0: Don, hi. This is Delilah. How are you tonight?
1: Pretty good. I compliment you on the good job you do. I used to be in the music business.
0: And what did you do?
1: I played in a band.
0: What kind of band?
1: Western Swing.
0: Oh, fun.
1: Yeah, I play rhythm and sing. You can't tell it by my voice now, but I did sing. We used to play a lot of square dances. A lot of fun.
0: I hear you've got something that's worth bragging about.
1: Oh, you might say that. I don't know. It's according to what you're talking about.
0: I'm talking about the fact that you've managed to stay married to the same person for a long time.
1: Yeah, be 57 years.
0: Wow.
1: She was 17 and I was 19 when we got married.
0: And today, how's the love life?
1: Well, we've got bad trouble. She's in a nursing home now.
0: What's your wife's name, Don?
1: Laura.
0: And did Laura dance when you would play?
1: Oh, no. No, she would dance. Well, yeah, she would the regular music, not square dance.
0: So tell me what captivated your heart about your bride 57 years ago.
1: I tell you what, I went girl after girl, and I never wanted to marry any of them. But when I saw her, I said, that's it. I went to her where she's living. She's living in an apartment with some people. And my dad, he played the mandolin, and we went for him, played some music for him. And she sat there and looked at me, and I looked at her, and I said, that's a girl. That's the one I want.
0: And you knew that was the one forever.
1: That's it.
0: Let me find a special song for you tonight.
1: Okay, and thank you for talking to me.
0: You have a great night, sweetie.
1: You do the same.

0: Eyes of Faith makes stunningly good-looking eyeglasses. 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Tonight's Delilah's Dilemma is from Jeff, who says, "Boy, Delilah, do I have a dilemma. I live in Southern California with my wife and our two girls. I had a really good paying job for over 21 years here, but I was let go a few years ago, and I've not been able to find a job that replaces my previous income. And we've had to leave the home we'd lived in since we were married. We're now struggling to get by in this expensive area, even with two incomes. My mother left us a home in Washington State. She left it to me and my siblings, which is available to us at a much reduced rent. I've tried to convince my wife to move, but no luck. I think we could make a similar salary there, but our money would go much further and our lives would be much better, but she won't budge. I'm so frustrated. I feel like we're in a hamster wheel going nowhere. Any advice from Jeff?" Jeff, I will have my mama Delilah words of advice coming up next. You're listening to Delilah.
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Tonight's Delilah's Dilemma is from Jeff, who lives in Southern California with his wife and two girls. He was let go, laid off, and they're struggling financially, even though they have two incomes coming in. They have an opportunity to move north, and she's saying, no way, Jose. Jeff, you need to have a conversation and find out what's really holding your wife back. What's really at play here? Is it because her family is there? Is it because her circle of friends is there? Is it because your girls are doing well where they're at that she doesn't want to move? You're seeing this as cut and dried. We'd have cheaper rent, therefore it'll be a better life. But there's so much more to life than that. The relationships that you and your wife have built with classmates, with family, with friends, with your neighborhood, with coworkers, those relationships, I'm guessing, are what is holding her back. I moved 2 years ago because of my husband's health, and I have tried very hard to be happy because I want to be happy for my kids, but it's been a challenge because my primary relationships are in my old state, my old city. The women that I am closest to, my circle of friends, my adult daughters, my adult son, my grandkids, are all where we used to live, not where I am now. And it has been a horrific adjustment. I'm so homesick for those relationships. So talk to her and find out what's really going on. I am guessing it's the life that you guys, the four of you, have built that she doesn't want to let go of. Not the financial stress, but the relationships and the fabric of your daily life. So talk to her. More important, listen to her. That is my best Mama Delilah advice.

0: Good evening and welcome to your Tuesday night. How was your day today? Did you get a lot accomplished? Did you have a great day? I'm glad that you are here with us tonight as we do our best to smooth off the rough edges of your day, to take the focus off all the bad news, sad news, tragic news, frustrating news, the things that can steal your peace of mind, the things that can steal your joy. We want to put the focus back on the good news, on the people that you love, on the relationships that matter, on the kids that might be driving you crazy as they leave the little popsicle wrappers or Otter Pop wrappers all over the house or the yard, but you love them so much. We want to put the focus back on those things. We want to put the focus back on the people you love and how to show them how much you love them. That's what this show is all about. Thank you for spending time with us tonight. 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

0: Hi, Brittany. How are you tonight?
1: Well, I'm in like a kind of a dilemma.
0: Okay, tell me how old you are.
1: I'm 19, and I just started a new relationship, and I don't know. Like, my ex-boyfriend just came back into the picture, and I don't know what to do.
0: Okay, why did you break up with the ex in the first place?
1: Well, actually, he broke up with me just out of the blue. He wanted to do him, supposedly, and just be single. And I, like, respected that, and I just told him to, like, not contact me, kind of, because I was so hurt. I was in love with him, and now that I'm dating someone else, he's wanting to come back into my life, and I don't know if I can do that.
0: Was he kind and loving and thoughtful and considerate when you guys were together?
1: During our relationship, he was so sweet, and it was so out of the blue how he broke up with me. I didn't understand it. I didn't get an explanation. He broke my heart.
0: So why would you want to go back to that?
1: I don't know, because I miss him.
0: I would say you need time for you. Because clearly, if you miss him, you have not healed from that relationship yet. So it's not really fair to the new guy for you to give him half your heart. So why don't you say, you know what? This is going to be the year for Brittany. And really give yourself permission to sort through this stuff without being committed to anybody.
1: Thank you so much.

What songs sing of summertime to you? Are there songs that when you hear just a note or two of them, they remind you of a summer romance that captured your heart? Maybe hasn't let it go yet. If there's a summer romance you'd like to talk about tonight, I'm all ears. The phone lines are open.

0: good evening. Welcome to the Delilah Show. Who's this?
1: Hi, Delilah. This is Fred.
0: Hi, Fred. I understand you wanna play a song for somebody you've recently reunited with. Is that right?
1: Yes, I would. I'm not sure what song I'd like to pick, but
0: who's on your heart tonight?
1: Well, I met a lady. We were activated in the Air Force Guard together, and we were both going through a terrible divorce, her divorce and my divorce. And through that, we helped each other deal with the pain and get through all of our problems. And I would just like to tell her thanks.
0: So are you together now or just friends?
1: Well, we've kind of lowered it down to just to be friends. You got to build a house from the foundation first. So maybe something in the future.
0: What's her name, Fred?
1: Lori.
0: So basically what you're telling me in so many words is you're in love with Lori, but you don't really know how to admit it.
1: Yes, that's a good way to put it.
0: Don't you just love the way I just cut to the quick and pull your guts out?
1: Yes, I know.
0: But it's true. I mean, I hear you saying that, you know, blah, blah, blah, blah, blah, blah, but the reality is you're in love with this woman.
1: True, but I want to make sure it's true love this time. I don't want to be a rebound or false love.
0: Good for you. That's wisdom. That's showing restraint. That's showing wisdom. I'm proud of you.
1: But I'm also weak.
0: Yeah, you are. You got it bad.
1: Yep.
0: I'll play a good song for you, Fred. Good luck.
1: Thank you very much.
0: Bye-bye.

0: Who is on your heart tonight? Who are you thinking about? Is there someone on your heart who has brought so much love and joy to your life you just want to brag on them? Or maybe there's somebody in your life who's brought a lot of problems, a lot of obstacles, a lot of heartache, and you don't know what to do about that. Obstacles can't stop you. Problems can't stop you. People can't stop you. If you are blaming someone because you're going through a divorce, because you're going through a hard time financially, because your car doesn't run, if you are blaming situations for stopping you from being all that you can be, don't do that. Only you can stop you. Don't give up. We'll be back. 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

0: Katie, hi, welcome. This is Delilah. How are you this evening?
1: Good, how are you?
0: I'm wonderful. Who's on your heart?
1: My boyfriend, Kyle.
0: And what do you want to tell me about Kyle?
1: I love him very much, and we've been together 1 year exactly yesterday, and I was just wondering if you could play a song for me and him.
0: Now, what marks the 1 year anniversary? Was it the first year of the kiss, the first year of the first date, the first year of saying I love you?
1: Our first date.
0: Your first date.
1: Yeah.
0: That was it? Once you guys went on one date, you both knew?
1: Yeah, pretty much. I mean, we've been together ever since, so...
0: And what song is your song?
1: We don't have one, so that's why I was calling. I was hoping you could pick one for me.
0: Wow. You've made it a year without your song?
1: Yeah. Every time I listen, because I listen to your station every night, and I try to find the perfect song, but I never can.
0: I can't believe you've managed to stay together through thick and thin for an entire year without a sappy love song.
1: I know.
0: This is an emergency.
1: Yeah.
0: You have called the right place.
1: Well, I'm glad. I've been trying to for a long time.
0: Let me find a good one for you.
1: Okay, thank you.

0: Someone once said the happiness of life is made up of minute fractions. The little soon forgotten charities of a kiss or a smile, a kind look or a heartfelt compliment. Are you the kind of person that shares a kiss, a smile, a heartfelt compliment with someone else? If not, you should be. You should be the kind of person that every day looks for ways to enrich the lives of others. We'll be back. 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

I got a letter from a listener named Cheryl who says, Delilah, I'm going through such a difficult time right now. I'm separated from my husband of 12 years. I miss him with all my heart, but I know there's no way that I can go back. He has not treated me well, but I will always love him no matter what our situation. I listen to your show each night. I listen to you talk to people. They seem to be so happy when they call. I'd like you to play a special song for us tonight. Thank you for everything. From a heartbroken Cheryl.

the TV. You don't need to watch sad, tragic, depressing news tonight. We're here to try to uplift your heart, to try to put a smile on your face, to try to help you relax and enjoy the love in your life. That's what we do every night after hours.

0: Hi, good evening, Curtis. How are you tonight?
1: I'm doing fine.
0: What can I do for you?
1: Well, Delilah, I've been trying to get a hold of you for about 8 months now. Me and my wife been going through pretty tough times. Being an idiot, being a fool, ignoring what I have there, you know, and just being a typical man, I guess. And we finally got it worked out, and I think everything's going good now. And
0: So back up, Curtis. You said you were being an idiot, taking things for granted. Are you talking about you're taking your relationship for granted?
1: Yes, ma'am.
0: You weren't putting the energy and the time and the romance into the one you love?
1: Right.
0: You weren't calling like you should have been. You weren't giving her flowers and back rubs and telling
1: right.
0: her sweet nothings.
1: Exactly.
0: And you were
1: exactly.
0: just taking it for granted.
1: Taking it for granted and nearly lost it. And I just wanted to warn the guys that maybe they're listening and they're going through the same thing and put a little more effort into it. Do like you did when you were dating. And that's what I did. And it finally turned around. She's not quite still there 100% because she don't know really what's going to happen, but I try to keep encouraging her that, hey, I'm here, I'm not going anywhere, and I don't want you to go anywhere. You know, it's too hard to live life out here alone. I really don't want that. And I love her more than anything because I appreciate her more now than ever, and it's just amazing when something happens that when you nearly lose somebody, you don't know what you got till, you know, it nearly walks away from you.
0: Well, you go take her in your arms and tell her how beautiful she is, and I'll play a song for you.
1: Okay. Well, I'll do that when she gets home from work.
0: All right, sweetie. Good luck.
1: Thank you.

0: Are you feeling overwhelmed tonight? Do you see obstacles in your path so big they look like a mountain that you'll never scale? Do you know what obstacles are? They're those frightful things that you focus on when you take your eyes off the goal. Put your eyes back on your goal, on where it is you want to go, what you're planning to accomplish, whether it's to finish school or get a better job or build a house or start a foundation, save a life, help a child, whatever your goal is. Maybe it's something as simple as taking off 10 pounds or getting in shape. Maybe it's something as complicated as taking off 100 pounds and getting in shape. Maybe it's finishing college. Maybe it's going back to college. Maybe like me, you just never quite finished that program. Whatever it is, don't look at the obstacles in your path. Stop complaining about the things in your way and put your eyes back on the goal. We'll be here to help you stay focused night after night as you make your way in this world. 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

0: Hi, good evening. Who's this?
1: Miranda.
0: Hi, Miranda. What can I do for you?
1: I'd like to request a song for my husband.
0: Okay, so tell me about your relationship.
1: Oh, I've had many relationships with other guys before, and this is the best one I've ever had. He supports me in everything I do, and I support him, and we just love each other. We've been married for over a year, and we're expecting our first child. We're both really excited.
0: And do you know if you're having a boy or a girl?
1: It's going to be a girl.
0: And have you picked a name yet?
1: Yes, we have. It's Cora Marie.
0: Very pretty. And what song do you want to hear for your young family?
1: You just pick out a song. We never really had a song at our wedding because we really didn't have a dance. It was at the park. So we just never really picked out a song for us to have be our song.
0: I will rise to the occasion and find you a wonderful song for you and your beloved and the new baby on the way.
1: Okay, thank you.
0: You have a good night.
1: You too.

0: 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Whatever you're doing, I will be here to celebrate summer with you. 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

received this beautiful letter from a very charming gentleman named Jamie. He says, Delilah, I've listened to your voice on the radio for several years, and you remind us that there is love in the world. I want to say you do make a difference in the world. It may be a job to you, but you inspire me to be a better person. I'm married to a beautiful wife. We've been together for 16 years now. We were not able to have children of our own, but God has given us the chance to have three. We've had custody of her sister's children since they were babies. They are all wonderful kids, smart, respectful, always eager to learn more. I love them more than I ever thought I could love. I guess God has a way of filling the void in your heart. Please play a song for my wife and for me. I can imagine me and Yona, my wife, walking along the beach, hand in hand, with the waves splashing at our feet, and the moonlight lighting up her fiery red hair for years to come. Thank you from a very happy husband named Jamie.

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I will share their letter and my Mama Delilah words of advice coming up next.

0: What's her name and what do you want to tell her?
1: Her name is Ashley, and we met 6 months ago, and we've been together ever since, and I've just fallen so in love with her so fast, and she just has a smile that just brightens up a room, and she just makes everything in my life just that much better, and I just wanted to tell her that I loved her, and she means so much to me.
0: Yeah, because you've still got that grin, that perma-grin on your face where your eyes kind of hurt and your cheeks kind of hurt. 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
1: Not at all.
0: Uh-huh. And you can't sleep at night for thinking about her, and you wake up in the middle of the night thinking about her, and you can't wait to text her or call her and tell her that you're thinking about her.
1: Oh, yeah.
0: Oh, yeah. Oh, yeah. How old are you?
1: I'm 19.
0: And how old is she?
1: She just turned 20.
0: I wish that I could bottle the joy that you're feeling because I could sell it and become a millionaire.
1: Oh, yeah.
0: Oh, yeah. I love to hear a guy who's not ashamed to admit that he's stupid in love.
1: Not at all.

0: Tonight's Delilah's Dilemma is from Jeff, who says, boy, Delilah, do I have a dilemma. I live in Southern California with my wife and our two girls. I had a really good paying job for over 21 years here, but I was let go a few years ago, and I've not been able to find a job that replaces my previous income. And we've had to leave the home we'd lived in since we were married. We're now struggling to get by in this expensive area, even with two incomes. My mother left us a home in Washington State. She left it to me and my siblings, which is available to us at a much reduced rent. I've tried to convince my wife to move, but no luck. I think we could make a similar salary there, but our money would go much further and our lives would be much better, but she won't budge. I'm so frustrated. I feel like we're in a hamster wheel going nowhere. Any advice from Jeff? Jeff, I will have my mama Delilah words of advice coming up next. You're listening to Delilah.
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26: 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Always.

Tonight's Delilah's Dilemma is from Jeff, who lives in Southern California with his wife and two girls. He was let go, laid off, and they're struggling financially, even though they have two incomes coming in. They have an opportunity to move north, and she's saying, no way, Jose. Jeff, you need to have a conversation and find out what's really holding your wife back. What's really at play here? Is it because her family is there? Is it because her circle of friends is there? Is it because your girls are doing well where they're at that she doesn't want to move? You're seeing this as cut and dried. We'd have cheaper rent, therefore it'll be a better life. But there's so much more to life than that. The relationships that you and your wife have built with classmates, with family, with friends, with your neighborhood, with coworkers, those relationships, I'm guessing, are what is holding her back. I moved 2 years ago because of my husband's health, and I have tried very hard to be happy because I want to be happy for my kids, but it's been a challenge because my primary relationships are in my old state, my old city. The women that I am closest to, my circle of friends, my adult daughters, my adult son, my grandkids, are all where we used to live, not where I am now. And it has been a horrific adjustment. I'm so homesick for those relationships. So talk to her and find out what's really going on. I am guessing it's the life that you guys, the four of you, have built that she doesn't want to let go of. Not the financial stress, but the relationships and the fabric of your daily life. So talk to her. More important, listen to her. That is my best Mama Delilah advice.

0: be in the kitchen or whatever, you know. And I had my homework and all that, but I was really observing and listening to him. So he would have been laughing. So, you know, I was already experienced before everybody else. So when people heard it, it was like that a lot of people were saying when they heard that lady, it's like, that's Jimmy. It's like, no, it's not. It's Carlos Santana. It's like, no, it's not. Well, who is that? Ernie. He's like, who is Ernie? No. Oh, he's a brother?
1: He's the kid that was pretending to do his geography homework.
0: Yeah.
1: While Jimi Hendrix was practicing.
0: Yeah. So he'd be laughing. And he would have known, you know, without knowing it, but he would have known, like, yeah.
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12: Here's your News Talk 1310 KNOX forecast. Mainly clear skies tonight with a low of 61. Southwest winds 8 to 15 miles an hour. Mainly sunny skies again tomorrow. Daytime highs approaching 86. Clear skies tomorrow night. Lows level off around 59. Temperatures above average Thursday and Friday with highs in the mid-80s. Chance of rain showers Friday. I'm meteorologist Megan Mulford on News Talk 1310 KNOX. Currently, it's 71 degrees.
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15: Back to America at Night, back to our guest, Ernie Isley. He's in studio with us. Thank you so much, Ernie. And we were talking about that lady when we went to commercial break. And, and all these years later, Kendrick Lamar samples that sizzling guitar sound. Mm-hmm. And you find yourself with a Grammy.
16: Yeah.
15: How'd that happen? Nice.
16: Well, I understand that he was a big Isley Brother fan. And at some point before he started working on that album, he sort of got all his Isley Brother records and went into a room and shut the door and was studying them and listening to them. And then that's why he decided he wanted to do, he wanted to use that lady. That was one of the songs he was using. And, you know, wow, he, you know, it turned out really great for him. And, you know, all of the rappers really have, we didn't know this. I thought at the time that we were doing our records that although they were, you know, platinum and double platinum, I thought they would have been bigger than they were. But we didn't know about technology having its effect on music and folks doing something called sampling. So I was riding up La Brea Avenue towards Sunset one day, and I heard, I love it when you call me Big Papa. Throw your hands in the air if you're a true player. I'm like, what is he talking about? Because I'll see some ladies tonight that you be having my baby. I started laughing. Not because it was funny, but because I said, he's going to have a hit. He's going to have a hit, and it's probably going to be bigger than ours, Between the Sheets. And it was.
15: So Between the Sheets comes out in the 80s. Mm-hmm. Notorious B.I.G. samples it mm-hmm. in the mid-90s. Mm-hmm. When that song come, did you know ahead of time? Does the record label yeah. call you and tell you this
16: they
15: is coming?
16: They had sent us, as the sampling started to find its place, we found that we'd be getting requests to use our songs as samples. And Ronald showed me this letter one day about Notorious B.I.G. wanting to use Between the Sheets and something called Big Papa. But the first time I heard it was when it came over my car radio. And it was like, that's going to be, he's going to have a hit. And he did. And it's there's tons of folks that did use Between the Sheets. I know Whitney Houston used it. Everybody was sampling Between the Sheets, but making it like it was just their record, you know, but they were using it as a sample. So we got sampled a lot by the rappers and
15: Ice Cube. Today was a good day.
16: Today was a good day. Wow.
15: Footsteps in the Dark.
16: That was a monster.
15: Was that the first time that the Isley Brothers were sampled in that genre that blew up like it did?
16: No.
15: Or were people taking your stuff in the 80s?
16: That record was one of the biggest records of the year. There was another one. See You at the Crossroads. Bones, Thugs and Harmony. That was the biggest record of the year, that year. See You at the Crossroads. And that was Isley's...
15: Isley's sample.
16: Yeah. Make Me Say It Again, Girl.
15: Now Kendrick Lamar, he's a younger guy. He has a chance to go back and look at the Isley Brothers catalog. But people like Christopher Wallace, Notorious B.I.G., Ice Cube, even the guys in Bone, mm-hmm. they probably grew up with this stuff. Did you ever have a chance to talk to Ice Cube and say, you know, did this play in your front room when you were a kid?
16: We saw him once in the airport, you know. We were flying back from New York to L.A., and he was on the same flight. And I went over to him and said, hey, man, thank you. You did amazing. You know, we love your version of what you did with the song. And Footsteps in the Dark and Ice Cube's version both got on... Grand Theft Auto.
15: Oh, really?
16: Mm-hmm.
15: Both versions?
16: Yes.
15: Now, I got to tell you, Ernie, this isn't just because you came in and sat down and talked to us. Whenever I hear Ice Cube's version, I always go back to your version because mm-hmm. I like it better.
16: Oh, hey, we're not mad at that either.
15: Yeah, but as a, you know, as a 12-year-old growing up hearing Ice Cube, it's the first time I ever heard this song.
16: Yeah.
15: It's kind of a revelation. Did he tell you why he picked that song?
16: He liked it.
15: You just liked it.
16: He liked it, and he embraced it, and I guess he went into his garage or his basement, and, you know, he had cassette players or whatever that he could use to sample certain sections of the song, and then he just did his version, and it came out, and it seemed like everybody had heard it, his version. liked it, you know. And they had played it at Dodger Stadium, the last World Series that the Dodgers performed. And they had him out there doing it, and he was using it. When Barack Obama was president-elect, and he was sitting along with his wife and the vice president in front of the Lincoln Memorial, okay? And Garth Brooks took off his cowboy hat and laid his guitar down and went to the mic and said, "Way!" I said, "Oh, my God." In front of Abraham Lincoln. "You know, you make me want to kick my heels up and throw my..." And the president-elect, both of his hands went up, his wife's hands went up, Joe Biden's hand, and the folks out there on the mall, all of them, you see all these hands going up. I was like, "My God," on the song "Shout." You know, that was a total surprise to me. And Garth Brooks, get out of here. You know, but he knew the song. Bruce Springsteen closes his show with "Shout," you know.
15: To this day. Mm-hmm. So when you look back on what you were doing, I want to talk about the hip-hop thing for just a second. You guys were still making records through the late 70s, early 80s. You're still making music today. Mm-hmm. But what did you think of rap when it first started? And did you ever think, these, you know, they're taking the disco hits, mm-hmm. but did you ever think, well, they're going to start taking ours too?
16: You don't know that. The only thing you know is that, you know, you have your music out there. And somebody does it. I mean, I didn't know that this English group was going to do Twist and Shout.
15: Yeah.
16: Much less that English group was going to be as big as they became. And when the Beatles first performed on Ed Sullivan, I'm sitting on the couch. I'm on the left-hand side of the couch. My brother Marvin's on the right-hand side of the couch, and Jimi Hendrix is sitting between us. And Ed Sullivan said, "Ladies and gentlemen, the Beatles," you know. And they came out there and they performed. And a couple of days later, there was a meeting with the whole band, and my eldest brother Kelly took the floor and said, "You know, this English group, this Beatles thing, this is not hype. This is not publicity. They have changed popular music or rock and roll as we knew it. It is changed. It's not going to go back. I don't know what's going to happen, you know, with Fabian or Bobby Rydell. Maybe even Elvis. I don't know. But I think we're going to be all right because they do Shout and Twist and Shout." Now, they got two guitar players, but we got Jimmy. And he looked over at, I looked over at Jimmy when he said it, and he said it just like that. "But we got Jimmy." And I looked over at Jimmy, and Jimmy was grinning ear to ear at that remark, because it was true, you know. And that nobody, you know, I knew, with all due respect, I knew. Nobody could hang with Jimmy. No, really. And that's 1963, 64. Yeah. You know. So there's, you can be in a privileged kind of a situation just to know that you're a part of something that's unique. And I ran into Ringo Starr, too. And Ringo said, "Ernie, you guys, the Isley Brothers, you all helped us hit our stride." It's very gracious of them, you know. And Paul had gone on stage after he after we were both talking in each other's ear, Paul had gone on stage, and he said that, you know, Isley Brothers, you know, you're here tonight, but you guys helped us get to where we were trying to go. And then we sang Twist and Shout together, the first time the Isleys or a Beatle had ever done the song. My brother Marvin had a deluxe Cadillac in 1975 and big fat white wall tires, and it was like a beautiful orange color. And he was driving in New York, and he was over there near the Dakota, apparently. He came to a stoplight, looked up to his right, and John Lennon was over there. And John Lennon waved at him. And I said, did you tell him to get in the car?
17: Yeah.
16: He said, oh, no, man. But I waved back. And I was like, yeah. But, you know, he had Isley on the license plate.
15: Oh, so he knew.
16: So he knew. You know, when he, between the way the car looked and Isley on the license plate, he just waved. And, you know, so you know this, it's amazing that the camaraderie that you can have with the different artists. When we were going to do a festival show at Yankee Stadium in 69, and my brother Kelly called Jimmy, and then we were going to do it in like early July, I think. And Jimmy, look, we're going to do this show, this festival show, and we want you to wondered if you could do it with us. He was like, oh, man, great. I'd love to, but let me speak to my people first, and I'll get back to you. And a couple of days went by. And he called back and said, hey, Kelly, you know, I'd love to do it, man, but I have this commitment to something called the Woodstock Arts and Music Festival in August, and the promoters are concerned that they may lose ticket sales if I perform with you guys first. So he didn't have a crystal ball either, you know. But it's amazing that just the way that things go.
15: Where do you keep your Grammys? I don't get to ask this question a lot.
16: Oh, I have them on various mantles.
15: You know, some people they get embarrassed by them. So, oh, I put it in the bathroom to keep me humble. No, no, they're up on the mantles, and you look at them every day. Well, you can hang your hat on that, and as they always say, imitation is the best form of flattery.
16: Mm-hmm.
15: You guys have influenced generations of musicians as well, who have either sampled or just outright taken your songs and redone them. So, Ernie Isley, you've had a wonderful career.
16: Yeah.
15: I appreciate you sharing with us here on America at Night, and I wish you good fortune in the future. You guys got your star on the Hollywood Walk of Fame, and you're still playing music to this day.
16: Amen.
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28: The U.S. Treasury quietly released its official financial report for 2025. It appears by its own numbers, the U.S. government seems insolvent. It's reported that the Treasury shows about $6 trillion in assets and over $47 trillion in liabilities. 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
30: Josh Gilbert filling in for McGraw tonight, and thank you so much for allowing me to sit in the chair for a couple of days. Heat wave. I'm inside a nice, cool studio. I hope you are keeping cool as well, because this is coming on a lot of parts of the country. St. Louis, Dallas, Nashville, Chicago, Detroit, D.C. It is hot out there, 97, 98, 99. So everybody stay cool for the 4th of July weekend coming up. And, you know, I saw weirdly though, real hot, but in the Northern Rockies, in like Montana, they have a strange late June winter storm. Snow in the Rockies. 99 degrees in D.C., snow in the Rockies. So I guess it's one of those things you can never really predict it. I guess the weather people can try to predict it. But did you see over in Europe the heat wave that's going on over there? And they say 1,000 deaths in France because of the heat. And I'm sitting here in, I'm a St. Louis guy. I know how our summers can be, 100 degrees, 100% humidity. And when they always say, oh, there's a heat wave back east, and all these media companies, they're all based in New York, and they're, oh, it's going to be a heat wave. And they say a high of 92. I just roll my eyes. Call me when you break 100. Call me when your humidity is at 95%. Then I'll give you your heat wave. But over in France, they said it hit 110 in Paris last week. 110 degrees. Yeah, I'm not rolling my eyes at that one. That's hot. That's real hot. And they say that they stopped selling alcohol in public and at public events and public things because alcohol and heat just do not mix. And they said there were a lot of drownings, actually, because people were jumping into any canal or any body of water that they could find, whether they're strong swimmers or not. And you top off that with a couple of drinks, and it's no good. So they suspended alcohol sales in Paris and parts of France during this heat wave because it is a pretty serious deal. 1,000 deaths. And they say that over there in Europe, a lot of these buildings don't have AC. They can't get AC. Just the way that they were built all those years ago. No way to put in the central AC units and even the window units. So a lot of people struggling in Europe right now with this heat and no air conditioning. Boy, can you imagine that? I did see something funny. We got World Cup going on right now. German fan in Houston sent out a tweet and said, man, it is hot here. Went inside the stadium to watch the game. He said, boy, I'm stuck right in front of the AC. It is freezing in here. Well, I just can never win. Guess you just can't ever win. It's America at Night. I'm Josh Gilbert filling in for McGraw. Try to stay cool out there if you're struggling in a heat wave.
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2: 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Wozvik in, fires and scores! Justin Wozvik, far down goal on the takeaway. Red River right now has a 2-0 lead.
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4: ABC News, I'm Dave Packer. Newly released personal financial disclosure documents for 2025 show President Trump appears to have earned over $1 billion since the start of his second term from his cryptocurrency ventures.
5: At least $524 million comes from the sale of cryptocurrency tokens through the Trump-connected World Liberty Financial. The disclosure report, which is 927 pages, also listed earnings of $636 million from a licensing agreement with Celebration Coin for the sale of the president's meme coin.
4: ABC's Karen Travers. The Supreme Court issuing a landmark ruling on its final day of its term, the High Court striking down President Trump's order attempting to end birthright citizenship, and in a separate ruling, it upheld state bans on transgender girls from participating in girls and women's sports. And the court struck down limits on party spending in federal elections. More than 175 million people under alerts for extreme heat from the Gulf Coast to the Northeast. This is ABC News. Before the Supreme Court adjourned, it decided to take up a major gun case next term.
6: They have announced that they will review the constitutionality of state bans on AR-15 semi-assault rifles. These are weapons that are prohibited in 10 states, plus the District of Columbia. They've been used in some of the deadliest mass shootings in the United States, including Sandy Hook and Uvalde. So many children there killed with these weapons. States responding to that, trying to limit the sale and possession, but now the justices have indicated they're ready to decide whether, in fact, that's unconstitutional.
4: ABC's Devin Dwyer. Serena Williams has beaten 20-year-old, was beaten by 20-year-old Maya Joint of Australia in her first professional singles match in nearly 4 years in the opening round of Wimbledon. The Consumer Confidence Board says America's attitudes toward the economy improved this month as gas prices started to go down, but the survey also found that more Americans think it's hard to get a job. Dave Packer, ABC News.
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9: Here's your News Talk 1310 KNOX forecast. Lows dip down to about 61 tonight. Under clear skies, southwesterly winds 8 to 15 miles an hour. High temperatures reach up to 86. Tomorrow, mainly sunny. Lows level off around 59. Tomorrow night, clear skies. Lots of sunshine Thursday, with highs around 85. 86, chance for showers Friday. I'm meteorologist Megan Mulford on News Talk 1310 KNOX. Currently, it's 74 degrees.
10: 1-844-2-McGraw, 1-844-262-4729. That is the phone number. That is the text line number. So give us a call, give us a text now. It's the open phone line hour, and it's time for me to get to talk to you, and you get to talk back to me. I appreciate you guys having me in here. I saw this story earlier today. The Monroeville Mall in Monroeville, Pennsylvania, just outside of Pittsburgh, was the site of the filming of Dawn of the Dead. That was the George A. Romero kind of follow-up sequel to Night of the Living Dead, classic from the late 60s. That was in the 70s when they filmed that. The Monroeville Mall, famous backdrop for the movie, is slated to be demolished. Walmart bought it in 2025, and there is no set timeline of what they're going to do with it. I got to imagine they're going to build a Walmart or a Sam's Club there. And the mall is going away. So a couple weeks ago, the fans of the franchise all came out dressed as zombies, as you would imagine, and had one last meetup. I think since 2017, they've been having meetups at the mall. I can't imagine why it took so long for 2017 for them to start doing meetups at the mall. It is a very popular movie, very cult following. And everybody got all dressed up one last time. And I think they might have even watched the movie. They had a bunch of actors and actresses from the films come in and have a meetup. It's just like a Comic-Con, but for zombie lovers. And the Monroeville Mall, soon to be demolished, was the site of the last Night of the Living Dead, Dawn of the Dead meetup. So you can find pictures online of that. And if you live in the Pittsburgh area, I don't know if we are in Pittsburgh. I'd have to see the list. But if you were at the Monroeville Mall a couple weeks ago and you didn't know this was happening, I mean, they still have a Dick's Sporting Goods there. You know, there's still a couple of stores left open. Can you imagine showing up to the mall and a couple of zombies start walking your way? Pretty interesting sight. Now, George Romero spent his entire career doing the zombie thing. But interestingly enough, in 1974, He did a TV documentary, O.J. Simpson, Juice on the Loose, independently produced sports documentary on the career of O.J. Simpson up until that point. I think he had been in the league for about 5 years, and George Romero directed that. Well, I bring that up because as the Buffalo Bills are building their brand new Highmark Stadium right next to the old Highmark Stadium, outdoor venue in upstate Buffalo, New York, they didn't dome it. I think that the fans in Buffalo would probably have revolted if they had domed it up. Outdoor stadium, new Highmark Stadium. They have come out this week and they have said, for the new stadium, we will not be including O.J. Simpson in the Ring of Honor or in the Legends section outside of the stadium. Here is Bills President of Business Operations, Peter Gwelly, in a statement saying, we have made an organizational decision that he is not a fit to display inside our new stadium and in the family circle outside. As recently as this spring, the Bills had been debating whether to include OJ in the area, and the design team was preparing for both possibilities. Now, he was inducted into their Wall of Fame in 1980. He was the first member inducted into the Bills Wall of Fame. It remained up over the years despite public debate, of course, what happened to OJ, or what OJ, some would say, did to himself. And they never did anything about it. But you could see a public distancing from the former fallen star. Still in the Hall of Fame, by the way, the Professional Hall of Fame in Canton. Buffalo Bills drafted OJ with the number one pick in 1969. Spent 9 seasons with the Bills. He became the first running back in NFL history to have 2,000 rushing yards in a season in 1973 and made 5 first-team All-Pro squads. But when O.J. died of cancer in April of 2024, 76 years old, at the time of his death, the Bills made a step towards distancing themselves from the former star by not releasing a statement or acknowledging his passing. So you could kind of see the writing on the wall there, but with the new Highmark Stadium in Buffalo, the decision has come down officially. And, I don't know how to feel about it. I mean, obviously, O.J. is, found acquitted of the murder charge in the criminal courtroom, found guilty when they took it to the civil trial. And then, of course, what happened at that hotel room in Vegas ultimately put him in jail for a couple of years. So O.J. Simpson, it makes sense. I mean, my God, yes, it makes sense. But it does sound weird when you hear it officially confirmed. No OJ at the new Bills Stadium. On the text line, we were talking weather when we went into break. And somebody said, I live in a tent in the southern desert. I'm used to 120 plus degrees with no AC for 4 months each summer. The monsoon rains only make it humid as they rain at night there. Wow. I mean, I'm glad we're coming in loud and clear in the tent in the southern desert. But boy, I mean, we heard stories last summer about Arizona getting up into the hundreds for like 40, 50 days straight. They were saying that the homeless population was suffering from burns and had to be sent to the hospital because they were, you know, sleeping on the streets or sitting on the streets, or, and the pavement was just burning their skin. Can you imagine? And now imagine sleeping in a tent for 4 months in that kind of weather. It is hot out there, everybody. Take care of yourselves. 1-844-2-McGraw is our phone number. 1-844-262-4729 is the phone number to call. It's the phone number to text as well. All right, Alex back at the studio, the mothership in D.C., got a couple of voicemails that we want to hit. We got Jane Doe. We were talking about the 4th of July yesterday, and I call it Independence Day. I made a suggestion. This Independence Day falls on a Saturday. I say at least I. A lot of people get the day off on Friday in observance of the holiday since it does land on the weekend. You get Friday off. You celebrate big time on Saturday, and then you get a Sunday to recuperate and get ready to go back to work. On Monday, I said, this is the perfect way to do it. We should make it official. And every year we should have Independence Day on the first Saturday of July. A lot of people call me crazy, and as I was walking out of the studio last night, someone said, you're nuts. This is why America's in the shape it is, because we don't respect tradition. And then they said, we can't wait for McGraw to come back. So, well, you'll get your wish. He comes back on Monday. My point is, celebrate this weekend. And then on Monday, Tuesday, Wednesday, text in and call McGraw and say, you know what, Josh? He was on to something. This was pretty great. We had two full days of parties. This was pretty, maybe we should, you'll be thinking about it at least. You'll be thinking about it. Somebody mentioned it on the voicemail. Alex, let's hear it.
11: Don't change July 4th. We never should have changed May 30th, Memorial Day, for the obvious reasons. Do not change July 4th. That's it.
10: Okay. Well, can't argue with that. She mentions Memorial Day. I brought that up as well. Memorial Day and Labor Day, both summer holidays, both are on the last Monday and the first Monday, respectively. But back in the day, it used to be on the 30th of May, whichever day that happened to land on, Tuesday, Wednesday, Saturday, Sunday. Let's see what Doug thought about it. Back to the voicemails. Doug talking about 4th of July.
12: I like the idea about the extra day for the 4th of July. Anybody likes that, it's all right with me. Also, the Super Bowl should be played on Saturday night instead of Sunday, and you have another day to rest up there. And also, I was just wondering where you started out on radio and where you went to college. Yeah, you did a good job last night.
10: I appreciate that, Doug, calling in. And I'll answer his questions first. I am on the radio. I've been on the radio in St. Louis for 16 years. Sometimes I can't believe that. 16 years. And I went to college at the University of Missouri, MIZ. I'm waiting for the rest of the country to respond. ZOU. I am a proud son, a true son, and a proud Tiger. So thanks for the call, Doug. And, I mean, he brings up a good point. He brings up a good point. Phone numbers, 1-844-2-McGraw, 1-844-262-4729. Alex, play that one again. Play Doug again, because he brought up a good point, and I want to hear it again. I just forgot what he had said.
12: I like the idea about the extra day for the 4th of July.
10: Oh yes, the Super Bowl.
12: All right with me. Also, the Super Bowl should be played on Saturday night.
10: Super Bowl. The Super Bowl should be played on a Saturday night. Why is this? I know that the NFL owns Sunday, and everybody's used to watching football on Sunday. But all these goofy stories about lost productivity on Monday. By the way, there's no such thing as lost productivity. If I don't get it done on Monday because I'm hungover from the Super Bowl, I think I'll make it up on Tuesday, Wednesday, Thursday. I'm not going to lose money here just because I got a little brown bottle flu. But you hear all these stories about lost productivity. You hear all these, I guess hotels, they get an extra day because you got to wait until Monday. You probably get there on a Friday or Saturday. But why is the Super Bowl still on a Sunday? And there's really nothing to compete with in early February. Some people say, let's extend the season longer, add another bye week, add another game, and push the Super Bowl further into February so that it lines up with President's Day, which a lot of people have off as well. And so you bake in a day off. This is my idea. I'm with Doug. Let's have the Super Bowl on a Saturday. Going to the phones, Dave in San Francisco's on the line, America at Night. Dave, welcome to the show.
13: Oh, thanks. I don't know if you paid attention to all those Supreme Court rulings today, but a couple of them are pretty creepy, but one of them's kind of funny. The one where he has to pay the woman that he raped?
10: Yeah, E. Jean Carroll.
13: Right. Well, there a lot of the, the defenders of Trump are still out there trying to claim that he's not really a rapist. But in the court hearing, she never saw his penis, right?
10: Okay.
13: She only felt something. And okay. So is that rape? And so it was digital. I think they call it digital. I forgot it, but digital is part of it. And it's forcible entry. There's different. Every state has different phrases for it. But that's what it was. And then is that rape? And then this guy gets to even go into the election after that conviction. And then he's a cheapskate, and he has to come up to the Supreme Court that he has to pay her. Do you see how much every lie he does costs us billions and billions of dollars, every lie. And there's like 30,000 lies for his first term. And at this point, you know, he should just do a simple apology to Iran. Oh, I fired all the experts.
10: No. Dave, if you've been paying attention, he doesn't apologize. And I think he learned that from his protege, or he's the protege. He learned that from his lawyer way back when. You know, the man's name escapes me now, but he was with McCarthy hearings. Roy Cohn. He learned from Roy Cohn, you never apologize. And as we've seen in both administrations, never apologize. Just keep going. And frankly, Dave, the media cycle will turn over and we'll forget about it. And you say,
13: No, we need him out right now. This guy is a waste of time, and every dime he spends, he has caused the American reputation to just before our 250th birthday, the lawn is a mess. And he's supposed to be the best landlord. This guy is a joke, much less every lie costs us billions. And should apologize. And if he doesn't apologize, then that's a negligence. It's a form of willful negligence.
10: All right. Well, Dave, I'll let you hold your breath because the apology ain't coming anytime soon. Yes, the Supreme Court came down with a ruling about the E. Jean Carroll. He does owe her $5 million, and I think there's another $80 or $90 million that he owes her as well, and all the other things. So we'll see. I think he's ordered to pay her. And frankly, I think you got to put Dave, again, thank you for your phone call out of San Francisco. Thanks for listening to us on the West Coast. I was talking to a lawyer friend of mine, and I think with cases like that, you have to put the money up in trust. And so when the court came down with this ruling, they handed back to whatever court it came through. In the first place, they'll issue their rulings, and then that money that he had put up goes straight to her. So I don't think, you know, I think the check's already been cut. So she might be, in the next couple of weeks, might be $5 million richer. It is America at Night. Give us a call now. Give us a text now. The number is the same, 1-844-2-McGraw, 1-844-262-4729.
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10: Couple people on the text line having some clashes with the E. Jean Carroll case. I will just say this, and thank you, Dave, by the way, for saving your comments till the latest hour. So we didn't get any FCC violations. A little graphic there, Dave. Two trials, both juries, both jury trials, and we always armchair quarterback these things from out here. We only get the Cliff's Notes, what we hear on the news, the 5-minute stories that we see. But these people spent every second in that jury, on that jury, in that trial. They heard all the evidence. They heard everything. And they ruled against the president in that case the summer before the election. So if you have a problem with the E. Jean Carroll case, take it up with the jury. Both juries found him liable. It is America at Night. Please stay on the line. We've got Lou and we've got Eduardo calling in. We'll get to your phone calls after this.
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10: Here's your News Talk 1310 KNOX forecast. Lows dip down to about 61. Tonight, under clear skies, southwesterly winds 8 to 15 miles an hour. High temperatures reach up to 86. Tomorrow, mainly sunny. Lows level off around 59. Tomorrow night, clear skies. Lots of sunshine Thursday, with highs around 85. 86, chance for showers Friday. I'm meteorologist Megan Mulford on News Talk 1310 KNOX. Currently, it's 74 degrees.
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14: Welcome back to the show. Thank you for joining us. It is America at Night. I am Josh Gilbert sitting in for McGraw-Milhaven. Let's go back to the phones. Lou is in Washington. Hello, Lou.
15: Howdy. Yeah, this Carol character is a very sick woman. She's claimed that she's been raped by half a dozen men, at least. And she admits that she enjoys rape fantasies.
14: Okay. All right. I will just say this one more time. Two jury trials. I wasn't in the jury. I didn't follow along with this case. This is the last case that I wanted to pay attention to. But two juries of our peers found in favor of this woman. And then the courts did their thing and they ran it all the way up to the Supreme Court. This is our legal system. What do you want me to do about it? I wasn't in the jury. I wasn't on the jury. I wasn't in the courtroom. I wasn't part of either legal team. This is the process that played out. And this is the outcome that we have. So, again, if you were in the courtroom and you were there for, you know, every single second of it and you were on the jury, call us and tell us how you came to your decisions. And you want to talk to the Supreme Court justices who weighed in on this yesterday. Ask them. Read their decisions. They put them out there. So you can read that and then, I guess, make a decision on your own. Let's go to Eduardo in Tampa. Hello, Eduardo.
16: Yeah, good evening. I want to comment about regarding the Venezuela earthquake relief. So there was a brief exchange of words between the Interior Minister, Mr. Cavallo, who, by the way, has an arrest warrant, just like Maduro, and a relief worker. And, you know, Mr. Cavallo got offended that there were Americans there helping out fellow Venezuelans. I think it's time that this person be put in this place, and that is in be placed in custody. Because this guy thinks he's the next Maduro and Chavez. I've been watching him since this Venezuela thing with the migrants and then obviously with the capture of Maduro. I've been watching this Cavallo guy, and he's the next Chavez and Maduro if we are not alert on this.
14: Hey, you're in Tampa, and I know Tampa is a big place where a lot of migrants and people of Venezuelan descent. Are you of Venezuelan descent?
16: No, I'm Mexican, and so here's the thing. Texas has to worry about the Mexican boat over there, but over here, we don't need to worry about that because we have more South Americans than Central Americans. They're so happy that Colombia's going right, that Maduro's gone. So it's more conservative here, but unlike Texas, which is more in play because of Mexicans, and they're not polling very well because of this immigration. So I watch Spanish news, so I know what's going on. As far as Spanish people.
14: And you're pretty keyed in. You know, when we went down there and removed Maduro, there was some talk about how, you know, I think the president said, you know, we're going to run things now. And they just get hit with this terrible earthquake, double earthquakes. I just read a story of sending more and more dogs and more outside relief aid, international aid to there. I saw the videos of just buildings, apartment buildings, condos, tall buildings just crumbling down. This looks terrible. And some of these stories, there's some good stories of where they're finding people days later being still pulled out of the rubble, but what a nightmare.
16: Tragedy. There's people calling on their cell phones saying, hey, come get me. I'm trapped here. Yeah.
14: But I don't know what our current relationship is in Venezuela. I don't know if the administration has come out fully and publicly and said what they think our relationship is in Venezuela. And when the going gets tough, are we there? But to your point, one of the leaders, a protege maybe of Nicolas Maduro, is saying they don't want the U.S. there?
16: Mr. Cavallo? To name him, Yeah. So, I mean, I've seen U.S. soldiers on the streets there, but we'll have to see, I don't know, maybe after the midterms there might be more meaningful as far as what our goals are going to be over there. because we definitely want to transition from Delcy to Machado. You know, she's the
14: she was the vice president.
16: Right. Yeah, Delcy's right, the vice president right now, and Machado's the, you know, the leader that won the most recent election. So we'll see when that transition turns out.
14: Well, I thank you for the call, Eduardo.
16: Thank you very much.
14: As we see this on the news play out and we see the video footage and everything, thoughts and prayers and hearts go out to the people in Venezuela who are trapped in this. But to your point, yeah, I understand how the leaders in Venezuela or the people of Venezuela might not want us there during regular times. But in times like this, I think a helping hand, I'd take it from anywhere it comes, because we're in a time where doesn't really matter what is going on when you've got people buried in rubble. Over on the text line, give us a call, 1-844-2-McGraw, or text us, 1-844-2-McGraw. It works both ways. Somebody said you let the anti-Trumper go on and on, but you cut Lou off right away. Lou called in and started voicing about the E. Jean Carroll on the other side of it. Look, I don't want to go in there. And when people start getting weird and vulgar and everything, hey, this is a family show. I know it's on in the middle of the night, but, you know, I don't mind if you voice and express your opinions, but let's keep it clean at the very least. Someone said the quakes down there delayed the elections, and there was another text that had come in that said you should have a legal expert on who is sympathetic to the minority justices on the birthright decisions. By the way, when Dave called in, he's the one that started this whole E. Jean Carroll thing. He said he wanted to talk about birthright citizenship. Well, that's not what he did. But with this birthright citizenship case that came down in from the Supreme Court earlier today, this was the big one. It was the last one that we were waiting on. The texter says you really need to have a legal expert on who is sympathetic to the minority justices on the birthright citizenship. It was 6-3. It was kind of 5-1-3 with Kavanaugh ruling against, but on a different reason. The texter goes on to say the majority appears to have ignored original intent. Anyone who says that this ruling fits with the original intent is lying or liberal. That is from Norm in Ames, Iowa. Well, I think that is what the justices on the Supreme Court are supposed to do. They're supposed to try to figure out what the original intent was in 1776, or at least when the Constitution was written in 1789, I believe, or whenever the 14th Amendment was written. I don't have a date on that one. But what the original intent was in the birthright citizenship, and sometimes when you look at the Constitution, you know, you do want to get in the time machine and go back and say, well, what do you mean by this? What did you mean by subject to the jurisdiction thereof? You know, we can't ask them what that means. Sometimes you wish they would write, you know, kind of down in the margins, oh, by the way, this actually means this. This is what we meant. Can't think of every specific scenario that could ever come up with cases like this. So when they do come up, the nine justices have to do their best interpreting what the founders thought, or in this case, what the 14th Amendment was supposed to mean when it was written, and do their best. And this is, again, this is what they came up with. This is the Supreme Court. These are the picks that the presidents at the time made, and this is what we get. I don't know if there's a Supreme Court do-over. I don't really think that's a thing. I guess when it comes to precedent and legal precedent, overturning precedent, 50 years from now, we might have a different court that rules a different way, but this is the one that we got today with this court. Somebody jumped back in, but you let Dave say vulgar things. I didn't know he was going to say it. I didn't know he was going to get graphic with it. We do the best we can. Okay. Policing the callers. Speaking of which, 1-844-2-McGraw. 1-844-2-McGraw. Call and text us. Same number. Works both ways. Can we go? Let's go to another voicemail that we might have gotten last night from Jim. Alex, play the one from Jim.
17: Yeah, last night I heard Quick Draw there mention, where are the trans people going to go to the bathroom? Now, this society has, by being stupid, has created a problem which is a very simple solution. Maybe they need a subsidy, but businesses are going to have three different restrooms, male, female, and others. And that way everybody can be happy and empty their water spout, etc., without it being a big problem. So anyway, that's my 2 cents worth on the bathroom problem of trans going in and causing trouble for the others.
14: I know that Quick Draw, as you call him, Quick Draw, he's a big bathroom guy, so he's probably brought it up on this show before. But have you seen, I went to this Starbucks roastery last time I was in New York, and they've got a bar there, and it's like 3 stories tall, and you could see the beans moving throughout. And we pull up, and we have some espresso martinis, and we're having fun, and I have to go to the bathroom. So I go downstairs, and it's kind of a one giant room with nothing but stalls. And there's no little female symbol. There's no little male symbol. There's no M. There's no W. There's no cowpokes and cowgirls sign. It's just one big room filled with 30 individual stalls. Door goes from top to bottom. And, you know, right in the middle is a bunch of sinks and stuff. So is that the future of our restrooms? I'm not going to get into it, but it was fine. It was fine. It was a little weird. All kind of bunched in there together. But, you know, nobody saw something they weren't supposed to see. And nobody was exiled or alienated or whatever. But that was one of the restrooms I did see in New York at the Starbucks roastery. Let's take one more phone call before we take a break. Anthony's in Birmingham. Anthony, good evening. Welcome to America at Night.
18: So it's interesting to listen to the show here. I really disagree with the Supreme Court because they're rewarding bad behavior. You can't cross the line and come to the United States. You're breaking the law. So we're going to allow people to come to the United States if they've broken the law, have a child, then who's going to take care of the child? Okay, so you can't send the mother back and not send the child back, or vice versa. The fact of the matter is, it should have never happened. Joe Biden let all these people into this country, and he should be he should have been impeached over this. This is really bad. No, America has borders, and we have to follow the law. And the law says you have to come the right way. I don't care if you come to Ellis Island, wherever you came. People came the right way. They did it the right way. And that you can't jump the line by allowing all these people to come into America the way they did. The Supreme Court is political. And you got those hacks up there acting like they don't understand the law. They know what they're doing. They're playing a political game. I don't know what your side of it is, but I think it's terrible. It's a bad decision. Do you agree with me?
14: Well, let me ask you, Anthony, the Supreme Court is political, but a lot of these people were put in from Trump's first term. I think he got Amy Coney Barrett. He got Justice Kavanaugh, and I think he got Gorsuch. And Gorsuch did weigh in the way that you had mentioned, that he was in the dissenting vote. He was one of the three. But the other two, political as the Supreme Court might be, they were Trump appointees. So what do you think about that?
18: So just because they were Trump appointees, they still got it wrong. They were moderates in the beginning. They never should have been on the court. You know, America is a place where we have disagreement. We have no problem with that. But the Constitution has to be followed. This was never intended to allow a bunch of illegal people to come to this country the way they're doing it. It makes no sense to me. So we have no borders. We let people, just 20 million people, come to this country and do what they want to do. We give them free welfare, benefits. You know, you can't do that. I work my butt off to earn every living, every dime I have. I don't complain. I don't say a word. You know, life is not fair all the time. You got to make it what you want it to be. You got to pray to God to guide you. But you have to follow the rule. And we, no other country in the world does this, but we have silly America allow these Democrats to do what they did. They should be run out of town for what they did. You can't tell me we're spending trillions of dollars giving these people all these freebies and free health care and everything they want. And nobody says a word about it. It's like it's just normal.
14: All right.
18: You know.
14: And Anthony, I'll tell you what I think. I think that Congress needs to get their act together and make up some new rules that are enforced. When it comes to immigration, the whole crux of this birthright thing that came down today came from an executive order from the president. Well, sometimes Congress has to do their job. This is a congressional thing. They need to come up with immigration rules. They need to enforce the immigration rules. And frankly, here's my thought. Hire a bunch more immigration judges and employees and people that could process these things because the people are coming. So should they come in the right way? Should they come in the wrong way? I mean, you could be waiting up to 10 years to get in here because we just don't have enough people processing all the paperwork. I mean, there's millions of people here illegally. There's millions of people already in this country, and there's millions more that want to get in. How are we gonna get through that backlog? So Congress needs to do something, and I think we need more infrastructure to at least process them the legal way. It's America at Night. Thanks for all your phone calls. We got to take a break. When we come back, we'll close it out.
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14: All right, I'll leave you with this as we close. My name is Josh Gilbert. Thank you so much for letting me sit in for McGraw for a couple of days. Michigan House has unanimously passed a bill allowing children to operate lemonade stands without permits or fees. It's House Bill 6007 introduced, and it would amend the state food law permitting minors to run temporary beverage businesses on private property. Yeah, that's a lemonade stand. Qualifying stands must sell only non-alcoholic, non-temperature controlled drinks and earn under $5,000 annually. There was legislation and health department issues. Repeated licensing fees, they are getting rid of those to say, hey, kids want to learn how to run a business. They want to open up a lemonade stand. They shouldn't be forced to learn about red tape at their age. Other laws like this have been enacted in Georgia and Texas and soon to be Michigan. Buy some lemonade from a kid this weekend, just as long as they're making less than $5,000 annually. My name is Josh Gilbert. Thank you so much for letting me sit in. We'll see you next time. Thanks to Rich and Alex. McGraw will be back next Monday.
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2: ABC News, I'm Dave Packer. Primary night in Colorado, the Associated Press projects that Attorney General Phil Weiser will win the Democratic primary for governor, beating U.S. Senator Michael Bennet. 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
2: In the Republican primary, a tight race between State Senator Barb Kirkmeyer and political newcomer Victor Marks. President Trump dealt a blow to end birthright citizenship. The Supreme Court Tuesday siding with the long-held interpretation of the 14th Amendment that almost all persons born in the United States are citizens of the country. And the High Court upheld states' rights to ban transgender athletes for competing in school sports not aligned with their sex at birth. Where was he the last 4 months? New Jersey Republican Representative Tom Kaine Jr. returned to Capitol Hill Tuesday, disclosed he was being treated for depression. This is ABC News. President Trump says the Republican Party will hold a midterm convention in September to energize voters ahead of the election. Lawmakers have advanced a package meant to strengthen protections for kids online.
4: House lawmakers have passed the Kids Internet and Digital Safety Act. It's a bipartisan package of legislation that, among other things, would require social media companies to adopt new safety measures for children and restrict the use of minors' data for targeted advertising. Advocates say the bill is a step towards a safer internet for young people, but critics fear it may prompt tech platforms to adopt age verification measures for everyone, which is a concern if that additional data people are handing over gets breached. Mike Dubusky, ABC News.
2: In a court filing, attorneys for actress Blake Lively say Justin Baldoni's production company owes nearly $8 million in attorney fees connected to a defamation lawsuit dismissed last year. This comes 2 weeks after a judge denied Lively's claim for damages against Baldoni, but allowed her to seek legal fees. Dave Packer, ABC News.
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3: Here's your News Talk 1310 KNOX forecast. Lows dip down to about 61. Tonight, under clear skies, southwesterly winds 8 to 15 miles an hour. High temperatures reach up to 86. Tomorrow, mainly sunny. Lows level off around 59. Tomorrow night, clear skies. Lots of sunshine Thursday, with highs around 85. 86, chance for showers Friday. I'm meteorologist Megan Mulford on News Talk 1310 KNOX. Currently, it's 74 degrees.
4: Now, it's Red Eye Radio. Gary McNamara and Eric Hurley talk about everything from politics to social issues and news of the day. Whether you're up late or you're just starting your day, welcome to the show. From the Relief Factor Studios, this is Red Eye Radio.
5: All across America, we are Red Eye Radio. He is Eric Hurley and I'm Gary McNamara. Welcome and good morning. Thanks so much for being here this morning.
6: Hi.
5: All right. Here we go. You know, there was so much discussion in the minutiae of what every judge wrote in the birthright citizenship debate that was going on.
6: Right.
5: But to me, it was real simple. I still haven't. This is months and months and months ago that you had Randy Barnett, who is basically a historian, faculty director of the Georgetown Center for the Constitution and co-author of The Original Meaning of the 14th Amendment, Its Letter and Its Spirit.
6: Yeah.
5: And in all of the mind-frying reading of the minutiae of the different opinions on it, nobody has been able to defeat this opinion. Once I saw this a ways back, I said, all right, what can beat this? And this is when you look at the drafters of the 14th Amendment. Okay.
6: All right.
5: You know, what were they looking at? And he wrote about this months ago in an op-ed piece. Senator Lyman Trumbull, who managed the citizenship clause in the upper chamber, explained that subject to the jurisdiction meant not owing allegiance to anybody else, whether a Indian tribe or a foreign power. In fact, the drafters of the 14th Amendment, and this comes down to, you know, this is the legal argument I cannot, that nobody that voted for, you know, voted that made the decision that the 14th Amendment protected birthright citizenship across the board.
6: Right.
5: This is the one argument that I have not seen defeated by anyone. We had talked about yesterday on one of the decisions where I think it was the Wall Street Journal said, Roberts just skipped by that. It's like the argument that would have been slam dunk. We're not even going to address that. We're just going to pretend that doesn't exist. And we just said that shows a weakness, because if I'm a Supreme Court justice, I hit every single argument. Every single one. I don't sit there and say, all right, I'm going to take 8 out of the 10 points that they made and ignore 2 of them as if they don't exist.
6: Right.
5: When anybody who pays any attention can look at it and go, well, that's because you lose that argument legally. It said Senator Trumbull, who managed the citizenship clause in the upper chamber, explained that subject to jurisdiction meant not owing allegiance to anyone else, whether to a tribe, that's a Native American tribe, or foreign power. Representative John Bingham, the moving force behind the 14th Amendment, used the same framework, referring after ratification to persons born in the United States and not owing allegiance to any foreign power. These statements and others demonstrate how leading Republicans explain the concept the text was meant to capture. Birth plus full political membership. When you look at it, it's the Native American part of it that said Native Americans who were here before the members of the colonies were here, they were here, but didn't matter that they were here. They were exempt because if they were in a tribe and had loyalty to the tribe, they did not have loyalty to the United States. And when you look at, number one, illegal immigration wasn't even an issue back then. As we know, that wasn't even an issue that came up. But it's not really about that. It's about loyalty. It's about the fact that if you become a citizen from a foreign country of the United States, you have to take an oath. It's an absolute. We need to know where your loyalty is. Yeah. So for the Supreme Court to say that doesn't matter, we're clearly adding the Native American part of it, made it clear, doesn't matter whether you're here, it's where your allegiance is. I don't know of a legal argument that beats that part of the 14th Amendment.
6: No. I don't know. Robert's decision just skimmed right over that. Yeah. What did he call it? Revisionist? Are you kidding me?
5: It's not revisionist. It's a fact.
6: It's very clear, in my opinion.
5: When the 14th Amendment came out, if you were part of Native American tribe, it's in there.
6: Yes.
5: I mean, it's not like it doesn't exist. It's not revisionist history if it's in the 14th Amendment.
6: Right.
5: And so, as he wrote here, he said, everyone agrees that it excludes at least three classes of people: children of diplomats, soldiers from an invading army, and American Indians maintaining tribal relations. In each of these categories, the status of the child depended on the status of the parent.
6: Yes.
5: The constitutional debate is about the original concept embodied in the text that explains these exclusions and whether that concept embraces or excludes children born on United States soil to parents who are unlawfully or temporarily in the United States. The court has never squarely addressed this question. This was written before the decision the other day. And the one Supreme Court decision on the Chinese couple that were here,
6: Wong Kim Ark.
5: Right. Yeah. You can look at that and say, if the Supreme Court was going to make a decision based on precedent, it might be if you are legally in the United States.
6: Legally and or permanently domiciled.
5: Right.
6: Here.
5: Legally and permanently domiciled, as they were. Nobody debates that.
6: Right.
5: Then according to the precedent. This isn't talking about whether I think it's a good idea or not. This is a strictly legal thing because I think it's a terrible idea to have a birthright citizenship. I'm talking about the legal stuff. If you look at it, the Supreme Court, the only correct decision that they could have made using past precedent would be if you are legally in here long term.
6: Right.
5: And I sort of agree with you. They didn't want to rock the boat.
6: This is something that we've seen, I think, in recent years, over the nearly 21 years that you and I have been doing this show together, is that the Supreme Court, and Roberts, I think, is, you know, as Chief Justice, but quite often it's Roberts in his opinion writings. You can go back and look. They're afraid of the fallout. What would happen if we made this decision? But that's not your job. The fallout isn't the issue. The impact isn't the issue. It's whether or not this is constitutional. Whether or not that in this case, birthright citizenship and should be abolished because the 14th Amendment made it clear. And for him to say revisionist, I said to myself, well, that's really rich, because I remember the decision on the Affordable Care Act where you said, well, they wrote penalty, but they meant tax. If they meant tax, they should have used the word tax. Right. And they're on different words. They're on different pages in the dictionary, those two words, for a reason. And they can write it that way. And see, that was the problem. And I think it's been the problem for a number of years in modern years with the Supreme Court. They're afraid of the undoing, the fallout of the undoing.
5: And that's not their job.
6: That is not their job.
5: You know, but as I've said, you can only say revisionist. Can you explain why it's revisionist?
6: Exactly.
5: Because when you look at it, what would be the reason? Children of diplomats, you can understand that.
6: Exactly.
5: Soldiers of an invading army, you can understand that.
6: Right.
5: Well, American Indians that are based here,
6: right,
5: and showing loyalty to their tribe that they've always had,
6: right.
5: Well, why can't they have dual citizenship?
6: Right.
5: Why can't they? Because what is the other reason besides
6: loyalty?
5: They haven't pledged loyalty to the United States?
6: Loyalty.
5: And then when you look at what our legal immigration system is, when you come in and you are not from this country and you want citizenship, you have to pledge allegiance to the United States.
6: And the diplomatic example to me is if you want to look at that, I think the Native American example, exemption is, it lines it out perfectly. Both of those, because you ask yourself, right. And that was my question. So why do we have those exemptions? Right. Go back to the very beginning. And the idea behind those exemptions.
5: Well, you can make the case all three, soldiers from an invading army.
6: Yes, yes.
5: None of them have, none of them, you don't know.
6: No, actually,
5: whether
6: that would be the right. If you want to take one out of the three, talk about soldiers from an invading army. Right. All of a sudden they're having children here that are citizens and they're the enemy.
5: But
6: the parents are the enemy.
5: But it's all based on the concept, do you have loyalty to this country?
6: That's
5: all three of those are based on that.
6: Well, and then to ignore that example, you know, because of that exemption, you know, of an invading army. But an invading army could mean a number of things these days. Would say invading enemy comes here, gets here, and then has a child or two. And then that child grows up in a society, not here, but is an American citizen for life, but grows up in a country where they're screaming nonstop, death to America.
5: Yeah. Well,
6: there was a reason for those exemptions, and tell me how that doesn't apply. It apply. You know, you created the exemptions, but the reason behind the exemptions should make everything clear.
5: Well, I think about it we can use Iran. The two people, the young woman I knew, and then the older man that I knew.
6: Yes.
5: Both from Iran.
6: Right.
5: Both left.
6: Right.
5: Iran has been, since they both left, has been in that time of the last 47 years when Iran has been an official enemy of the United States.
6: Mm-hmm.
5: How, you know, now he came in because his businesses and ties to the Shah.
6: Yes.
5: When he came here, all he did was be involved in charities here in the Texas area. That's all he did. That's how I met him.
6: Yeah.
5: All he did was charitable work. Loved being in the United States.
6: Right.
5: But again, he had to, and the young woman had to do what? What did they have to do?
6: They had to demonstrate their allegiance.
5: They had to demonstrate their allegiance and pledge allegiance to the United States.
6: But in doing that, it's a process for a reason,
5: right?
6: So you can demonstrate that behavior when you get to the point of that pledge. You fully demonstrated that behavior, that your allegiance is to this country.
5: And remember, the original reason the 14th Amendment took place was to back up the Civil Rights Amendment, which was to say that blacks were taken as slaves into the United States.
6: Right.
5: Their children could become citizens. That's what kickstarted that.
6: Right.
5: It wasn't they just said at that particular time, well, let's just have anybody who comes in the United States become a citizen.
6: Right.
5: That was not the original intent of doing it. And it really is, it's amazing because, when, you know, when first, you know, doing our research and studying on this, when I first saw that, and I just said, you can't argue the Native American argument, but then you can expand it to the other two, the diplomats right. and soldiers of invading army. But specifically, they wanted to make sure and added the American Indians.
6: Right. Right.
5: They had, you know, they said, we need to add that. And what's that based on? Who you have loyalty to.
6: Yes.
5: I've racked my brain because when I do these things, I don't want to get burned legally.
6: Mm-hmm.
5: You know, I don't want to get burned and say, you know, some, oh, Gary, you forgot this. I have racked my brain over the argument that defeats that. And I don't know what argument defeats that.
6: There's no way to defeat it.
5: Yeah.
6: You look at the basis, the spirit of those three exemptions. And there is no way to not extrapolate that out. It's based on allegiance. It's based on the allegiance of the parents. And
5: yeah.
6: if you're here illegally, there is no allegiance at all. You've not, in fact, you violated the law to get here. And then beyond that, there is no, you know, it's funny because I was telling you when President Trump posted on Truth Social, congratulations to President Xi of China for his victory in the Supreme Court on birthright citizenship. And I thought of Bruce Lee. Bruce Lee's parents, his father was an opera singer and went on tour. And so for that last tour, as his mother was expected to give birth, he brought her along. And Bruce was born in San Francisco. Now, for them, from their position, they wanted Bruce to have a life that they believed he would not be able to have in China. As a U.S. citizen. And that would mean great opportunity. They actually saved money, hid money, and gave it to him when he turned old enough to leave. And, you know, it's an interesting story. But where does the allegiance of the, of his parents or any parents like that lie? They were only here because the father was an entertainer and he was touring, but his allegiance is still to China.
5: Mm-hmm.
6: And you can't change that. And once again, Justice Roberts backing away, or he just doesn't see it. But it reeks of the court looking at things going, oh, we couldn't stand this kind of fallout. We're not going to go this way. Because they've been doing that on too many decisions that would have massive impacts. But their job isn't to mitigate or prevent the impact and then make a decision based on that impact. It is not.
5: We are Red Eye Radio.
6: Brought to you by Hotshot Secret.
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8: We are Red Eye Radio. He's Eric Harding. I'm Gary McNamara. And I know one of the arguments is, well, I mean, we've had this policy for 140 years. Well, it was wrong, and it wasn't based. We get a policy that is
9: that's something that is
8: wrong.
9: Roberts wrote, yeah, right.
8: and that's why I look at this and say, what's the argument against what we already know,
9: right?
8: that the 14th Amendment, when you look at the exemptions, were based on whether you have loyalty to the United States. And we know in our immigration system, if you come from a foreign country and wish to become a citizen, you have to pledge allegiance to the United States. And it was clear in the 14th Amendment, by adding American Indians as an exemption, who are already here.
9: Right.
8: They were here before the people that were making the 14th Amendment.
9: Right.
8: That it was based on not whether you were here and cooperative, legally here and cooperative and, you know, whatever. It's, did you belong to a tribe, and do you have loyalty to the tribe and not to the United States of America?
9: Right.
8: I don't know of a political argument that defeats that. And I've been looking for a couple of years for that one. Mm-hmm. For anybody, what's the argument against that?
9: Right.

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3: Here's your News Talk 1310 KNOX forecast. Lows level off around 61. Overnight, under clear skies, southwest winds 8 to 15 miles an hour. Mainly sunny skies Wednesday. Highs level off around 86. Lows dip down to about 59 Wednesday night. Clear skies. Highs level off around 85 Thursday, under mainly clear skies. 86 Friday. Chance for showers. I'm meteorologist Megan Mulford on News Talk 1310 KNOX. Right now, 68.
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11: And we are Red Eye Radio. I'm Gary McNamara along with Eric Harley. The domicile argument. I thought we were done, and then you and I got into the discussion about the whole domicile argument that they were debating at the Supreme Court with right. Birthright citizenship. We'll get to that in just 1 minute.
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12: Oh, sorry, had my microphone off. I did what you did yesterday.
7: Yes. Hello?
12: Well, we got into the discussion. I thought we were done. It's like, okay, it was simple, but there's one more argument, one more thing that they brought up, which was the whole domicile thing, where you're domiciled. Now, you did an interesting thing. You looked up the actual definition of domicile.
7: Yes, because there are different legal definitions, right?
12: Mm-hmm.
7: You can talk about, like, a vehicle can be your domicile.
12: Yours was.
7: I had a 75 Dodge Dart that was my domicile. I had no bedrooms or bathrooms, but it was my domicile. And so you can look at that, right? Your what is your home? And the definition, a domicile is a person's true, permanent, and principal legal home, right? So when they throw around the word domicile, the question is, how are they defining domicile? What is their interpretation of domicile? Because when we talk about illegal aliens coming here from another country, my definition is what I just read. And that is their permanent residence of that country. Now, if they come here, because, you know, this is one thing that Gorsuch wrote. It was actually a dissenting opinion, but it seemed to counter the president's argument on illegal immigrants coming here. And he said, well, if they're, you know, if their domicile isn't here, then where is it? It's their country of origin. That's their domicile. That's their permanent home until they go through the process, Justice Gorsuch, of becoming a permanent citizen here. And there's a process for a reason. Otherwise, why do we have that process? Whether it's to become a citizen or live here, become a resident, a legal resident, long term, if you've gone through that process, and there's a reason that it takes that going through that process in order to achieve that. And so if we don't have that in place, if they're here because they crossed the border illegally, and now you can just claim this is your domicile as the parents that are about to give birth, I'm sorry, the gestating parent is about to give birth, the non-gestating parent is not. And then they claim, well, this is our domicile. Doesn't fit my definition.
12: Yeah, and it, so it comes down to what the definition of domicile is, but then we took it a step further mm-hmm. by looking at it and saying, because I'll tell you, every time I was reading something yesterday and saw the domicile argument, like I have every time I've seen it, I get irritated.
7: Mm-hmm.
12: And yeah. I get irritated yeah. because it's not the argument.
7: Right.
12: The argument is not whatever, how you define domicile. Well, I define, legally, I define domicile as is, or I define it as is, or this, whatever it is. Because I thought the same thing when I read that, when he was using the domicile argument against Trump, basically saying, well, they're here, therefore they're citizens. The whole point is the exemptions in the 14th Amendment make any domicile argument moot. It doesn't matter because each and every one of those exemptions, you're here. If your domicile, if their definition of domicile is where you are presently at, well, they have exemptions to it. Domicile, you know, for America, the American Indian was domiciled here before any of the people from the colonies.
7: They're more permanent than any of us.
12: Right. They're exactly. I mean, they were definitely domiciled. Didn't make a difference. It's where their loyalty is. Ambassadors, doesn't matter that
7: yes,
12: they're domiciled
7: on that
12: here.
7: Front. Yes. On the illegal alien front, it's, you know, it's a different, for me, it's a different argument because of what Gorsuch asked in his dissenting, which again seemed to be countering what the president's
12: right, but
7: on illegal immigrants
12: I believe
7: was.
12: Domicile isn't even part, shouldn't even be part of the legal argument. They just threw it in there because no, when you look at the text of the 14th Amendment and what the exemptions are. None of it is based on domicile.
13: Mm-hmm. Right.
12: So domicile is the point is moot, because what are they looking for in all the three exemptions? Your loyalty to the United States of America. That's what it is. How do
13: we? And that would be my point on anybody coming here illegally. If you've come here illegally, until there is, you go through the legal process of claiming that your allegiance is here,
12: right,
13: that you want your life to be here, then your allegiance belongs to your country of origin.
12: Yes.
13: There's no way around it.
12: None. Zero. And when the three examples is what kills the argument.
13: Yes.
12: Robert's argument completely.
13: Yeah.
12: And it's just like, What are they looking at? It doesn't make, you know, and I saw Jonathan Turley say there's good faith arguments on both sides. I may disagree on that one.
13: I don't think there are.
12: Because to me, it's a very simple case. You have to look at the exemptions. And so when you sit there and you say, well, we're exempting these people, their children can't become citizens. Why? Well, domiciled. Well, no, the American Indian was domiciled here before any American citizen was. Mm-hmm. They are, as you said,
13: they're more permanent than anybody.
12: They're not transitory.
13: They're not.
12: It's permatory.
13: Yeah.
12: Everything relates back to inflation, doesn't it? Mm-hmm. And so that argument doesn't mean anything. It's simply, who are you loyal to? Invading armies. You can't be a citizen, or your kids can't be a citizen. Why? Loyalty to the United States.
13: I think that's the one that
12: loyalty to the United States.
13: I think that's the one that with the invading army in today's world, it would be invading enemy. I would just apply it to invading enemy. They don't have to be the, our enemy if they were to invade. It doesn't have to be, belong to the military of any sovereign nation. Yeah, we all know that, but any invading enemy that comes here, you know, which is what Alito really wrote about. Alito was saying, okay, imagine someone comes here and they hate this country. They have a child they know is going to be a citizen. That's going to give that child access. They're going to take that child to a society. I'm paraphrasing completely with Alito's point here, but they go back and then they're raised in a society that hates America, but they're a citizen. Now, we know we have plenty of American citizens that hate America right now, but this is about citizenship. Those people on the left just happen to also be citizens. In this entire equation, I think the invading army one is probably the most dramatic that anybody could understand. When you talk about diplomats and everything else, I think when you talk about Native Americans, that's easy to understand as well. But if you think about, like, what could happen, like today, where an invading army mm-hmm. comes in, you know, we'll say Russia decides to invade the U.S.
12: Red Dawn.
13: Yeah. And instead of parachuting the male members, the gestating members of their forces would be parachuting in. Is she wearing a fanny pack? I don't think so. And then they're giving birth to citizens. Right? I mean, those examples would be exactly it. Because then you have to, because Alito, I think, made the point. You don't know why they're here. We can only go through what they've demonstrated to get here, right? So if they're here illegally, we don't know if they're here long term to do us harm or not. We have no idea. But if you've gone through the legal process, you've at least been vetted and they've been given a chance to demonstrate that they have an intent to be here long term and make this their domicile. That's the whole idea.
12: Right.
13: And that their allegiance belongs here.
12: I'm just amazed how. Because like I said, I get irritated every time I see the domicile argument, because it's the point's moot. It doesn't matter
13: right.
12: based on the 14th Amendment.
13: Right.
12: It's why did you have exemptions?
13: Mm-hmm.
12: What were the exemptions?
13: What's the source of the exemptions? Yeah, what's the thought behind that?
12: Right.
13: Why would you carve those out and say that it does not apply there?
12: Right. Loyalty to the United States.
13: Yes.
12: And then when you see the immigration process of naturalized citizens, it is pledging allegiance to the United States of America.
13: Yes. And coming here, and whether it starts with coming here on work visas, and then, you know, then you start applying and you're, and you tell them, you know, I intend to try and make permanent residence here. You go, you're going through that process, legal process. Right. And then at some point, I welcome those. Billy Idol became an American citizen. Right on. That's great. I welcome everybody who wants to go through the process legally to become an American citizen to do so legally, because where it does apply for Gorsuch is you don't know what their intent is. How do you know?
12: You don't.
13: You can't possibly. They haven't demonstrated at all to you. It doesn't matter what they say. Oh, no, no, I plan to live here long term. You can't just believe that. There's a reason that we have a legal process that takes time to demonstrate that your allegiance is to the U.S. Even if you're marrying someone, if you're a foreign citizen and you come here and you're going to marry an American citizen, it doesn't just happen right away. They're going to scrutinize and go, well, wait a minute. Is this a marriage of convenience to get citizenship?
12: Mm-hmm.
13: They're going to go through that. They're going to go through that process for a reason.
12: They want to know the intent. In fact, they want to know what was the movie with Sandra Bullock and what's his name?
13: Hmm.
12: Remember, she was a Canadian citizen, and then they
13: Ryan Reynolds.
12: Ryan Reynolds. Yeah,
13: that was a great movie.
12: And then they remember they had to go.
13: She was the boss, and
12: but they had to go through it with immigration.
13: Right.
12: You know, they questioned them whether they really were in a relationship or not, and it was supposed to be a relationship of convenience.
13: Right.
12: But of course, Ryan Reynolds just had to fall in love with.
13: Right. Of course. You
12: know, Sandra Bullock at that.
13: Right. And vice versa.
12: The mean, overpowering boss.
13: The proposal.
12: The proposal. Ron, that was it. Yeah. Betty White was in that, right?
13: Yeah.
12: She was in that too.
13: Grandma. It was a great scenery that where his family lived.
12: Oh, yeah. That scenery. Posh. Exactly.
13: That was great.
12: It's like, I want to stay in that house and I want to go in that town
13: for a day or two.
12: But the point is, that's the reality of if you wish to become an American citizen.
13: Well, I talked about my friend who from Germany came over here and she met someone. She fell in love. He was a citizen. He died unexpectedly. But before she could obtain citizenship, you know, he died before she could obtain citizenship because it takes a while. And she had to go back home to Germany. And that applies for a reason. You know, she was domiciled here. What if she had a baby here?
12: We are Red Eye Radio.
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11: We are Red Eye Radio. He's Eric Harley and I'm Gary McNamara. Wow. Just went to the Babylon Bee.
13: Yeah.
11: Their headlines. Supreme Court rules any baby born at Olive Garden is an Italian citizen. I love this one. American missionaries dispatched to Europe to spread the good news about air conditioning. But my favorite one,
13: yeah,
11: in the most exciting moment in the history of the WNBA, woman points at another woman. Oh, my gosh. The Sophie Cunningham thing. I mean, gosh. That after Caitlin Clark got hurt, I mean, that thing has gone viral. The pointing.
13: Yeah. Yeah.
11: By the way, she has extremely long arms.
13: Yeah. No, she does.
11: I mean, I'm like,
13: but it's so funny when the one where it's with Trump pointing and then her pointing and then Trump pointing. And,
11: yeah.
13: You know, it's like that's funny. That's hilarious.
11: That is, I'm you know, I'm thinking about that, you know, that has just upped her marketing potential.
13: Oh, yeah.
11: Like, you
13: yeah.
11: can't believe.
13: No, the one thing, right? And she's got it down. That was, it's fun.

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0: for a foreign government. But four of the justices saying, well, no, the 14th Amendment doesn't say that.
1: And in a separate ruling, the Supreme Court upheld state bans on transgender girls from participating in girls and women's sports. A personal financial disclosure released Tuesday shows that in 2025, President Trump earned $2.2 billion, more than triple what he reported the year before. An emergency order issued for the nation's largest power grid as dangerous heat grips the Midwest and South and moves into the Northeast. This is ABC News. A Las Vegas judge has ruled that confessions made by the only person ever charged with the murder of Tupac Shakur can be used in his upcoming trial. Dwayne Keefe D. Davis has pleaded not guilty. A warning from health officials.
2: Even before summer officially arrived, tick season was already a concern for health experts in the U.S. Last month, the CDC issued an alert that visits for tick bites to the ER nationwide were up at the highest level in nearly a decade. ABC News medical contributor Dr. Alok Patel says climate change is just part of the reason.
3: And what else happens with warm weather? People go outside. They go hiking. They enjoy the sunshine. This puts them even in more range to potentially get bitten by a tick.
2: Experts say to protect yourself, wear protective clothing and check for ticks when you return from outdoors. Michelle Franzen, ABC News.
1: WNBA Phoenix forward Alyssa Thomas says she's gotten death threats and been called racial slurs in the aftermath of her one-game suspension after her fist made contact with Caitlin Clark's throat. Dave Packer, ABC News.
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1: Here's your News Talk 1310 KNOX forecast. Lows dip down to about 61 overnight under clear skies, southwest winds 8 to 15 miles an hour. Partly cloudy skies Wednesday. High temperatures reach up to 86. Lows around 59 Wednesday night. Mainly clear. Temps above average Thursday and Friday with highs in the mid-80s. Chance for showers Friday. I'm meteorologist Megan Mulford on News Talk 1310 KNOX. Currently 66.
2: Now, it's Red Eye Radio. Gary McNamara and Eric Harley talk about everything from politics to social issues and news of the day. Whether you're up late or you're just starting your day, welcome to the show. 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
3: All across America, we are Red Eye Radio. He is Eric Harley and I'm Gary McNamara. Welcome and good morning. You know, the one thing I was thinking about is the number of Supreme Court decisions that basically totally pervert, or court decisions, not just Supreme Court decisions. I'm looking here at the whole radical, the transgender decision yesterday in sports, and I was looking at the Federal Appeals Court for the Ninth Circuit that agreed that the Idaho law, before the Supreme Court got a hold of it, violates the 14th Amendment's guarantee of equal treatment. Look at that. Equal treatment. That's what the gay marriage decision, that's how that changed the 14th Amendment. Now, the good thing about where the left is going, and we said this after, because the 14th Amendment is about equal protection under the law, and it was meant to protect slaves that had become citizens of the United States.
4: Right.
3: That's what it was about. We all know that.
4: Right.
3: But it was equal protection under the law. You're treated equally, basically under the criminal justice system when it comes to rights and all of that. Gay marriage got to equal treatment under the law, not equal protection. I pray that the liberals really mean and wish to push equal treatment under the law. Why? Because if it's equal treatment, then all taxes have to be the same.
4: Same dollar amount.
3: I've said this since the gay marriage decision, and anybody that I've talked to, even an expert, just sort of they don't want to go there.
4: Yeah,
3: because if it's equal treatment instead of equal protection under the law, then everybody gets treated the same. Not the same percentage, the exact same amount.
4: That's
3: if
4: right.
3: You truly believe that government should treat everybody the same, there can be no billionaire's tax.
4: Right.
3: Because your point is on the... Gary, you're wrong on this, because what we want is equal treatment where we want equal treatment.
4: And it's equal if they're in the same category.
5: Well, that's not equal.
3: You know, that's where the whole 14th Amendment was, you know, where they were able to get away with that by saying, right, we're treating people of certain levels the same.
4: Right.
3: Well, after gay marriage, it was specifically no equal treatment.
4: Right.
3: Because obviously even the court recognized that a heterosexual marriage is different than a homosexual marriage.
4: Mm-hmm.
3: They're different. Why are they different? You have two sexes.
4: Yeah.
3: There's separate sexes that are getting married. That's the difference. And the whole point was, but everybody should be treated equally. Fine. Everybody pay the same amount in taxes.
4: The same dollar amount, not percentage.
3: Same dollar amount. If you truly believe in equal treatment, that's always my fun sidebar there. Listen to this here. The U.S. Court of Appeals for the Ninth Circuit said that the Idaho law violated the 14th Amendment guarantee of equal treatment and prohibited Idaho from enforcing the ban. The Court of Appeals reasoned that the Idaho law was intended to categorically ban transgender women and girls from public school sports teams that correspond with their gender identity. The law also discriminates on the basis of sex, a lower court ruled, because athletes on girls and women's teams are subject to invasive sex verification procedures to implement that policy, while athletes on the boys and men's teams are not. Really?
4: Yeah.
3: It violates the 14th Amendment on all of those particular issues? Really? Really now? The Court of Appeals really made that argument.
4: Mm-hmm.
3: What it came down to was what Title IX meant. What was the original meaning of Title IX? Which, by the way, it was Obama who changed it. People wonder, how did this thing all get started legally? It was the Obama Justice and Education Department that decided, because remember, he was the smartest man, the smartest president we ever had, that biological sex is what you think you are. It was Obama that started the whole thing. Remember,
4: he even said later, race is a social construct.
3: Right. He even said race is a social construct.
4: But they said in that joint edict with the Department of Education and Department of Justice, this is our interpretation of Title IX.
3: Yes.
4: Mm-hmm. Which, of course, it was a gross misinterpretation of Title IX.
3: Kavanaugh's conclusion that the Idaho, and then there was a West Virginia one, laws do not violate Title IX or the Constitution. First, he explained, Title IX bars discrimination on the basis of sex. And the regulations that implement the law expressly permit schools to maintain separate teams for members of each sex. When both the law and the regulations refer to sex, he wrote, they mean biological sex because that was the ordinary meaning of the word when they were enacted in the 1970s. Indeed, he continued, the Title IX regulations allowed separate sports teams precisely because of the biological differences between the sexes.
4: Yep. And it's, you know, it's, to us, it was always a basic decision. There aren't a lot of moving parts because of Title IX.
3: And as has been brought up many times, you're banning transgenders from sports.
4: No, they aren't.
3: No. You can play on the team of your biological sex.
4: Yep.
3: Yeah, but we might not be able to make the team where we can make the women's team. And so.
4: And remember, part of their argument, too, was, well, then that student would be uncomfortable in the locker room.
3: Yeah.
4: And it doesn't matter if all the girls are.
3: The left went bonkers completely.
4: Yeah. Well, remember, this was in terms of women's issues. This one in 2024 was a greater political driver at the polls than abortion. And now, you know, it's here. It's done. Because, again, a decision like this doesn't take much contemplation. The question should transgenders be able to play in women's sports? It's should biological men be able to play?
3: Yes.
4: In women's sports? That's the question.
3: Right.
4: Because they wanted it to be about a new civil rights movement for transgenders. And that's why they would say, well, transgenders should be able, well, you can play according to what you were born as.
3: Yeah, you can be a trans man and play on a women's team because you're a biological woman.
4: Mm-hmm. Yep.
3: And see, they're furious because they wish to keep promoting the delusion that if you're if you believe you are another sex, then in reality you are, which of course is completely and totally insane.
4: Right.
3: You're not. You may think you are. Doesn't matter what you think. It's biologically what you are. XX, XY.
4: Yep. That's it.
5: Who was doing? Was this NBC yesterday, I think? Ready? Let me play this audio cut here.
4: All right.
5: All right. Trigger warning.
4: Okay. All right. Here we go.
5: Here we go.
6: Just a quick note here. The terms that we're using here during our reporting, biological male, biological female, the high court put those terms in quotations in their decision and their dissent. But just so you know, we're using those terms from the decision itself, biological male, biological female.
7: Don't blame us, please.
5: But the dissent,
7: please.
5: But the dissent put it in quotes as if it's that's just an opinion.
7: That's how they. That's how they wrote it. We didn't write that.
5: But they were talking about the dissent on it.
7: Yeah.
5: Not
7: right.
5: Again, the dissent, which
7: right.
5: was
7: yeah.
5: the liberal justice now.
7: Right.
5: The thing we've always said is Jackson should not have been part of it because she cannot define what a woman is.
7: Right.
4: In fact, on many women's issues decisions,
7: right.
4: she should not be a part of it.
5: But it was, I mean, it's just, it's so stupid. It really is just so damn stupid.
7: God. We didn't do that. Just so you know, we didn't do that. That was in quotations. That wasn't us.
5: All right.
4: All right. Yeah. Walking on eggshells tonight at 11.
5: Oh, yeah. All the networks were doing it.
7: Yeah.
4: Yeah.
5: No concern about biological women at all.
4: None.
5: And as you said, it's the, you think of where the Democratic Party and where the media has gone on this, the liberal media, the radical transgender movement. They are absolutely the most misogynist and sexist people you could possibly meet.
4: Right.
5: The threatening of what Riley Gaines has had to go through, and the women of the Ivy League. Remember when that all happened?
4: Right.
5: The swimmers, how they were forced.
4: Yep.
5: You better get in line, or we'll destroy your life.
4: Right.
5: The hate, the misogyny, the sexism, which is mainstream in the Democrat Party. It's not. It's almost as great as communism in the Democratic Party.
4: Well,
5: no, but this is absolutely mainstream. There is no, this isn't a fringe opinion.
4: No.
5: The misogyny and sexism of the radical transgender movement is absolutely institutionalized inside the Democratic Party and inside the liberal media.
4: Oh, yeah.
5: And you saw it yesterday.
4: Yep.
5: And it's absolutely reprehensible because it's pure hatred of biological women. Absolutely pure hatred. They wish to erase them.
4: Yep. Yep.
5: More than the Bills do O.J. Simpson. If you saw he's not going to be on the,
4: yeah,
5: it was on the Wall of Fame. They've taken him off for the new stadium.
4: Yeah.
5: But just, unbelievable. But the funny thing is they're trying to wrap their hatred of women, their misogyny and their sexism as some type of virtue signaling that they care.
4: Yeah.
5: It's really amazing.
4: No, I mean, it's, and then, you know, they Trump is a misogynist.
5: Exactly.
4: And yet their party. You know, what happened to Kamala in December 3rd of 2019 when she had to drop out? Americans aren't ready for a woman president or a woman of color, and it was the primary. Sorry, that's your own party.
5: It's your own party. Yep.
4: 2008, same thing. Sorry, Hillary. It's his time.
5: With identity politics, which is the racism of the Democratic Party.
4: Yep.
5: Now with the anti-Semitism. The Nazism,
4: yep.
5: The hatred of women and the radical transgender movement, the misogyny, the sexism. Wow, they've got it all covered.
4: No, they do. They do.
5: Anything that's about hate and racism and Nazism and communism and authoritarianism.
4: Look to the left.
5: The Democratic Party owns
4: it
5: now.
4: They own it.
5: We are Red Eye Radio.
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10: The food thermometer is going to be your best friend at the grill because it's unsafe to eat food that has not been fully cooked to a full safe internal temperature because it's possible that bacteria could still be there.
9: But also, with many parts of the country experiencing 90 degree plus high temperatures in recent days and going into Independence Day.
10: If you are serving your food on a picnic table outside and the weather is above 90 degrees Fahrenheit, that food is only going to have 1 hour before it is potentially unsafe and could make you sick.
9: Instead of the normal 2 hour time window for food safety. Carruthers says no matter the cookout location, a reliable cold source is needed both before and after food is cooked. I'm Rod Bain reporting for the U.S. Department of Agriculture in Washington, D.C.
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3: We're Red Eye Radio. He's Eric Carlin. I'm Gary McNamara. I want to play this audio cut. Kristen Wagoner from the Alliance for Defending Freedom on CNN about the decision on Title IX. And transgenders in sports.
5: Do you believe there should be other limits? She says this is step one, in her view, on pushing trans people out of public life. Should there be bans in other areas, or something that you're pushing for that would limit the rights of trans people in other areas of public life?
6: Because of the differences in the male body to the female body, it's appropriate that when sex matters, we recognize it in the law. And let's talk about Becky Pepper Jackson in this moment.
5: Where do you believe sex matters specifically?
6: I think it matters on the athletic field, and we can see the evidence of that. Becky Pepper Jackson displaced and defeated 470 girls 1,400 times during his middle school career. Took two regional championships and one state championship, sexually harassed and threatened with vile language to violate another woman in the locker room. That's what we're talking about here. Our girls deserve equal opportunities on the field and privacy in their locker rooms.
5: And to follow up on the question, do you believe she is concerned that there will be other efforts, right, in public life? So you said where sex matters. You're talking specifically, I know, about sports and on the field. Are there other areas that you believe sex matters that you would be pushing for?
6: I think that sex matters in private spaces. I think that in our dorm rooms and in our locker rooms, we shouldn't be forced or shamed because we don't want to undress in front of a male. When a male, like Becky Pepper Jackson, which this actually happened, threatens to put male genitalia into one of the female teammates, you know that body parts matter, and that's what this case was about. So yes, I do think that in private spaces it matters greatly. But this decision was very clearly focused on sports, and the court said so in...
3: There you go.
4: Yeah.
3: That's the only place they can go is, where will the discrimination continue?
4: Well, no, that's it. And that's where they're, you know, you can bet it's not over for the activists. They're going to be out there protesting at every turn. But the schools realize, the organizations realize, you can't get away with it. Maybe in some areas, maybe, you know, there's a few schools that can... But it's being rejected by our society more and more.
3: Well, I mean, you can still, if a state says transgenders can play.
4: Yeah, no, they can allow it.
3: Right. This doesn't stop that.
4: No, they can allow it.
3: What it simply has said is schools and districts that say, no, women's sports.
4: They're allowed to prohibit
3: it. You can keep it now. Yep. I wonder if, because now that they've made this case, whether somebody in a school district that says, no, boys must compete can file based on Title IX. Because this upholds the law in two different states, that the law is constitutional, where only women can play and biological women can play against biological women. Mm-hmm. The next thing would be a lawsuit in a state or a district that says no males must be able to compete against you. Whether at that point, based on Title IX, which I believe you do, you have a great lawsuit ahead.
4: We might see that. Yeah. Yeah. You know, but again, you know, for me, there weren't many moving parts here. It was pretty clear.
3: I think it's
4: clear to most everybody. And again, it's not the question of whether transgenders should be able to play sports. Never has been. It's about whether men should be able to play on women's sports.
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29: Here's your News Talk 1310 KNOX forecast. Lows dip down to about 61 overnight under clear skies, southwest winds 8 to 15 miles an hour. Partly cloudy skies Wednesday. High temperatures reach up to 86. Lows around 59 Wednesday night, mainly clear. Temps above average Thursday and Friday with highs in the mid 80s. Chance for showers Friday. I'm meteorologist Megan Mulford on News Talk 1310 KNOX. Right now, it's 65 degrees.
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3: And he's Eric Carlin. I'm Gary McNamara. Download our Red Eye Radio app today, and you can listen when and where you choose. The other decision coming out yesterday was on campaign financing, which they made the right decision.
4: Yeah,
3: it was a 6-3 majority that said the limit of political parties being able to spend money on their preferred candidates cannot be limited.
4: Right,
3: and Kavanaugh wrote the decision. Where is it here?
4: The opinion for the majority.
3: The opinion for the majority. Yes. Kavanaugh talked about that parties could spend for the first 200 years of this country, could spend freely to support their candidates during campaigns, and could do so in coordination with the candidates. Kavanaugh wrote for the majority. But that changed after Watergate, when Congress tried to purge money from politics. Congress has limited coordination expenditures to reduce what it saw as, quote, what it saw as wasteful and excessive campaign spending. Justice Kavanaugh writes, such limits preclude parties from amplifying the voice of their adherents, impose additional monetary cost and burdens on the political parties, and inflict a stifling effect on the ability of the party to do what it exists to do. They also run headlong into the court's First Amendment precedents, which have repeatedly held Congress may not dictate how much political speech is too much or how much spending on speech is too much. There is only one legitimate government interest for restricting campaign finances, that's preventing corruption or the appearance of corruption. Coordinated spending limits aren't necessarily to advance either of those interests, for example, just because you have money being spent. Corruption is corruption. If corruption exists, basically is what he's saying, you go after the corruption. But spending the money on speech, there's nothing corrupt about that. And right. You and I, you know, I remember when you had the when McCain-Feingold came in.
4: Yeah. Yep.
3: And I still remember, oh man, whew. I was working at our affiliate, our great affiliate KXL, and Russ Feingold was in. And I believe I was just, when I used to work at KXL in Portland, I did like, what was it, 9 to 12, or I think 9 to 12. And then Lars Larson, the great Lars Larson, was on after me.
4: Mm-hmm.
3: And it started with, before he comes on, talk a little bit. And then it got to, well, then when he got on, we talked a little bit more. And this was during the Monica Lewinsky thing. There were times where I was on with him the first 2 hours, even when the guests were on. I had such a blast. When I worked in at KXL.
4: Yeah.
3: But one of the times, I think he had Russ Feingold in, and I was sitting right next to him. You know, Lars was in the captain's chair.
4: Mm-hmm.
3: When I got off the air, we switched, and I got in the guest chair, and Russ Feingold was right there next to me. And he was talking about McCain-Feingold. I remember saying to him, who the hell do you think you are to say that you can limit? What do you mean that 2 months before that money should be limited as to what campaigns, what campaigns money they can spend, to promote commercials that, for example, commercials. Remember, they were banning commercials, certain types of commercials.
4: Right.
3: Political parties from running commercials for a candidate.
4: Right.
3: Like 2 months before an election.
4: Right.
3: And it was like the entire point of the money is to promote what the party and the candidate believe. That's why they have the money. They spend the money in order to put out advertisement.
4: It's why people give them the money.
3: Right. And by the way, for the Republican Party, could you please message more effectively with all this money?
4: Well, there's the thing is that I saw this.
3: Now that it opens up, could you please stay on point?
4: I saw one. It was the analysis. This will benefit the Republicans. I said, no, Not really. If they don't know how to use the money, you and I have had that back and forth with people over the years. If the message, if the content in your message is crap, yeah, and you've got $2 billion and your opponent has $100,000 and has a better message, especially in today's world.
14: Social media.
4: Social media. Prime example, AOC. AOC's first opponent outspent her. I forget what the ratio was. She was a bartender. She's bringing up the tip jar, basically. And she won. And why was that? Now, again, we don't believe the same thing she believes, but the people in her district did, and she won. You can spend all the money in the world if you want to, but if your message is crap, GOP, if you don't know how to be on point, GOP, then it means two things, diddly and squat. So the money part of it, restricting the money part of it, again, is the ultimate attempt is to restrict free speech. Because it's not just that they have money, it's what the purpose of the money is and where the money came from. And we have a right to have our voices heard if we're donors or if we're a special interest group. That was the other thing, too, by the way, is that over the years that we've heard, well, these special interest groups, well, who do they represent? Where do they get their money?
14: Yeah, the people in that group, the people that support,
4: belong to those members that belong
14: to the, those ideas.
4: Yeah, and those are the things, you know, that we look at. You have to go back to the entire source to look at what the process is. Because people come up with this arbitrary, you know, I don't know where they came up with 2 months. Well, 2 months. Why not three? Why not six? Why not for the whole year? Why not never? You know, there's their problem, is everything is always arbitrary. We're going to cap the amount that they can spend and limit the time in which they can spend it.
14: Well, it's the same thing with the whole thing that, remember when we had, going back to Portland again, remember we had the Portland director of Occupy Wall Street,
4: yeah, yeah,
14: and it was on, corporations.
4: Right.
14: Corporations aren't people. Go, well, no, a corporation is a law.
4: Yeah.
14: It's basically, you know, state law to regulate business, but the people run those businesses.
4: Right.
14: And if it's an American company, it's, Americans that are in that company, mm-hmm, and run that company.
4: Mm-hmm.
14: But the fact is they all have free speech rights. The corporation, corporation is a set of laws, but the people, corporation doesn't exist unless there are people. Those people have the right to promote their message of their corporation. You may not like it. Well, then that's why they're special interest groups and unions and, whatever,
4: right,
14: to spend the money in order to get their message out.
4: Yep.
14: And the government has no damn business telling people how much money they can use to promote the things that they believe.
4: Right.
14: And I'm talking about messages that I think suck.
4: Mm-hmm.
14: You know, I in the morning time, I'll get up and turn on the TV, and if, whatever early morning TV, my God, there is nothing on TV.
4: Ugh.
14: But they play it's all the old shows. It's Matlock and mm-hmm. the Rockford Files and mm-hmm. all that. But in those programs in the morning, on streaming and everything, it's the ACLU with, I believe, totally disingenuous ads. But they're basically saying, send us money so we can promote and we can do what we need to do, to make sure that all people are equal.
4: Yeah.
14: And what they talking about is illegal immigration.
4: Right.
14: Or when they keep talking about they're banning books. And most people are like, what the hell are they talking about? Nobody's banning books. What do you mean they're banning books? Oh, you mean like we've always had age appropriate material for children in schools? That's not banning, but you're making, trying to make the case disingenuously that, you know, that there's a bunch of people on the right that are banning books from adults.
4: Right.
14: And that's not happening.
4: No.
14: Well, that's an incorrect message, but, you know, until, you know, until somebody files a defamation lawsuit, which you're not going to be able to get on something like that. Well, that's their interpretation of the law, and it's all inclusive, whatever. There's nothing you can do, but that message, they're trying to raise money. They're spending money in order to raise money, but they're putting out a message that isn't truthful.
4: Right.
14: Yep. I'm against it. I don't want the government to limit that.
4: No. No. Absolutely not. And it's, you because
14: if you start talking about, well, political ads must tell the truth, then all political ads are gone.
4: Right. Right, exactly. You know, John Smith is going to work harder than anybody's ever worked harder for the people of his state.
14: Even harder than Clinton?
4: Yes.
14: I've never worked so hard in my life.
4: I'm telling you. It was so great. So great. And the problem is that, you know, in that it is the, you know, without any kind of libel or lying about something specific, you know, John Smith once robbed a bank when he was 18. Well, if that's not true, of course, that's against the law. Those laws already exist. I happen to know he did rob the bank, though. The problem is, and he won't work hard. Those are the problems are that you wanted to, the left has been working to limit free speech. Why? Because they don't want to have the debate. Because if something sounds a little off, then people go, wait a minute. Did that actually happen? Then they go to their favorite AI platform and look it up. Did that actually take place? Did this person actually do this or whatever it is? If they're paying attention, those that are willfully ignorant probably don't even pay attention to ads at all. But we should never, ever limit free speech. And political ads are part of free speech. The government doesn't have the right to limit them. Period. Period. Again, not that many moving parts here. You know, they just arbitrarily came up with these numbers years ago and started throwing them out there.
14: Well, we should limit it to this. I just remember, though, with the whole McCain-Feingold, where I pointed out this is wrong. This is against our, you have no business. Government's got no business telling, especially in political free speech.
4: Right.
14: You know what? And he was so angry at me. He couldn't make a point.
4: Right.
14: He could not make. He just was angry.
4: Right.
14: You could tell he was furious at me. And then after the interview, stormed out.
4: Right. Yeah. Yeah. It's what happens. Right. The truth will do that sometimes. It will anger the left. And that's why they didn't want ads on the air. They don't want to have the debate. And again, just assume that the ads are wrong and filled with lies. Okay. People can do their own homework.
14: Yeah.
4: They're capable of finding the truth.
14: We are Red Eye Radio.
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3: We are Red Eye Radio. He's Herc Harley and I'm Gary McNamara. And, you know, the thing is, when you look at if I'm, for example, the head of the RNC or the DNC, even though neither would happen, especially the DNC.
4: Yeah. Right.
3: I'd be looking at it and say, I want the ability to have more money to put out my messages for specific candidates because of social media. Social media has come to dominate so much. I need to make sure that I put out my message. But the other thing is, when you see what happened with the attempt of government to censor, Right. Well, we saw what happened with X.
4: Yep.
3: It's more important that we ensure that political parties and candidates have the money that they wish to spend, because we know how the FBI, you know, how involved they were with the censoring of Twitter. We know how the Democrats who were a part, who were really the ones that were in the Twitter files, I think were scared to death when they actually saw how government was attempting to censor the truth to Americans.
4: On the laptop thing.
3: On the laptop.
4: With Facebook.
3: When you look at COVID.
4: Zuckerberg talked about it.
3: Yeah, when you look at COVID.
4: Yep.
3: When you look at all of this where government was attempting to censor the truth, then you need political parties. You need special interest groups. You need lobbyists. You need all these other people that don't have as much power as we've seen the government have to have the money that they need to put out their message, irrespective of whether I agree with their message or not.
4: Right. Exactly. It applies to all.

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8: ABC News, I'm Dave Packer. Primary night in Colorado, the Associated Press projects that Attorney General Phil Weiser will win the Democratic primary for governor, beating U.S. Senator Michael Bennet. Weiser telling supporters Tuesday night,
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8: In the Republican primary, a tight race between State Senator Barb

0: package meant to strengthen protections for kids online.
1: House lawmakers have passed the Kids Internet and Digital Safety Act. It's a bipartisan package of legislation that, among other things, would require social media companies to adopt new safety measures for children and restrict the use of minors' data for targeted advertising. Advocates say the bill is a step towards a safer internet for young people, but critics fear it may prompt tech platforms to adopt age verification measures for everyone, which is a concern if that additional data people are handing over gets breached. Mike Dubusky, ABC News.
0: In a court filing, attorneys for actress Blake Lively say Justin Baldoni's production company owes nearly $8 million in attorney fees connected to a defamation lawsuit dismissed last year. This comes 2 weeks after a judge denied Lively's claim for damages against Baldoni, but allowed her to seek legal fees. Dave Packer, ABC News.
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14: 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Wozmik in, fires and scores! 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Red River right now has a 2-0 lead.
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18: Here's your News Talk 1310 KNOX forecast. 60 overnight, under clear skies, winds out of the southwest, 8 to 15 miles an hour. A blend of clouds and sun Wednesday. Highs level off around 86. Lows around 59 Wednesday night, mainly clear. Temps above average Thursday and Friday, with highs in the mid-80s. Chance for showers Friday. I'm meteorologist Megan Mulford on News Talk 1310 KNOX. Right now, it's 64 degrees.

0: Now, it's Red Eye Radio. Gary McNamara and Eric Harley talk about everything from politics to social issues and news of the day. Whether you're up late or you're just starting your day, welcome to the show from the Relief Factor Studios. 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
1: All across America, we are Red Eye Radio. He is Eric Harley and I'm Gary McNamara. Welcome and good morning. I mean, with all the Supreme Court decisions, I don't want to forget this because this was really, really powerful yesterday. The mother of a Loyola University freshman who was shot and killed by an illegal immigrant in March delivered tearful testimony on Capitol Hill on Tuesday. Jose Medina is charged with the murder of Sheridan Gorman. 18 years of age she was of Yorktown, New York. Gorman was walking with her friends near a pier shortly after 1 a.m. on Thursday, May 19th, when Gorman told friends she saw someone hiding behind the lighthouse. Medina was a Venezuelan national who was in the U.S. Illegally. During the hearing before the U.S. House Judiciary Subcommittee on Sanctuary Policies, Jessica Gorman described her daughter as a girl who always waited for others on her grade school's buddy bench. Jessica Gorman challenged lawmakers to sit together to work out solutions, and she made the point, and she went after Representative Jayapal, and we'll play what Jayapal had to say, and then go to what Gorman had to say. And she said, how come only Republicans care about this?
2: Right. Right.
1: Why don't you care about American? It's what we said. The Democratic Party has made a decision to support the freedom of illegal immigrant criminals over the safety and security of American citizens, and the majority of the Democrat voters back them.
2: Yep.
1: Otherwise, there'd be outcry.
2: Right.
1: And there isn't. But here's Jayapal yesterday, and then we'll go to Representative Jayapal. Then we'll get to Ms. Gorman speaking. Here we go.
3: Unfortunately, this hearing is it's the fourth time in this committee that we've had a hearing on sanctuary cities. The fourth time. And there's many other things that we could be doing other than this.
1: All right. There you go with that comment. Here now is Jessica Gorman, the mother of Sheridan Gorman, who was murdered by an illegal immigrant in March.
4: One thing, because it's been plaguing me, and this is how messed up the situation is. This is why I'm sorry. I get so upset when with your butts, and you don't want to talk about this. This is the fourth hearing. Do you know what I'm thankful for? And this is so messed up. I'm going to say I'm thankful after hearing. I didn't even know what an angel family was. Had no idea. Never even heard about it. There's so many out here. You know what I'm thankful for? I'm thankful that my daughter was just shot in the back of the head, not raped, murdered, dismembered, put in a garbage can like Megan Boss with bleach poured on her, and they didn't fight her for 50 days. And you can actually dismiss the angel families. You can say, but you don't want to hear four sessions on angel families. I'm sorry. You need to. I'm actually thankful that my daughter wasn't raped. How messed up is that? That I'm thankful every day that she was just murdered, not raped and dismembered. Like, think about that. Like, how messed up is that? Do you know what I thought of this morning when I got up? What the joy of, anyone have a baby here? The joy of picking out their first outfit that they're going to wear on their ride home from the hospital. I had to pick out my daughter's last outfit, and she was a fabulous dresser. We had 100 people come to our home, 100 friends and family came to her home. We had her cremated, actually, after. And they all decorated her urn with rhinestones. All of them put it on there. She's fabulous, even in death. But the first time, all the excitement of having a child and then having people make excuses and buts. I'm sorry. This is unacceptable. There are so many angel families out here. And the day that I have to wake up and be thankful that my daughter was only shot and not raped should tell you something.
1: That's Jessica Gorman. Let's continue what else she had to say yesterday. And a lot of her fury was at Jayapal saying, this is a fourth time for sanctuary cities. Well, the reason they keep doing it is because you keep promoting the same damn policies yep. that protect illegal immigrant criminals over the safety and security of American citizens. Here's more from Jessica.
4: I'm a lover, not a fighter. I'm a lover. I love children. I love pumping people up and making them feel good about themselves. I'm not racist. I'm not xenophobic. We've done everything right, my husband and I. We taught our daughter to be wonderful, beautiful person. Her love was extravagant. And now I'm going to have to spend my last waking moment. I'm going to have to spend fighting against these policies, fighting for people to say her name. So if you have the courage, please come talk to me. Come sit on that bench. I'll buy Congress a bench. Talk to each other. Talk to each other. We shouldn't be screaming across the room. I mean, we also shouldn't say but, because I have to just say, and I understand that you're here for a reason. I don't understand why it's only the Republican side that cares about our American children. And I know that you're a mother. I know that you're a father. I deeply value that. But basically what you just did, what you said was, I'm so sorry for your loss. I have a daughter too. I have a son. I feel your pain. You don't. You don't feel my pain. Because the next words out of your mouth were, but. There's no but when your child is in the coffin. There's no but. And I need you to understand that. And if you ever want to talk about it, I'm here. I'm going to buy you a bench. I'm going to buy, I can put that on the record. I'm going to buy Congress the bench. And they can come and sit and hold my hand and look me in the eye and explain to me why illegal immigrants are more important than my daughter.
1: Oh, man, that's just.
2: Good luck trying to debate that.
1: That's just absolutely heartbreaking.
2: It's crushing. And that she would have the strength to be there. You know, that's a testament to the power of moms and dads. But in the wake of such a loss, I can't imagine.
1: And then it got to be, she probably was talking about this moment when you had Representative Mike Lawler, the Republican, go after Jamie Raskin. This got pretty brutal. Here we go. Mm-hmm.
5: The same outrage you feel about Renee Good and Alex Pretty,
3: Mr.
5: you should
3: Chairman,
5: feel about Sheridan Gorman and Lincoln Riley and every angel family
3: statement.
5: In this country.
6: I do feel that outrage.
5: You do not. Do you, because if you did, you would not support sanctuary jurisdiction.
6: Do you feel the outrage about Alex Pretty and Renee Good?
5: You should be ashamed of yourself.
6: You don't belong in this committee.
5: Jamie.
6: You should get the hell
5: You're
6: out of here. You don't understand the rules of the committee. You don't understand the Constitution.
5: You're a disgrace.
7: Mr. Raskin.
5: You're full of disgrace supporting sanctuary policies.
6: Say one word about
5: Get rid of
6: Alex
5: Pretty. I did. I wrote a whole New York Times op-ed about it. You should be absolutely ashamed of yourself for not opposing sanctuary policies that resulted in their daughter's death.
1: You can't defend sanctuary cities.
2: Nope.
1: You can't defend it.
2: Nope. You can't.
1: You cannot.
2: For years, they've been building this out to offer protection to criminals.
1: Yep. To illegal immigrant criminals. That they believe their freedom is more important than the safety and security of American citizens. And it's been going on for a long time. And it is another core of the Democratic Party. And that's something that we've been pointing out for a significant period of time, whether it's the racism of identity politics, the misogyny and sexism of the radical transgender movement, the insanity of sanctuary cities, where they value the freedom of illegal immigrant criminals over the safety and security of American citizens. My God, why does the party exist? Does the party exist to make America better and protect and serve American citizens? Why the hell does the Democratic Party exist?
2: They just care nothing about citizens. Nothing.
1: No.
2: Nothing. They just wrote their new constitution.
1: Yeah.
2: Police officers, no prisons, yeah. No border patrol,
1: yeah.
2: Which essentially means a lawless nation. That's what they want. No protection for you. That's what they want. They've officially made that known. because the Democratic Socialists are the Democratic Party.
1: Mm-hmm.
2: Go ahead. If you're a Democrat and you're a member of the party, go ahead and argue with them on their new constitution. Go ahead. Argue with what they want to put in place. They've even got Mamdani dodging questions on should prisons exist. That's how bad it's gotten since he's been elected. God help us if they get control again.
1: Yeah.
2: This, as we have been saying all along for years, is not over. They still win elections. And they very well could take the midterms. And then they could take the White House in 28.
1: By the way, to Jessica Gorman, the Democrats are not going to take you up on your offer.
2: They've
1: been through this. They believe that the safety and security of illegal immigrant criminals are more important than the life of your daughter.
2: That's right.
1: They believe
2: you're a xenophobe.
1: Yes.
2: You can say that you're not.
1: Right.
2: They're going to call you one.
1: Right. And because your daughter is murdered is no justification for not wanting to protect illegal immigrant criminals. My God, I can't believe I'm saying this, but that's what they believe.
2: They've been arguing, saying because Americans sometimes commit murders, there's no difference.
1: Right. I mean, it's one of the most disturbing things out there that they keep promoting it. And then Jayapal, we're inconvenienced by this.
2: Right.
1: And the rage.
2: Yes, let's stop all of this.
1: The rage that Gorman had. My daughter was shot in the back of the head, was murdered execution style by an illegal immigrant. And you're upset because this is the fourth meeting on whether we should allow sanctuary cities that have become institutionalized in the Democratic Party.
2: Yes.
1: The Democratic Party owns the sanctuary city narrative.
2: Yes, they're still fighting for
1: it. Right. They're the ones that support illegal immigrant criminals and will defend them. And they defend them. And I'm glad Jessica Gorman said that with the but.
2: Yeah.
1: Well, we're very sorry for your daughter. But what? But they're not going to take you up on that offer to sit on a bench and have a discussion with you.
2: Ever. They don't care.
1: No. They don't.
2: They don't care, and that is the truth. There's no way around it. You can tell when people care because they do something about it. You can tell what they care about watching their actions on Capitol Hill. You can tell what they care about and what they don't. And they don't care about you, Ms. Gorman. They don't care about your daughter.
1: They do not care about murdered Americans.
2: Nope.
1: By illegal immigrant criminals. They don't care. And I know that in her grief, you know, she wants to move it along. And I know she's hoping that because of her, you know, passionate outcry, which it is, I mean, it's heartbreaking to watch it. She believes that they can change their cold-hearted minds. They cannot.
2: Nope.
1: She cannot change their minds.
2: Nope.
1: They believe that they are morally justified. The Democratic Party believes they are morally justified to put illegal immigrant criminals' freedom over the safety and security of all of your daughters.
2: Yes. This is everyone.
1: Yep.
2: These criminals don't care.
1: Yep.
2: They don't care who they're targeting. They don't care what party you belong to. They don't care what neighborhood you live in. They don't care, and the Democrats don't care.
1: They don't
2: care. The Democrats only care about the criminals.
1: Yep.
2: The only action they've taken is to protect them.
1: Yep.
2: Not your daughter.
1: We are Red Eye Radio.
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5: Carlin, I'm Gary McNamara. So you had angel mothers that were speaking before the House yesterday, and Representative Jayapal said, unfortunately, this is the hearing. This is the fourth time we've been here about sanctuary cities. We have better things to do. And Jessica Gorman, mother of Sheridan Gorman, who was killed by an illegal immigrant, went after her again in this statement. Here we go.
6: That was my daughter, and that is who she was until the day she was stolen from us. And I honestly can't make sense of it. I cannot make peace with it. And in what world does the child who spent her life making sure no one was lonely die terrified and alone on a pier in Chicago? In what world does the girl who saw everyone become invisible to the people in power responsible for protecting her? This cannot be explained away, and it cannot be buried beneath the list of unrelated issues that you all paraded before us. Thanks for telling me without telling me that, you know, you're here, but you don't want to be. This is the fourth time you had angel families. Thanks for telling me you don't care.
7: Flat out, that's the only way you can respond to that. I mean, what a slap in the face.
8: Oh, we have to hear this again?
5: Yeah.
8: Yeah, the question is why?
5: Yeah,
8: why do you have to hear this again for this to get through your thick skull?
5: Because you're still promoting sanctuary cities. You still believe that an illegal immigrant criminal's freedom is more important than the safety and security of American citizens. That's it, right?
8: If you didn't change after the first time.
5: Right.
8: If you didn't change from learning from the first cases, you're not going to change. Thank you for making our point and demonstrating clearly who you and your party are.
5: Right.
8: You care nothing about American citizens. You look only to protect the criminal element of illegal aliens in this country, and you're doing it over and over again, and you're basically yawning in the face of a grieving mother. Wow.
5: We don't need to. You're bothering me. You're bothering me.
8: Why do we have to be here again?
5: Right.
8: This is a waste of time.
5: This isn't an important issue. American citizens dying at the hands of illegal immigrant criminals. This is no big deal. You know, let's move on to something else. My God.
8: Wow.
5: What cold,
8: uncaring.
5: Blankety blank, the blanks.
8: Grotesque is what it is.
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16: Here's your News Talk 1310 KNOX forecast. 60 overnight, under clear skies, winds out of the southwest, 8 to 15 miles an hour. A blend of clouds and sun Wednesday. Highs level off around 86. Lows around 59 Wednesday night, mainly clear. Temps above average Thursday and Friday, with highs in the mid-80s. Chance for showers Friday. I'm meteorologist Megan Mulford on News Talk 1310 KNOX. Right now, it's 64 degrees.
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5: And I'm Gary McNamara, along with Eric Harley. 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So what do you think about this shirt here? See, I'm trying to find the right shirt to wear to New York on the airplane on Friday when I go to see Dad for a couple of days.
7: I think you should get a red T-shirt that says, Make America Great Again.
5: No, that's too... I want to be a little... Well, this may not be subtle. The shirt.
7: Yeah, that one's not subtle.
5: Ron said, that's your best shirt so far. And I went, this is actually a little bit of a heavier shirt.
7: Yeah.
5: But I figured I wouldn't be out in the heat too long.
7: Right.
5: But I do like this one. I actually have a picture that I took with my late mom with this about 10 years ago.
7: Hmm.
5: That we were out.
7: It's in good shape. It's definitely. That would probably be my selection. Probably, yeah.
5: I mean, the one I wore yesterday is 1776, you know, applies.
7: Right. That you bought in 1776. People don't know.
5: Yes.
7: You were around and you bought it.
5: Yes. Then. And it was.
7: Because they said back then, they were like, hey, this is going to be a big deal.
5: Yeah.
7: In 250 years.
5: And it's American made.
7: Okay.
5: 1776 is American.
7: You have to check, don't you? It's like made in Taiwan.
5: Oh, dang it.
7: Yeah. Oh, well, I'll rip that tag off.
5: But I like...
7: Because it's only $4.
5: This one would freak out the guy I met about two months ago at the hotel.
7: Mm-hmm.
5: The one that was like, we're just talking about just whatever. I forgot what, probably the radical transgender movement, whatever.
7: Mm-hmm.
5: And they're the ones that had no idea. About Russia collusion. They had no idea that they thought I was making stuff up. They were looking at me like, what are you talking about? Yeah. I said, let me show it to you. They go, we don't believe anything we read in the media.
7: Yeah.
5: So then how do you know your opinion's right? Where'd you get it from? They looked at me with a blank stare. And their response was, yeah, but you know what the right does? The right wears American flags. They don't respect the flag code. I went, what the hell are you talking about? And he goes, they wear red, white, and blue, and they wear the flag. I go, no, they don't. You want me to show you what the flag code is? They're not actually wearing a flag.
7: Right.
5: They're wearing an emblem of a flag, and that's clearly pointed out in the flag code. You want me to show it to you, what the flag code is? No, because I don't believe the source of the flag code if you tell me. Then how do you know that your opinion of the flag code is right? Where did you get it from? Blank stare again.
7: Yeah.
5: And so this would freak him out. He would think that I'm wearing a flag.
7: Well, and the thing, is if that were true and it applied to me, I've gained a little weight and I'd have to wear one of those car dealership sized bags.
5: You know, that's how I know if it's a windy day.
7: Yeah, look at the car dealership.
5: When those car dealership flags, you go down.
7: Oh, yeah.
5: You go down I-20.
7: Yeah.
5: You go down I-20 about I'm going to guess 7 miles south of the stadium,
7: mm-hmm.
5: between 360 and, you know, and west. You just go about 5 miles west.
7: Yeah.
5: They've got the massive flags up and the same thing here on 183 going through Irving.
7: Oh, yeah. Yeah.
5: Where the car dealerships are. Yeah. And these massive flags. And you know what my thought is?
7: Hmm.
5: How much do they cost?
7: All those massive flags?
5: Yeah, what is a massive flag?
7: You know, I have a friend who owns a dealership, actually. I that's a good question. I actually also have a family member who works for a company that owns a bunch of dealerships. That's a great question.
5: Yeah, because
7: they've got to, because, I mean, they're like 2 miles by 1 mile or something long. I mean, it's crazy. These things are so big.
5: They're as big as Key West.
7: Yeah. I mean, it's crazy. And, yeah.
5: And so, I want to, it's the first year, because around Memorial Day, Flag Day, you know, Independence Day,
7: mm-hmm.
5: Labor Day, Veterans Day,
7: mm-hmm.
5: D-Day.
7: Mm-hmm.
5: I've always got my flags going, you know, December 7th, Pearl Harbor, always 9/11.
1: Mm-hmm.
5: And I love wearing flag shirts, you know,
1: mm-hmm.
5: that, you know, patriotic shirts. I love doing it. Never thought of it much before. And all of a sudden, when you start paying attention to all the people that are so easily triggered, the people that don't wish to live in this country, I really wonder that if I choose the right shirt and wear it around in New York, whether people will actually get ticked off at me. And that's why, I mean, the 1776 may be especially triggering.
7: You know what's special, too, is, you know, at your age, if you were wearing an Old Navy, remember their flag shirts, the Old Navy, it said Old Navy, people would believe you were actually in the Old Navy.
5: Shut up.
7: It's just a bunch of old guys on a boat. It's the Old Navy. No, it's
5: I know how to run one of them cannons.
7: Yeah.
5: Where you stuff everything down into.
7: Okay. A friend of mine just bought one. A mini cannon.
5: What's his name? Tim Allen?
7: No, he just bought a mini cannon. And so the things you use to, you know, pack the cannon, I forget what they're called. They're basically two big rods. And he was holding them, and his neighbor called the police and said, he's got a shotgun. And they came and ordered him out onto his porch. He had to back out onto his own porch, and then he had to demonstrate. He goes, no, it's not a shotgun. Look, it's a cannon. I thought, well, then what did they say? Well, it's like, but it's a mini cannon that he's going to take out to another property. Now, he lives in the city. But he has another property where it's legal to fire it.
5: Did the police arrest him, or did they say that your Second Amendment right does cover mini cannons?
7: Oh, no, they were actually very intrigued by it.
5: Okay.
7: Yeah. You know, and he said to his neighbor, you know, sorry, I didn't mean to scare you. Yeah. It's just a cannon. Brian Regan, I walked on the moon. Do you have any cannonball wound ointment? It goes back to a bit that he did. It's genius. You just got to watch the whole thing. But no, that's, you know, that's his American right, to own a small cannon. I didn't ask for the measurement, but it's a small cannon. So in our next reunion, our next get together, we're supposed to fire it off. We've done everything from, potato guns, flamethrowers. My gosh. A ton of Tannerite, not exactly a ton, not 2,000 pounds, but we did take a tree down with some Tannerite. And cool things you can do in Texas, shoot explosives. Now we're old, so we do it from a distance, but we actually brought a whole tree down one time.
5: You know, it was interesting looking at Jason Riley in the Wall Street Journal, a divided country celebrates its anniversary again.
7: Yeah.
5: America's mood wasn't much happier at the bicentennial or the 1876 centennial for that matter.
7: Oh.
5: In his book Centennial, historian Fergus Bordowich writes that America's 100th birthday coincided with the time of industrial turbulence. Think about it at that time. You're talking about 1873. You're talking about as the Industrial Revolution is kicking in. And you know, we're starting that transition from farming to industrial. That was massive movement.
7: In fact, that was about the time that Samuel Burke Burnett, who was my third cousin, was starting the Four Sixes Ranch. I mean, it was there was so much going on, but there was a ranching booming and industrial revolution that was happening. And what? I don't know. Quarter of a century later, next thing you know, we've got cars.
5: Yeah.
7: You know, the first
5: planes.
7: Planes not long after that.
5: It's like in his book Centennial, the historian writes that America's 100th birthday coincided with the time of industrial turbulence, political anxiety, rapid change. The panic of 1873 had sparked the worst depression in U.S. history to that date.
7: Wow.
5: And 3 years later, the nation had yet to recover. Ulysses S. Grant was serving his second term as president, and his administration was hobbled by corruption scandals. Grant advocated black civil rights, but political support for Reconstruction was waning due to economic uncertainty and political resistance in the South. Americans were still struggling with different questions that would shape the nation's life and politics for generations to come. So there you go.
7: Yeah,
5: that was the centennial.
7: Yeah, so crazy.
5: Yep.
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5: We are Reddit Radio. He is Eric Harley, and I'm Gary McNamara. Man, that was just funny. A little bit of inside the radio stuff. Our clock stopped. We didn't know it. We thought we were...
7: Well, it jumped back because it was still ticking. I mean, it was still going.
5: And yeah. But we were like 15 minutes behind.
7: It's an atomic clock, which means it should be accurate.
5: And it messed up, and we were panicking here as we were ending the last break.
7: Thinking we were late for the last break.
5: Yeah, like, why aren't we breaking it this time? And Ron's over there looking at us going, are you guys nuts? And
7: yeah.
5: Finally...
7: Well, the answer is yes, we are nuts, but...
5: And finally we took the break, and we look at each other, and it's like, what's going on? What? I look down at my cell phone. I'm like, the time's different.
7: I hit refresh and then it caught up.
5: Yeah.
7: It was weird.
5: And so the funny thing is, as we were talking, I'm looking at the time and I'm like, weren't we already there 15, 20 minutes ago? I'm thinking, is it me? Now, I agree. Once in a while, you know, I'm getting to be an old man. Once in a while, I'll forget what day it is.
7: Well, here's the thing.
5: but
7: here's the thing. When you do this job, you know, the clock, while you're on the air, the clock is ruling everything, right? So you have these, you know, immediate cues that you look at and go, oh my gosh, you know, break time. I do this at home. I was telling the guys during the break that on the weekend when I'm not working, I walk by a clock. If it says 12:06, oh my gosh, I'm late for work.
5: Exactly.
7: Yeah.
5: You live and die by the clock in this business.
7: Yeah.
5: And finally, this is just... the Nina Totenberg thing yesterday from NPR, where she came out and said that Alito was retiring.
7: Yeah.
5: See, well, that's what I thought I heard when we were leaving. It's like, what are you talking about? She had to put through an apology. I mean, it's just, I was reading Miranda Devine here from the New York Post. Totenberg read the text of the apology message she sent to Justice Alito. And then he has the text of it, the apology to him. Miranda Devine writes, that's not an explanation. It's either a lie or an unforgivable incompetence for which she must be fired.
7: Yes. Yeah. No, I mean, seriously.
5: Oh, gosh.
7: You can't print or post a story like that. That's a huge, huge story. You can't be wrong. Either way, you're making it up or you're grossly incompetent. Wow.
5: And Michael Bennett is the first sitting U.S. senator to lose a primary, Colorado, last night for governor in an open seat race in the post-World War II era. Sorry, you're part of establishment. You have to go. What you're seeing is the remaking of the Socialist Communist Democrat Party.
7: And if you're not fully on board, look, we said it. You're seeing signs of it already. Mom Donnie's falling a couple of steps behind. If he can't answer the question, should there be prisons, yes or no?
5: Oh, that's a great point. No, you said that, but that's a great point.
7: Then he's falling behind.
5: That is a great
7: point. Already.
5: He should be able to say prison should be closed.
7: That's right. He's only several months in as mayor. Right. And come on, if you don't know how to communist, then you can't be part of the party.
5: Well, see, the thing is, he's a true communist. He wants a lot more. They don't call them prisons, gulags.
7: Ah, that's right. They termed it wrong.
5: They used the wrong terminology.
7: Yes.
5: Yes.
7: Yeah, right. Because, and there will be police, but it will be police that will come and get you for not obeying. Not, it won't have anything to do with the law.
5: The crimes will be different.
7: Yeah, yeah.
5: Jumping ahead in line in the bread line, for example.
7: Right, or the vodka line.
5: The vodka line, yes. Yeah. Yes, that would, you know, that would get you in trouble.
7: Right. Can you send your young child to the vodka store with a note? Hey, this is a note from my dad, needs his government vodka. We're going to be able to do that, you know, because I'm getting older. I got grandkids. They can go get it for me. My dad needs cigarettes and vodka and meat pies. Lots of meat pies. Da, this very good. This very good vodka. I think, no, it's, if you look at it the way it's going right now, it's accelerating by the second.
5: Yeah,
7: and
5: it really
7: Mom
5: is.
7: If Mom Donnie is falling behind a little bit, then that tells you how fast it's going.

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5: ABC News, I'm Dave Packer. The Supreme Court Tuesday striking down President Trump's order attempting to end birthright citizenship. The ruling reaffirms more than a century of legal precedent that babies born on American soil are automatically American citizens. ABC News legal contributor Sarah Isger.
6: Five of the justices saying, yes, this includes anyone born in the United States who's not, for instance, a diplomat here while working for a foreign government. But four of the justices saying, well, no, the 14th Amendment doesn't say that.
5: And in a separate ruling, the Supreme Court upheld state bans on transgender girls from participating in girls and women's sports. A personal financial disclosure released Tuesday shows that in 2025, President Trump earned $2.2 billion, more than triple what he reported the year before. An emergency order issued for the nation's largest power grid as dangerous heat grips the Midwest and South and moves into the Northeast. This is ABC News. A Las Vegas judge has ruled that confessions made by the only person ever charged with the murder of Tupac Shakur can be used in his upcoming trial. Dwayne

0: WNBA Phoenix forward Alyssa Thomas says she's gotten death threats and been called racial slurs in the aftermath of her one-game suspension after her fist made contact with Caitlin Clark's throat. Dave Packer, ABC News.
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6: Here's your News Talk 1310 KNOX forecast. 60 overnight, under clear skies, winds out of the southwest, 8 to 15 miles an hour. A blend of clouds and sun Wednesday. Highs level off around 86. Lows around 59 Wednesday night, mainly clear. Temps above average Thursday and Friday, with highs in the mid-80s. Chance for showers Friday. I'm meteorologist Megan Mulford on News Talk 1310 KNOX. Right now, 62.
7: Now, it's Red Eye Radio. Gary McNamara and Eric Harley talk about everything from politics to social issues and news of the day. Whether you're up late or you're just starting your day, welcome to the show. 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
8: All across America, we are Red Eye Radio. He is Eric Harley, and I'm Gary McNamara. Welcome and good morning. Thanks so much for being here this morning.
9: Hi.
8: All right. Here we go. Ugh. You know, there was so much discussion in the minutiae of what every judge

0: wrote in the birthright citizenship debate that was going on.
1: Right.
0: But to me, it was real simple. I still haven't. This is months and months and months ago that you had Randy Barnett, who is basically a historian, faculty director of the Georgetown Center for the Constitution and co-author of The Original Meaning of the 14th Amendment, Its Letter and Its Spirit.
1: Yeah.
0: And in all of the mind-frying reading of the minutiae of the different opinions on it, nobody has been able to defeat this opinion. Once I saw this a ways back, I said, all right, what can beat this? And this is when you look at the drafters of the 14th Amendment. Okay.
1: All right.
0: You know, what were they looking at? And he wrote about this months ago in an op-ed piece. Senator Lyman Trumbull, who managed the citizenship clause in the upper chamber, explained that subject to the jurisdiction meant not owing allegiance to anybody else, whether a Indian tribe or a foreign power. In fact, the drafters of the 14th Amendment, and this comes down to, you know, this is the legal argument I cannot, that nobody that voted for, you know, voted that, that made the decision that the 14th Amendment protected birthright citizenship across the board.
1: Right.
0: This is the one argument that I have not seen defeated by anyone. We had talked about yesterday on one of the decisions where I think it was the Wall Street Journal said, Roberts just skipped by that. It's like the argument that would have been slam dunk. He's whatever. We're not even going to address that. We're just going to pretend that doesn't exist. And we just said that shows a weakness, because if I'm a Supreme Court justice, I hit every single argument. Every single one. I don't sit there and say, all right, I'm going to take 8 out of the 10 points that they made and ignore 2 of them as if they don't exist.
1: Right.
0: When anybody who pays any attention can look at it and go, well, that's because you lose that argument legally. But it said Senator Trumbull, who managed the citizenship clause in the upper chamber, explained that subject to jurisdiction meant not owing allegiance to anyone else, whether to a tribe, that's a Native American tribe, or foreign power. Representative John Bingham, the moving force behind the 14th Amendment, used the same framework, referring after ratification to persons born in the United States and not owing allegiance to any foreign power. These statements and others demonstrate how leading Republicans explain the concept the text was meant to capture: birth plus full political membership. When you look at it, it's the Native American part of it that said Native Americans who were here before the members of the colonies were here, they were here, but didn't matter that they were here. They were exempt, because if they were in a tribe and had loyalty to the tribe, they did not have loyalty to the United States. And when you look at, number one, illegal immigration wasn't even an issue back then, as we know, that wasn't even an issue that came up. But it's not really about that. It's about loyalty. It's about the fact that if you become a citizen from a foreign country of the United States, you have to take an oath. It's an absolute. We need to know where your loyalty is. Yeah. So for the Supreme Court to say that that doesn't matter, we're clearly adding the Native American part of it, made it clear, doesn't matter whether you're here. It's where your allegiance is. I don't know of a legal argument that beats that part of the 14th Amendment.
1: No. And I don't know. Roberts' decision just skimmed right over that. Yeah. What did he call it? Revisionist? Are you kidding me?
0: It's not revisionist. It's a fact.
1: It's very clear, in my opinion.
0: When the 14th Amendment came out, if you were part of Native American tribe, it's in there.
2: Yes.
0: I mean, it's not like it doesn't exist. It's not revisionist history if it's in the 14th Amendment.
2: Right.
0: And so, you know, they, as he wrote here, he said, everyone agrees that it excludes at least three classes of people, children of diplomats, soldiers from an invading army, and American Indians maintaining tribal relations. In each of these categories, the status of the child depended on the status of the parent.
2: Yes.
0: The constitutional debate is about the original concept embodied in the text that explains these exclusions and whether that concept embraces or excludes children born on United States soil to parents who are unlawfully or temporarily in the United States. The court has never squarely addressed this question. This was written before the decision the other day. And the one Supreme Court decision on the Chinese couple that were here.
1: Wong Kim Ark.
0: Right. Yeah. You can look at that and say, if the Supreme Court was going to make a decision based on precedent, it might be if you are legally in the United States.
1: Legally and or permanently domiciled.
0: Right. Here. Right. Legally, yes. And permanently domiciled as they were. Nobody's debates that.
1: Right.
0: Then according to the precedent. This isn't talking about whether I think it's a good idea or not. This is a strictly legal thing because I think it's a terrible idea to have a birthright citizenship.
1: Mm-hmm.
0: I'm talking about the legal stuff. If you look at it, the Supreme Court, the only correct decision that they could have made using past precedent would be if you are legally in here long term.
1: Right.
0: And I sort of agree with you. They didn't want to rock the boat.
1: This is something that we've seen, I think, in recent years, over the nearly 21 years that you and I have been doing this show together, is that the Supreme Court, and Roberts, I think, is, you know, as Chief Justice, but quite often it's Roberts in his opinion writings. You can go back and look. They're afraid of the fallout. What would happen if we made this decision? But that's not your job. The fallout isn't the issue. The impact isn't the issue. It's whether or not this is constitutional. Whether or not in this case, birthright citizenship and should be abolished because the 14th Amendment made it clear. And for him to say revisionist, I said to myself, well, that's really rich because I remember the decision on the Affordable Care Act where you said, well, they wrote penalty, but they meant tax. If they meant tax, they should have used the word tax.
0: Right.
1: And they're on different words. They're on different pages in the dictionary, those two words, for a reason, and they can write it that way. And see, that was the problem. And I think it's been the problem for a number of years, in modern years, with the Supreme Court. They're afraid of the undoing, the fallout of the undoing.
0: And that's not their job.
1: That is not their job.
0: You know, but as I've said, you can only say revisionist. Can you explain why it's revisionist?
1: Exactly.
0: Because when you look at it, what would be the reason? Children of diplomats, you can understand that.
1: Exactly.
0: Soldiers of an invading army, you can understand that.
1: Right.
0: Well, American Indians that are based here.
1: Right.
0: And showing loyalty to their tribe that they've always had.
1: Right.
0: Well, why can't they have dual citizenship?
1: Right.
0: Why can't they? Because what is the other reason besides
1: loyalty?
0: They haven't pledged loyalty to the United States?
1: Loyalty.
0: And then when you look at what our legal immigration system is, when you come in, and you are not from this country and you want citizenship, you have to pledge allegiance to the United States.
1: And the diplomatic example to me is if you want to look at that, I think the Native American example, exemption it lines it out perfectly. Both of those, because you ask yourself,
0: right.
1: And that was my question. So why do we have those exemptions?
0: Right.
1: Go back to the very beginning and the idea behind those exemptions.
0: Well, even all, you can make the case all three, soldiers, women, and baby,
1: yes,
0: army.
1: Yes, yes.
0: None of them have, none of them, you don't know.
1: No, actually,
0: whether
1: that would be the right. If you want to take one out of the three, talk about soldiers from an invading army. Right. All of a sudden they're having children here that are citizens and they're the enemy.
0: But
1: the parents are the enemy.
0: But it's all based on the concept, do you have loyalty to this country?
1: That's
0: all
1: it.
0: Three of those
1: right.
0: are based on that.
1: Well, and then Alito to ignore made the that example,
0: yeah.
1: you know, because of the, I probably based on that exemption, you know, of an invading army, but an invading army could mean a number of things these days. Any, would say invading enemy comes here, gets here, and then has a child or two. And then that child grows up in a society, not here, but is an American citizen for life, but grows up in a country where they're screaming nonstop death to America.
0: Yeah. Well,
1: there's a reason for those exemptions, and tell me how that doesn't apply. It apply. You know, you created the exemptions, but the reason behind the exemptions should make everything clear.
0: Well, I think about it that we can use Iran, the young woman I knew, and then the older man that I knew.
1: Yes.
0: Both from Iran.
1: Right.
0: Both left.
1: Right.
0: Iran has been, since they both left, has been in that time of the last 47 years when Iran has been an official enemy of the United States.
1: Mm-hmm.
0: How, you know, now he came in because his businesses and ties to the Shah.
1: Yes.
0: When he came here, all he did was be involved in charities mm-hmm. here in the Texas area. That's all he did. That's how I met him.
1: Yeah.
0: All he did was charitable work. Loved being in the United States.
1: Right.
0: And, but, again, he had to, and the young woman had to do what? What did they have to do?
1: They had to demonstrate their allegiance.
0: They had to pledge allegiance to the United States.
1: But it, you know, in doing that, it's a process for a reason,
0: right?
1: To so you can demonstrate that behavior when you get to the point of that pledge. You fully demonstrated that behavior that your allegiance is to this country.
0: And remember, the original reason the 14th Amendment took place was to back up the Civil Rights Amendment, which was to say that blacks mm-hmm. were taken as slaves into the United States.
1: Right.
0: Their children could become citizens. That's what kickstarted that.
1: Right.
0: It wasn't they just said at that particular time, well, let's just have anybody who comes in the United States become a citizen.
1: Right.
0: That was not the original intent of doing it. And it really is, it's amazing because doing our research and studying on this, when I first saw that, and I just said, you can't argue the Native American argument, but then you can expand it to the other two, the diplomats and soldiers of invading army. But specifically, they wanted to make sure and added the American Indians.
1: Right. Right.
0: They had, you know, they said, we need to add that. And what's that based on? Who you have loyalty to.
1: Yes.
0: I've racked my brain because when I do these things, I don't want to get burned legally.
1: Mm-hmm.
0: You know, I don't want to get burned and say, you know, Gary, you forgot this. I have racked my brain over the argument that defeats that. And I don't know what argument defeats that.
1: There's no way to defeat it.
0: Yeah.
1: You look at the basis, the spirit of those three exemptions. And there is no way to not extrapolate that out. It's based on allegiance. It's based on the allegiance of the parents. And if you're here illegally, there is no allegiance at all. In fact, you violated the law to get here. And then beyond that, there is no, you know, it's funny because I was telling you when President Trump posted on Truth Social, congratulations to President Xi of China. For his victory in the Supreme Court on birthright citizenship. And I thought of Bruce Lee. Bruce Lee's parents, his father was an opera singer and went on tour. And so for that last tour, as his mother was expected to give birth, he brought her along. And Bruce was born in San Francisco. Now, for them, from their position, they wanted Bruce to have a life that they believed he would not be able to have in China as a U.S. citizen. And that would be, that would mean great opportunity. They actually saved money, hid money, and gave it to him when he turned old enough to leave. And, you know, it's an interesting story. But where did the, where does the allegiance of the, of his parents or any parents like that lie? They were only here because the father was an entertainer and he was touring, but his allegiance is still to China.
0: Mm-hmm.
1: And you can't change that. And once again, Justice Roberts backing away, or he just actually just doesn't see it. But it reeks of the court looking at things going, oh, we couldn't stand this kind of fallout. We're not going to go this way. Because they've been doing that on too many decisions that would have, they would have massive impacts. But their job isn't to mitigate or prevent the impact and then make a decision based on that impact. It is not.
0: We are Red Eye Radio.
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0: We are Red Eye Radio. He's Eric Carley, and I'm Gary McNamara. And I know one of the arguments is, well, I mean, we've had this policy for 140 years. Well, it was wrong, and it wasn't based. We get a policy that has
1: that's something that is
0: wrong.
1: Roberts wrote, yeah, right.
0: And that's why I look at this and say, what's the argument against what we already know,
1: right?
0: that the 14th Amendment, when you look at the exemptions, were based on whether you have loyalty to the United States. And we know in our immigration system, if you come from a foreign country and wish to become a citizen, you have to pledge allegiance to the United States. And it was clear in the 14th Amendment, by adding American Indians as an exemption, who are already here.
1: Right.
0: They were here before the people that were making the 14th Amendment.
1: Right.
0: That it was based on not whether you were here and cooperative legally here and cooperative and, you know, whatever. It's, did you belong to a tribe, and do you have loyalty to the tribe and not to the United States of America?
1: Right.
0: I don't know of a political argument that defeats that. And I've been looking for a couple of years for that one. For anybody, what's the argument against that?
1: Right.

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11: Here's your News Talk 1310 KNOX forecast. 60 overnight, under clear skies, winds out of the southwest, 8 to 15 miles an hour. A blend of clouds and sun Wednesday. Highs level off around 86. Lows around 59 Wednesday night. Mainly clear. Temps above average Thursday and Friday, with highs in the mid-80s. Chance for showers Friday. I'm meteorologist Megan Mulford on News Talk 1310 KNOX. Right now, 62.
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17: And we are Red Eye Radio. I'm Gary McNamara along with Eric Harley. The domicile argument. I thought we were done, and then you and I got into the discussion about the whole domicile argument that they were debating at the Supreme Court with right. Birthright citizenship. We'll get to that in just 1 minute.
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17: Oh, sorry. Had my microphone off. I did what you did yesterday.
18: Yes.
17: Hello? Well, we got into the discussion. I thought we were done. It's like, okay, it was simple, but one more argument, one more thing that they brought up, which was the whole domicile thing, where you're domiciled. Now, you did an interesting thing. You looked up the actual definition of domicile.
18: Yes, because there are different legal definitions, right?
17: Mm-hmm.
18: You can talk about, like, a vehicle can be your domicile.
17: Yours was.
18: I had a 75 Dodge Dart that was my domicile. I had no bedrooms or bathrooms, but it was my domicile. And so you can look at that, right? Your what is your home? And the definition, a domicile is a person's true, permanent, and principal legal home, right? So when they throw around the word domicile, the question is, how are they defining domicile? What is their interpretation of domicile? Because when we talk about illegal aliens coming here from another country, my definition is what I just read. And that is their permanent residence of that country. Now, if they come here, because, you know, this is one thing that Gorsuch wrote. It was actually a dissenting opinion, but it seemed to counter the president's argument on illegal immigrants coming here. And he said, well, if they're, you know, if their domicile isn't here, then where is it? It's their country of origin. That's their domicile. That's their permanent home until they go through the process, Justice Gorsuch, of becoming a permanent citizen here. And there's a process for a reason. Otherwise, why do we have that process? Whether it's to become a citizen or live here, become a resident, a legal resident, long term, if you've gone through that process, and there's a reason that it takes that going through that process in order to achieve that. And so if we don't have that in place, if they're here because they crossed the border illegally, and now you can just claim this is your domicile as the parents that are about to give birth, I'm sorry, the gestating parent is about to give birth, the non-gestating parent is not. And then they claim, well, this is our domicile. Doesn't fit my definition.
17: Yeah, and so it comes down to what the definition of domicile is. But then we took it a step further by looking at it and saying, because I'll tell you, every time I was reading something yesterday and saw the domicile argument, like I have every time I've seen it, I get irritated.
19: Mm-hmm.
17: And I get irritated because it's not the argument.
19: Right.
17: The argument is not whatever, how you define domicile. Well, I define, legally, I define domicile as this, or I define it as this, or this, whatever it is. Because I thought the same thing when I read that, when he was using the domicile argument against Trump, basically saying, well, they're here, therefore they're citizens. The whole point is the exemptions in the 14th Amendment make any domicile argument moot. It doesn't matter. Because each and every one of those exemptions, you're here. If your domicile, if their definition of domicile is where you are presently at, well, they have exemptions to it. Domicile, you know, for America, the American Indian was domiciled here before any of the people from the colonies.
18: They're more permanent than any of us.
17: Right. They're exactly. I mean, they were definitely domiciled. Didn't make a difference. It's where their loyalty is. Ambassadors, doesn't matter that they're domiciled
18: on that
17: here.
18: Front, yes. On the illegal alien front, it's a different, for me, it's a different argument because of what Gorsuch asked in his dissenting, which again seemed to be countering what the president's
17: right, but
18: on illegal immigrants.
17: I believe domicile shouldn't even be part of the legal argument. They just threw it in there because when you look at the text of the 14th Amendment and what the exemptions are, none of it is based on domicile.
18: Mm-hmm. Right.
17: So domicile is the point is moot because what are they looking for in all the three exemptions? Your loyalty to the United States of America. That's what it is.
18: That would be my point on anybody coming here illegally. If you've come here illegally until you go through the legal process of claiming that your allegiance is here,
17: right,
18: that you want your life to be here, then your allegiance belongs to your country of origin.
17: Yes.
18: There's no way around it.
17: None. Zero. And the three examples is what kills the argument.
18: Yes.
17: Robert's argument completely.
18: Yeah.
17: And it's just like, what are they looking at? It doesn't make, you know, and I saw Jonathan Turley say there's good faith arguments on both sides. I may disagree on that one.
18: I don't think there are.
17: Because to me, it's a very simple case. You have to look at the exemptions. And so when you sit there and you say, well, we're exempting these people. Their children can't become citizens. Why? Well, domiciled. Well, no, the American Indian was domiciled here before any American citizen was. Mm-hmm. They are, as you said,
18: they're more permanent than anybody.
17: They're not transitory.
18: They're not.
17: It's permatory.
18: Yeah.
17: Everything relates back to inflation, doesn't it? Mm-hmm. And so that argument doesn't mean anything. It's simply, who are you loyal to? Invading armies. You can't be a citizen, or your kids can't be a citizen. Why? Loyalty to the United States.
18: I think that's
17: and
18: the
17: diplomats,
18: one that demonstrates
17: loyalty to the United States.
18: I think that's the one that with the invading army in today's world, it would be invading enemy. I would just apply it to invading enemy. They don't have to be the, our enemy if they were to invade. It doesn't have to be, belong to the military of any sovereign nation. We all know that. But any invading enemy that comes here, you know, which is what Alito really wrote about. Alito was saying, okay, imagine someone comes here and they hate this country. They have a child they know is going to be a citizen. That's going to give that child access. They're going to take that child to a society. I'm paraphrasing completely with Alito's point here, but they go back and then they're raised in a society that hates America, but they're a citizen. Now, we know we have plenty of American citizens that hate America right now, but this is about citizenship. Those people on the left just happen to also be citizens. In this entire equation, I think the invading army one is probably the most dramatic that anybody could understand. When you talk about diplomats and everything else, I think when you talk about Native Americans, that's easy to understand as well. But if you think about, like, what could happen, like, today, where an invading army comes in, you know, we'll say Russia decides to invade the U.S.
19: Red Dawn.
18: Yeah. And they, and instead of parachuting the male members, the gestating members of the of their forces would be parachuting in. Is she wearing a fanny pack? I don't think so. And they're, and then they're giving birth to citizens. Right? I mean, those examples would be exactly it. Because then you have to, because Alito, I think, made the point. You don't know why they're here. We can only go through what they've demonstrated to get here, right? So if they're here illegally, we don't know if they're here long-term to do us harm or not. We have no idea. But if you've gone through the legal process, you've at least been vetted, and they've been given a chance to demonstrate that they have an intent to be here long-term and make this their domicile. That's the whole idea,
19: right?
18: And that their allegiance belongs here.
19: I'm just amazed how, because like I said, I get irritated every time I see the domicile argument, because it's the point's moot. It doesn't matter,
18: right,
19: based on the 14th Amendment.
18: Right.
19: It's why did you have exemptions?
18: Mm-hmm.
19: What were the exemptions?
18: What's the source of the exemptions?
19: Yeah,
18: the thought behind that?
19: Right.
18: Why would you carve those out and say that it does not apply there?
19: Right. Loyalty to the United States.
18: Yes.
19: And then when you see the immigration process of naturalized citizens, it is pledging allegiance to the United States of America.
18: Yes. And coming here, and whether it starts with coming here on work visas, and then, you know, then you start applying and you tell them, you know, I intend to try and make permanent residence here. You're going through that process.
19: Right.
18: And then at some point, I welcome those. Billy Idol became an American citizen. Right on. That's great. I welcome everybody who wants to go through the process legally to become an American citizen to do so legally. Because where it does apply for Gorsuch is you don't know what their intent is. How do you know?
19: You don't.
18: You can't possibly. They haven't demonstrated at all to you. It doesn't matter what they say. Oh, no, I plan to live here long term. You can't just believe that. There's a reason that we have a legal process that takes time to demonstrate that your allegiance is to the U.S. Even if you're marrying someone, if you're a foreign citizen and you come here, and you're going to marry an American citizen, it doesn't just happen right away. They're going to scrutinize and go, well, wait a minute. Is this a marriage of convenience to get citizenship?
19: Mm-hmm.
18: They're going to go through that. They're going to go through that process for a reason.
19: They want to know
18: exactly
19: the intent. In fact, they want to know. What was the movie with Sandra Bullock and what's his name?
18: Hmm.
19: Remember, she was a Canadian citizen, and then they...
18: Oh,
19: then remember
18: Ryan Reynolds.
19: Ryan Reynolds.
18: Yeah, that was a great movie.
19: And then they they had to go...
18: She was the boss, and... Yeah.
19: Yeah, but they had to, you know, go through it with immigration.
18: Right.
19: You know, they questioned them whether they really were in a relationship or not, and it was supposed to be a relationship of convenience.
18: Right.
19: But, of course, Ryan Reynolds just had to fall in love with...
18: Right. Of course.
19: Sandra Bullock at that.
18: Right. And vice versa.
19: The mean, overpowering boss.
18: The proposal.
19: Ron, that was it. Yeah. Betty White was in that, right?
18: Yeah.
19: She was in that too. Was her grandma.
18: It was great. A great scenery that where his family lived.
19: Oh, yeah. That scenery. Yeah, exactly.
18: That was great.
19: It's like, I want to stay in that house and I want to go in that town
18: for a day or two.
19: But the point is, that's the reality of if you wish to become an American citizen.
18: Well, I talked about my friend who from Germany came over here and she met someone. She fell in love. He was a citizen. He died unexpectedly. But before she could obtain citizenship, you know, he died before she could obtain citizenship because it takes a while. And she had to go back home to Germany. And that applies for a reason. You know, she was domiciled here. What if she had a baby here?
19: We are Red Eye Radio.
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32: what
33: see
32: I
33: you
32: heard
33: later
32: last
33: tonight.
32: Night.
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17: We are Red Eye Radio. He's Eric Hurley and I'm Gary McNamara. Wow. Just went to the Babylon Bee.
19: Yeah.
17: Their headlines. Supreme Court rules any baby born at Olive Garden is an Italian citizen. I love this one. American missionaries dispatched to Europe to spread the good news about air conditioning. But my favorite one,
19: yeah.
17: In the most exciting moment in the history of the WNBA, woman points at another woman. Oh, my gosh. The Sophie Cunningham thing. I mean, gosh. That after Caitlin Clark got hurt, I mean, that thing has gone viral. Pointing.
19: Yeah. Yeah.
17: By the way, she has extremely long arms.
19: Yeah. No, she does.
17: I mean, I'm like,
19: but it's so funny when the one where it's with Trump pointing and then her pointing and then Trump pointing. And,
17: yeah.
19: You know, it's like that's funny. That's hilarious.
17: That is, I'm you know, I'm thinking about that, you know, that has just upped her marketing potential.
19: Oh, yeah.
17: Like, you can't believe.
19: No, the one thing, right? And she's got it down. That was, it's fun.

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12: ABC News, I'm Dave Packer. Primary night in Colorado. The Associated Press projects that Attorney General Phil Weiser will win the Democratic primary for governor, beating U.S. Senator Michael Bennet. Weiser telling supporters Tuesday night.
13: Colorado, you chose fresh, energetic, and bold leadership that starts by asking, how can I help?
12: In the Republican primary, a tight race between State Senator Barb Kirkmeyer and political newcomer Victor Marx. President Trump dealt a blow to end birthright citizenship. The Supreme Court Tuesday siding with the long-held interpretation of the 14th Amendment that almost all persons born in the United States are citizens of the country. And the High Court upheld states' rights to ban transgender athletes for competing in school sports not aligned with their sex at birth. Where was he the last 4 months? New Jersey Republican Representative Tom Kaine Jr. returned to Capitol Hill Tuesday, disclosed he was being treated for depression. This is ABC News. President Trump says the Republican Party will hold a midterm convention in September to energize voters ahead of the election. Lawmakers have advanced a package meant to strengthen protections for kids online.
14: House lawmakers have passed the Kids Internet and Digital Safety Act. It's a bipartisan package of legislation that, among other things, would require social media companies to adopt new safety measures for children and restrict the use of minors' data for targeted advertising. Advocates say the bill is a step towards a safer internet for young people, but critics fear it may prompt tech platforms to adopt age verification measures for everyone, which is a concern if that additional data people are handing over gets breached. Mike Dubusky, ABC News.
12: In a court filing, attorneys for actress Blake Lively say Justin Baldoni's production company owes nearly $8 million.

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9: Here's your News Talk 1310 KNOX forecast, brought to you by Ag Country. Clear skies overnight with lows around 60. Southwest winds 8 to 15 miles an hour. Sunshine mixed with clouds at times Wednesday. Highs level off around 86. Lows around 59 Wednesday night. Temps above average Thursday and Friday with highs in the mid-80s. Chance for storms Friday. I'm meteorologist Megan Mulford on News Talk 1310 KNOX. Currently 61.
10: Now, it's Red Eye Radio. Gary McNamara and Eric Harley talk about everything from politics to social issues and news of the day. Whether you're up late or you're just starting your day, welcome to the show. 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
11: All across America, we are Red Eye Radio. He is Eric Harley and I'm Gary McNamara. Welcome and good morning. You know, the one thing I was thinking about is the number of Supreme Court decisions that basically totally pervert, or court decisions, not just Supreme Court decisions. I'm looking here at the whole radical, the transgender decision yesterday in sports, and I was looking at the Federal Appeals Court for the Ninth Circuit that agreed that the Idaho law, before the Supreme Court got a hold of it, violates the 14th Amendment's guarantee of equal treatment. Look at that. Equal treatment. That's what the gay marriage decision. That's how that changed the 14th Amendment. Now, the good thing about where the left is going, and we said this after because the 14th Amendment is about equal protection.

0: protection under the law, and it was meant to protect slaves that had become citizens of the United States.
1: Right.
0: That's what it was. That's what it was about. We all know that.
1: Right.
0: And when, but it was equal protection under the law. You're treated equally. Excuse me. You're treated equally, basically under the criminal justice system when it comes to rights and all of that. Gay marriage got to equal treatment under the law, not equal protection. I pray that the liberals really mean and wish to push equal treatment under the law. Why? Because if it's equal treatment, then all taxes have to be the same.
1: We have same dollar amount.
0: I've said this since the gay marriage decision, and anybody that I've talked to, even an expert, just sort of go, they don't want to go there.
1: Yeah,
0: because if it's equal treatment instead of equal protection under the law, then everybody gets treated the same, not the same percentage, the exact same amount.
1: That's
0: if
1: right.
0: You truly believe that government should treat everybody the same,
1: mm-hmm.
0: there can be no billionaires tax.
1: Right.
0: Because your point is on the, Gary, you're wrong on this, because what we want is equal treatment where we want equal treatment.
1: And it's equal if they're in the same category. Well, that's not equal.
0: You know, that's where the whole 14th Amendment was, you know, with the, where they were able to get away with that by saying, right. We're treating people of certain levels the same.
1: Right.
0: Well, after gay marriage, it was specifically no equal treatment.
1: Right.
0: Because obviously even the court recognized that a heterosexual marriage is different than a homosexual marriage.
1: Mm-hmm.
0: They're different. Why are they right. different? You have two sexes.
1: Yeah.
0: They're separate sexes that are getting married. That's the difference. And the whole point was, but everybody should be treated equally. Fine. Everybody pay the same amount in taxes.
1: The same dollar amount, not percentage.
0: Same dollar amount. If you truly believe in equal treatment, that's always my fun sidebar there. Listen to this here. The U.S. Court of Appeals for the Ninth Circuit said that the Idaho law violated the 14th Amendment guarantee of equal treatment and prohibited Idaho from enforcing the ban. The Court of Appeals reasoned that the Idaho law was intended to categorically ban transgender women and girls from public school sports teams that correspond with their gender identity. The law also discriminates on the basis of sex, a lower court ruled, because athletes on girls and women's teams are subject to invasive sex verification procedures to implement that policy, while athletes on the boys and men's teams are not. Really?
1: Yeah.
0: It violates the 14th Amendment on all of those particular issues? Really? Really now? The Court of Appeals really made that argument?
1: Mm-hmm.
0: What it came down to was what Title IX meant. What was the original meaning of Title IX? Which, by the way, it was Obama who changed it. People wonder, how did this thing all get started legally? It was the Obama Justice and Education Department that decided, because remember, he was the smartest man, the smartest president we ever had, that biological sex is what you think you are. It was Obama that started the whole thing. Remember,
1: he even said later, race is a social construct.
0: Right. He even said race is a social construct.
1: But they said in that joint edict with the Department of Education and Department of Justice, this is our interpretation of Title IX.
0: Yes.
1: Mm-hmm. Which, of course, it was a gross misinterpretation of Title IX.
0: Kavanaugh's conclusion that the Idaho, and then there was the West Virginia one, laws do not violate Title IX or the Constitution. First, he explained, Title IX bars discrimination on the basis of sex. And the regulations that implement the law expressly permit schools to maintain separate teams for members of each sex. When both the law and the regulations refer to sex, he wrote, they mean biological sex, because that was the ordinary meaning of the word when they were enacted in the 1970s. Indeed, he continued the Title IX regulations allowed separate sports teams precisely because of the biological differences between the sexes.
1: Yep. And it's, you know, it's to us, it was always a basic decision. There aren't a lot of moving parts because of Title IX.
0: And as has been brought up many times, you're banning transgenders from sports.
1: No, they aren't. No.
0: You can play on the team of your biological sex.
1: Yep.
0: Yeah, but we might not be able to make the team where we can make the women's team. And so?
1: And remember, part of their argument, too, was, well, then that student would be uncomfortable in the locker room.
0: Yeah.
1: And it doesn't matter if all the girls are.
0: The left went bonkers, completely.
1: Yeah. Well, remember, this was, in terms of women's issues, this one in 2024 was a greater political driver at the polls than abortion. And now, you know, it's here. It's done. Because, again, a decision like this doesn't take much contemplation. The question should transgenders be able to play in women's sports? It's should biological men be able to play?
0: Yes.
1: In women's sports? That's the question.
0: Right.
1: Because they wanted it to be about a new civil rights movement for transgenders. And that's why they would say, well, transgenders should be able, well, you can play according to what you were born as.
0: Yeah, you can be a trans man and play on a women's team because you're a biological woman.
1: Mm-hmm. Yep.
0: And see, they're furious because they wish to keep promoting the delusion that if you believe you are another sex, then in reality you are, which of course is completely and totally insane.
1: Right.
0: You're not. You may think you are. Doesn't matter what you think. It's biologically what you are. XX, XY.
1: Yep. That's it.
0: Who was doing? Was this NBC yesterday, I think? Ready? Let me play this audio cut here.
1: All right.
0: All right. Trigger warning.
1: Okay. All right. Here we go.
2: Just a quick note here. The terms that we're using here during our reporting, biological male, biological female, the high court put those terms in quotations in their decision and their dissent. But just so you know, we're using those terms from the decision itself, biological male, biological female.
1: Don't blame us, please.
0: But the dissent put it in quotes as if that's just an opinion.
1: That's how they wrote it. We didn't write that.
0: But they were talking about the dissent on it.
1: Yeah.
0: Again, the dissent, which was the liberal justice now.
1: Right.
0: The thing we've always said is Jackson should not have been part of it because she cannot define what a woman is.
1: Right. In fact, on many women's issues decisions, she should not be a part of it.
0: But it was, I mean, it's so stupid. It really is just so damn stupid.
1: God. We didn't do that. Just so you know, we didn't do that. That was in quotations. That wasn't us.
0: All right.
1: Yeah. Walking on eggshells tonight at 11.
0: Oh, yeah. All the networks were doing it.
1: Yeah. Yeah.
0: No concern about biological women at all.
1: None.
0: And as you said, it's the you think of where the Democratic Party and where the media has gone on this, the liberal media, the radical transgender movement, they are absolutely the most misogynist and sexist people you could possibly meet.
1: Right.
0: The threatening of what Riley Gaines has had to go through, and the women of the Ivy League. Remember when that all happened?
1: Right.
0: The swimmers, how they were forced.
1: Yep.
0: You better get in line, or we'll destroy your life.
1: Right.
0: The hate, the misogyny, the sexism, which is mainstream in the Democrat Party. It's not. It's almost as great as communism in the Democratic Party.
1: Well,
0: no, but this is absolutely mainstream. There is no, this isn't a fringe opinion.
1: No.
0: The misogyny and sexism of the radical transgender movement is absolutely institutionalized inside the Democratic Party and inside the liberal media.
1: Oh, yeah.
0: And you saw it yesterday.
1: Yep.
0: And it's absolutely reprehensible because it's pure hatred of biological women. Absolutely pure hatred. They wish to erase them.
1: Yep. Yep.
0: More than the Bills do O.J. Simpson. If you saw, he's not going to be on the...
1: Yeah.
0: He was on the Wall of Fame. They've taken him off for the new stadium.
1: Yeah.
0: But just... Unbelievable. But the funny thing is, they're trying to wrap their hatred of women, their misogyny and their sexism as some type of virtue signaling that they care.
1: Yeah.
0: It's really amazing.
1: No, I mean, it's, and then, you know, Trump is a misogynist.
0: Yeah, exactly.
1: And yet their party, you know, what happened to Kamala on December 3rd of 2019 when she had to drop out? Americans aren't ready for a woman president or a woman of color, and it was the primary. Sorry, that's your own party.
0: It's your own party, yep.
1: 2008, same thing. Sorry, Hillary. It's his time.
0: With identity politics, which is the racism of the Democratic Party.
1: Yep.
0: Now with the anti-Semitism, the Nazism,
1: yep,
0: the hatred of women and the radical transgender movement, the misogyny, the sexism. Wow, they've got it all covered.
1: No, they do. They do.
0: Anything that's about hate and racism and Nazism and communism and authoritarianism.
1: Look to the left.
0: The Democratic Party owns
1: it
0: now.
1: They own it.
0: We are Red Eye Radio.
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4: Having a 4th of July cookout? 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
5: The food thermometer is going to be your best friend at the grill because it's unsafe to eat food that has not been fully cooked to a full safe internal temperature because it's possible that bacteria could still be there.
4: But also, with many parts of the country experiencing 90 degree plus high temperatures in recent days and going into Independence Day.
5: If you are serving your food on a picnic table outside and the weather is above 90 degrees Fahrenheit, that food is only going to have 1 hour before it is potentially unsafe and could make you sick.
4: Instead of the normal 2 hour time window for food safety. Carruthers says no matter the cookout location, a reliable cold source is needed both before and after food is cooked. I'm Rod Bain reporting for the U.S. Department of Agriculture in Washington, D.C.
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9: We're Red Eye Radio. He's Eric Carly and I'm Gary McNamara. I want to play this audio cut. Kristen Wagoner from the Alliance for Defending Freedom on CNN about the decision on Title IX. And transgenders in sports.
10: Do you believe there should be other limits? She says this is step one, in her view, on pushing trans people out of public life. Should there be bans in other areas or something that you're pushing for that would limit the rights of trans people in other areas of public life?
11: Because of the differences in the male body to the female body, it's appropriate that when sex matters, we recognize it in the law. And let's talk about Becky Pepper Jackson in this moment.
10: Where do you believe sex matters specifically?
11: I think it matters on the athletic field, and we can see the evidence of that. Becky Pepper Jackson displaced and defeated 470 girls 1,400 times during his middle school career. Took two regional championships and one state championship, sexually harassed and threatened with vile language to violate another woman in the locker room. That's what we're talking about here. Our girls deserve equal opportunities on the field and privacy in their locker rooms.
10: And to follow up on the question, do you believe she is concerned that there will be other efforts, right, in public life? So you said where sex matters. You're talking specifically, I know, about sports and on the field. Are there other areas that you believe sex matters that you would be pushing for?
11: I think that sex matters in private spaces. I think that in our dorm rooms and in our locker rooms, we shouldn't be forced or shamed because we don't want to undress in front of a male. When a male, like Becky Pepper Jackson, which this actually happened, threatens to put male genitalia into one of the female teammates, you know that body parts matter, and that's what this case was about. So yes, I do think that in private spaces it matters greatly. But this decision was very clearly focused on sports, and the court said so in...
9: There you go.
12: Yeah.
9: That's the only place they can go is, where will the discrimination continue?
12: Well, no, that's it. And that's where they're, you know, you can bet it's not over for the activists. They're going to be out there protesting at every turn. But the schools realize, the organizations realize, you can't get away with it. Maybe in some areas, maybe, you know, there's a few schools that can... But it's being rejected by our society more and more.
9: Well, I mean, you can still, if a state says transgenders can play.
12: Yeah, no, they can allow it.
9: Right. This doesn't stop that.
12: No, they can allow it.
9: What it simply has said is schools and districts that say, no, women's sports.
12: They're allowed to prohibit
9: it. You can keep it now. Yep. I wonder if, because now that they've made this case, whether somebody in a school district that says, no, boys must compete, can file based on Title IX. Because this upholds the law in two different states, that the law is constitutional where only women can play and women, biological women can play against biological women. Mm-hmm. The next thing would be a lawsuit in a state or a district that says no males must be able to compete against you, whether at that point, based on Title IX, which I believe you do, you have a great lawsuit ahead.
12: Mm. Yeah, we might. Yeah. We might see that. Yeah. Yeah. You know, but again, you know, for me, there weren't many moving parts here. It was pretty clear.
9: No,
12: I think it's clear to most everybody. And again, yeah. It's not the question of whether transgenders should be able to play sports. It never has been. It's about whether men should be able to play on women's sports.
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9: 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Wozvik in, fires, and scores! 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
19: Here's your News Talk 1310 KNOX forecast, brought to you by Ag Country. Clear skies overnight with lows around 60. Southwest winds 8 to 15 miles an hour. Sunshine mixed with clouds at times Wednesday. Highs level off around 86. Lows around 59 Wednesday night. Temps above average Thursday and Friday with highs in the mid-80s. Chance for storms Friday. I'm meteorologist Megan Mulford on News Talk 1310 KNOX. Currently 61.
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9: And he's Eric Carly and I'm Gary McNamara. 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The other decision coming out yesterday was on campaign financing, which they made the right decision.
12: Yeah,
9: it was a 6-3 majority that said the limit of political parties being able to spend money on their preferred candidates cannot be limited.
12: Right.
9: And Kavanaugh wrote the decision, where is it here?
12: The opinion for the majority.
9: The opinion for the majority, yes. Kavanaugh talked about that parties could spend for the first 200 years of this country, could spend freely to support their candidates during campaigns, and could do so in coordination with the candidates. Kavanaugh wrote for the majority. But that changed after Watergate when Congress tried to purge money from politics. Congress's limited coordination expenditures to reduce what it saw as, quote, what it saw as wasteful and excessive campaign spending. Justice Kavanaugh writes, such limits preclude parties from amplifying the voice of their adherents, impose additional monetary cost and burdens on the political parties, and inflict a stifling effect on the ability of the party to do what it exists to do. They also run headlong into the court's First Amendment precedents, which have repeatedly held Congress may not dictate how much political speech is too much or how much spending on speech is too much. There is only one legitimate government interest for restricting campaign finances. That's preventing corruption or the appearance of corruption. Coordinated spending limits aren't necessarily to advance either of those interests, for example, just because you have money being spent. Corruption is corruption. If corruption exists, basically is what he's saying. You go after the corruption, but spending the money on speech, there's nothing corrupt about that. And, and you and I, you know, I remember when you had the when McCain-Feingold came in.
12: Yeah. Yep.
9: And I still remember. Oh, man. Whew. I was working at our affiliate, our great affiliate KXL, and Russ Feingold was in. And I believe I was just, when I used to work at KXL in Portland, I did like, I was at 9 to 12, or I think 9 to 12. And then Lars Larson, the great Lars Larson, was on after me.
12: Mm-hmm.
9: And it started with, before he comes on, talk a little bit. And then it got to, well, then when he got on, we talked a little bit more. And this was during the Monica Lewinsky thing. There were times where I was on with them the first 2 hours, even when the guests were on. We had such a, I had such a blast.
2: Yeah.
9: When I worked in at KXL.
2: Yeah.
9: But one of the times I think he had Russ Feingold in and I was sitting right next to him. You know, Lars was in the, you know, the captain's chair.
2: Mm-hmm.
9: When I got off the air, we switched, you know, and I got in the guest chair and Russ Feingold was right there next to me. And he was talking about McCain Feingold. I remember saying to him, who the hell do you think you are to say that you can limit? What do you mean that 2 months before that money should be limited as to what campaigns, you know, what campaigns money they can spend, to promote commercials that, for example, commercials. Remember, they were banning commercials, certain types of commercials.
2: Right.
9: Political parties from running commercials for a candidate.
2: Right.
9: Like 2 months before an election.
2: Right.
9: And it was like the entire point of the money is to promote what the party and the candidate believe. That's why they have the money. They spend the money in order to put out advertisement.
12: It's why people give them the money.
9: Right. And by the way, for the Republican Party, could you please message more effectively with all this money?
12: Well, there's the thing is that I saw
9: now
12: this.
9: Now that it opens up, could you please stay on point?
12: I saw one. It was the analysis. This will benefit the Republicans. I said, no, not really. If they don't know how to use the money, you and I have had that back and forth with people over the years. If the message, if the content in your message is crap,
9: yeah,
12: and you've got $2 billion and your opponent has $100,000 and has a better message, especially in today's world.
9: Social media.
12: Yeah. Prime example, AOC. AOC's first opponent outspent her. I forget what the ratio was. She was a bartender. She's bringing up the tip jar, basically. And she won. And why was that? Now, again, we don't believe the same thing she believes, but the people in her district did, and she won. You can spend all the money in the world if you want to, but if your message is crap, GOP, if you don't know how to be on point, GOP, then it means two things, diddly and squat. So the money part of it, restricting the money part of it, again, is the ultimate attempt is to restrict free speech. Because it's not just that they have money, it's what the purpose of the money is and where the money came from. And we have a right to have our voices heard if we're donors or if we're a special interest group. That was the other thing, too, by the way, is that over the years that we've heard, well, these special interest groups, well, who do they represent? Where do they get their money?
9: Yeah, the people in that group, the people that support.
12: Belong to those members. That belong to
9: those ideas.
12: Yeah, and those are the things, you know, that we look at. You have to go back to the entire source to look at what the process is. Because people come up with this arbitrary, I don't know where they came up with 2 months. Well, 2 months. Why not three? Why not six? Why not for the whole year? Why not never? You know, it's there's their problem is everything is always arbitrary. We're going to cap the amount that they can spend and limit the time in which they can spend it.
9: Well, it's the same thing with the whole thing that remember when we had going back to Portland again. Remember we had the Occupy, the Portland director of Occupy Wall Street, and it was on, corporations.
12: Right.
9: Corporations aren't people. No, a corporation is a law.
12: Yeah.
9: It's basically, you know, state law to regulate business, but the people run those businesses.
12: Right.
9: And if it's an American company, it's, Americans that are in that company mm-hmm. and run that company.
12: Mm-hmm.
9: But the fact is they all have free speech rights. The corporation, corporation is a set of laws, but the people, You know, a corporation doesn't exist unless there are people. Those people have the right to promote their message of their corporation. You may not like it. Well, then that's why there's special interest groups and unions and, you know, whatever.
12: Right.
9: To spend the money in order to get their message out.
12: Yep.
9: And the government has no damn business telling people how much money they can use to promote the things that they believe.
12: Right.
9: And I'm talking about messages that I think suck.
12: Mm-hmm.
9: You know, I in the morning time, I'll get up and turn on the TV, and if, you know, whatever early morning TV, my God, there is nothing on TV, but they play the, you know, it's all the old shows. It's Matlock and the Rockford Files and all that. But in those programs in the morning on streaming and everything, it's the ACLU with, I believe, totally disingenuous ads, but they're basically saying, you know, send us money so we can promote and we can do what we need to do, you know, to make sure that all people are equal.
12: Yeah.
9: And what they talking about is illegal immigration.
12: Right.
9: Or when they keep talking about they're banning books. And most people are like, what the hell are they talking about? Nobody's banning books. What do you mean they're banning books? Oh, you mean like we've always had age appropriate material for children in schools? That's not banning, but you're trying to make the case disingenuously that, you know, that there's a bunch of people on the right that are banning books from adults.
12: Right.
9: And that's not happening.
12: No.
9: Well, that's an incorrect message. But, you know, until somebody files a defamation lawsuit, which you're not going to be able to get on something like that. Well, that's their interpretation of the law and it's all inclusive, whatever. There's nothing you can do, but that message, they're trying to raise money. They're spending money in order to raise money, but they're putting out a message that isn't truthful.
12: Right.
9: Yep. I'm against that. I don't want the government to limit that.
12: No. No. Absolutely not. And it's,
9: if you start talking about, well, political ads must tell the truth, then all political ads are gone.
12: Right. Right, exactly.
3: John Smith is going to work harder than anybody's ever worked harder for the people of his state.
9: Even harder than Clinton?
3: Yes.
9: I've never worked so hard in my life.
3: I'm telling you. It was so great. So great.
12: And the problem is that, you know, in that without any kind of libel or lying about something specific, you know,
3: John Smith once robbed a bank when he was 18.
12: Well, if that's not true, of course, that's against the law. Those laws already exist. I happen to know he did rob the bank, though. The problem is, and he won't work hard. The left has been working to limit free speech. Why? Because they don't want to have the debate. Because if something sounds a little off, then people go, wait a minute. Did that actually happen? Then they go to their favorite AI platform and look it up. Did that actually take place? Did this person actually do this or whatever it is? If they're paying attention, those that are willfully ignorant probably don't even pay attention to ads at all. But we should never, ever limit free speech. And political ads are part of free speech. The government doesn't have the right to limit them. Period. Period. Again, not that many moving parts here. You know, they just arbitrarily came up with these numbers years ago and started throwing them out there.
3: Well, we should limit it to this.
9: I just remember, though, with the whole McCain-Feingold, where pointed out this is wrong. This is against our, you have no business. Government's got no business telling, especially in political free speech.
12: Right.
9: You know what? And he was so angry at me. He couldn't make a point.
12: Right.
9: He could not make. He just was angry.
12: Right.
9: You could tell he was furious at me. And then after the interview, stormed out.
12: Right. Yeah. Yeah. It's what happens. The truth will do that sometimes. It will anger the left. And that's why they didn't want ads on the air. They don't want to have the debate. And again, just assume that the ads are wrong and filled with lies. Okay, people can do their own homework.
9: Yeah.
12: They're capable of finding the truth.
9: We are Red Eye Radio.
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9: We are Red Eye Radio. He's Art Carly and I'm Gary McNamara. And, you know, the thing is, when you look at, if I'm, for example, the head of the RNC or the DNC, even though neither would happen, especially the DNC.
12: Yeah.
9: Right. Yeah. I'd be looking at it and say, I want the ability to have more money to put out my messages for specific candidates because of social media. Social media has come to dominate so much. I need to make sure that I put out my message. But the other thing is, when you see what happened with the attempt of government to censor.
12: Yeah.
9: Right. Well, we saw what happened with X.
12: Yep.
9: It's more important that we ensure that political parties and candidates have the money that they wish to spend, because we know how the FBI, you know, how involved they were with the censoring of Twitter. We know how the Democrats who were a part, who were really the ones that were in the Twitter files, I think were scared to death when they actually saw how government was attempting to censor the truth to Americans.
12: On the laptop thing.
9: On the laptop.
12: With Facebook.
9: When you look at COVID.
12: Zuckerberg talked about it.
9: Yeah, when you look at COVID.
12: Yep.
9: When you look at all of this where government was attempting to censor the truth, then you need political parties, you need special interest groups, you need lobbyists, you need all these other people that don't have as much power as we've seen the government have to have the money that they need to put out their message, irrespective of whether I agree with their message or not.
12: Right, exactly. It applies to all.

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6: ABC News, I'm Sherry Preston. Dangerous heat is now affecting more than half the country from Nashville up through New England. Heat indexes will top 100 degrees, some of the hottest 4th of July weather in a decade in many places. The launch of the robotic spacecraft designed to boost the orbit of NASA's Swift Observatory has been postponed again because of the weather. They'll try again tomorrow morning. The space telescope is in danger of disintegrating in the atmosphere, and they're trying to move it to higher orbit. In Colorado, Democratic Socialist Maylott Quiros looks to have beaten longtime Congresswoman Diana DeGette in the Democratic primary.
7: Denver voters of all ages, of all races, of all religions sense a clear message. We will not wait!
6: We're a day away from what's shaping up to be a marathon celebration at Madison Square Garden as Taylor Swift and Travis Kelce tie the knot. Two events are planned, one tomorrow night, a small one, then a second bigger one beginning on Friday. No phones allowed. This is ABC News. Iranian state TV just announcing that a container ship has run aground in the Strait of Hormuz. No details yet on its condition. A church in Kentucky is facing criticism over a skit at a vacation Bible school. It involved men and guns. Here's Pierre Thomas.
8: Three individuals dragging a man to the pulpit, appearing to be armed. Then the sound of mock gunfire from airsoft rifles. The children heard chanting. Pastor Dwayne Walker defending the scene, saying it was symbolic of killing the devil.
9: I'll be honest with you. If I could kill the devil every day and raise him up and kill him again, I'd do it.
8: But Kathy Crow, a volunteer with the Kentucky chapter of Moms Demand Action, expressing outrage, saying Vacation Bible School and our churches should be safe spaces for children.
6: It was a rough day back for Serena Williams. Despite dialing up a 120-mile-an-hour serve, she lost in the first round of Wimbledon in her first singles match in over 4 years. Serena will be back tomorrow in action, playing doubles with her sister Venus. I'm Sherry Preston, ABC News.
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6: Here's your News Talk 1310 KNOX forecast. Sunshine mixed with clouds at times today, with daytime highs approaching 86. Winds out of the southwest 10 to 15 miles per hour. Lows dip down to about 59 tonight. Mainly clear skies tomorrow, 86. 86 Friday with a chance of thunderstorms. 84 Saturday, storms continue. I'm meteorologist Jennifer Wojcicki on News Talk 1310 KNOX. Currently, it's 60 degrees.
7: Another push to the left. Good morning, I'm Gordon Deal, along with Nicole Murray, on this Wednesday, July 1st. Glad you could be with us. Here's what's up this hour.
8: A Democratic Socialist has won a primary election in Colorado for a congressional seat in the Denver area.
7: The Supreme Court has given the thumbs down to President Trump's ban on birthright citizenship. We'll have analysis.
8: A dangerous heat wave intensifies this week. Meanwhile, dozens of wildfires are raging in western states like Utah and Colorado.
7: And why women may take the bigger hit if there's a cut to Social Security benefits.
9: They tend to live longer than men, and more women in old age are in poverty than men, partly because they live longer and partly because they receive so much less in Social Security.
7: Medora Lee at USA Today on the impact of looming cuts to Social Security benefits in 2032. Another uneven day at the Supreme Court for President Trump. First, the justices rejected Trump's attempt to end birthright citizenship. Chief Justice John Roberts, who wrote yesterday's decision, said Trump's directive violated language in the U.S. Constitution's 14th Amendment that guarantees citizenship to virtually anyone born in the United States, with a few narrow exceptions. Reaction from New York City Congressman Adriano Espaillat.
10: Trump tried to erase one of our nation's clearest constitutional guarantee, and he failed.
7: Limiting birthright citizenship was one of the top priorities in Trump's crackdown on immigration. Separately, the Supreme Court ruled that states can ban transgender women and girls from playing on female sports teams. The court ruled against two young athletes whose sex was recorded as male at birth, but who identified

0: identify as female. The court's decision effectively upholds the state bans, but it does not require other states to impose such restrictions. The Supreme Court has struck down President Trump's executive order restricting birthright citizenship, reaffirming the long-held belief that any person born on American soil is a citizen. Let's get analysis now from Andrew Pantazzi, breaking news editor at Axios. Andrew, give us basics.
1: Yeah, so the Supreme Court affirmed that President Trump's executive order that tried to change the way we looked at birthright citizenship and tried to take away the right of people who are here unlawfully, their children being U.S. citizens, they rejected that executive order. They said that it violates the U.S. Constitution by a 5-4 vote.
0: All right. So I guess to a certain extent, not a surprise, right? Maybe given the types of questions the administration faced during oral arguments.
1: No, it's not a surprise at all that the decision went this way. What is a surprise is how close the vote actually was. So there were 6 of the 9 justices said that the president's order was unlawful, but only 5 of them agreed it was unlawful because it violates the 14th Amendment. The 6th, Justice Kavanaugh, said that it violates a different federal law, but not the U.S. Constitution, and that Congress could change that law. Most people had expected this was going to be a slam dunk loss for the president. Even the president himself has been signaling for quite some time on social media that he expected to lose this decision or lose this case. But most people were not expecting it to be quite so close, where you had 4 votes to say that there is a constitutional way to restrict children born in the United States becoming automatically U.S. citizens.
0: I see. Very good. All right. So dissenters here are saying what? Explain that.
1: So there were several opinions that outlined different ways that people got at this. So as I said, Justice Kavanaugh said he agrees that it's illegal, but only under a federal law, not under the U.S. Constitution. Justices Thomas, Gorsuch, and Alito filed separate opinions that said that when the 14th Amendment was passed, they did not foresee the level of migration that we have today, and that they don't believe the 14th Amendment allows people who are here unlawfully to be entitled automatically to citizenship.
0: We're speaking with Andrew Pantazzi, breaking news editor at Axios, looking at the Supreme Court decision that struck down birthrights or the president's birthright citizenship policy. What if, I guess, the court had sided with the president? Then what would have happened to so many folks?
1: I think it would throw a lot of people into an upheaval where their citizenship could potentially be questioned based off what their parents' status was at the time that they were born, whether their parents were permanent residents, whether their parents were on a temporary visa, or whether their parents were here unlawfully. Depending on how far the court went, it could have thrown millions of U.S. citizens into a dynamic where they are not citizens of the United States anymore, and they are not citizens of any other country. It would have meant that they were essentially stateless because they also don't have citizenship from anywhere else.
0: Wow. What about potential congressional action now, Andrew?
1: So there's some members of Congress who are talking about essentially following Kavanaugh's line of thinking and changing the law that he said this violated. But even those congressmen admit that the majority of the Supreme Court say that would still fail the constitutional test. So I saw, for example, Senator Eric Schmidt was one of the people who said that he would file legislation potentially setting up another court challenge if they were willing to take it. But under the decision, that would most likely not be upheld. There are members of Congress who are now talking about creating an open political fight to amend the U.S. Constitution to strip birthright citizenship. The barrier to actually amending the Constitution is really great. It requires approval by the states as well. So I don't see that as likely, but it does indicate that for some people, they see this as a political issue they don't want to have go away. They want to continue to press this case to the American people that those who are born here should not be automatically granted U.S. citizenship.
0: Thanks, Andrew. Andrew Pantazzi, breaking news editor at Axios. Iran now says it will not be meeting with top U.S. envoys who flew to Qatar, muddying the waters for a lasting peace between Washington and Tehran. Iranian officials also said yesterday that the two sides must still sort out the terms of a ceasefire they signed 2 weeks ago before they could tackle more difficult topics like its nuclear program. Reuters says the developments indicate the two sides are far apart on key pillars of that initial framework, which calls for Iran to lift its chokehold on the Strait of Hormuz in exchange for financial incentives and sets up 60 days of negotiations to work out a permanent peace deal. Vice President J.D. Vance on Fox News.
2: To be serious, they've got to not just say the right things, they've got to make real concessions. So whether it's the president, me, anybody else in the negotiation, we care a lot less about what the Iranians say. We care a lot more about what they do.
0: Meanwhile, the Wall Street Journal says Trump has weighed a return to all-out war with Iran, holding multiple conversations in recent days on more strikes, but has decided to stick with diplomatic talks for now. 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
1: Thanks for spending time with us. Another gain for Democratic Socialists in Colorado. 29-year-old Milot Quiros, a first-time candidate, has defeated veteran Congresswoman Diana DeGette in a Democratic primary for a Denver congressional seat. Quiros capitalized on anti-incumbent sentiment, emphasizing that she wasn't supported by special interests or beholden to them. She was supported by Vermont Senator Bernie Sanders.
2: You are the proof that the power of organized people beats the power of organized money.
1: But there weren't gains on all fronts. Incumbent Senator John Hickenlooper survived a primary challenge from his left from State Senator Julie Gonzalez. Elsewhere, Colorado Attorney General Phil Weiser defeated Senator Michael Bennett in their race to replace Democratic Governor Jared Polis, who is term limited. Bennett began as the front runner, but fell victim to the anti-establishment wave sweeping his party's primaries. 19 minutes now after the hour. On This Morning, America's First News, here's Nicole Murray.
0: And now, the three big things you need to know. Number one.
3: The Supreme Court has rejected President Trump's move to restrict birthright citizenship, upholding the law that anyone born on U.S. soil is a citizen. House Speaker Mike Johnson.
4: This has been grossly abused in recent years, okay? And that is the case that was being made by the plaintiffs in the case, and we're very sympathetic to that because it is a serious problem. It's become a tourism, birthing tourism, they call it.
3: The Supreme Court also ruled that states can ban transgender women and girls from playing on female sports teams.
0: Number two.
3: Iran said it will not meet with top U.S. officials who flew to the region for peace talks following an outbreak of hostilities. Vice President J.D. Vance on Fox News.
5: We have all the cards in the negotiation. We obviously want it to be successful, but even if it's not successful, we've accomplished the core mission, which is to ensure that the Iranians never have a nuclear weapon. In other words, it's a win-win outcome for the American people.
3: The Wall Street Journal reports President Trump is weighing a return to all-out war with Iran, holding multiple conversations with top officials on more possible strikes.
0: Number three.
3: Get ready to hydrate because a dangerous heat wave will intensify across a large portion of the U.S. this week, with record-setting temperatures expected tomorrow and Friday. New York City Mayor Zoran Mamdani with resources for residents.
6: We are activating more than 2,200 Link NYC kiosks to display real-time directions to the nearest NYC cooling center within a 10-minute walk.
3: The WHO said at least 1,300 deaths have been linked to Europe's heat wave. The body of a baby has been found inside a portable toilet at the Electric Forest Music Festival in rural Michigan, prompting police to ask the public for help. Police said the child discovered on Sunday was less than a month old. Dozens of wildfires are raging in multiple states across the western United States, burning homes and forcing evacuations of entire towns. Pueblo County Sheriff Dave Lucero in Colorado.
7: Winds have already begun to increase, and the forecast calls for stronger gusts along with the potential for thunderstorms. Those conditions can quickly change fire behavior, create new challenges for firefighters, and impact our suppression efforts.
3: Red flag warnings have also been issued in Utah, Wyoming, New Mexico, and more. The World Cup is getting intense. Reports say Mexico fans wanted their team to win so badly during yesterday's game that they made excessive noise outside the hotel at which Ecuador's team was staying. And I guess you can say it worked. Mexico defeated Ecuador 2-0.
1: Oh, nice.
3: Learning.
1: Wow.
3: Yeah.
1: So impressed by your soccer terminology.
3: Oh, thank you. Thank you so much.
1: 2-0.
3: Learn from the best.
1: Excessive noise, huh? Is that what they're calling it?
3: Yeah.
1: Excessive noise.
3: Honking horns,
1: banging
3: yelling.
1: Drums.
3: This is a slippery slope to start, though. I'm very competitive. Like, if someone did this to America's team, I would almost like you want to start this? Because if you want to get competitive.
1: You want to fight?
3: I can get competitive. I'm just saying.
1: Love that, Nicole. 22 minutes after the hour.
8: The board recommends approving.
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0: joining us. The disparity between what men and women receive from Social Security means looming benefits cuts in 2032 would more deeply impact women who already collect less than men each year. Here's Medora Lee, personal finance reporter at USA Today. Medora, what did you look at?
1: I looked at the survey, and this blew my mind that women who make up more than half of Social Security recipients, age 62 and up, on average collect more than $5,200 a year less than men. That is huge, right? So I was kind of looking at this, and it turns out that, you know, if Social Security does get cut, which everybody's talking about, they will be suffering the most because they're already getting less, and then now we're going to get even less than that. And so, I mean, already women live longer, so they should really probably need more money. And they also don't. They tend to live longer than men, and more women in old age are in poverty than men, partly because they live longer and partly because they receive so much less in Social Security.
0: It's
1: terrible. And the big reason is that income disparity between men and women just compounds over time and gets a lot worse when you're older. So all that income that we get paid less, and then a lot of times women are the ones who have to, you know, take off work for childcare, elder care, and things like that. I mean, that all adds up over time, and then we really feel it in our old age. So
0: explain some of those other reasons that that women get paid on average less in Social Security.
1: So there are a lot of different reasons, and, you know, one big one is career interruptions. Women are far more likely than men to leave the workforce to take care of kids or aging parents. And every single time they do that, each year out of the workforce that they are, each year out of the workforce counts as zero in the benefits calculation. So that really hurts us. And also part-time work, because more women work part-time than men, because of various reasons, pick up and drop off at school and things like that. And part-time work typically carries lower wages. And so then you have less money when they're doing the Social Security earnings record, you know, looking at the Social Security earnings record. And then also just different occupations, which I never really thought about, but historically female-dominated fields like teaching and nursing and childcare and administrative support are generally paid less than males, you know, doing other things. So all of that just starts to add up. And, you know, even if you accept it while you're working and raising kids, it really catches up to you in your old age. So a lot of people don't really necessarily think about that.
0: It's kind of hard to imagine that Congress isn't going to step up and do something to preserve Social Security benefits.
1: But is it really that hard to imagine? I don't. Have you seen our Congress lately? They just seem so dysfunctional.
0: Seems like it's just I don't know, potential political career killing.
1: Exactly. Nobody wants to talk about it because it's such a difficult problem.
0: Thanks, Medora. Medora Lee, personal finance reporter at USA Today. 30 minutes now after the hour on This Morning, America's First News.

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10: Here's your News Talk 1310 KNOX forecast. Sunshine mixed with clouds at times. Today, with daytime highs approaching 86. Winds out of the southwest 10 to 15 miles per hour. Lows dip down to about 59 tonight. Mainly clear skies. Tomorrow, 86. 86 Friday, with a chance of thunderstorms. 84 Saturday, storms continue. I'm meteorologist Jennifer Wojcicki on News Talk 1310 KNOX. Currently, it's 60 degrees.
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12: Thanks for spending time with us. Welcome into Wednesday, July 1st. Gordon Deal with Nicole Murray. Some of our top stories and headlines. A Democratic socialist wins a primary race for a Denver area congressional seat. The Supreme Court struck down Trump's ban on birthright citizenship. Some 120 million people under an extreme heat warning. Victor Willis, frontman for the Village People, has died at 74. He dressed as the police officer. He co-wrote YMCA and Macho Man. The U.S. takes on Bosnia and Herzegovina in the knockout round of the World Cup tonight. And the 17 labor and delivery nurses all pregnant at the same time at a hospital in Ohio. That story in about 20 minutes. federal and local authorities are getting set for the nation's 250th anniversary with some of the most extensive security preparations in history. Some insight from Richard Kalko, retired FBI special agent. Rich, what's ahead?
13: Well, the good news here, Gordon, is this event is not a surprise. Everybody knew July 4th of 2026 was coming with the 250th anniversary of the United States. So the security teams have had years to prepare, to plan, to get everything in place, do all the training, and that has occurred certainly at all the major cities, Washington, D.C., Philadelphia, New York, Los Angeles, other cities. They're going to have these major security plans and huge, huge crowds. Hundreds of thousands of people are expected into the Washington, D.C. area, and I'm sure in some of the other cities as well. So we've got a huge component coming in here. Local police, federal, Secret Service will be in overall charge, but FBI will have a huge presence. And while there are thousands of National Guard troops already in Washington, D.C., they're plussing that up. There's going to be 5,000 men and women in military uniforms also helping with the security. So it's going to just run the gamut.
14: Yeah. So explain that, I guess, like who's in charge. If you've got National Guard, if you've got local police, if you've got state police, federal agents, like who's running point?
13: Well, the Secret Service actually runs point. These are called NSSEs, National Security Special Events. And so they run the overall security. They're good at this. The FBI provides a lot of the manpower. And, of course, Metro PD knows their city better than anybody. And don't forget, Washington has these events all the time. So they're good at this. They're well prepared. They're well planned. And for the people that are going there, it's going to be, you know, you're going to have the checkpoints. You're not going to be able to bring bags into the areas. You know, all the stuff that you, you know, you're used to seeing at these kind of security events, but they're certainly beefing it up because things are, just the way the world is right now.
14: Yeah. Do you throw as many bodies at these events as possible, or is that not necessarily the smartest approach?
13: Well, you want to have all the bodies you can need. Most of them, hopefully, are in reserve. You'll have a lot of SWAT teams and snipers and evidence response teams and such, what we used to call in the FBI, sitting on their bags, which means they'll be at some forward location. They'll have all their equipment. They'll be waiting around to see if something happens. So hopefully they won't ever be needed, and they'll ride the event out whatever site they're at. And but there'll be a huge presence of uniformed police, uniformed National Guardsmen, federal folks with that whatever identifying jacket they have. And then there's a huge intelligence component we won't see. And these are the men and women that are working in command posts, prepping for any security response that has to happen, as well as developing intelligence products and scouring the internet for any threats, plans, anything like that. So it's a very busy, very high-tech, high-speed environment, but something that these men and women have been planning for not just months, but in reality years.
14: Yeah. We're speaking with Richard Kalko, retired FBI special agent, talking about security for the nation's 250th birthday celebration, not only in Washington, D.C., but beyond. So if you attend one of these events as somebody just, looking to celebrate or be patriotic, I mean, what can you expect? Can I be tapped on the shoulder by somebody and have my bag checked randomly, for example?
13: Oh, you can, but now if we're talking D.C., you know, just entering the National Mall, there's going to be bag checks everywhere. It's just like going to the airport. They're going to go through what you got, and they've got a very, very strict rules on what you can and can't bring. I recommend everybody just go online and see what the rules are so you don't show up. Because if you bring something that you're not allowed to have, there's nowhere to store it. So that means it's going in the garbage can. So if you bring something valuable that's not allowed, you know, you're not going to be able to get it back. Mm. And once you've traveled into D.C., you're not going to want to leave before the event. So follow the rules. Be prepared. And people get overly concerned about this. And I say that is the potential for something to go wrong there? Absolutely. Always is. But is the chances of you being involved in it very high? No, they're not. So go and enjoy the event. Do the things you should do for your own security and your own family or friends' security, which is things we've talked about before. I call head on a swivel. If you need to leave, know where the exit routes are. If you get split up from your group, make sure you know where you can meet. Make sure your phone is fully charged. I mean, in the event of a crisis, the most important tool you have is that communications device, that phone.
14: Thanks, Rich. Richard Kalko, retired FBI special agent. By the way, it's Wednesday, which means it's time for another episode of our video series called When the Mic is Off. Posting today, Nicole needs to know, should she be direct with prospective dates? or should she play it cool? Nicole. Mike shares his advice with her on Instagram, TikTok, Facebook, and X. Just do a search for This Morning with Gordon Deal. 20 minutes now in front of the hour. Coming up next, what a guy in Indianapolis was trying to sneak past TSA in a jar of peanut butter.
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0: Glad you're with us. Welcome to Wednesday. It's time now for the mic drop with this morning's Mike Gavin.
1: Good morning. Well, we know the TSA has been in the news lately with World Cup fans trying to smuggle ranch through security checkpoints to take the American delicacy back home with them. Now they have to be on the lookout for peanut butter, too. This is a passenger at Indianapolis International Airport allegedly hid a live smoke grenade inside of a jar of peanut butter in his checked luggage. Reports say TSA officers made the bizarre discovery after noticing something unusual during an X-ray screening of the luggage and pulled out the bag for a secondary inspection. A press release says they found two live smoke grenades, one of which was jammed into a full jar of peanut butter. Bomb technicians were called in to dispose of the devices, and the incident didn't impact airport operations. The TSA has not identified the passenger or said if they've been charged with any crimes. A TSA explosives expert said they'd never seen live smoke grenades in a traveler's bag before, and this was his most memorable call in the last few years.
0: Man, live?
1: Yes.
0: Live smoke grenade.
1: Yeah. I don't, what does that mean? I guess. Does that mean that it's like it's actually smoking?
0: Yeah.
1: Like, or is it you can, it can smoke?
0: Yeah. It's ready to be used.
1: It's ready to be
0: used. I think so. Yeah.
1: Okay. Okay. I don't know what the difference is.
0: That's like, you know, like, I don't know. I get the sense it's like the flares.
1: Okay.
0: That you might see soccer fans like unleash in stadiums, like when goals are scored.
1: Or okay. Okay.
0: When there's just general partying. I don't know if this is related.
1: Yeah.
0: Somehow, but I guess you just pull a pin or something.
1: Right.
0: Like, and it's ready to go. It's not an expired one that was used already.
1: Oh, gotcha. Yeah. Gotcha. Yeah. Yeah. That could have been bad news if that had gone off in the, you know, cargo hold of a plane.
0: What in the world?
1: That's not lesson learned.
0: Listen, if you're going to smuggle a smoke grenade, do not use peanut butter.
1: Yeah. Apparently not. I mean, I guess it was less than 3 ounces of peanut butter. In the jar, so I guess they thought they could get away with it. Yes.
0: Jeez.
1: And some bad news ahead of the holiday weekend, though maybe good news for residents of one Connecticut town. An 18-wheeler crashed and overturned this week, spilling beer all over the highway. The road was closed for several hours while crews worked to clear the roadway of truck wreckage, as well as cans and kegs of Michelob Ultra beer. And the Connecticut State Police posted pictures of the massive beer foul on social media. Commenters, they had some jokes. Many offer to help clean up the wayward beer. Mm. One said they felt bad for the first person to get pulled over there when the trooper accuses them of smelling like beer. One joked, "That's a lot of water."
0: Oh.
1: A snarky comment to the spillage of the very light Michelob Ultra.
0: Knew that one was coming. I knew that somewhere, some way, somebody was going to make a water reference.
1: Yeah, some beer snob was going to be checking in on that one.
0: Yeah, yeah. That's disappointing, quite honestly.
1: Yeah,
0: when these happen.
1: Again, you know, we don't need prices to go up. We don't need to have shortages of anything. Like, I mean, look, even Michelob Ultra drinkers need to have their beer for July 4th weekend. It's supposed to be 100 degrees where we are for this weekend. I feel like that's the kind of beer that you want to drink on a weekend like this.
0: Yeah.
1: Very light and very watery.
0: And cold. I need it to be cold.
1: Yes.
0: I'm not in for, like, the room temperature beer.
1: Yeah,
0: not my thing.
1: Yeah, yeah. Ice cold, please.
0: And also, wouldn't you imagine that among the other issues created here would be a neighborhood that suddenly has the Sunday morning frat house smell to it?
1: Yes.
0: That beer's been sitting around cooking in the sun or the hot weather for all that time.
1: It's all fun and games the first day or so, but man, that's going to get pungent real quick.
0: 13 minutes now in front of the hour. On This Morning, America's First News.
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1: Glad you're with us with the current heat wave in mind. HouseBeautiful.com put together a list of ways to cool down your home. There are the standard ones like close your windows, turn off the lights, maybe use attic insulation. Others, you might get an electric fan and then go one step further by putting a glass or bowl of ice water in front of the fan and sitting in front of that cool breeze. If there's a cool breeze at night, set one fan facing in on the side of your home receiving the wind, another fan facing out on the opposite end of the house. This will maximize the cooling power of a natural breeze. Also, make sure your ceiling fan rotates to the right, which will create a breeze that blows down on you. If you want to go next level, you can plant trees or install awnings to shade your windows. If you don't have AC, find public spaces that do, including movie theaters, malls, and libraries. Some towns also set up cooling centers. 8 minutes now in front of the hour on this morning. Once again, here's Nicole Murray.
2: And now, the three big things you need to know. Number one.
3: The Supreme Court has struck down President Trump's attempt to curtail birthright citizenship, upholding the law that anyone born on U.S. soil is automatically a citizen. Vice President J.D. Vance on Fox News.
4: Fundamentally, what we're talking about is fixing a problem the Supreme Court created. We also want to look over the long term at undoing that problem to begin with, because, again, this was only a 5-4 decision.
3: The Supreme Court also ruled that states can ban transgender women and girls from playing on female sports teams.
2: Number two.
3: Democratic socialists continued their string of success when Maylot Quiros, a first-time candidate, defeated veteran Congresswoman Diana DeGette in the Colorado Democratic primary. Quiros thanking her supporters.
5: Denver voters of all ages, of all races, of all religions sent a clear message. We will not wait!
3: Colorado Attorney General Phil Weiser also defeated Senator Michael Bennett in their race to replace Governor Jared Polis.
2: Number three.
3: An 18-year-old employee has been killed and a customer was injured after a vehicle crashed into a bakery in Escasatilla, Texas. Harris County Sheriff's Office Major Anthony McConnell said the driver hit the wrong pedal.
6: What we come to find is a vehicle drove into the business. We talked to the owner. He is an elderly male. Said he hit the wrong pedal, accelerated. He was planning on parking in front of the business.
3: In other news, a 23-month-old boy has been found dead inside an SUV outside a preschool in Plantation, Florida, after police said the father forgot to drop the child off at daycare. As of yesterday afternoon, police had not announced any charges. Mexico has ended a 40-year drought in the World Cup knockout round.
7: Julian Quiñones!
3: The call on Fox as Mexico takes the lead over Ecuador. The final score, 2-0. The U.S. is in action tonight at 8 p.m. Eastern. Taco Bell is offering free emotional support tacos to help fans during the World Cup. 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
1: That's great.
3: Yeah, right?
1: Emotional support tacos.
3: If the U.S. loses tonight, I'm going to need like 10 tacos to get over that.
1: Oh, yeah, you're real dedicated to this.
3: I'm rooting for the U.S. Just hard. The games are on at like 10 p.m.
1: Coverage begins at like 6 o'clock Eastern time, 2 hours before kickoff. You'll be in bed by then already.
3: Still rooting for them.
1: Nobody's
3: still passionate.
1: Not that much. 6 minutes in front of the hour.
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1: Thanks for being with us. At least 17 nurses in the same unit at one hospital in Western Ohio are all expecting babies this year. 15 of the 17 nurses from Miami Valley Hospital in Dayton gathered to take a group photo recently, all in their matching uniforms. ABC News says several are expecting their first child, others expecting their second kids or beyond. Some who are friends are even planning to have help one deliver the other's baby. Even though a significant number of nurses are expected to go on maternity leave in the coming months, nurse manager Amberly Sanner said they don't expect the changes to impact staffing in the unit, which she noted employs nearly 200 nurses and support nurses. The 17 pregnant nurses breaks a previous record set by the staff at Miami Valley. A press release from the hospital says the previous record saw the same unit have 11 staffers expecting babies at the same time. For Nicole Murray and Mike Gavin, I'm Gordon Deal. 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
0: 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I'm Sherry Preston. About 160 million of us are under heat advisories.
21: Day one of five of the heat wave getting into the northeast. Some strong storms surrounding the heat dome. Pockets of heat in the west, but not as extreme. Still fire danger in the Four Corners. Surrounding the heat dome, some storms from the Gulf Coast into the Great Lakes and upstate New York and New England. But underneath that dome, no relief. Extreme heat warnings all the way from Kansas City down to Jackson into Boston. 105 in this area with the feel-like readings and even 110 Thursday and Friday in the northeast.
0: ABC News senior meteorologist Lee Goldberg. Financial disclosures from the president show that he and his family made about $2 billion in the first year of the president's second term, over half of that profits from his family's cryptocurrency business. Three of the country's biggest egg producers agreeing to pay over $3 million to settle allegations. They have been fixing prices for years. They're also promising to donate more than 50 million eggs to food banks and community organizations. This is ABC News. Following the Supreme Court's decision not to hear his appeal, attorneys for E. Jean Carroll have asked a federal judge to order President Trump to pay her the $5 million Manhattan judgment that a jury says she is owed after the president was found liable for sexual abuse and defamation. Carroll's attorneys say that the president's lawyers told them that he may ask the Supreme Court to reconsider. FIFA superfans are descending on San Francisco to see the U.S. men's national soccer team's kit knockoff play against Bosnia-Herzegovina. Ryan Maresca is making it a once-in-a-lifetime event.
22: Our record against European clubs or European nations are not that fantastic right now, but I'm hopeful. I actually went to the last two USA games, one in L.A. and the one in Seattle, so I'm kind of, all my life savings are going towards this right now, but I'm hopeful.
0: Ecuador's coach stepping down after his team was defeated 2-0 against Mexico last night. Sherry Preston, ABC News.
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23: The Theodore Roosevelt Presidential Library will be dedicated today in Medora. The dedication ceremony is scheduled to begin at 11 a.m. Mountain Time. President Donald Trump will be in Medora to tour the library, and he's supposed to deliver remarks. There are week-long events happening in Medora for the opening of the library and for America's 250th anniversary. The official opening of the library will be this Saturday on July 4th. Meanwhile, North Dakota officials are urging travelers going in and around Medora to plan ahead and expect heavy traffic. The North Dakota Department of Transportation and North Dakota Highway Patrol will use a temporary traffic plan throughout the week to keep vehicles moving and maintain access for emergency responders. Drivers heading into Medora are being encouraged to use a free parking and shuttle service from Exit 36, located near Freiburg on Interstate 94. Drivers can also enter Medora at Exit 24. 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

0: Thank you, Alex. Another update from the KNOX newsroom heads your way. We will check in with Alex coming up at 6:12, News Radio 1310 KNOX. Some haze returning with our five-day forecast here. Sunshine today, warmer, a high of 86, west wind at 25. Tonight, fair skies, 59. Thursday, fairly sunny, a late-day storm in the 80s, 86. And then Friday, isolated storms, 87. Independence Day, 4th of July, a few storms will get to 84. And then Sunday, rounding out the weekend, a little bit warmer, 89, dry. Keep the umbrella handy is what Mark says today, July 1. 1st of July, and we'll get into sports, but we got Team USA hockey. They're not hockey. I'm sorry. Team USA soccer. They take on Bosnia today. Elimination round. They lose. They're done. And their run is over if they do lose. I think I've heard people say they do have a chance against Bosnia. And I tried watching some last night. I think it was, who was Mexico playing? I was watching that a little bit. Mexico, I'm sure, went on to win. They just looked like they were the better team. I forget who they were playing, though. But I can't do it. I can't do it. Here, I did notice something. I'm watching it. And they've got a replay booth, right? They will do replays if something's really close. And they showed the picture of the officials in the booth. And what I thought was funny, and I laughed when I saw it, they're actually wearing, like, full ref uniforms. Like, they're on the field. Maybe one of those guys will get injured. Maybe they have to jump on the field. Could be a situation like that. But I thought that was funny. They're all in. Of course, the crowd was raucous. But I watched maybe 20 minutes of it. And, yeah, they keep the clock going the whole time. Even after a goal, they keep it going. So it's running, running, running. And then someone keeps track of that. And at the end of the game, they're like, okay, we've got this extra time. I think a better way to do that is to simply manage the clock. Call me crazy. That's what we do here in America. 605 KNOX.
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0: have to talk to Adam about Alex about that. Alex did a ball game last night. I don't know if Sam was on with him or not, but did some baseball here on KNOX. So yeah, getting out there doing that. He certainly enjoys to do that. He loves sports, and he'll do plenty of play by play here moving forward. 6:10. 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I don't quite have a question yet. I want to do firework-related deal, but I'm not 100% sure. I think we've kind of done that. We've covered that, been there, done that kind of situation. A lot of people off already. Oh, here's a question for you. This is kind of a low-hanging fruit question, as we have, and I touched on it a little bit yesterday. Saturday is the 4th of July. What is the best day of the week for 4th of July? What is the best day of the week? Now, there's more than one answer here. The only bad day, I think, for 4th of July is Wednesday. And the weekends, you know, honestly, you know, Saturday, Sunday, then you're going back to work already. So Monday is good. Tuesday is good. I think Thursday is good. I think Friday is good. Saturday and Sunday, when it's on the weekend, not really getting any extra bonus days, you know? So what's the best day for 4th of July to fall on? And should we just have it fall on the last Friday or the first Friday in July? But I don't know. I like saying the 4th of July. I like saying the 4th of July. That's a dumb idea. Forget I said that. Forget completely that I said that. What's the best day for 4th of July to fall on? So you can maximize that weekend. Get the time off. You can answer that at 775-5559. Coming up in the 8 o'clock hour, Georgia Heitman, All Seasons Garden Center. Let's get growing. So we'll chat with her. That's coming up. Also in the newsroom, coming up with Alex, we'll have an update with him as well. News Radio 1310 KNOX. Some sports. We'll get into that. That's coming up at about 16 or thereabouts. Twins last night. They get beat by the Astros 6-4. Now, well, those two teams again today, but then they go to the Bronx to take on the Yankees. So if the Yankees are slumping, hey, Yankee fans, don't worry about it. No, the Twins are coming to town. You kidding me? You're going to score in three games. You're going to score like 40 runs. You're going to feast on their pitching. Don't worry about it. You're going to be fine. You're going to get healthy against the Twins. 6:12 KNOX.
1: With your news on the twos, I'm Alex Carminati. Grand Forks planning and zoning officials have confirmed that Panda Express will move into the old Ground Round location at 2800 32nd Avenue South. A deal for the new Panda Express location was officially approved in April. There are plans to make the site a roughly 3,000-square-foot facility that includes a drive-thru. A timeline for the demolition, construction, and opening of the new restaurant has not been confirmed. A Moorhead woman who was reported missing last week has been found dead. The Moorhead Police Department says Sahar Ramirez was found yesterday. Detectives say there are no signs of foul play at this time. A Minnesota State record-breaking bluegill was caught by an angler in Big Stone Lake. Chris Mulcahy of Waterville reeled in a 2-pound, 11.75-inch bluegill in May, breaking the previous state record by 3 ounces. For KNOX News, I'm Alex Carminati.
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0: Sports. 617. 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Twins at Houston, 6-4. The Astros, same two teams again tonight on KNOX. Then a trip to the Bronx to face the Yankees. Sports. I joke about that, but the Vikings record, God, I'm all over the place. What's wrong with me? The Twins record, I guess they're interchangeable in the way they fail. The Twins record against the Yankees really has been abysmal. World Cup soccer, Team USA tonight, they take on Bosnia in the elimination round. They win, they move on, and they lose, they're done. Minnesota Wild, prospect Charlie Strammel, and he's from Minnesota, too, and he was drafted highly by them. And, of course, there's a lot of trade talk because the Wild don't have a lot of trade equity in that regard. They've already jettisoned that. So there's maybe some rumors around that, that he's focused on his next step, however. He can't control the other stuff. He's going to prove he's worth it. Also, the 2026 Major League Baseball All-Star Game, that takes place Tuesday, July 14th in Philadelphia. It'll be aired on Fox. NHL free agency begins July, I believe today. I think it starts. I'll look that up. I'll double check that. I've got Thursday, July 1st here, but that's the wrong date. That's the wrong date on that. So, at any rate, it's July 1st. Also, benches clear at Fenway with Wilson Contreras and Cade Cavalli at the center of it. Three players and a manager ejected between the Red Sox and the Nationals. So, you got to have a bench clearing brawl every now and again, right? Somebody throws at somebody. They take a little umbrage to it. They charge the mound. However it went down, I don't know. I didn't see not even a highlight of it. But they had a legendary one there a few years ago with the Yankees. Pedro Martinez was in on that. Zimmer was in on that. The players, the Yankees in Boston. Oh, man, that was something else. Friday, Texter saying, is the best. Best day for 4th of July. How it falls into the weekend. Friday's good. Monday's solid, too. I think those are two of your best days for it because you get the extra day. You know, Wednesday's kind of a right in the middle of the week, right? News Radio 1310 KNOX. Good morning. How are you?
12: Good morning, Brian.
0: Hey.
11: I always celebrate on that Saturday, no matter what it is.
0: Oh, I hear you. Yeah.
11: Depending on your what you do for a living, like you probably work on 4th of July a lot of days.
0: I have in the past. This year, we're not. As a matter of fact, we're not working Friday, which I learned that yesterday. I thought we were going to. I was ready to come in. I'm ready to go.
11: So my company, if it's on a Wednesday, it's perfect because we get Wednesday, Thursday, Friday, Saturday.
0: Oh,
11: Sunday.
0: See? That's brilliant. Yeah. Then Wednesday is good for you. Yeah. I don't think everyone gets that, though.
11: But no. So it would suck on a Wednesday. But we always celebrate on Saturday anyway because that way I get one day to clean up the mess in the yard and calm down and then go back to work. So it all depends on what you do.
0: Another question for you. Do you like America's birthday, the 4th of July, or Independence Day?
11: I like 4th of July.
0: I do, too. I like Independence Day as well. I don't like the birthday thing. I don't like the birthday thing. It's like birthday, I think, oh, great, we're going to blow out some candles. No, we're not doing that.
11: Always say 4th of July, but I like Independence Day for historical sake.
0: Yeah. You got to say it like 4th of July. That's how you got to say it.
11: Yeah.
0: Hey,
11: America.
0: Yes. And by the way, just real quick, I call you Concrete Guy. What is your first name?
11: Christian.
0: Oh, that's solid.
11: So, yeah, my mom and dad were both preachers, so I kind of.
0: Oh, buddy.
11: That's why I'm a wild man.
0: You rebelled. You know, it's funny you say that. I know a lot of people that have had parents that were pastors, and they. Not all of them, but a good majority of them were kind of rebels that way.
11: Yeah, some reason it just turned out that way. So,
0: tell me, are you a Christian child? I said, ma'am, I am tonight. You know what song that is?
11: No.
0: Walking in Memphis, Mark Cohn. I'm going to play that today. I'll play that. Good song. Good song. All right.
11: You have a good show, buddy, and have a good fourth.
0: All right. Thank you. You too. Wednesday. Right. Wow. Good day for him. It sounds like if it's on a Wednesday, cause he gets all the other days he gets the Thursday, Friday off too. Yeah. I imagine you can take vacation too, right? You can do that. Best day for the 4th of July. What say you at 775-5559? We could lean more towards calling it Independence Day. I don't mind that at all when I hear that. I just say 4th of July. But I like Independence Day. That's nice to my ears. And it could fall on the first Friday in July as well. That would be ideal. Yeah, they've done that with Memorial Day and Labor Day. They move those around, right? I mean, they used to be a certain day, but now they're just whatever the last whatever is. We'll catch up with Mark here in a little bit. Right now I'm behind. Let's get in there, the newsroom with Alex, KNOX.
1: With your news on the twos, I'm Alex Carminati. There are new Minnesota laws that will officially start today. School districts across Minnesota are required to create a system that receives anonymous tips about potentially harmful activity on school property or involving students and staff. There will also be updates to state technology and a $46 million bonding bill for various state projects. The FAA is awarding $4.7 million to Williston Basin International Airport. The funding will be used to construct a new 9,600-square-foot aircraft hangar for storage and maintenance at the airport. This comes after the airport announced that Delta Airlines will no longer provide services between Williston and Minneapolis-St. Paul starting on September 7th. The Minnesota Department of Transportation is implementing a new four-way stop at the intersection of Highways 9 and 200 today in Ada. For KNOX News, I'm Alex Carminati.
0: All right, Alex. Carm is his nickname. Learned that yesterday, 6:23, the Time News Radio, 1310 KNOX. Mark Ewens with us. How about you? You like the Independence Day, America's Birthday, or 4th of July? Which one you kind of go with?
12: Well, I mean, I kind of go with Independence Day. That's my preference. But, that's what I grew up with. It was called Independence Day.
0: Okay, Independence Day. I like 4th of July. I like Independence Day. I like the way that sounds. I don't like the birthday. I don't like America's birthday because it seems everyone has a birthday. It seems so trite, you know? It's like, oh, we're going to blow out candles. We got a cake. Oh, it's going to be great. Did I get a present? You know, and no. So there's that. We've got some warm weather on the way, and it's perfect timing on this. And so let's jump into that five-day forecast. Go ahead.
12: Sure, yeah. Through the course of the day today, now some haze returns. There's fires in the desert southwest of the United States and also up in Canada. The Canadian smoke's going north, but the desert smoke for the southwest may make the skies a little hazy at times. So you'll notice some haze returning, but a mostly sunny day is on tap. Warm at 86 degrees, westerlies up to 25. Fair skies tonight down to 59 for a low. Those westerlies drop off to under 10. Fairly sunny skies, a late day storm on Thursday and 86. Some isolated storms hanging around the area on Friday, which means most folks will stay dry at 87. Independence Day, there you go.
0: Yeah.
12: A few storms in 84. Sunday dry weather in 89. So, you know, just keep the umbrella handy in case. But, hey, for the most part, it's looking like a pretty decent. It's summer. It is finally summer.
0: Yes. Oh, for sure. I mean, it feels like it. July 1 right now. Humidity. Oh, let's check where that is right now. Yeah, 90%. So we're a little bit on the muggy side, but that's fine. We're good there. We're fine. We're absolutely fine there. So, all right, man. And, yeah. So, I don't know. I'm 4th of July. I forget where, best day. There we go. That's the other question. What's the best day for 4th of July? What do you think?
12: I guess being the old shift worker that I am, I could care less because it didn't matter when I went back in the day. If the 4th was on a Wednesday or a Sunday, I pretty much worked the same rotating shift. But now that I'm on the civilian side of the house and it impacts the days off, of course, we like that later early week to maybe smudge in that extra day of vacation.
0: You're right about that. You know, I would say one thing that radio's done to me, and it sounds like with shift work it's done it to you too, is I don't want to say holidays are wrecked, but it's just like people are, oh, what are you doing for this day? It's like, well, most people get a lot of that stuff off. Radio people don't. Retail people don't always as well. A lot of stuff's open. It's just kind of, I hate to say this, it sounds kind of bad, maybe sad to some people, but it's just the reality. It's not sad, but it's just another day. It's another day.
12: And that's what I'd say. I mean, thank God I'm glad I belong in the greatest country in the world. But you know what? There are times when, hey, okay, I'm working a midnight shift on the 4th, so we'll have to celebrate later in the day.
0: Sometimes you're low on the totem pole. It just works that way.
12: Exactly.
0: You know, it just works that way. So, all right, bud. Thank you. We'll catch up next hour, okay? All right. That is Mark Ewens, staff meteorologist, sometimes host here. He's worked a lot on the radio quite a bit. He's the most unretired guy. He's the most unretired retired guy I know. I'll just say that. 627. The 4th of July should be the fourth Saturday in July. Is that what you said? No. No, I don't think I said that. Maybe I did. I say a lot of words. Just giving you a hard time. All right. But for you, best day for 4th of July to fall on. I say, now if you get, now you can take vacation day too. If it's a Wednesday, you're like, oh, I'm going to take, you know, I'm going to take Thursday, Friday. I'm going to throw a little vacation towards that, right? Then you get the weekend too. Oh, boy. I mean, you got an extendo there. I mean, that's like a mini vacation. But normally, I think the Mondays and Fridays are, they're solid. They're solid because you get that day. You just get it. 628 the time, News Radio, 1310 KNOX. I got a story about Budweiser, and you can have a drink on them, or at least you could. Their offer went really quick. And I'll tell you about that. That's coming up. 628, short break. Newsroom extended update with Alex on the way.
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1: There are new Minnesota laws that will officially start today. School districts across Minnesota are required to create a system that receives anonymous tips about potentially harmful activity on school property or involving students and staff. Police and county sheriffs will be required to notify a licensing board when a teacher is criminally charged with an offense that triggers a license denial or an offense that requires a person to register as a public offender. There will also be updates to state technology and a $46 million bonding bill. There's also now a law in Minnesota that requires popular social media apps to have a mental health warning before content reaches someone's feed. The mental health warning law makes Minnesota the first state in the country to require a state-authored mental health warning label on social media platforms. Social media companies must display a clearly visible pop-up warning every time a user opens a covered platform. And the Theodore Roosevelt Presidential Library will be dedicated today in Medora. The dedication ceremony is scheduled to begin at 11 a.m. Mountain Time. President Donald Trump will be in Medora to tour the library, and he is supposed to deliver remarks. There are week-long events happening in Medora for the opening of the library and for America's 250th anniversary. The official opening of the library will be this Saturday on July 4th. For more news anytime, go online to KNOXradio.com or download the KNOX app. For KNOX News, I'm Alex Carminati.
0: All right. Thank you, Alex. Another update from Alex. Coming up in 11 minutes, 6:31 the time, some haze returning. Oh. Did not ask Mark about that. I'll do that next hour. Maybe that is, can't be smoke from a distant fire. We can't have that. All right. Today, sunshine, warm, getting to 86, west wind at 25. We got a little bit windy yesterday. Tonight, fair skies dropping to 59. And then for Thursday, fairly sunny, late day storm 86. Friday, isolated storms 87. Independence Day, 4th of July, America's birthday, however you prefer to say it. A few storms and 84. Then Sunday, a little warmer, rounding out the holiday weekend. 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And story here regarding Budweiser. They wanted to pick up the tab, or at least the first drink for a lot of people. Budweiser wanted to help you celebrate the 4th of July in style, so they gave away a bunch of free beer. Well, kind of. The company gave away thousands of $6 digital gift cards to adults 21 and older. It was part of their Covering America's Tab promotion, celebrating America's 250th birthday. It said the offer ran through July 5th, or Budweiser's $150,000 tab runs out. But the tab is already up. We're thirsty in this country. Hope you acted quick. I didn't even know about this. And here's what it says on their website. Due to overwhelming demand, America's tab has been closed, but it gives you the option of signing up to receive an email if the tab is reopened. There you go. Give your information away. Get on their email list so they've got a database. Budweiser says it was their way of thanking America by raising a toast to America's 250th birthday. I like the sentiment there. I do like it. And that is, you know, that's another question. Maybe we'll do that tomorrow. We'll talk about America. What beer just says America? I think Budweiser's up there. I mean, I think it's number one. We're kind of looking for number two. It's kind of like in golf. If you like to golf and you're really into it, the number one ball in golf is Titleist. It's the best. It just is. You're always looking for the second best. What's the second best? And when I played a lot, I would do that. I had Titleist. I played with them the majority of the time, but I would also play with a Bridgestone. I would play with a Callaway, a Srixon. There's other brands out there too I would play with that were really quite good. I was always looking for the second best one. A TaylorMade ball, that's another one. Mizuno, you can get Mizuno balls as well. They're quite good, Japanese. So that's kind of the deal. I think Budweiser is probably number one. That's America's beer. I mean, it's been around forever. 6:34 the time, News Radio 1310 KNOX. Now, if you're on the East Coast, you're probably more like, oh, it's all Yingling. People love the Yingling. I've had it. Green bottle. Actually, the logo looks very similar, I think, to Budweiser. When I look at it right away, I'm going, oh, I have to pause and look at it again. Oh, it's not. That's Yingling. Can't get it here. I think you can get it. I think it's moving our way eventually. I don't know. But primarily in Pennsylvania. It's New York. That's where I had it. It was in New York City. I had a Yingling out there. I saw it on the menu and I had to try it. Yeah, it's just a beer. I mean, it's a lager, you know. I mean, it's, oh, I got to get it. And I know there's people that know other people that they go out east and they drive. They're like, hey, when you're out there, here's some money. Pick me up a couple of cases of Yingling. You know, they'll do that and they'll bring it back for them. That is a thing. People do that. They do it with that Spotted Cow stuff, too. 6:35 KNOX.
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0: Yeah, what he said. 6:38 KNOX. Warm today, 86. A warm 4th of July weekend as well, solidly in the 80s, upper 80s. But keep an umbrella handy. Yeah, and that Saturday with the Sertoma business. Of course, they've got the festival at the park and then, of course, fireworks later. Hopefully the timing is such that we don't get rain during the fireworks. Is there any plans to move that indoors? If there is, the Alaris, move it. Ha ha! Jokes. Not doing that. All right. Texts are saying hams. We can go with that, too. We can get three beers. We can get three questions going. Why not? No rules here. I mean, 4th of July is coming up, man. I mean, we're free people, right? Mostly. What beer is, it just says America? What's America's beer? I'm going with Budweiser, man. I just think it is. Texts are saying Hams, and then I responded from the land of sky blue waters, from refreshing born Midwest, Western, and Easter, East Coast. All had a different saying on the Hams logo. And they still sell it. They do. They sell it. And I was at the Hugo's the other day, Hugo's Wine and Spirits, and I saw it, and I was like, I got to get some. But I don't remember if I really liked it, truthfully. I've had some Hams. My dad drank a little bit of that. He was kind of an old Milwaukee guy. He was a Miller guy. He was a PBR guy mostly. That's another one. That's red, white, and blue, PBR. Hey, Joe, how you doing this morning?
3: Pretty good. I just heard the other day that I don't know if they were – I'm from that area, Milwaukee and Racine.
0: Okay.
3: Yeah. And
0: whoa. What do you mean? What are you referring to? Because I think the Hams beer, isn't that a Minnesota beer?
3: No, that's from Wisconsin, from the land of sky blue waters. Yeah, I think Hams was made in Wisconsin. Oh, Hams, boy. That's what we always call it.
0: Hams.
3: But
0: go beer, go Packers. Packers.
3: Schlitz used to be one of the biggest beers in the world.
0: Mm-hmm.
3: When you're out of beer, when you're out of Schlitz, you're out of beer.
0: Yeah.
3: I guess they were making some of it, and it's going to be gone. I mean, and I remember.
0: No, I had that story, and we talked about Schlitz, and they changed their recipe in the 70s. They used to be number two to Budweiser,
3: yeah.
0: And then they changed their recipe, and then bloop, they really dropped, yeah. And they haven't really recovered since.
3: But I guess they made a batch of it. People were buying it up. I'm going to drink the last of it. So the Schlitz is absolutely no. Maybe it wasn't, but I just got a little bit of this thing, and people are buying it up just to have the last drink, the last Schlitz in the world.
0: Yeah, I mean, what prize are you really winning there? You know what I mean?
3: Yeah.
0: Yeah. See, that's what I said. We got to hang on here. We're going to take somebody who's going to take you to task a little bit, because I thought this was correct as well. I saw an Instagram post about a couple months ago. I start way too many sentences with "I saw an Instagram post" like it's true, right? I do that too far too much, man. I really do. But texts are saying Hams is from St. Paul. That's what I thought.
3: Oh,
0: that was St. Paul.
3: I'm a liar then.
0: Well, I don't know about that. I know the commercial. In the images you see on their advertising, that's a lake from, and it's not even that terribly far from here. It's near Itasca. It's up in that area. I forget the name of the lake, but that's where they did a lot of the filming of some of their commercials that they ran, and it was in Minnesota. And it's within 100 and some miles a year, maybe 110 miles a year.
3: Yeah. I drank a lot of Old Schwill at one time.
0: It's got to be cold. It's got to be cold, buddy. Gotta be cold, ice cold.
3: And how about Fan Belt, Grain Belt?
0: Yeah, I love that. Grain, that's a good beer. That's a good beer. Creamy? Creamies are great. I really like them. That's a good, solid beer. All right, we've covered a lot of beer talk. All right, we're going to move on. What do you got planned for 4th of July?
3: Kind of nothing. I'll listen to the fireworks.
0: You'll listen to him. Joe, you won't even go outside to look in the sky. Good God, man. What is, you know what? It's so much, I had you on. We were talking about that Maverick episode that you were on. He's a YouTuber and you were fishing in South Dakota. And I've sent that link to probably 15 people.
3: Really?
0: 15 people, yeah. So you're kind of a celebrity, you know?
3: Well, I was getting done that day.
0: I know. We don't have to rehash that. But
3: rainbows.
0: I know. You don't have to rehash it, but it was so funny. I was just, I didn't know, and it pushed me over like a feather when I was watching it. And I'm like, oh, my God, that's Joe. Oh, my God.
3: Well, I wasn't sure. I wasn't sure about this guy either.
0: Yeah.
3: I went, that's the guy.
0: Yeah.
3: And then he said he was picking up this Land Cruiser, and I went, well, he's all over the place doing all kinds of neat things, buying all kinds of neat stuff. And the problems that he had with that thing, I did, like I said, I just found out. I thought I was going to be nice to the guy. And I knew he was just going to be there for a straight time. I was going to offer to take him up to some of the good places, but he was actually in a good place.
0: Yeah, he picked it right away. He's a pretty good fisherman, but I could tell the frustration in your voice when you're telling him, all right, do this. This is what you want to use. And he wasn't really following it. I could tell you were kind of you got a little bit of get off my yard kind of thing going on with him. You're like, all right. You like the old guy telling the young guy what to do, and the young guy doesn't listen. And I think there was a little bit of frustration with you, Joe. You're like, oh, this guy, he doesn't know anything. This young kid.
3: Well, yeah. you're gonna get some freebies out there, but to really catch fish there, and that was one of the really good spots out there. He needed to cross the stream and then cast upstream, and he was casting with the water and dragging it in. And every once in a while, you're going to get in a brown trout that gets annoyed and nails it. But
0: all right,
3: I mean, I just caught four nice fish.
0: Yeah, I think I watched the episode. I've watched it a bunch of times because you were in it, and I think he picked up three is what his total was on that. If you watched it, because I think he moved or something like that. But I got to get going. But we're getting some different reports here. Hams is now made in Milwaukee, so they may have moved the manufacturing, the brewing, to Milwaukee.
3: Well, it's still a big beer in Wisconsin, though.
0: Oh yeah, yeah, Hams. Hams.
3: We have a great 4th of July.
0: All right, thank you, sir. And if you do see a small town bar in North Dakota, Minnesota, wherever you're at, Iowa, wherever, and it's got that old Hams sign, that's a good bar. You're okay there. 6:45 KNOX.
1: With your news on the twos, I'm Alex Carminati. Grand Forks planning and zoning officials have confirmed that Panda Express will move into the old Ground Round location at 2800 32nd Avenue South. A deal for the new Panda Express location was officially approved in April. There are plans to make the site a roughly 3,000 square foot facility that includes a drive-thru. A timeline for the demolition, construction, and opening of the new restaurant has not been confirmed. A Moorhead woman who was reported missing last week has been found dead. The Moorhead Police Department says Sahar Ramirez was found yesterday. Detectives say there are no signs of foul play at this time. A Minnesota State record-breaking bluegill was caught by an angler in Big Stone Lake. Chris Mulcahy of Waterville reeled in a 2-pound 11.75-inch bluegill in May, breaking the previous state record by 3 ounces. For KNOX News, I'm Alex Carminati.
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8: Twins at Houston. 6-4 Houston last night. Same two teams again tonight, KNOX. Then a trip to the Bronx for the Twins to face the Yankees. World Cup Soccer, Team USA tonight. They take on Bosnia in the elimination round. Minnesota Wild. Wild prospect Charlie Strammel. He's ignoring trade talk. There has been a lot of rumors regarding that. The Wild don't have a lot of player equity. They got rid of a lot of them to get, Quinn Hughes and things like that. And they want to get in Dylan Larkin. And they want to get some free agents in there. They're losing some players as well. So they got to replace some of the guys that are leaving. So they're in a spot. But I think Billy Guerin will, guide them through that. He'll captain them out of there. I think he's a good general manager. I think he's a guy you can win a Stanley Cup with. 2026 Major League Baseball All-Star Game taking place Tuesday, July 14th in Philly. It'll air on Fox. NHL free agency begins today, noon Eastern, 11 our time. Benches clear at Fenway with Wilson Contreras and Cade Cavalli at the center of it. Three players and a manager ejected between the Red Sox and the Nationals. I haven't seen the highlight of that. Also, I believe Wimbledon going on, too. 6:50 the time. News Radio 1310 KNOX. Good morning. How are you?
9: Fine, thanks. And yourself?
0: Pretty solid.
9: All right. No, I was just going to call and talk one more beer story. Years ago, Buddy and I went to Hovland's Haven at Maple Lake. We had a cooler full of Bud Light. Okay. Left it for, maybe 5 to 15 minutes, came back, and it's almost empty. A week later, we're a week away from payday. Hams was $6 for a case, so we have two cases of Hams in the same cooler. Went to the same place, left it for about a half hour or whatever, came back, still full.
0: That became our official
9: That's great. Beer then.
0: Yeah. Well, that's a great litmus test right there, right?
9: Absolutely.
0: You had the control, you had the same cooler, you left it the same amount of time, different beer. Oh, that's funny.
9: Oh, well, it was basically people were just too darn fancy to steal Hams, but
0: I hear
9: they'll clean you out of a belt Bud Light. All righty. Yeah.
0: No, well, thank you. Later, that's funny. Yeah, that's a nice anecdote. I like that. News Radio 1310 KNOX. It was a couple years ago. I was fishing with we went to Ontario. Me, my brother-in-law, Lee, his buddy from, this is all Watertown guys, and then his cousin, Al. We went fishing in Ontario, and it was a deal where we had to portage in. I mean, we were remote. No cell phone signal up there. There was a generator, and I believe the guy had internet. He would turn it on from time to time, but really a cool place to go fishing. And we ran out of beer, like on our last day. So there were these guys, I told this story before, there was these guys from Iowa right next to us in a cabin. And they had literally on the porch of their cabin, they had like stacked up cases of Natty Light. And I haven't had that in years. And so we bought a case from them. Because they were staying an extra day, but they had enough. So we got a case of that. And between four guys, it went really, really quite quick. 6:52 Newsroom. Let's get in there right now. Here is Alex.
1: With your news on the twos, I'm Alex Carminati. There are new Minnesota laws that will officially start today. School districts across Minnesota are required to create a system that receives anonymous tips about potentially harmful activity on school property or involving students and staff. There will also be updates to state technology and a $46 million bonding bill for various state projects. The FAA is awarding $4.7 million to Williston Basin International Airport. The funding will be used to construct a new 9,600-square-foot aircraft hangar for storage and maintenance at the airport. This comes after the airport announced that Delta Airlines will no longer provide services between Williston and Minneapolis-St. Paul starting on September 7th. The Minnesota Department of Transportation is implementing a new four-way stop at the intersection of Highways 9 and 200 today in Ada. For KNOX News, I'm Alex Carminati.
0: Thank you, Alex. Another update from Alex. Head your way. We'll do that right after ABC News. Head your way at 7:02. Quick forecast here. A little bit of haze returning. You can see that right now. Ever so slight. It's still in the air, though. Sunshine today, warm, 86. Tonight, 59. Tomorrow, 86. Fairly sunny. A late day storm, and then for Friday, isolated storms, 87. Independence Day, 4th of July on Saturday, a few storms, 84, and then Sunday, dry, 89. But right now, we are at 60 degrees. 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
16: You're kicking off July with a weather market. Good morning. You're listening to the American Ag Network. I'm Susan Littlefield. Well, as that calendar has now flipped to July, it becomes a weather market. Traders are quickly turning their attention to daily weather updates. Once the current Midwestern heat dome passes, rain is expected to follow, as Midwest crops will be under stress for extreme heat in the forecast through at least July 4th. Meanwhile, Europe's heat wave also does continue. Looking at Brazil's second corn crop harvest is now 18.8% complete, up from the 17% when you compare it to a year ago. On China's Dalian Exchange, September corn is down 0.26%, while September soybeans are down 1.07%. September soybean meal is up 0.07%, and September Malaysian palm oil was trading up 0.24%. And there are some thoughts out there that the July corn price will try to reverse a 10% drop from last month. This is the American Ag Network.
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16: Let's take a look at those overnight trade numbers. First off, September corn, 418 and three quarters up two. December, 438 up two. Soybeans for August, 1124 down a quarter. November, 1144 and a quarter up a half. Soybean meal for August, 303.40 down 50. September, 301.80 down one. Oil for August, 66.22 down 71. And September, 65.83 down 61. Chicago wheat has September 592 and a quarter up three, December 607 and a half up three. Kansas City with September 629 up three and three quarters, December 643 and a quarter up three. And the Minneapolis has September four to the plus at 611. The December contract also up four at 636.
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20: ABC News, I'm Sherry Preston. It's going to feel downright Amazonian in parts of America. Humidity in the Midwest rivaling that of the Amazon rainforest, meteorologists say. Triple-digit heat spreading across much of the east, putting 160 million of us under heat advisories. In Venezuela, the death toll now about 2,000 people from the earthquake 1 week ago. ABC News chief international correspondent James Longman watching his crews hunt through ruined buildings for survivors.
21: This is extraordinary. This is a sea of debris in La Guaira. This is backbreaking work. We're on the roof of a collapsed building here. They've heard sounds from below, and now the job of this U.S. team is to dig down.
20: Trouble in the Strait of Hormuz. State TV in Iran says a cargo ship has grounded itself using a route that was not approved by the Iranians. Financial disclosures from President Trump show that he made about $2 billion last year, more than half of that from his family's cryptocurrency ventures. This is ABC News. A major shakeup to the federal student loan system will affect millions of borrowers, and it kicks in today. Some Americans, especially low-income borrowers, will face higher monthly payments starting July 1st, which is today.
22: One of the biggest changes is that there's going to be fewer options going forward for how people can repay their loans. There are only going to be two options, the repayment assistance plan or the tiered standard repayment plan. Basically, those two options are replacing what was a bunch more repayment options that could get very confusing. And, you know, a lot of borrowers were trying to figure out what was best for them.
20: ABC's Elizabeth Schulze. He was the one who usually dressed up as the motorcycle cop and was the lead singer. Performed with the Village People for nearly 50 years. The band says he was suffering from a short but aggressive illness. Willis was 74 years old. I'm Sherry Preston, ABC News.
19: From the Berkshire Hathaway Home Services Family Realty Newsroom, this is KNOX News with Alex Carminati.
1: Grand Forks County Commissioners are looking at how a 30% cut to the county's contracted services, as well as some of its special levies, may help with the 2027 county budget. Commissioners are instructing county staff to see how reductions to those services would affect overall budget expenses and if they would be enough to overcome an expected deficit next year. Approximately $1 million in cuts from contracted services and some special levies were suggested. Some of those suggestions include funding for economic development, as well as funding for Greater Grand Forks Young Professionals, the Grand Forks Public Library, the Grand Forks Airport Authority, and Safe Kids Grand Forks. The commission should have a better idea of what the county's estimated 2027 revenue will be during its next budget meeting next Tuesday. North Dakota's Law Enforcement Speeding Slows You Down campaign will start today and run through August 9th. State officials will place extra patrols on roads across the state, and the initiative is part of North Dakota's Vision Zero strategy, which aims to eliminate traffic deaths and serious injuries. In 2024, speeding or aggressive driving was a factor in 33% of fatal crashes in North Dakota. The Federal Aviation Administration is awarding $4.7 million to Williston Basin International Airport. The funding will be used to construct a new 9,600-square-foot aircraft hangar for storage and maintenance at the airport. This comes after the airport announced that Delta Airlines will no longer provide services between Williston and Minneapolis-St. Paul starting on September 7th. For KNOX News, I'm Alex Carminati.

0: I am nice and, you know, fluffy and ready to rock and roll and happy and peppy and bursting with love. So here I am.
1: Yeah. Not even, you're not a big caffeine guy either, are you?
0: I mean, I am if I really need it, but at the same time, I try to not use it as a drug as some other people really rely on it. Yeah. But no, it was a fun night. Very nice time in some folks. I met Allie, one of the players' mothers who used to work here, actually.
1: Yeah, she did. Yeah.
0: At the station.
1: She sent me
0: nice
1: that
0: lady.
1: Text. She sent me a text.
0: Yeah, she was super nice, and I really enjoyed meeting her and met some other folks there as well. It was a very nice time. First game was a win for Mandan, 6-5 and 11, and then game two, Grand Forks won 7-3. So they split that DH.
1: So who, for play-by-play for you, growing up, listening, I'm sure you listened to the radio.
0: Oh, yeah.
1: You know, you did because you're in radio and you were you were a nerd that way. You just were. Who was your guy that you, because you had a lot of options in that area, the metropolitan area there.
0: Yeah, I sure did. Well, I mean, mainly television for me growing up was when I was, you know, getting really involved and play-by-play and, you know, certain announcers I would listen to. My favorite announcer was Doc Emmerich. Mike Doc Emmerich.
1: God, he's good.
0: Oh, the hockey announcer.
1: God, he's good. And he's just retired.
0: He retired, I want to say, 6 years ago.
1: God, the guy's perfect.
0: 5-6 years ago. He was unbelievable.
1: Oh, man, he's so good.
0: He was awesome. So I loved, you know, watching and listening to Doc Emmerich.
1: Thorne's great, too.
0: Gary Thorne is a great announcer. I think Doc is better, though, personally, in my opinion.
1: No, but Doc is... He never makes a mistake.
0: No, he's incredible.
1: It's just, it's a, man, yeah, he's fantastic.
0: He's unbelievable. But for radio, I mean, I didn't really have a favorite radio announcer growing up, per se, but I will say that we had Howie Rose. He was a great, and still is a great, Mets announcer, you know, on the radio. Okay. He was a big name out there.
1: Was it Sterling that just recently passed
0: Sterling
1: away?
0: Recently died.
1: He and was the great, Yankees win.
0: I wasn't a big fan of Sterling. He was too much of a homer, personally, in my opinion. And Susan Waltman, I would rather, you know, watch paint dry than listen to Susan Waltman, because the way that she sounds on the air sometimes, it's like fingernails being ripped on a chalkboard.
1: Wow.
0: It's not the greatest.
1: Susan
0: Waltman is the color commentator that was with John Sterling for a number of years.
1: Really?
0: Yeah, and she wasn't the greatest. I mean, I'm sure she's a very nice person, all that, but yeah, she was not the greatest to listen to. Mm-hmm. But Sterling's a great announcer, don't get me wrong, or was a great announcer, but he was too much of a homer for me personally.
1: Yeah,
0: but
1: Howie Rose
0: still is an unbelievable announcer. Chris King for the Islanders, really, really good announcer. And Kenny Albert's more of a TV guy now, but for a lot of the time growing up, he would be the radio guy because Sam Rosen was the television guy for the Rangers. And Sam Rosen was the man. Sam Rosen, unbelievable play-by-play
1: they
0: announcer.
1: Often, most all those TV guys started in radio.
0: Oh, of course. Oh, yeah, for sure. Absolutely.
1: And it's hard not to be a homer.
0: Oh, I know.
1: It really is. Now, there's one, and I really do like him, but Paul Allen is his name.
0: I think
1: he works his tail off, and I think he's a heck of an announcer, and more than that, personality, the whole thing. He's a great play-by-play guy. But, man, he's a homer.
0: Oh, I know.
1: That's fine, because it works for me, right? Because I like the Vikes.
0: Right, of course.
1: But he really is. He's over the top.
0: Oh, no, he is. He is. And he's a great announcer. A guy who I've gotten to know, actually, a bit, as I was in Minnesota for 2 years, is the voice of the Gophers, Mike Grimm. Mike is a great announcer.
1: Yeah.
0: I really enjoy
1: listening
0: to him.
1: Yeah.
0: And he's not just a great announcer, he's a better person, because I've gotten to know him a bit personally. He's from Iowa originally, went to a small college in Iowa, was doing some Iowa women's basketball for a very short period of time. He was in Des Moines and around that area for about 10 years or so, and then eventually got to St. Louis, where he was the pregame and postgame guy for Cardinal broadcast.
1: And then boom.
0: KMOX.
1: Now he does the Gopher stuff,
0: and
1: pretty much all of it, right?
0: He's been doing the Gophers for about 20 years now.
1: He does the football. He does the hoops, I think.
0: He does football and men's basketball. He doesn't do play-by-play for any other sports, but football and men's hoops are his sports
1: does. That's a lot.
0: But he covers a lot of the sports with interviews and podcasts and all that stuff.
1: Yeah.
0: He is a stand-up guy. He bought me lunch a couple times. I'm not just saying that, because he's a, you know, guy who bought me lunch. I'm not just saying that's the reason why he's a stand-up guy, but no, he's a really just down-to-earth personal guy. Gone to, you know, meet him on several occasions, and not just meet him, again, get to know him, like I said. So just really, really down-to-earth guy, really a great broadcaster, and honestly a mentor of mine in the, you know, business.
1: It's good to have that. That's yeah. really good to have. You look at that and go, that guy's getting it done. And yep. he oftentimes, I think, fills in on another station

0: in the Twin Cities, yep. As more of a host, and he's quite solid that way,
1: yes,
0: too.
1: Yes, he is.
0: He's quite solid.
1: Yep, he's all also right. The sports director for Minnesota News Network. So,
0: and then moving forward, we're going to hear more and more of you in the fall and yep. stuff like that. All right. So what is your – if you're going to – What's your strength? Meaning, what sport are you like? I got this one.
1: Basketball.
0: It is hoops.
1: Yeah,
0: no
1: basketball.
0: Kidding.
1: I mean, I've covered and done play-by-play for football, basketball, baseball. I've done soccer. I've done wrestling. I did field hockey yeah. in high school. I haven't done field hockey in a number of years. But I would say basketball for sure. I just love calling basketball. I love the back and forth, the fast-pacedness of it.
0: Yeah.
1: Baseball and football are great, but you kind of have to fill a lot of time.
0: You do.
1: Pitches
0: you
1: and
0: do
1: plays between, and what yeah, have you, like that, yeah. which I don't mind doing necessarily, but I prefer a situation where it's go, go, go. It's yeah. always something going on. It's more of a solid movement and a consistent motion. I really enjoy that part of it. And just basketball for me, when it's a big play or a big shot or a guy makes a shot at the buzzer to win the game, I just yeah. love going crazy about it.
0: I think with like especially youth baseball, I think to fill the time, it's especially when they're young.
1: Yeah,
0: Like American Legion, like you did last yep. night, and stuff like that. Swinging a miss, and in his free time, he likes to play video games and loves mac and cheese. Says his mom makes the best.
1: And the thing
0: outside
1: too,
0: of ball
1: is I don't know these players. That
0: I
1: was
0: know,
1: my first
0: I know.
1: Game. So for me, God willing, I'll get to know these guys, whether it be Legion guys or high school athletes in the area or whatever. That's something that I really enjoy just doing. Period. When I was in Minnesota, getting to know the local high school athletes in Morrison County and Little Falls and Piers and so on, and I got to know those guys, and it was easier for me to fill the time because I got to know these people the
0: few
1: years I was there. So now I'm looking to build new connections and hopefully be a little bit more personable with the Grand Forks athletes and East Grand Forks athletes and so on.
0: That's great that you jumped right in, got that done last night, and maybe more games throughout the summer too. And
1: yeah.
0: then of course in the fall it gets silly. We'll do multiple games on multiple stations. Oh geez. So that'll be the deal. All right, thank you, sir, and we'll catch up a little bit later on. Alex Carminati there. Another look in the newsroom here coming up here in a little bit. But quick, we got to do this forecast. 5-day forecast into the holiday weekend. Bunch of questions. I got three of them going. All right, some haze returning. Mostly sunny, warm today. We'll get up to 86. West wind at 25. Tonight, 59. Tomorrow, 86. A late day storm thrown in just for fun. Friday, isolated storms and 87. And then Independence Day, 4th of July, a few storms, and we'll get to 84 degrees. And then Sunday, dry and 89. Keep the umbrella handy. Right now, though, we are at, let's check that. We always tend to go up about this time in the morning. Let's see, we're at 63 right now. Humidity dropped a little bit from last hour, 87%. Wind speed at 12. 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Let's jump in the newsroom. We just heard from Alex. Here he is again, KNOX.
1: With your news on the twos, I'm Alex Carminati. Grand Forks planning and zoning officials have confirmed that Panda Express will move into the old Ground Round location at 2832nd Avenue South. A deal for the new Panda Express location was officially approved in April. There are plans to make the site a roughly 3,000-square-foot facility that includes a drive-through. A timeline for the demolition, construction, and opening of the new restaurant has not been confirmed. The Otter Tail County Historical Society will host an outside walking tour of the Fergus Falls State Hospital on Friday, July 10th at 7 p.m. Participants are being instructed to meet at the west end of the hospital's main complex. Parking will be available for $10 in the Government Services parking lot. The Fergus Falls State Hospital was open for 117 years. A Minnesota State record-breaking bluegill was caught by an angler in Big Stone Lake. Chris Mulcahy of Waterville reeled in a 2-pound 11.75-inch bluegill in May, breaking the previous state record by 3 ounces. For KNOX News, I'm Alex Carminati.
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0: All right, let's do some sports. 7-17. Twins at Houston last night, 6-4. The Astros. Same two teams again tonight, KNOX. Then a trip to the Bronx to face the Yankees from Minnesota. World Cup Soccer Team USA tonight. They take on Bosnia in the elimination round. Minnesota Wild. They've got a prospect. Charlie Strammel is his name. Drafted pretty highly. Ignoring the trade talk, the Wild are maybe looking to make another move, but they don't have a lot of trade equity. But he's been mentioned. He's just focused on his next step. That's all you can do. 2026 Major League Baseball All-Star Game taking place Tuesday, July 14th in Philadelphia. It will air on Fox. NHL free agency begins July 1st, and a benches clearing brawl at Fenway with Wilson Contreras and Cade Cavalli at the center of it. Three players and a manager ejected between the Red Sox and the Nationals. Getting a little bit spicy there. All right. 7:18 the time. News Radio 1310 KNOX. I got three questions going on here. Too much. What do we got? Okay, best day for 4th of July. Someone made a really good point. They said, hey, if it's on a Monday, 4th of July, because you get that built-in three-day weekend, right, with a Monday and a Friday. And then Tuesday, if you stayed up a little bit late, watched the fireworks, what have you, maybe you had a couple beverage, you might be dragging a little bit. Maybe, but, I mean, we're adults, right? Probably not going to miss work as a result. That, but you might be a little bit on the slow side. That's a good point. Now, if it's on a Friday, different, because then you're going into Saturday. All right, good point there. What is the best day for 4th of July? And what do you prefer? Independence Day, America's birthday, or the 4th of July. I like the 4th of July. I like Independence Day. I like seeing that written in our forecast. Mark's got that down. That's his favorite way to refer to it. I like that. But I like 4th of July as well. Says it all to everybody. And then beer. What is the most American beer? At 775-5559. I contend it's Budweiser. Now we're just looking for second place. We've heard Hams. We've heard, what's another one? PBR. That's got a great label. Coors. Mentioned for Coors. Solid beer. And they're called apparently Yellow Jackets on Yellowstone is what, if you've ever watched that. Yeah. I like a Yellow Jacket from time. The Banquet beer. Fan of that. And the Silver Bullet, too. I like them both. Bud Light hasn't been mentioned. That's a number one selling beer for a while, and then they had a little bit of a hiccup with their marketing there. And it was not helpful to them. I'll just say that. All right. I've got a story here for you. Here it is. There is a crime-fighting Mexican Batman, and the police in Mexico, they're not happy about it. This is what's going on. Police in Mexico, they're searching for a mystery vigilante that locals have nicknamed the Mexican Batman. People love him. The locals do. The citizens. Over the past few weeks, five suspected motorcycle thieves have been found duct taped to light poles with stolen motorcycles parked nearby. The motorbikes they stole. Maybe. Apparently. We don't really know, right? Some even had the word thief written across their forehead. Now, before anybody starts ordering a cape, the police, they're reminding everyone that the people found tied up are still considered victims. Of course they are. That's the world we live in. Regardless of the accusations, I do hope they're following up, though, and asking that thief. Say, hey, where'd you get this motorbike? If it's registered, I'm sure they do that in Mexico. It's registered to someone else, and he reported it stolen, and then it's in your possession. So what's going on here? Maybe they can dig into some CCTV, some security stuff, and maybe see him nabbing it. But this guy is tracking him down now that officers believe there's more than one person involved in this. But so far, no arrests have been made. The image is great. These guys... These guys are, they're taped to light poles with duct tape, and they're secured. I mean, they're going through multiple rolls of duct tape to secure these guys, these alleged thieves to the poles, and they can't do anything about it. They might even somehow restrain them with their hands and stuff like that, too. I don't know, but they're considered victims. Closed circuit to Mexican Batman and all your cohorts. I'm telling you what, I'd lay low for a little while. Just lay low. You know, just hang out. Just be, you know, just because they're on the look for you now. That's who they're looking for. And they're going to come after you hard. So just I'd lay low. That's my advice to you. 722 Newsroom. Let's get in there right now. Alex Carminati, KNOX.
1: With your news on the twos, I'm Alex Carminati. As new Minnesota laws go into effect today, one of them involves social media. It's now required that popular social media apps have a mental health warning before content reaches someone's feed. The mental health warning law makes Minnesota the first state in the country to require a state-authored mental health warning label on social media platforms. Social media companies must display a clearly visible pop-up warning every time a user opens a covered platform. The FAA is awarding $4.7 million to Williston Basin International Airport. The funding will be used to construct a new 9,600-square-foot aircraft hangar for storage and maintenance at the airport. This comes after the airport announced that Delta Airlines will no longer provide services between Williston and Minneapolis-St. Paul starting on September 7th. And the Theodore Roosevelt Presidential Library will be officially dedicated today in Medora. The dedication ceremony is scheduled to begin at 11 a.m. Mountain Time. For KNOX News, I'm Alex Carminati.
0: Thank you, Alex. Another update from Alex. Head your way. We'll do that in about 7 minutes. But right now, we got Mark Ewens on the telephone with me. A little quiz for you right now. Yeah. What's the highest officially recognized air temperature? That's key, recognized, on Earth. And what country is it in?
12: Oh, man. It's like, I want to say 138 degrees. Okay. I'm trying to remember. Hold on. You know what? I'm going to cheat because I know I've got it written down somewhere. You're talking about anywhere in the globe, right?
0: Yes. Yes.
12: Highest air global temperature. I have a cheat sheet that I use for keeping track of some of that stuff.
0: And you probably walk around with it in your back pocket, I bet, don't you?
12: No, that's why it's that's why I got to pull it out, look at it.
0: You got to laminate it. Is what you got to do. You got to laminate it.
12: Yeah. Well, I mean, the official it says. Well, this is the United States.
0: I know.
12: 134.1, 56.7 degrees. It seems to me that there were some temperatures in the Saudi Arabian desert recently that are unofficial, that are higher. So, yeah, I knew it was United States. Furnace Creek. There we go.
0: Yeah, how about that for a name?
12: Of course.
0: Furnace Creek.
12: You can still go there. As a matter of fact, I know several weather folks who have gone there just to have their picture taken with the sign that's got a temperature gauge built into it.
0: No, that's precious. That's good. Well, that surprised me. Now you're right. Saudi Arabia. There's other deserts in the world. Clearly, there are hot spots out there. But it's official, right? That's the thing. You got to make it official. There's probably been other places.
12: Yeah, recognized by the World Meteorological Organization, okay. Which is kind of the. Let's see.
0: 134. 134.1. 134.1 degrees. And that was in
12: during a heat burst thunderstorm in Portugal. There was a recorded 158 that hasn't been verified.
0: Whoa!
12: Also in Abadan, Iran, during a heat burst, it was unofficially reported at 188. Now that's 1967. In Texas, 140 degrees at Copel, I think it is Texas. Now these are heat bursts. What happens is that. A dry thunderstorm pushes air down towards the surface, and it's called adiabatic warming, compressional warming. We get them in the plains here.
0: Yeah, we do. Yeah.
12: Jump into the mid-90s in the middle of the night at Pierre, Fargo, Bismarck, a couple of places. So these are some of the unofficial ones based on data that might be a little questionable. But, yeah, they're heat burst thunderstorms.
0: Yeah, and we're July 1 now, so, people are... headline news, AB, oh, it's a heat wave here. Well, it is July. I mean, it is late June, and we kind of get that way, But that's just the way it works. Anytime you always think, oh, it's the hottest it's ever been, you look at the record, and you're like, oh, we're not even close. So I'm sure for this day, we've been well into the hundreds in the past. I guarantee you.
12: Yeah, I hadn't looked at today's. I usually do that, have it up. A lot of times you'll ask me the question, oh, I've got it right here, so I sound so smart.
0: Yes, about this. Yes. Yes. Well, you are very smart. You have that. You should laminate that. We have a laminator here. We can laminate your little cheat sheet. We could do that. Hottest, coldest, all the stuff, recorded wind, all that. All right. Let's jump into our 5-day forecast. And it is kind of a mixed bag. I mean, it's exactly summer. And by the way, is this haze? Is this smoke from those distant fires?
12: Domestic haze, so we can appreciate that it's coming from the desert, Colorado, Arizona, places like that. So this is American smoke.
0: That's great.
12: And I noticed looking out the sky right now, it's got that kind of a brown tinge to it as the sun was coming up. So we do have some smoke aloft. So that's the forecast today. Some of the haze returns. Kind of mostly sunny, warm, hazy sunshine with some clouds. 86. Now, that might be a little optimistic because the haze will occasionally cut into the heating. Westerlies up to 25. Fair skies tonight down to 59 for low. Westerlies under 10. Fairly sunny day on Thursday. There'll still be that haze around. Maybe a late day storm in 86. Some isolated storms about on Friday with a high of 87. Independence Day, a few storms in 84. Sunday, dry weather in 89. So, keep an umbrella handy. The odds are you won't need it, but if you leave it at home, it'll rain just as you get.
0: That's how it works. That's how it works. And that's a note to farmers moving forward. If they need rain, just don't bring an umbrella. Don't even own one. And you'll get rained on.
12: Right.
0: That's just how that works. So thank you, sir. And we'll hear you, I think, today?
12: Yeah, we'll talk to y'all later this afternoon.
0: All right, Mark Ewan, staff meteorologist, afternoon host as well here on KNOX. Filling in and a host here, we can say more accurately, on KNOX over the years. Our current temperature right now, we are at 63 degrees. It's 728. We'll take that break. We have a few text messages here regarding, I got a bunch of questions going on. Bush Light has to be number 2. Up here it is. Or it's number 1 up here. Bush Light's number. You go into any liquor store in town and there's mountains of it by consumption rate alone. But What's another one? Grain Belt Premium, great beer. Great beer. Miller Lite, great beer. I mean, all of them are great. All of them are. We have so many choices now. We really do. Getting a vote for Sam Adams as well. You got to love the name of that one. That was one of the first kind of mass-produced microbrews in the country. And great name, too. 729, short break. Alex, another update from him coming up.
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1: A 35-year-old man found guilty for murdering his childhood friend in Fargo has been sentenced to life in prison. Leo D'Arto was found guilty by a jury back in February for the 2024 murder of Samson Blair at an apartment complex. Blair was shot in the chest and died despite life-saving measures from officers. D'Arto fled Fargo after the shooting and was arrested by police in Atlanta, Georgia. Agencies from five states and the federal government worked to arrest D'Arto. A Moorhead man was arrested in Fergus Falls for driving a stolen vehicle. 33-year-old Brandon Jones was taken into custody last Saturday as an Otter Tail County deputy's automatic license plate reader showed Jones was driving a vehicle that was reported stolen a few days before. Moorhead police told the deputy the owner of the car believed that Jones had taken the vehicle without their permission and that there was footage of him stealing it. Jones made his first court appearance in Otter Tail County on Monday. He's been charged with receiving stolen property and driving with a canceled driver's license. He will face any possible charges in Clay County. The Minnesota Department of Transportation is implementing a new four-way stop at the intersection of Highways 9 and 200 today in Ada. The new four-way stop will include LED-enhanced stop signs on Highway 200 and advanced warning signs and pavement markings on all approaches. It will also include portable changeable message signs and temporary rubble strips installed for a limited time during the transition. For KNOX News, I'm Alex Carminati.
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0: All right, our five-day forecast. Into the 4th of July weekend, Wednesday today, do not forget, 8 o'clock hour, Georgia Heitman will be in studio. Let's get growing. Maybe that's something you can do this weekend. Get to planting and maybe solve some problems if you can't get something going, and she can answer those questions. Pictures this time of year, certainly they're rolling in, so you can do that. Some haze returns, and it's domestic haze, so that's good news. Sunshine, warm, 86 tonight. Fair skies, cooling to 59. And then for Thursday, it'll be fairly sunny. A late day storm, 86. Friday, isolated storms, 87. And then Independence Day, a few storms, 84. Sunday, dry, 89. Keep an umbrella handy. Right now, 63 the temperature. 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A couple of questions here. Beer, what is the best American beer? What would that be? For me, number one, it's Budweiser. It's Budweiser. They got horses, man. They got eagles. I mean they do it right. I mean, that's to me, that's number. We're looking for number two, honestly. Best day for 4th of July to fall on. Friday? Thursday's a good day, too. I mean, just taking that extra. Thursday's another solid day. Wednesday, maybe not the best. Maybe. I mean, when you can take vacation. You can actually make that. You can make it. You can make whatever day the best, right? If you take some time off, or if you're independent, you own your own business, you can do whatever you want. Got freedom there. Best day for 4th of July. I contend, I think, Friday. And I was also saying Monday, too, but someone pointed out, it's like, hey, you got to work on Tuesday. You know, yeah. But, you know, you're adults. Make the good decisions. Independence Day, America's birthday, or 4th of July? Which one do you prefer? At 775-5559. What do we have here? This is not a fan. Bush Light stinks. Top three beers for an outing: Bud Light, Miller Light, Coors Banquet. I don't care about the Bud Light thing. It's a good beer. Yeah, a lot of people kind of approached it that way, too, when they had that dust up a couple of years ago. People were like, I don't care. I drink it. I'm not going to bother me. Not doing the old boycott routine. I'm not doing that. I do think it hurt their sales, though. They did dip down a little bit. But Bud Light, I think, was number one for a very long time. Oh, God, here's that again. All right. Bud is good, but have you ever tried Spotted Cow out of Wisconsin? Oh, yeah, it's the greatest beer in the history of the world. Oh, my God. It's so good. Oh, blah, blah. Yeah, it's all right. It's just a beer. Yeah, I've had it. I've had it ice fishing. Some guys from Duluth brought it up, or the cities. I forget who brought it up, but, yeah, we all had one. Yay. It's just a beer. It's just a beer. That's the other thing, too. I remember people were like, oh, you got to try Yingling. Oh, it's the greatest beer ever. And I had one, and it was like, yeah, it's just a beer. That's kind of the way it is. It's like beer is beer. I wonder if people, if you had like a blind taste test, right? If you had the Miller Lite, you had the Coors Lite, you had the Bud Light, and you could take the full beers from those manufacturers to those brewers. I wonder if you could really tell. Even if you're like a I love Coors Lite person, if you did the blind taste test, if you could really tell. Some could. I'm not saying you couldn't. I don't know if I could. I don't know. Bud Light lowers testosterone. I don't know about that. So this song, what do we got here? We were talking about songs and summer. What song says summer? Well, I've since gotten rid of it. I've taken it off my board. But Saturday in the Park was Chicago. I think it was the 4th of July. That song. the next time I believe the 4th of July falls on a Saturday is in like 2037. So it's a ways off. 7:39 the time right now. News Radio 1310 KNOX. Keith Stone. Keystone Light is my go-to. Keystone, if you're not familiar, the commercials, and they don't run a lot of them. They're mostly online on YouTube if you're watching some YouTube. They'll pop up, and Keith Stone is a character. He's like the coolest cat ever. And, Keystone Light, he's the spokesperson for it. It's a character within the commercial. 7:39 KNOX.
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0: 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Texter saying, I was proposing this, that if you did a blindfold taste test of beers like Bud Light, Coors Light, Miller Light, even if you have a favorite of those three, I mean, could you really tell the difference? I don't know. I don't think I could. I don't drink those beers. I have, but I don't frequently. Texter saying, I'm not even 21 yet, and I can tell the difference between those three beers. Well, shame on you. First of all, drinking age, legal drinking age in North Dakota, by the way, is 21. So you're in violation, clearly. And I'm going to capture your phone number, and you'll have some authorities knocking on your door very shortly, because I am that way. I mean, I'm kidding. You can do it blindfolded. And then I say, well, your age, you know, you're not 21 yet. Your taste buds still work. Mine are worn out. I mean, that's why I'm IPA. I need something to shock the system. I need like a hoppy thing to be like, whoa, hey, that's, ooh, what's that? Well, that's, ooh, that's what I need. You get older, your tastes change because I swear to God, your taste buds wear out as you get older, I swear. All right, let's do this right now. Newsroom, let's get in there. That would be Alex Carminati, KNOX.
1: With your news on the twos, I'm Alex Carminati. Grand Forks planning and zoning officials have confirmed that Panda Express will move into the old Ground Round location at 2832nd Avenue South. A deal for the new Panda Express location was officially approved in April. There are plans to make the site a roughly 3,000 square foot facility that includes a drive-thru. A timeline for the demolition, construction, and opening of the new restaurant has not been confirmed. The Otter Tail County Historical Society will host an outside walking tour of the Fergus Falls State Hospital on Friday, July 10th at 7 p.m. Participants are being instructed to meet at the west end of the hospital's main complex. Parking will be available for $10 in the government services parking lot. The Fergus Falls State Hospital was open for 117 years. A Minnesota State record-breaking bluegill was caught by an angler in Big Stone Lake. Chris Mulcahy of Waterville reeled in a 2-pound 11.75-inch bluegill in May, breaking the previous state record by 3 ounces. For KNOX News, I'm Alex Carminati.
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2: All right, sports. 7:47. Twins in Houston last night, 6-4 Astros. Those same two teams battle. You can hear that battle tonight on KNOX. Then a trip to the Bronx to take on the Yankees for your Minnesota Twins. World Cup Soccer, Team USA tonight. They take on Bosnia in the elimination round. Minnesota Wild, the prospect Charlie Strammel, who's from Minnesota, I believe, ignoring trade talk. He's been rumored. See if the Wild make a move today. By the way, free agency NHL today begins. The 2026 Major League Baseball All-Star Game takes place Tuesday, July 14th. It'll be in Philly, and it'll air on Fox. Free agency, I mentioned, begins for the NHL today. Bench is clear, Fenway. And they were taking on, the Red Sox were taking on the Nationals, Washington Nationals. Three players and a manager ejected between those teams. Their tempers were flared. Somebody threw at somebody, probably. That's how that is. Look, I will not report the guy, right? I'm just joking about that. I'm not going to do that. No way. No. He says he's Canadian man. He's 18. So he can drink. Yeah, I was kidding. I would never report you to Johnny Law or the RCMP. No, I'm not doing that. Not doing that. We're doing a beer thing here. The most American beer. What do you think? 775-5559. Best day for the 4th of July to fall on. Friday? Monday? Is it Saturday? Is it Sunday? And it's on the weekend. It's kind of like, I'm getting those days off anyway. But what do you think it is? And then also, what do you prefer? Do you prefer Independence Day, America's birthday, or 4th of July? I got three questions going right now. Why report him for underage drinking when we have duct tape? That's what we'll do, right? The Mexican Batman is at it. And I hope he... I'm not a huge fan of the vigilante stuff because that runs afoul with the, but, maybe he had a bike stolen and maybe the federales didn't do anything about it. Maybe he's got a little bit of an axe to grind there. So he's putting an end to it. It was a good story, actually. All right. I know you're going to defend Spotted Cow. I see this a mile away. It's just another beer. That's all it is to me. Right? Oh, hang on. I got to do that. There we go. That, right?
3: No, I wasn't going to defend Spotted Cow, actually. All right. All right. I was actually calling to tell you I saw a story last night. Well, I read a story. I guess I shouldn't say I saw it. I read a story last night. You're talking about beer. There is a brewery that got started out on the East Coast. I want to say it's New York. It's either New York or Pennsylvania or somewhere over there. They found George Washington's recipe for beer. And they have remade George Washington's beer recipe and are now going to be selling it.
2: So is it the Revolutionary Lager? That would be a good name for it.
3: No, I think it's called Liberty.
2: Liberty.
3: Tea Lager. Oh, yeah. Yeah, they actually found his handwritten recipe for beer. It was molasses, bran, and something else. But anyway, yeah, they're going to be selling it, putting it on the market. And yeah, it was very, very interesting. They actually have, you could like look at the recipe for yourself. And I mean, it's kept up. It's held up all this year where they were able to find it when they went through all of his old.
2: He wrote a recipe. It's called Small Beer in 1757 on a final page of his military notebook while serving as a young colonel in the Virginia militia. So there you go. Wonder how it tastes. Yeah. I wonder it tastes like. I bet it tastes like freedom. There's probably just a little bit of eagle in it. Just a Scotia eagle in it.
3: Yeah, but anyway, so we'll see. See how far it makes it. But it sounded very, very interesting. It's kind of fitting for a celebration of 250 years or whatever. Whatever. So
2: great general, great president. Maybe not a great brewer. You never know. You never know. KNOX
4: with your news on the twos. I'm Alex Carminati. As new Minnesota laws go into effect today, One of them involves social media. It's now required that popular social media apps have a mental health warning before content reaches someone's feed. The mental health warning law makes Minnesota the first state in the country to require a state-authored mental health warning label on social media platforms. Social media companies must display a clearly visible pop-up warning every time a user opens a covered platform. The FAA is awarding $4.7 million to Williston-based International Airport. The funding will be used to construct a new 9,600-square-foot aircraft hangar for storage and maintenance at the airport. This comes after the airport announced that Delta Airlines will no longer provide services between Williston and Minneapolis-St. Paul starting on September 7th. And the Theodore Roosevelt Presidential Library will be officially dedicated today in Medora. The dedication ceremony is scheduled to begin at 11 a.m. Mountain Time. For KNOX News, I'm Alex Carminati.
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2: 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Right now we're at 63 degrees. 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
12: July with a weather market. Good morning. You're listening to the American Ag Network. I'm Susan Littlefield. Well, as that calendar has now flipped to July, it becomes a weather market. Traders are quickly turning their attention to daily weather updates. Once the current Midwestern heat dome passes, rain is expected to follow, as Midwest crops will be under stress for extreme heat in the forecast through at least July 4th. Meanwhile, Europe's heat wave also does continue. Looking at Brazil's second corn crop harvest is now 18.8% complete, up from the 17% when you compare it to a year ago. On China's Dalian Exchange, September corn is down 0.26%, All September soybeans are down 1.07%. September soybean meal is up 0.07%, and September Malaysian palm oil was trading up 0.24%. And there are some thoughts out there that the July corn price will try to reverse a 10% drop from last month. This is the American Ag Network.
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12: Let's take a look at those overnight trade numbers. First off, September corn, 418 and three quarters up two. December, 438 up two. Soybeans for August, 1124 down a quarter. November, 1144 and a quarter up a half. Soybean meal for August, 303.40 down 50. September, 301.80 down one. Oil for August, 66.22 down 71. And September, 65.83 down 61. Chicago wheat has September 592 and a quarter up three, December 607 and a half up three. Kansas City with September 629 up three and three quarters, December 643 and a quarter up three. And the Minneapolis has September four to the plus at 611. The December contract also up four at 636. More market information can always be found through the Farm and Ranch Media mobile app. It's news, weather, markets, and a whole lot more. 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
14: ABC News, I'm Sherry Preston. Brutally hot and humid weather spreading far and wide across the eastern half of the country. About 160 million people under heat advisories. ABC's Phil Tate in Brooklyn, New York, where the heat index is expected to hit 100 today and get even worse tomorrow and Friday.
15: Avoid strenuous physical activity. 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
14: Three of the country's biggest egg producers agreed to donate 53 million eggs and pay over $3 million to settle charges of price fixing during the pandemic and the bird flu outbreak. Search teams still at work in Venezuela a week after the deadly earthquakes there. Around 2,000 people are confirmed to have died. President Trump posting about Village People lead singer Victor Willis, who died at the age of 74 this week. The president offering his condolences, calling the YMCA singer a great guy. This is ABC News. In addition to knocking down President Trump's attempts at getting rid of birthright citizenship, the Supreme Court also this week upheld state bans on transgender girls from participating in girls and women's competitive sports. Here's ABC's Devin Dwyer.
16: A number of women's rights advocates are celebrating it as protection for women's sports. Of course, the president, who's campaigned on these issues, sees it as a quote unquote big win. But no question for families that are going to be directly affected by these bans that will now take effect. It's devastating. And especially for Becky Pepper Jackson, who I had the chance to spend some time with, this is going to push her out of a sport that she has found a lot of meaning and friendship in.
14: Pepper Jackson, one of the first to file a lawsuit in the case. A breakaway group of traditionalist Catholics directly defying Pope Leo by consecrating four bishops without consent. They risk excommunication, but say it was their sacred duty. They oppose modernizing reforms the church has taken in recent years. Sherry Preston, ABC News.
1: From the Berkshire Hathaway Home Services Family Realty Newsroom, this is KNOX News with Alex Carminati.
4: Grand Forks County Commissioners are looking at how a 30% cut to the county's contracted services, as well as some of its special levies, may help with the 2027 county budget. Commissioners are instructing county staff to see how reductions to those services would affect overall budget expenses, if they would be enough to overcome an expected deficit next year. Approximately $1 million in cuts from contracted services and some special levies were suggested. Some of those suggestions include funding for economic development, as well as funding for Greater Grand Forks Young Professionals, the Grand Forks Public Library, the Grand Forks Airport Authority, and Safe Kids Grand Forks. The commission should have a better idea of what the county's estimated 2027 revenue will be during its next budget meeting next Tuesday. Governor Kelly Armstrong has declared a statewide disaster after early June storms ripped through several North Dakota counties. The storms had multiple confirmed tornadoes, straight-line winds approaching 100 miles per hour, and hail up to 3 inches in diameter. The storms caused an estimated $4.6 million in damage to electrical infrastructure. It also hit homes, farms, and businesses across six different counties. There are new Minnesota laws that will officially start today. School districts across Minnesota are required to create a system that receives anonymous tips about potentially harmful activity on school property or involving students and staff. Police and county sheriffs will be required to notify a licensing board when a teacher is criminally charged with an offense that triggers a license denial or an offense that requires a person to register as a public offender. For KNOX News, I'm Alex Carminati.
2: 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Another update from Alex. 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Mostly sunny today. Warm. And a high of 86. West wind at 25. It got a little windy yesterday, too. Tonight, fair skies, 59. And then Thursday, fairly sunny. A late day storm, 86. Friday, isolated storms and 87. And then Independence Day, 4th of July, a few storms and 84. Hopefully they miss all the festivities. Ideally, we would get it after all the stuff.

0: 8:05 the time. Oh, and getting back to Packer lady called with a, hey, they found George Washington's old beer recipe. And I did. I found that, the handwritten note, the whole thing, the whole schmear, found the whole thing at the Smithsonian Magazine website. And by the way, you talk about pop-ups. Oh, my goodness. You go there, that's all you get is pop-ups. I mean, that's still a thing now, right? Got to close those out. But, yeah, and then I read about it, and I don't know. I don't know how good it sounds. Although someone's making it, it'd be kind of cool to try. I mean, I don't know how good it would be. It's got molasses in it. It's got hops from Bran in it. But the reason he did it, and it, people, most people know this, but beer has been around a very long time. And the reason they did it is because water was, you know, kind of sketchy. Had the bacteria in it, and then you'd get dysentery. You don't want that. So he thought that he essentially gave this to his troops. He would brew it for his troops. And I don't know how strong it is. Probably not very strong. As opposed to drinking water, because he thought dysentery was a liability in the field with your soldiers.
1: Yeah.
0: George couldn't shut it off. I mean, he was always thinking the mission, the mission. 8:06 the time. Georgia next. 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
0: 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All Seasons Garden Center, let's get growing. Georgia Heitman in studio. Question for you right out of the gate. What do you prefer? Independence Day? America's birthday? Or 4th of July? When in referring to 4th of July, what do you
10: think? I guess I've always heard it as the 4th of July.
0: 4th of July, yeah.
10: That's what you hear. I mean, it's the same day, but...
0: Yeah. The 4th of...
10: Independence Day, maybe, but it's always been the 4th.
0: Yeah, right.
10: You don't even say July. You just say, hey, celebrate the 4th.
0: You're right. It's super universal, isn't it? Everyone knows. Yeah. No, the 4th.
10: I know.
0: Boom, everyone, Americans anyway, they're like, oh, perfectly, yeah.
10: But now today, I wonder what England
0: does. Does England do anything for 4th? No, they don't.
10: No, but no. Canada.

0: Their celebration is 1st of July, right?
1: It is. Today is today.
0: Yeah, today's the day. Yeah. Mm-hmm. Canada Day.
1: So there you have it. So 4th of July. That's how you got to say it. Got to really. What do you think the record? Well, I already told you this. So you're going to get it. But you were close. The record high for this day in Grand Forks, 102 degrees. It doesn't give me a year. And I don't want to Google it again because I'll lose this. But, and then the record low, you were pretty close on that one, too. 38 degrees. And again, it doesn't say the year. But yeah.
0: Well, so. I can remember. I mean, that takes me back a few years. But I can remember when it froze every month of the year but July.
1: Yeah. That's a 140 degree swing. There's just nothing we can't do.
0: Well, but that's often in Bismarck. That probably has the, isn't that hold the record for the difference between hot and cold? Isn't Bismarck real close to that?
1: 105, their record high. It's the capital city, by the way. I don't know if you knew that. We have that big, insurance building there that says that to everybody. We used to have a better one, but it burned down. Anyway, it's a nice building inside, especially. The record low, 36, so they're a 141-degree swing.
0: Yeah.
1: That's significant. Fargo, 103 for their high, 41 for their low, so they're 143 for their... and then Williston, 104, 37 for their low, and then Minot, 104, and then their record cold, 36. Almost freezing. Just 4 degrees away. So, yeah. Again, the naysayers, you can't do that. You can't have a swing of 140 degrees on the same day. Not the same year, but there we go. Flexing our muscles again. Doing it again one more time. How are things going over there?
0: It's going. The mums are growing, and the poppy field it's germinated. So, yeah.
1: If you have a question for Georgia, 775-5559. And... So you can get that question in for her if you'd like. Send images in, too. You can do that because I would imagine things are going knee-high by the 4th of July when I say
0: and
1: that.
0: And they are knee...
1: Aren't they, though?
0: The corn is knee-high. Boy, did that rain make a difference.
1: Oh, man.
0: I mean, nothing was coming up basically in my garden because it's planted late. Man, yeah. It just... Wow.
1: Hey, do things grow better?
0: I mean, my tomatoes were looking so sad, and now they're so happy. Yeah. It's just...
1: With humid weather...
0: Well, that's...
1: Once our plants are up, do they absorb that humidity in the air or not?
0: I don't know about... Of course they do, because then you have to watch for powdery mildew.
1: Another thing...
0: It's a bit early to have that happen, but if the days stay humid, that is the danger.
1: Another thing, I don't know if you've heard this, Farmer Ray will call up and he'll say, oh yeah, you can hear it. He's a farmer.
0: Oh, corn grow. Go out at
1: night.
0: Well,
1: can you hear it? Can you or no?
0: Well, I've never gone out in a cornfield at night.
1: Not on the list of things to do.
0: That's not something that.
1: Hey, Dieter, let's go out
0: and see if the corn's
1: actually
0: growing.
1: Sounds like a pickup line. Hey, let's go listen to the cornfield.
0: Yeah. That does.
1: That's what it does. If you have a question for Georgia, 775-5559. What? 104 minus? No, I'm talking. No. You add them. You add them, don't you? Did I do that wrong? It's 68. No. Anyway, maybe my math's wrong. That's always a risky thing to be doing math live on the air.
0: Well, yeah.
1: No, it's 69 degrees. They're actually right. Thank you on that. I'm dumb. That's why I do radio. Why are my cucumbers wilting? I keep them watered very well.
0: Maybe too much water could be.
1: Okay.
0: And then... The wind has a little bit to do with that, too, as far as wilting goes. But don't keep them too wet. I mean, with this rain that we have, I mean, that's going to sustain them for a while. Yeah.
1: All right. I'm just responding.
0: Because it's not a pest.
1: They corrected my math. I'm sorry. I'm dumb. I am dumb. All right. There we go.
0: You need a piece of paper and a pencil to do math,
1: oh,
0: right?
1: Oh, boy. Yeah, not great. And I don't have that. I mean, I've got five here. I got just 20 things I can count. That's it. And my shoes are on, so I'm really down to 10. That's just, you know, it is now a good time to spread weed and feed my lawn.
0: Yes, you can. Yeah, the weeds are growing. It's a good time to do it now. I'd watch the weather because you want it to stay on at least 3 days, and they've, you know, they said that we're probably going to get rain again Thursday night. So it's a weather related thing. Like when you're doing just fertilizer, you want it to rain or you want to water it in. But when you're doing a weed and feed, you want it to stay there for a while before we get rain. So that's a weather watcher.
1: What is the best post-emergent weed control I can use in my garden? It's a mess.
0: It's post-emergent is probably something like a SureGuard or something.
1: Okay. All right. Yeah. And to defend myself.
0: Okay.
1: All right. Regarding this, in this thing I Googled, what comes up is the lowest temperature ever recorded in North Dakota, and that was in 1936 in Partial. It was minus 60. And the record high was 121 in Steel. So in North Dakota, that's the swing I'm talking about. That's the swing of temperatures I'm talking about. 120 and then ones below. So that's the big swing.
0: That's 161, right?
1: It's more than that. Anyway,
0: yeah, but
1: Joel's going to correct us now on the math.
0: God, 181. Right. Yeah.
1: It's pretty,
0: 181.
1: It's pretty significant. All right. That's what I was doing. And I made the mistake there. I would have gotten an F on that test. All right. Go ahead, Joel. Do you want your deer license? Is that what you're calling about?
2: The best thing for the weeds is get on your hands and knees and pick and get a hole.
1: George is big on that.
0: It's
2: the heck with the chemical.
1: Yeah,
0: you
1: is.
0: Are exactly right. Get down
2: Thank
0: on your
2: you,
0: knees.
2: My love.
0: Yeah, get down, bend over and pull. It's just the way it
2: we
0: is.
2: We don't break. We don't break. And keep the chemical.
0: Yeah, I
2: get
0: totally
2: a little
0: agree.
2: Rotary hole too.
0: Yes, you can. Now, I don't believe in chemicals. You know that, or I believe they work, but I don't believe you should overuse them. Like Preen, I think you can use. That's a little more safe than a lot of the other chemicals. But there again, if the weed already has roots on it, it's not going to take care of that. So
1: Now, Joel and Georgia.
0: Yeah.
1: This person who sent that text in, they're like, hey, it's beyond that. It's beyond that. I mean, it's maybe like a 3-hour job for them. So is there a chemical solution here?
2: Yeah, your hands and knees. And
1: well, I know,
2: knees.
1: But
2: that's
1: they're
2: the only way you're going to get rid of them.
1: Well, true, but how about like a Band-Aid fix?
0: But the weeds are already up though, right?
1: Yeah,
0: so
1: yes,
0: you're
1: yes.
0: not, you can't use a pre-emergent there. You've got to use something. I'm sorry. You got to use something like a Roundup.
1: Yeah.
0: You know, Preen does not kill the weeds either. You know, that.
2: And with Roundup, you're going to take a chance of killing some of the other stuff in your garden.
1: Yeah. Here's the other thing. You can get real. You got to get close with that sprayer, right? You don't want it to get aerosoled and aerated and get in the air and start floating around. You don't want it drifting. So
0: But hoeing is another thing. But if you're hoeing, and especially like this purslane that is so invasive, then you better rake it up because you're going to get 1,000 little seedlings in there.
1: But both of you, and Joel, I know you plant a lot, and I'm sure you're planning on bringing a bunch of tomatoes and all that stuff that you do every year. I'm sure that's probably something you want to do.
0: Right. Putting you on the stock.
1: Joel, are you there? Hello. Anyway, so you both lived and learned,
0: yeah.
1: Right? Weed Matt, you love them.
0: Okay, here's another thing you can do, but it will not get rid of the roots. We'll get rid of the top growth, and maybe you do a certain area that you can hoe or pull and then keep on working on it. But you can use like, I think it's a cup of vinegar, a cup of salt, and some dish soap, and you can spray it on there. That will kill the top growth, but it will not kill the root.
1: All right.
0: So
1: I hope that helps.
0: So that's
1: But if it is out of control,
2: I said, you get some good tunes on the box. You get an adult beverage. You get a hole, and away you go.
1: Wow.
0: Get a hole, and away you go.
1: Oh man.
2: That's right.
1: Oh, the jokes write themselves.
2: Hey, you guys have a good 4th of July.
1: All right.
0: You,
1: you
0: too.
1: All right. Rabbits are eating my hostas.
0: Yeah.
1: What do I do?
0: Well, there again, that's scram or liquid fence. Both of them seem to control rabbits. If you want that, I would say buy some Allium and plant it around that. That sometimes helps. you can get out there and shred some Irish soap if you, you know, when you're, yeah.
1: Irish Spring?
0: Irish Spring. Your,
1: my goodness.
0: Your yard smells great. You know,
1: I guess.
0: I
1: mice,
0: do that.
1: My, you know, I think
0: but
1: it's
0: Scram
1: rumored
0: does
1: that mice
0: work
1: don't like
0: and
1: it
0: it's pretty safe.
1: Right.
0: Huh?
1: It's rumored that mice don't like that either.
0: I don't know.
1: Strategically place that in their boats or whatever they're storing.
0: Oh, really?
1: Yeah, they do.
0: Okay.
1: Yeah. And in like a pie plate or something like that.
0: Okay.
1: And then you take your boat out in the spring or summer, and then you look at it, and they've been eating it.
0: Oh.
1: So yeah, I don't know how well that stuff works.
0: No.
1: How about a wrist rocket?
0: But,
1: would a wrist rocket work for the rabbits?
0: I don't know.
1: It's an arm-braced slingshot. I had one as a kid. They work pretty good.
0: Yeah, try and get that rabbit. They run.
1: Right? I mean, you're not going to hit them.
0: You're
1: not
0: going to hit them.
1: No, but you'll scare them.
0: Well, scare them. Maybe not.
1: Texts are saying,
0: or get a dog, I guess.
1: Boiling water. I use boiling water.
0: Yeah, for weeds. But it does not kill the root.
1: It just knocks them down.
0: Right.
1: Okay. That's what we're looking
0: for. And then you have time to pull her whole. The big thing is, the big thing is not to let the weeds get out of control. It's kind of an every day or an every week you have to get out there and do a little bit.
1: What minerals? Now this is an image. I'm gonna actually push it your way. What minerals are these grapes? We got a grape question. What are they missing? See the little brown
0: iron. There's the veins are dark green and the foliage is yellowing. You need iron.
1: Okay, excellent. Look at that.
0: You need iron.
1: Look at that. The doctor's in the house.
0: Oh, no.
1: All right.
0: Say, talk about doctor. Last week, a gentleman called in about his lilac.
1: Okay.
0: And I said he was trimming it too far down. Yes, he was. I went back and looked at our lilacs. And his don't bloom, so it's hard to tell. But you really want to trace the stem of the dead flower, which is probably 6 or 8 inches at the most, to the first pair of leaves or a side branch. That's all he should prune. He should only be pruning about 6 inches off. And use a 45-degree cut. And the gentleman basically cut too much off.
1: Okay. All right.
0: So next year's, you know, it's like a farmer. There's always next year.
1: There is.
0: Crop's going to be better next year. The rain's going to be better. We've got something to look forward to.
1: Rain's been good. This year. And I drove by that cornfield like you did. You probably see it right out here. And it's okay. Like, whoa. I'm like, hey, it's well past the old knee-high. That's an old standard.
0: Right.
1: I don't think it's because of the hybridization of some of the things grow quicker now, it seems like.
0: Oh, I think things really shot up after the rain. And if we get some hot weather,
1: I've heard hair keeps rabbits away. People hair specifically, but I use husky hair.
0: Oh, I've heard that too.
1: Okay. You know,
0: it's that element that there's something there.
1: Yeah. Or the smell.
0: You know, there's a human there.
1: The predator, Right. Flamethrower for weeds. Yes. I'm on flamethrower team. Georgia, does Irish Spring help with potato beetles?
0: I have no idea.
1: Okay.
0: No idea.
1: Didn't you used to pay them a penny for
0: each one? Yeah, gave them a coffee can and paid them a penny to get the potato bugs off the potatoes.
1: Are they for rent or no?
0: Yeah, well, they're big now. I don't think they want to do that. But I mean,
1: that's negotiable at this point.
0: That was a long time ago, but yeah.
1: Is it possible to get an old-fashioned wild plum tree?
0: I really don't know that.
1: Okay.
0: I really don't know that. Right. That might be call your county extension agent, maybe.
1: What's really taking off right now? What's just like, I love this weather, can't get enough of it?
0: Oh, tomatoes really take off in this weather.
1: Okay.
0: Peppers do. Yeah. Most everything, the rain and the heat. Again, you have to worry a little bit about the humidity.
1: Even the, can we grow like the Carolinas and the ghost peppers and all those super hot, insane peppers up? We can grow those. Okay.
0: We do ghost peppers, but we don't do the Carolina Reaper because you really have to have gloves when you germinate it and when you transplant it. And that one's pretty dangerous. That's way high.
1: Well, the Scoville on that's out of this world. And here's the other thing. I always point this out. Now let's take a look at them. An image here. Look at how they're even bubbly on their own surface.
0: Oh, I know.
1: They don't even like themselves.
0: Have you ever had one?
1: No, I can't do that. No. I can't do that. I can take the radish, the horseradish, the wasabi. I can take that all the way to the top. I can go as far as you can make that because that's just limited. And it clears my head. I love that. It clears the sinuses. But peppers, no.
0: No.
1: Can't do that. There's some people that kind of have, I think, a little bit of a resistance to it.
0: Oh, okay.
1: You know? But the Carolina, it's an ugly looking thing. And it's because it's so, what is growing inside itself is just even bad for it. I mean, the capsaicin in it is ridiculous. And the Scoville on that has got to be 2.2 million Scoville, the heat thing on it. Why people? Okay. I know it's a challenge. In my garden, I always get volunteer, is it tomatillo or tomato plants?
0: Tomatillo or ground cherries, yeah.
1: Usually get 3 plants, now get about 15.
0: And they're easy to pull.
1: Is it normal?
0: You don't need that. Oh, yeah.
1: Okay.
0: They reseed like crazy. That's kind of like, there's a plant related to the potato, yeah, that blooms blue. Yeah, once you put it in your garden, you're going to have it. Until you pull it out.
1: You mentioned Irish Spring, and now we're on an Irish Spring run here.
0: Uh-oh.
1: Will it hurt the potato plant to put Irish Spring on its leaves?
0: I'm sure it won't. But I don't know if it does with beetles. I just know that it helps to get the rabbits. I mean, I don't think it's going to do anything for your potato beetles, plain and simple. I wouldn't do it. What you're doing, Irish Spring, is the scent to keep the rabbits away from your plants.
1: Okay.
0: But I still think you should plant some allium around your hostas. They look great. They come up. They bloom purple, pinkish purple, and they're great. I like more than natural things. But
1: you have sod, right?
0: We do.
1: Okay. How long do you need to wait before mowing sod? Because you lay it, you do the thing, you know, you make sure it gets...
0: Wait until it grows. It'll root down. It won't grow much before it roots down.
1: Okay. All right.
0: But...
1: And then you can run them over.
0: Yeah, a couple, 3 weeks.
1: 8:27, and we're horribly late for this first break. We're going to take it right down. We'll be back with Georgia. That's coming up, KNOX.
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1: 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We're not going to handle anything now. We've got some... here's a quick lightning round. Horseradish, that'll spread, right?
0: Yes.
1: Okay, that's another one. You want to talk about Egyptian, or no, walking? What is it?
0: Walking on, Egyptian walking on onions. A gentleman came in when I was not there last week, left me a note, asked me to answer it on the radio, which I will, because I don't have his phone number.
1: All right.
0: But so, Egyptian walking onions, basically, they like a more sandy soil than what we have here, and they like the heat. But harvesting them, they produce several edible crops. So it depends on your culinary needs. You can harvest the tender greens in the spring like you would a chive. And then there's top bulblets on the top. They're called bulblets. You can harvest those in midsummer. And what they look like is a small onion on the top of the stalk. It's like a pearl onion. So you could,
1: okay,
0: you know, people pickle those.
1: Yes.
0: Or you can use them in stews. The underground bulbs in the fall, late summer in the fall, and you should dry them for several weeks if you want to use them. They're similar what we used to call multipliers, but now, you know, they're called shallots, but multipliers was what we did. And those are on the strong side, but very tasty. I would recommend most people do cook them rather than eat them in a salad. But it depends on what you want to harvest. But where they get the walking onion part of it is on the very tip, they will form like, it's not a seed. It's not really a bulb. And then it has kind of tentacles. So if you take those and lay them down in the soil, they will keep walking.
1: Oh, really?
0: So that's where they got
1: the
0: name.
1: They'll move around.
0: They'll move, yeah. But you can control where they move.
1: Okay.
0: But, you know.
1: It sounds like they won't do that themselves. It sounds like you have to kind of, you know.
0: Well, no. In the end, the stalks will fall over and they'll find their way to some soil.
1: They'll take over.
0: Yeah, they will take over.
1: They're walking.
0: They're
1: walking. I planted them over here, now they're over here. Now they're over here.
0: Exactly.
1: Look at that. They're over by the carrots. They're friends with carrots.
0: And you harvest them when the tops and the bottoms are dry. Have a little onion shell on them.
1: More knowledge like that.
0: No, and then, now do we have to go to break?
1: We got to go to break. Yeah,
0: We're going to talk about harvesting rhubarb, which was the second question.
1: Yeah, that, and this is different.
0: Yeah, this is different.
1: I've not heard this. 8:33, Newsroom. Let's get in there right now with Alex, KNOX.
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12: North Dakota officials are urging travelers going in and around Medora to plan ahead and expect heavy traffic amid celebrations for America's 250th anniversary. The North Dakota Department of Transportation and North Dakota Highway Patrol will use a temporary traffic plan throughout the week to keep vehicles moving and maintain access for emergency responders. Drivers heading into Medora are being encouraged to use a free parking and shuttle service from Exit 36 on Interstate 94. Drivers can also enter Medora at Exit 24, and Exit 27 will be reserved for shuttle services and emergency vehicles entering the community. Additional free shuttle routes will operate within Medora to help visitors reach different sites. Traffic information and updates will be posted on the Department of Transportation website. North Dakota's Law Enforcement Speeding Slows You Down campaign will start today and run through August 9th. State officials will place extra patrols on roads across the state, and the initiative is part of North Dakota's Vision Zero strategy, which aims to eliminate traffic deaths and serious injuries. In 2024, speeding or aggressive driving was a factor in 33% of fatal crashes in North Dakota. Nearly 53% of those killed so far this year in North Dakota crashes were not wearing seatbelts. Grand Forks planning and zoning officials have confirmed that Panda Express will move into the old Ground Round location at 2832nd Avenue South. A timeline for the demolition, construction, and opening of the new restaurant has not been confirmed. For KNOX News, I'm Alex Carminati.
1: Thank you, Alex. Another update from Alex. Head your way. We'll do that at 9:02 during the Noah Chalaya Critical Thought Program. Some haze returning. You see that. It's still out there. It's still evident. But it's not smoke from those distant Canadian fires. It's our own haze from the United States. All right. Today, sunshine, warm, 86. West wind at 25. Tonight, fair skies will drop down to 59. And then Thursday, fairly sunny, a late day storm, 86. And then Friday, isolated storms, 87. Independence Day, a few storms, 84, and then Sunday, dry, 89. So keep an umbrella handy. Right now, though, we bumped up already to 66 degrees. Yep, cloudy, southwest wind at 9. Humidity has dropped significantly since this morning. It was in the 90 percentile. Now we're at 81%. 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We got a little rhubarb talk. A couple of questions here at 775-5559. We have one about an obedient plant. We'll have that one. And it always happens. People start listening. They pop in the radio. Oh, George is on. They get the question in. So we might have a lightning round happening here in a little bit as she just goes through all these text questions. But call, that gets you ahead of everybody else. 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
8: 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Let's get growing. All Seasons Garden Center. We are back with Georgia Heitman. And it's rhubarb. And rhubarb. I've never heard this. Had you heard this prior about when to pick it?
9: Pick it at night.
8: Is that known?
9: No, I don't know as it's known. Pick it at night or obedient, because it is stores the tenderness of it and the color is more vibrant. I don't pick it at night. I don't know that many people do, but you know.
8: I mean, what's the difference? Do it early morning.
9: Well, yeah.
8: You know, that's where.
9: Yeah, but anyway, the best way to harvest rhubarb is to harvest it in May and June. After the 1st of July, you don't want to harvest much more, because you want that center to grow and give energy for the next year's plant. I do harvest a little bit in the fall, because you can't go all winter without some rhubarb. But what you want to do is you want to harvest the outer stalks, and you want to get down towards the base and pull them. Give them a gentle twist or a pull. You do not want to cut them, because that invites disease in, because you're leaving an open wound.
8: All right.
9: And whatever you do, you want to make sure that you remove any of the flower stalks. It will come up and it'll have a very large flower stalk. And if you leave that on there, that makes your rhubarb real tough and not very tasty.
8: You don't want that.
9: No.
8: So will you change? Will you pick it at night?
9: No.
8: No. Yeah. No.
9: No. No. My rhubarb's just fine.
8: We're not doing that. 8:41 the time. Joel, again.
9: Chipman's Canada Red is a great rhubarb. And
10: I was going to ask Georgia a question.
8: Go ahead.
10: Do you, and is it too late to plant rose bushes?
9: No, it's not too late. I would plant the hardy ones.
10: Okay. Do you have some of them?
9: We do. Uh-huh. In all different colors. Most of them are the Canadian series.
10: That's the hardy one.
9: That's the hardy ones.
10: Okay. I probably will see you this weekend.
9: Okay. Thank you.
10: Thank you.
8: Underrated rose bushes are.
9: Rose bushes are.
8: They just keep giving.
9: Yeah.
8: Oh, man.
9: And you can drive around town now, and they're beautiful.
8: Yeah. They don't give up.
9: No.
8: How do you get rid of an obedient plant? It's in my.
9: Good luck with that.
8: Is that the name of a plant?
9: It's Physotagia, and it's very aggressive. I don't think anybody really wants to plant it. You know, you probably planted it because it's pretty, and then you have many because they buy underground rhizomes, and then they spread. You have to pull it.
8: I have to read this text because you can hear the
9: anguish.
8: Yeah, a little bit in this. How do I get rid of my obedient plant? It's in my phlox and must be cross-pollinating as the obedient plant are turning pink. Is it camouflaging itself? It's a monster.
9: It is. Agreed.
8: So what do they...
9: They have to pull it.
8: They got to pull it. What?
9: It's not so hard to pull, but you want to get as much of the root out as you can because, like I say, it spreads by underground rhizomes.
8: Wow. What are they...
9: And it's pretty...
8: Were they kind of a trendy plant for a while, or is this thing? What's it?
9: Well, it's native.
8: Oh, okay.
9: It's native.
8: All right. So that's how you do that. All right. Independence Day, texter saying that. That's how they prefer it. Independence Day, 4th of July. We were talking beers earlier. Beer, the most American beer. And answer the way you did. What do you think it is?
9: Hams.
8: And you have a reason for that. I referenced... I know somebody who has a lake on that. Where you have a cabin...
9: Yes.
8: In Minnesota.
9: Right.
8: What's the name of that lake?
9: Bad Medicine. And
8: great
9: that
8: name.
9: Was
8: great name.
9: And that was where the commercials were shot. In fact, I've been in the cabin where the on that piece of land where the advertisement for the Land of Sky Blue Waters, it was Bad Medicine Lake and then a lake in Oregon were the two photos.
8: Oh, really?
9: Yep.
8: Okay. So that was the...
9: So it's part of the advertisement.
8: See, that...
9: But no, that's just...
8: That's super cool. And that's not that far from here.
9: No.
8: Right? I mean, when you're...
9: A couple hours.
8: Within 100, maybe a smidge over?
9: A little, just a smidge.
8: Texts are going on and on about this obedient plant. I've been digging it out for 10 years.
9: Yes, I'm sorry.
8: God.
9: You'll probably get some residual effect in the next 10, too. I'm so sorry.
8: I mean, is there any residual? Do they look good? I'm going to Google them right now.
9: They are pretty.
8: Okay.
9: But you don't want them in the middle of your phlox. You can't control them.
8: Oh, they're beautiful. I've seen them. We've all seen these.
9: Yes.
8: That's that kind of spire, essentially, right?
9: Right.
8: Oh, wow.
9: And they're pretty.
8: They take over, huh? Wow. Good for them. Good for them. 845 News Radio, 1310 KNOX. You have a question for Georgia, 775-5559. And so tomatoes are doing well. That's going well. And then you mentioned also the mums, because you guys do your own stuff, and then mums will be on sale late August, early September. When do you plan to put those up?
9: We say the first to the middle of September. But you don't want to buy, I'm sorry, please don't buy your mums the first of August. It's going to get hot and they're going to bloom themselves out in about 3 days. You really do. Mums like the cool fall weather. And if you get them, like, say, after our weather starts to chill up in September, your nights get a little bit colder. And that's what they like. And if you buy them, I would say second or third week in September, they're going to bloom all the way through, at least through Halloween.
8: Yeah, mums they're wonderful. And
9: yeah, but do not buy them early. I mean, you're tempted to buy them early. They're out on the market. You know, they're shaded. But you get 2 or 3 days of hot weather and they bloom themselves out.
8: You love trees. And
9: oh, yes,
8: we're July 1, so there's a rule of thumb regarding the fertilization of said trees, correct? And what is that standard?
9: You want to stop fertilizing the July 4th.
8: Okay.
9: And that's how people remember it. It really is more like the 10th or the 12th, but we're only a week off. And I think if you relate it to a holiday,
8: you know,
9: like you're supposed to, prune your apple trees around Easter time, so...
8: I bought a beautiful true red mum from you 3 years ago, and it's still gorgeous and getting larger.
9: Thank you.
8: All right, good.
9: Yeah, we do have the hardy mums. You know, they're the Minnesota series, or the mammoth mums is what they're called now. So we handle the hardy mums in the spring, and I advise you, if you want a mum in your garden, to plant it in the spring. And then trim it back by the 4th of July so it will naturally bloom in your garden in the fall of the year. But remember, those are not as controlled habit. The ones that you find in the fall are not really hardy mums. They're what we call decorative mums. It's called Belgium mums, but they're decorative mums. They're
8: Are they prettier?
9: Oh, they're beautiful.
8: Yeah.
9: But they're a more rounded, controlled habit, more like a specimen versus...
8: And the flowering on the mums is different, too. When you go, I've been there to your plant, and you look at them and go, oh, this one's different than that one. And even the flower looks different.
9: Oh, yeah.
8: Is it same? Is it the same?
9: No.
8: It's not.
9: They're different. Yeah.
8: They're different. They're different color oftentimes, too. 848 the time. If you have a question for Georgia, 775-5559. Let's get growing. More with Georgia coming up. Get those questions in.
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8: Back with Georgia. Georgia Heitman, All Seasons Garden Center. Let's get growing. It's 8:52. All right, here we go. How soon can I dig up a peony bush that has a daylily trying to take over its spot?
9: Oh, well, actually, peonies should be dug up between the 5th and the 15th of September. Wouldn't do it now. I mean, it just finished blooming and it needs to get some energy in the root system.
8: So then also, getting back to that obedient plant, they've been working that for 10 years, trying to get rid of it.
9: Yeah.
8: Maybe just sell the house.
9: No.
8: I mean, don't put it in the disclosure. You know, don't say anything about it. They won't notice. They'll think it's pretty. And then all of a sudden, it's their problem. Right? Right?
9: I suppose. Right? But that's a pretty severe...
8: I'm kidding. You don't
9: I know.
8: You don't want to penalize someone for that. All right. you got anything going on at OC? I mean, you're open. Any?
9: We got lots of sales going on.
8: Okay.
9: Baskets and 5-inch begonias. Yeah, lots of sales going on. There's some things in the perennial area. We're decorated basically for the 4th of July, and we'll be going to Sertoma and giving plants away on the 4th of July. So,
8: oh, yeah, nice.
9: That's always, yeah.
8: Yeah. And hopefully the weather holds out for that. I think it will.
9: Yeah.
8: Whatever. We can get a little bit of rain. We're not going to get
9: and it. On plants, it won't matter if we get a little bit of rain anyway. Yeah,
8: no,
9: so,
8: no. You don't want standing water, though, do you?
9: No.
8: Yeah, you don't want
9: Well, that. You don't want standing water for a lot of things. And number one, that invites mosquitoes, but.
8: Yeah. And that's been, I get the trap counts, the emails sent to me.
9: Yes.
8: Through the city of Grand Forks. And I'm not seeing big numbers at all. Now, I know okay. There's spot spraying areas and stuff like this. They're getting handled.
9: Yeah, I saw them out spraying some ditches.
8: Yeah, they do a pretty nice job with that. If you have a question for Georgia, 775-5559. I saw your daughter Jan in her little car.
9: Yes.
8: Right-hand drive. Boy, you don't see that car much in the winter, do you?
9: No.
8: No, you don't.
9: It's parked.
8: It's parked.
9: But I don't think it'd make it over the first snowbank, do you?
8: She was up a couple from me, the intersection there in Washington and 32nd, and she was up a few, and I'm looking at that car, and there's another car behind it, a sedan, and I'm just comparing the size. I'm like, that thing is tiny. It could fit in that trunk.
9: Oh, yeah.
8: It might be able to fit in the back of a bed, of a pickup. It wouldn't, but it's tiny.
9: Well, I don't know.
8: Might sit on top of it. On the rails on the back, but it's super tiny.
9: All I can say is she's having fun, and that's all that that's all that really matters.
8: And it's a right drive.
9: Oh yeah.
8: Yeah.
9: It was actually produced in Japan for the Great Britain market.
8: Okay.
9: Originally.
8: All right.
9: But then some guy went over there and imported a bunch of them here, and she found the guy. Yeah.
8: Got the deal, did the thing. 8:54 the time. News Radio 1310 KNOX, Georgia Heitman in studio, and plants. We're talking plants, obviously, trees. Can you still plant a tree in the summer? I'm pretty sure.
9: Of course you can.
8: Okay.
9: Yes, as long as it's potted. You don't want to dig it up and,
8: try
9: and plant it. No. But as long as it's in a pot, you can definitely plant it in the summer and take good care of it. I mean, you have to be cognizant of the weather and watering, but no, any time is a good time when they're in a pot. But I also say this all the time, whether spring, summer, fall, that you want to have your hole ready to put the new tree into.
8: Now, I've asked you before, trees that we can't grow up here, but you've seen maybe in the southern part that you're like, oh, God, if we could do that here, that'd be wonderful.
9: I could think of three right off the bat.
8: How about three that you'd never plant?
9: Beech tree. Okay. That's a beautiful tree. Darker leaf.
8: But you'd never plant? You would never plant it?
9: You could never plant it.
8: Grow.
9: You couldn't.
8: I was thinking
9: sycamore. Sycamore is a beautiful tree, but that's like zone six. And a tulip tree.
8: I've never heard of that.
9: Oh, yeah.
8: Do they flower clearly? South.
9: Yeah.
8: They probably
9: tulip
8: do.
9: Tree, yeah. There is a couple in Minneapolis in very protected areas, but no, they won't. But there's other trees that we can plant here that are beautiful trees. I don't think that we plant enough flowering crabs, period. End of story, because that's a tree that blooms in the spring and it's beautiful. But, years ago, they made the mistake of putting it on the berms and got on people's sidewalks and people's driveway. But that was the old ones. The new flowering crabs are what you call persistent. The fruit that they produce is persistent on the tree. They don't drop like the old ones did.
8: All right. And that, you're right.
9: Developing new varieties and, taking the bad out. Except, sometimes when they did tomatoes for disease resistant, they took some of the flavor out.
8: But
9: now they're adding the flavor back in. Same with roses. When they started to really hybridize them, they took the fragrance out of them to get rid of the black spot and powdery mildew on them. Well, now they're starting, people really do like fragrance on roses.
8: They do.
9: Let's fix
8: that.
9: That's
8: part of the deal.
9: So, yeah. It's...
8: Lightning round.
9: That's
8: real
9: progress.
8: Quick. We got a lightning round. We got a minute.
9: Okay, let's go.
8: All right, here we go. Any ideas how to keep squirrels from eating the pears on a pear tree?
9: Oh, goodness. I would definitely put some of the tapes We have like tapes that the wind blows and it makes, you know, put a wind chime up there and put some of the silver tape up there. That's the big thing.
8: We planted three of them this spring. I think they're talking about butternut trees.
9: Butternut trees?
8: Yeah.
9: Yeah.
8: Okay. Are there any special care required for them?
9: Keep them watered. Fertilize them next spring. Too much water. People water too often. You don't want to water often. You want to water well.
8: Amend that soil before. I mean, you got to treat it. You spag them. You like all that stuff. We're not going to get to all of them.
9: Okay.
8: We got to go. Thank you, Georgia.
9: Yes, and enjoy the 4th of July, everybody.
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22: ABC News, I'm Sherry Preston. With financial disclosure showing President Trump making about $2 billion in the first year of his term, he was asked about that this morning.
23: Well, you know why I'm profiting? Because the stock market's going up. Everybody's profiting. If you have a 401k, how's your 401k done?
22: Much of the money coming from his family's cryptocurrency ventures. Dangerously hot and humid weather draping over much of the eastern part of the country. Parts of the Midwest could see humidity on par with the Amazon rainforest this week. Nearly 2,000 people confirmed dead now that we're a week out from the back-to-back earthquakes in Venezuela. Rescue crews are still looking for survivors. A cargo ship in trouble in the Strait of Hormuz. Iran says it ran aground after taking an unapproved route. And goodbye to one of the village people. Lead singer Victor Willis passing away after what the group says was a short illness. Today would have been his 75th birthday. This is ABC News. Police don't anticipate filing charges in a fatal car crash at a strip mall shopping center in the Houston area this week. ABC's Jim Ryan says an 18-year-old employee of a Nothing Bundt cake store was killed.
24: The teenager and a customer were standing near the counter inside the bakery when a man in his late 70s drove his pickup truck through the front window. Major Anthony McConnell of the Harris County Sheriff's Office.
25: He was planning on parking in front of the business. Instead, he accelerated by hitting the wrong pedal, driving into the business.
24: The employee died at the scene. The customer she was with had minor injuries. McConnell says the driver showed no signs of impairment and has cooperated with investigators. Jim Ryan, ABC News.
22: U.S. FIFA fans are flocking to the Bay Area.
26: Excitement is 11 out of 10. Been waiting for this moment for my whole life, basically. And I think we're going to get a win, for sure.
22: Joel Greenberg, one of thousands in town to see the men's team take on Bosnia-Herzegovina tonight in the first match of the knockout round. I'm Sherry Preston, ABC News.
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27: As new Minnesota laws go into effect today, one of them involves social media. It's now required that popular social media apps have a mental health warning before content reaches someone's feed. The mental health warning law makes Minnesota the first state in the country to require a state-authored mental health warning label on social media platforms. Social media companies must display a clearly visible pop-up warning every time a user opens a covered platform. A Moorhead man was arrested in Fergus Falls for driving a stolen vehicle. 33-year-old Brandon Jones was taken into custody last Saturday as an Otter Tail County deputy's automatic license plate reader showed Jones was driving a vehicle that was reported stolen a few days before. Moorhead police told the deputy the owner of the car believed that Jones had taken the vehicle without their permission and that there was footage of him stealing it. Jones made his first court appearance in Otter Tail County on Monday. He has been charged with receiving stolen property and driving with a canceled driver's license. He will face any possible charges in Clay County. The Minnesota Department of Transportation is implementing a new four-way stop at the intersection of Highways 9 and 200 today in Ada. The new four-way stop will include LED-enhanced stop signs on Highway 200 and advanced warning signs and pavement markings on all approaches. It will also include portable changeable message signs and temporary rumble strips installed for a limited time during the transition. For KNOX News, I'm Alex Carminati.
0: Thank you, Alex. Our next update from Alex Carminati in the KNOX Newsroom is on the way at 9:30. 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It's 9:03. At 9:03, we'll take a look at your KNOX 5-day forecast from staff meteorologist Mark Ewens, and it looks like this. Today, mostly sunny skies. A high of 86, westerlies to 25. Tonight, we'll see fair skies, a low of 59, westerlies under 10. Thursday, we'll see fairly sunny skies, a late day storm, and a high of 86. Friday, isolated storms, a high of 87. Independence Day, a few storms, and a high of 84. Sunday, dry and a high of 89. Right now, it's 67. Weather throughout the hour. 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

0: battle plan. How about you give me the announcement and I'll decide if it's important?
1: Okay. Basically, on the 11th of July, Saturday, at 11 o'clock, I'm going to do a health presentation, because, you know, last Saturday, some people called in and asked me about fenugreek and said, and I mentioned the benefits of fenugreek and said, how come nobody has ever talked about it? And I said, well, I've been talking about it for 20 years. So I thought to myself, why not do a, I go around giving lectures all over the world, you know, India, Australia, Tanzania.
0: Right. And I thought, why does G-Funk get shorted? G-Funk get shorted?
1: So I decided to do 11 o'clock presentation at the Heart Institute of North Dakota. Everybody's welcome. Mm-hmm. If you have all these questions on fenugreek and ginger and garlic, I will tell you science-based, basically based on articles published in reputable medical journals. Mm-hmm. I'll give you the facts on all these things, why blueberries are good for you, blackberries are good for you. I will explain all that to you at 11 o'clock on the 11th of July, Saturday.
0: I love that. So I can confirm that's important. That's a very important thing. That's huge. I have to ask, does it ever get under your skin that you're a board certified physician? You've been practicing for 40 years.
1: And
0: I'm going to have to update my, my 35 plus year thing. I guess that has to change every 10 years or so. So you've been practicing for more than 40 years. And yet you get people that are like, oh, my gosh, I can't believe that like actual doctors aren't talking about this. And you have to be sitting at your house sometimes going, I went to medical school. I am an actual doctor.
1: Right. And there are two extremes, Noah. There are people who claim all these herbs and spices can cure anything from cancer to heart attack and strokes. However, you know, they are not science-based. And then there are doctors who are medically trained. They poo-poo the idea of herbs and spices. And I'm in the middle, did research for 20 years, you know, literature research on various things. And I gather all this information, have all this wealth of information. I want to help people understand this before something happens to me.
0: Is it fair to say that doctors don't necessarily... How do I say this? It's not that doctors are against the concept of natural remedies or spices or all the rest of it. It's they're fighting against the best way I can describe this, and I'm coming up with this on the fly. So best way I can describe this is the 30-second YouTube ad that's like, did you know clinking two spoons together can improve your hearing overnight? I took this one vitamin and it caused my dementia to completely reverse, even that sort of stuff, right? They're having to fight against that. And so if you're not trained, like if you don't follow nutrition research and somebody walks into your office and they're like, yeah, I can fix my cancer by taking, then to a degree, you have to put all that kind of gets put into the same boat. Is that kind of a fair summation of how we got there? Just because there's no money in nutritional research, or I shouldn't say there's no money in nutritional, well, it's probably not, but there's no money in educating doctors on nutritional research.
1: Correct. In fact, did you know this is one of the big things that a lot of people don't know about? The average time, hours of education doctors get over 4 years of medical school on nutrition is 20 hours for the whole four-year period. How can you learn natural herbs and spices, how they can prevent disease in 20 hours, Noah? In fact, there was a move in some of the states to try and improve that. They want to make it mandatory for doctors to take continuing medical education yearly. And would you believe the industry shot it down in California, for example?
0: I would believe
1: that. They said, no, that's onerous. You shouldn't have to force doctors to learn about herbs and spices. So they shut it down. This is a sad, sad state of affairs. And so it is not conspiratory theories. It is actually fact. And I spent 20 years learning because I thought to myself, how many times I can put stents in people and then see they come back and more stents and more stents and bypass and then more stents. And I was getting tired of it. And I thought there's got to be a better way. I started looking at data, and sure enough, there's plenty of data to support this.

0: And for example, Noah, there is called a bacopa plant that improves cognition better than Aricept, the medication they use for dementia. And saffron, I keep talking about saffron. Saffron improves it much better than the Aricept medication for Alzheimer's. So this is what I want to tell people about. And hopefully before my time on this earth runs out, I want to educate people and let them know that there's a better way to do things.
1: 775-5559, you're on KNOX with Dr. Chelaya. Good morning.
2: Good morning. Say, I just read a study recently that playing a musical instrument is actually good for your mental and physical health when you got older. And I just wonder what the doctor thinks of that idea. And also, if he approves of it, what do you think would be a good instrument for a senior like myself to pick up to help improve my health a little bit?
0: Well, I can give you any instrument that you like. I mean, there's no point trying to play an instrument that you don't like. But I would think one of the easiest things that you can use for maintaining your memory and retention would be to start playing piano. And because, you know, I mean, there are only so many notes. You can learn to play piano even at any age. I know some people started learning piano at the age of 80. And so anything that will help. Now, there are other instruments which are much more difficult to learn. For example, it's violin takes a lot more effort to learn. And, you know, the problem is when people are learning to play the violin, I have to, you know, it sounds like somebody's scratching the blackboard with the nails. like cat is being tortured. So I think I would stick to something like piano because the worst thing is a hit a wrong note. It doesn't bother too many people. But and don't take up any wind instrument that annoys the neighbors. So I would say piano or a keyboard would be the best.
2: Yeah. Do you think it actually helps puncher?
0: Yes, it does. It does. But I'll tell you an amusing story. There was a heart surgeon in town. And so he was telling the patient how he can return to normal function after bypass. He said, "Can I do anything, doc, after surgery?" I said, "Yep." "Would I be able to play the violin?" He said, "Absolutely." He said, "That's interesting, doc, because I can't play the violin now."
2: How about this plain hand exercise that I'm reading too, that exercising the fingers, especially would help not only the dexterity of the fingers, but also help the brain a little bit.
0: Yes, it will. It will. Absolutely.
2: Okay. Well, thank you for your thoughts, Doctor.
0: You'll take him, sir.
1: Hey, I noticed that you skipped over an instrument there when you're talking about instruments you could pick up and learn.
0: Drums?
1: What's wrong with drums?
0: Too noisy.
1: So, hold on. Let me make my case. So, you advocate for a whole food plant-based diet. Is that correct?
0: Correct.
1: So if we take the animal skins and we don't eat them, we stretch them over a drum, that would be in line with what you say. Hold on, it gets better. And the second part is you say that what you do in the kitchen has to be matched with what you do in the gym, right?
0: Right.
1: So if you're looking for the most aerobic way to play an instrument, I submit to you, you move a lot more on a drum kit than you'd ever move. I mean, what do you do, finger push-ups on the piano? I mean, this is, so you got full range of arm movements. So you got the legs going, you got the arms. So big muscle groups, Dr. Chelaya, is going to get the heart rate up, and you're going to start getting blood flow, don't you think?
0: Yeah, the listeners, you know the why I mentioned that, because Noah is an expert drummer, so I had to get under his skin, try to get a rise out of him. I apologize.
1: I don't know about expert drummer, but actually, if you don't mind,
0: I know you're an expert drummer. Several churches ask you to come and play for them.
1: If you're okay with it, I would very much like to. I won't eat into your time here, but if you can stick with me, maybe an extra segment or whatever, I actually have a music question for you since you bring it up.
0: Sure.
1: 775-5559. Text messenger says, next text messenger says, how can I take fenugreek if I'm able to grow purslane all winter?
0: I didn't understand.
1: How often can I take fenugreek, and am I able to grow purslane all winter? P-U-R-S-L-A-N-E.
0: Purslane.
1: Yeah, right.
0: Yeah.
1: I knew that. I was seeing if you were paying attention.
0: Listen, purslane is a volunteer. You know, I have a flower pots in the backyard to get some more sun for my tropical plants. And these purslane come up in huge amounts, volunteers. All I do is, because it's growing in my pot, there are no pesticides there. So what I do is I harvest them, bring them, wash them in the kitchen sink, and then saute them lightly with olive oil and fresh garlic. And it tastes awesome, absolutely awesome. Now, you can eat it every day, and that actually improves your health overall. It is has a GLP-1-like activity. It helps you lose weight, and it has other benefits. It helps skin wrinkles, smooth it out. So, fenugreek is a plant that you can grow. It is so easy to grow. You put it in a flower pot, you know, and put the seeds in there. Within 5 days, it comes up, and you can harvest the leaves, and it is extremely fragrant. You can cook with the leaves, and you can also soak the seeds in water overnight and drink the water. That will lower your blood sugar, your blood pressure. It strengthens your muscles. People were able to exercise 100 minutes longer on the bicycle after consuming fenugreek for a month daily. And so they were able to lift more weights at the end of the 1 month. So fenugreek is extremely beneficial, and I'll talk about it in more detail on the 11th of July, Saturday, 11 o'clock.
1: 775-5559, number to join us. Text messenger says, any truth to the claim that aged garlic helps blood flow? So this, to be honest with you, this is back to where I'm at with, like, this is the 15-second YouTube intro thing, right?
0: Yes. No, that has been proven in a controlled trial. Aged garlic actually can regress or cause cholesterol buildup in blood vessels to go backwards, regress. And but it takes time. It doesn't happen overnight. If you can't take aged garlic for 1 week and hopefully the blood blockages will disappear, it takes weeks and months, but it regresses. But tell me one, it's a rhetorical question. Tell me one thing that actually causes a regression of the plaque. I know of no supplement that regresses plaque buildup in the blood vessels except aged garlic. Aged garlic is aged by fermenting in alcohol, ethyl alcohol, for 18 to 20 months. And the alcohol by then is gone, but if the nutrients have been extracted, and that is put into capsules. So, 2 capsules a day should do the trick. Aged garlic is very, very beneficial.
1: 775-5559. Text messenger says, my heart rate is in the mid-50s. When I mountain bike, it goes to 120 for about an hour and a half. I'm 65. Am I doing any harm to myself?
0: Nope. 65, that means, here is a rule of thumb, ladies and gentlemen. You take your age, deduct it from 200, and that will be the target heart rate you want to get to when you exercise. So if you're 65, 200 minus 65 is what? No, 125. Is that right? 135.
1: Mm-hmm.
0: So he is right up there. That's where you want it to be. Want the heart rate to be for about 15, 20 minutes.
1: 775-5559, number two, join us. Text messenger says, have you looked into red light regenerative therapy or acoustic treatments? It looks interesting.
0: Yes. 710 to 750 nanometers. That's called the infrared, invisible infrared treatment, has been shown to improve memory. They have it is interesting at that wavelength, it goes through the skull, Noah, and it improves, it improves memory. And they have now, be careful, make sure you double check everything. They have hats that you can wear for 30 minutes twice a day. And that will improve memory that sends the infrared waves through the skull. And I was surprised when I read the report that even though, you know, it is put on the surface, the red waves enter the brain and activate the hippocampus and other areas where the memory cells are located, and it stimulates them.
1: 775-5559, text messenger says, with a 100% blocked RCA artery, can you try to open it and then just wire it with a balloon, or should you do an A-R-T-H-R-E-C-T-O-M-Y. My LED side is 75% block and has a stent in it.
0: Yes. Here's the interesting thing. A lot of people don't know this. A totally blocked blood vessel cannot hurt you anymore. In other words, what happens is...
1: it's done. Sorry, go ahead and explain.
0: Qualify that. Explain that. I try to get a shock value out of it. A totally blocked blood vessel can't hurt you anymore. I didn't say it never hurts you. In other words, what causes a heart attack is sudden blockage of a blood vessel completely in a rapid succession, like within a minute or hour. That is what causes a heart attack. That causes permanent damage to the heart muscle. Blood vessel that is totally blocked for like a year, it can't hurt you anymore. What damage it has done, it is already done, finished. So there is no reason to open the blood vessel up unless, of course, you're having a lot of chest pain for symptom relief. It doesn't make you live longer, but it helps you with symptoms. So if you're having a lot of chest pain, angina pains, then it's worth opening up a totally occluded blood vessel. Because the body tries to find natural bypasses, and it'll overcome the blockages through the side channels. So if you're not having any symptoms and the stress test shows no starving heart muscle, you do not need to have it fixed. That make sense, Noah?
1: It does. 775-5559, number to join us. 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

0: News Radio 1310 KNOX 107.9 103.3 FM. Text messenger says, it's believed to restore mitochondria at the cellular level. We are electric beings. Wonder what all the Wi-Fi and LEDs are doing to our electrical system. So this is kind of a pet peeve of mine, Dr. July. Can you explain, because they are radiation, so that part is not inaccurate. Can you explain to me what the difference between ionizing radiation is and non-ionizing radiation is? And then can you tell me which one of those categories things like Wi-Fi and LEDs fall into?
1: Right. Basically, ionizing radiation means it changes the... for example, sodium is a element, and in natural form, it is alone by itself. When it's combined with chloride, it becomes salt. So if you separate them, you have sodium molecules with a negative, positive, net positive charge, and chloride with a net negative charge. So they're called ions. So when you convert a salt into ions, that's ionizing. Now, this is a very simplistic explanation. When you get like X radiation from an X-ray machine, that causes ionization of the mitochondria and the DNA. So it can cause DNA damage. That's how DNA gets damaged. Same thing happens when you expose yourself to gamma rays from the sun. And by the way, this is why you get radiation when you're up in the plane flying at 35,000 feet. Anybody who flies frequently like me is goose is cooked because we get lots of radiation up in the sky. Now, that is ionizing radiation. The microwaves can also cause ionization, but basically cell phone is in the range of somewhere in the range of microwave, not exactly. Microwave is in the 3 gigahertz range, whereas a cell phone, I believe you're an expert there, 800-900 megahertz. So it's not right there, but it can cause minor ionization of cells. This is why I strongly recommend people do not use cell phone holding to the ears all the time, because that does increase a tiny amount of radiation to the brain cells. So I would say overall, it's a necessary evil. Cell phones are necessary evil. But, you know, you take it as you want it. I would say limit the screen time, particularly, by the way, blue light causes more damage to the brain in terms of not getting enough serotonin and melatonin. Serotonin, you need a lot of it during the daytime. You need a lot of melatonin at night to improve sleep. And so screen time is bad for you, especially before you go to bed. Put away the screen, meaning any iPad and cell phones, at least for an hour before you go to bed. That's very important. I would say that, so yes, there is a negative influence of small amount of radiation. So I would say you need to limit it.
0: Before we get out of here, Dr. Chalaya, how do people get a hold of you? How do they take advantage of your services?
1: Yeah, call my office, 701-780-2000. Or you can call me on my cell phone, 701-877-50157. Before I forget, two things. Mm-hmm. I will be out of town this weekend, so I will not be hosting a lunch this Saturday at my office. But the following Saturday, I'll do that special session. People can come and ask questions. We have microphones for people to ask questions, just like we are doing now, except face-to-face on the 11th of July.
0: All right. We appreciate it. Hey, Dr. Chalaya, we're going to get out of here, but are you still cool hanging with me through the news and for another? Okay.
1: Sure.
0: All right. I got a question for you. All right. We'll head over to the KNOX newsroom, get the latest from Alex Carminati. I don't want to ask a music question. That's coming up next. News Radio 1310 KNOX.

0: From the Berkshire Hathaway Home Services Family Realty Newsroom, this is KNOX News with Alex Carminati.
1: North Dakota officials are urging travelers going in and around Medora to plan ahead and expect heavy traffic amid celebrations for America's 250th anniversary. The North Dakota Department of Transportation and North Dakota Highway Patrol will use a temporary traffic plan throughout the week to keep vehicles moving and maintain access for emergency responders. Drivers heading into Medora are being encouraged to use a free parking and shuttle service from Exit 36 on Interstate 94. Drivers can also enter Medora at Exit 24, and Exit 27 will be reserved for shuttle services and emergency vehicles entering the community. Traffic information and updates will be posted on the Department of Transportation website. North Dakota's Law Enforcement Speeding Slows You Down campaign will start today and run through August 9th. State officials will place extra patrols on roads across the state, and the initiative is part of North Dakota's Vision Zero strategy, which aims to eliminate traffic deaths and serious injuries. In 2024, speeding or aggressive driving was a factor in 33% of fatal crashes in North Dakota. Nearly 53% of those killed so far this year in North Dakota crashes were not wearing seatbelts. Grand Forks planning and zoning officials have confirmed that Panda Express will move into the old Ground Round location at 2832nd Avenue South. A timeline for the demolition, construction, and opening of the new restaurant has not been confirmed. This look at news is brought to you by C.L. Linfoot. For KNOX News, I'm Alex Carminati.
2: Thank you, Alex. Our next update from Alex Carminati in the KNOX Newsroom is on the way at 10:02. 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It's 9:35. At 9:35, we'll take a look at your KNOX 5-day forecast from staff meteorologist Mark Ewens, and it looks like this. Today, mostly sunny skies. A high of 86 westerlies to 25. Then tonight, we'll see fair skies, a low of 59 westerlies to 10. Thursday, fairly sunny skies. A late day storm and a high of 86. Friday, isolated storms and a high of 87. Independence Day, we'll see a few storms and a high of 84. Sunday, dry and a high of 89. Right now, it's 68. Weather throughout the hour. 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

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So Dr. Chalai, we had a problem on Sunday. It was a rough Sunday. I think we might have stumbled into some polyrhythms. I'm not sure. That's what I was hoping to get your advice on. So let's start here. First of all, I want to ask, are you familiar with the song How Majestic Is Your Name? Sounds like this.

0: Okay, so here's my question. I got to step through this piece by piece. Do you have a problem with updating songs to give them a more modern feel?
1: Oh.
0: I'm sorry?
1: Not at all.
0: Okay. So then my second question is, are you familiar with the concept of push chords?
1: No.
0: Okay, here's a brief explanation of push chords.
2: Which chords are happening right on the beat and which chords hit as anticipations, as in an eighth note before the downbeat. These are called pushed chords.
0: So let me give you an example of a pushed chords inside of a chorus. Here's an updated version. It's the same concept. It's based off of, that song is based off of Psalm 8, right?
1: Mm-hmm.
0: Okay, so here is an updated version of that song that leverages pushed chords to give us kind of a cool feel.

0: Okay, what do you think about the updated version leveraging push chords? Have we stumbled into any problematic areas by way of polyrhythms where we're being
1: not
0: off the
1: all.
0: Beat?
1: Okay. Not at all. Sounds good to me.
0: Okay, so we can be off of the beat. Help me understand what the difference between an offbeat and polyrhythm. Why are polyrhythms bad, but offbeat is okay?
1: So the polyrhythms, by definition, is multiple rhythms intermingled. And so again, I'm going to give you my opinion based on my reading literature regarding this. Mm-hmm. It says it causes confusion in the brain waves. That is what the problem is.
0: Yes.
1: It causes confusion. Now, can you have different levels of polyrhythm that can be not confusing? Absolutely. Absolutely. So this particular sound to me sounds very, very appropriate and very good sounding.
0: Okay. We're going to take this a little bit further. Are you okay with that?
1: Sure.
0: Okay. Do you know what a drum break is?
1: Yes.
0: Okay. So here is that same chorus with a drum break.

0: Okay, how bad is that if we take all the other instruments away and it's just the drums?
1: Well, it sounds okay. Again, if you take all the instruments away, then you're hearing predominantly the drum beat. That may not be as, musical than when you have combined with other instruments judiciously. That's the beauty of the thing. When you have a balance between the various instruments and the drum do not take more than 10 to 15% of the sound, then it is actually can enhance the music and it can be very desirable.
0: So here's the part I'm struggling with. Like, there's drums, or there's all the instruments are in for the entire song. It's four bars where it's, well, let's, I don't know, let's count it, because I guess I don't know for sure.

0: 4.5 bars of just drums.
1: To me, it sounds actually quite nice, Noah. I know you're some shocked.
0: I'm almost speechless.
1: Again, I'm not against drums. I think, like, for example, you heard some rock music, Noah. The drums are so overpowering. You can't hear anything else. That's the point I say talking about. I'm not saying all.
0: What genre of music would you classify this as?
1: It's upbeat gospel music, I presume.
0: It's definitely gospel, but like, how is this not pop or rock?
1: How about, can I come up with a term? It's kind mildly, very mild form of rock. Shall we say that?
0: I want to throw an analogy at you. So you're aware that the Chinese are against capitalism, right?
1: Correct.
0: So at one point they looked over and they were like, all the Americans are making all of the money and we are not making the money because they had the capitalism and we only have the communism. So here's what we do. And so they literally built, I'm not making this up. Even Wikipedia is right hand to God. This is a true story. They built little sections of one particular city that they call capitalist engines, and they allow capitalism to exist in China in a very tightly controlled thing, but they don't call it capitalism. They call it like Chinese capitalism with Chinese tendencies or something like that. Essentially, what the analogy I'm trying to make here, perhaps poorly, is that they don't want to admit that it's capitalism, so they put a different name on it, and then they do the same thing and just call it something else and pretend it's something else. Is that maybe what we're doing here?
1: Possibly, yes.
0: Oh, good. At least we're on the same page.
1: Listen, I'm not completely close-minded, Noah. I am open-minded. I just, look at that acid rock, Noah. It's just the drums are so overpowering. You cannot.
0: Did you say acid rock?
1: Yeah.
0: Okay, I'm not familiar with that.
1: Yeah, it's a kind of a real heavy, ultra extreme rock where the drums are so overpowering you cannot even hear some of the other instruments. Guitars are completely, not audible. So I'm talking about that kind of a polyrhythm is where the problem comes. The studies have shown that when you have such heavy rhythm, people start to not able to filter the message into the brain without going through the frontal part of the brain. Mm-hmm. The frontal part of the brain is the one that controls, filters what you're going to get into the brain. Mm-hmm. And they've shown that this polyrhythms can bypass that frontal lobe. Mm-hmm. I have done some research on this, and that's where the problem can be.
0: Text messenger says bongo drums sound ideal. There's no talent needed, and it exercises the arms and hands.
1: Listen, I'm being facetious earlier on. Listener, I just told you my son is an expert drummer, and I was trying to get around his skin just to get some rise out of him. No, I think drums are appropriate as long as you don't overdo it, I think. And then the problem is, what do you mean by overdoing it? That is where the debate comes in. You know, and in fact, that's what we are having today, discussion. You know, how much is too much? You know.
0: Okay, so just so that we can make sure we take this all the way. This was not my idea. This is the listeners egging you on, okay? So this is not me trying to get under your skin. This is the listeners doing that, okay? So the text messenger says, play Dr. Fire's intro and see what he thinks. Have you ever heard Dr. Fire's intro?
1: Yes, I've heard it, and you played it to me before. I jokingly said, you know, the man who was singing sounded like he had constipation, straining at the stools.
0: Here's the thing. It's a very intentional choice, I think, for Dr. Fire, because you see, if people listen to that kind of music, it's really good for his business.
1: Yes.
0: See how that works?
1: I 100% agree with him.
0: So really, you should take a line from him, and you should start doing the segments and start recommending McDonald's cheeseburgers and see what that does for your business. And I think you would find
1: Listen, as long as they take up my business card and, you know, jot down my number, I think that would be okay. I could use a few more patients, you know.
0: I'm saying. So the answer there is okay. So what you're saying is we did not infringe on any level of like devil worship, anything like that. You think we were probably in the clear on Sunday. My concern is maybe misplaced.
1: Correct. But just want to give you one minute of thing.
0: Sure.
1: Do you know where most of the rock rhythms came from, Noah?
0: Africa.
1: Africa. And do you know what the African rhythm was used for?
0: Conjuring. Here's the thing. Do you really want to do? I have the thing. Would you like me to play the thing?
1: I don't know what you mean by thing.
0: The thing. I've got. I have. Do we have time for this? We have time for this.
1: Basically, what I'm saying is, rock. The African rhythms came from devil worship, because I know this very well, because in India we have the same thing. Indian rhythms, heavy rhythms came. The people go into a trance now when they hear the rhythm. They go into a trance. They dance in the streets in a trance. And that's what I'm familiar with. That's what, maybe I'm biased, but that's where my bias comes from, because I know that has been linked to devil worship in India and Africa.
0: I pulled up the thing. You want me to play it for everybody so we all know what you're... Okay, all right, here we go. Here's the thing.
2: Psychology Today published this statement. Musical rhythms affect both our hearts and our brains. One road to arousing a range of agitated feelings, tense, excited, sometimes sexual.
0: Wow.
2: Is through pronounced and insistent rhythms artfully used to heighten the sexual tension. Drumming may produce these powerful effects by actually driving the brain's electrical rhythms. A musician named William Ora. He stated the following: we had discovered something that people knew eons ago, that, and here's an important word, polyrhythms can be used for hypnotic induction, for altered states of consciousness, even for soul travel.
0: Soul travel. See, that's what you were talking about, right?
1: Yes.
0: Okay. See, are you proud of me? I had that all ready for you.
1: Is that from the DVD?
0: Yes. I watched the 10-part series on how demonic drugs... I'm come prepared.
1: Well, you are well educated. Hey, by the way, before we lose you, I have a question to ask you.
0: Go for it.
1: A friend of mine at the Bible study last Saturday at lunch hour, he said... He asked me a question. I said, how come you didn't ask Noah on the air? He said, well, I didn't have time. He said... He got the impression that you hated president, that they are raising the thing. You're going to the president's inauguration, right? Not inauguration.
0: Yeah, Teddy Roosevelt.
1: Yeah, he said, how come your son hates Teddy Roosevelt? And I said, I was not aware of it.
0: Yeah.
1: So I
0: don't hate Teddy Roosevelt. What I don't approve of is, I think that we should have picked a real North Dakotan, not somebody who came to North Dakota and then got influenced by the good North Dakotans. I think we should have had a North Dakotan. But I got to leave it there, Dr. Chai.
1: That makes sense.
0: I got to leave it there. I appreciate your time, sir. Thank you. Catch up with you again next week, okay?
1: Okay, take care. Bye now.
0: You too.

0: Class A and Class B. Who will draft that? We will find the people that know our region and put together the best draft ever.
1: I made this decision after a careful self-analysis of my skills and accomplishments.
0: It's the Hometown Bracket Challenge presented by Grand Forks Welding and Machine. Stay tuned for details on a night of fun from KNOX.
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7: Pushing for the green on the screen in today's livestock market. You're listening to the American Ag Network. Good morning. I'm Susan Littlefield. Well, the CME is set to launch beef trim futures and options tied to 50% lean and 90% lean trim, the key inputs used to make ground hamburger, along with ground beef and meatballs. It signals beef price volatility has become big enough that the CME sees demand for a more precise risk management product beyond live cattle and feeder cattle futures. That contract, by the way, is set to begin on July 20th. While the August live cattle contract continues to hold a large discount to the cash, futures may move higher to narrow that gap throughout today, as nearby hog futures are trending higher as well. At least some near-term fundamentals may be showing some positive signs, as later hog contracts have not been able to break out of a sideways trading pattern. A break below that level would trigger further selling. Numbers after this on the American Ag Network.
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7: September corn 5 3/4 higher, 422.5. December 442.25, up 6 1/4. August soybeans 1134 3/4, up 10.5. And November 1155, that market up 11 1/4. Soybean meal for August, $305.50, up $1.60. The oil, August, $66.78, down 15. Chicago wheat, September, $6.07 and a quarter. That is 18 to the plus. Kansas City, September, $6.41, up 15 and three quarters. As Minneapolis, September, sits $6.18, up 12. Live cattle market for August, $2.42.70, up 27. October, $2.37.40, up 75. Feeders for August, $3.65.70, up 110. September, $3.63.72, up 120. July lean hogs are 94.20, down 12. August, 98.47, up 27. Class 3 milk for July, up 9, 15.61. 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
10: ABC News, I'm Sherry Preston. New financial disclosures show that President Trump has been making billions of dollars while in the White House, part of it from cryptocurrency ventures. He says his money is in a trust that is run by his children and that there is no conflict of interest. The president on his way to North Dakota to tour the newly built Teddy Roosevelt Presidential Library. He's flying there on a new Air Force One given to him by the Qatari government. In the Colorado primaries, Democratic Socialist Amidla Kiris has unseated Congresswoman Diana DeGette. Get, who has served in the House since 1997, Kiros thanking her supporters last night in Denver.
11: You are the proof that the power of organized people beats the power of organized money.
10: Kiros emigrated from Ethiopia as an infant and is the latest member of the Democratic Socialists of America to oust a long-serving mainstream Democratic incumbent. An extreme heat dome in the Midwest headed for the Northeast. This is ABC News. A pretend shooting was used as a part of a vacation Bible school lesson at Mount Olivet Baptist Church near Lexington, Kentucky this week. ABC's Pierre Thomas has more.
12: Three individuals dragging a man to the pulpit appearing to be armed. Then the sound of mock gunfire from airsoft rifles. The children heard chanting. Pastor Dwayne Walker defending the scene, saying it was symbolic of killing the devil.
13: I'll be honest with you, if I could kill the devil every day and raise him up and kill him again, I'd do it.
12: But Kathy Crow, a volunteer with the Kentucky chapter of Moms Demand Action, expressing outrage, saying vacation Bible school and our churches should be safe spaces for children. The pastor acknowledging that some may have been offended.
13: Sorry that it did.
10: Biggest wedding since Jeff Bezos and Lauren Sanchez tied the knot in Venice. Taylor Swift and Travis Kelce getting ready for a Madison Square Garden love story themed party this weekend. There's a more intimate event scheduled for tomorrow with a big invite-only party Friday. Sherry Preston, ABC News.
0: From the Berkshire Hathaway Home Services Family Realty Newsroom, this is KNOX News with Alex Carminati.
14: Grand Forks County Commissioners are looking at how a 30% cut to the county's contracted services, as well as some of its special levies, may help with the 2027 county budget. Commissioners are instructing county staff to see how reductions to those services would affect overall budget expenses, if they would be enough to overcome an expected deficit next year. Approximately $1 million in cuts from contracted services and some special levies were suggested. Some of those suggestions include funding for economic development, as well as funding for Greater Grand Forks Young Professionals, the Grand Forks Public Library, the Grand Forks Airport Authority, and Safe Kids Grand Forks. The commission should have a better idea of what the county's estimated 2027 revenue will be during its next budget meeting next Tuesday. Governor Kelly Armstrong has declared a statewide disaster after early June storms ripped through several North Dakota counties. The storms had multiple confirmed tornadoes, straight-line winds approaching 100 miles per hour, and hail up to 3 inches in diameter. The storms caused an estimated $4.6 million in damage to electrical infrastructure. It also hit homes, farms, and businesses across 6 different counties. There are new Minnesota laws that will officially start today. School districts across Minnesota are required to create a system that receives anonymous tips about potentially harmful activity on school property or involving students and staff. Police and county sheriffs will be required to notify a licensing board when a teacher is criminally charged with an offense that triggers a license denial or an offense that requires a person to register as a public offender. For KNOX News, I'm Alex Carminati.
15: Thank you, Alex. Our next update from Alex Scarminati in the KNOX newsroom is on the way at 10:30. 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At 10:03, we'll take a look at your KNOX 5-day forecast from staff meteorologist Mark Ewens. Looks like this today. Mostly sunny skies and warm, a high of 86 with westerlies to 25. Tonight, we'll see fair skies, a low of 59, westerlies under 10. Thursday, we'll see fairly sunny skies and a late day storm and a high of 86. Friday, isolated storms and a high of 87. Independence Day, a few storms and a high of 84. Sunday, dry and a high of 89. Right now, it's 69. Weather throughout the hour. 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Pastor Paul is inbound. God Talk is coming up next. We're going to take the break a little bit early. We're going to clear the deck for him. And then Pastor Paul and I are going to get our Jesus on. That's coming up next.
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0: 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It's God Talk, Pastor Paul Knight.
1: What a day. What
0: Pastor
1: a
0: day. Emeritus. Did I get it right this time?
1: Yes, you did. Emeritus. Yeah.
0: In the studio. Welcome in, sir.
1: Thank you. Hey, just before we start, happy birthday to America. Independence Day. President Trump is coming to North Dakota. I'm already off on a tangent, right?
0: It's okay. It's your time.
1: President Obama came a number of years ago. Mm-hmm. President Trump's here. North Dakota's getting on the map.
0: Trump's been here before. He went to Frago. I went and saw him.
1: I didn't know that he had been here before.
0: Yep.
1: Okay, he's coming for the Roosevelt Library.
0: He is.
1: But, and big news story is where's he going to park his plane? But that's not a thing.
0: You know what's funny? I'll tell you what's funny just since we're on a tangent anyway.
1: Yeah.
0: So the day that got announced, I went on the air, and one of the things, so I have coaching on Mondays and Wednesdays. Mondays and Thursdays. And I was in Jared's office that morning, and we sit down, and like in coaching, he and I were going back and forth of like, you know, Minot is the closest Air Force, because they can't just land Air Force One in the middle of a field, right? So it's got to be on a runway, and typically it's an Air Force base. So we're thinking, like, where is the closest Air Force base? I'm doing the Montana side, he's doing the North Dakota side, but we figured out was, it's basically like a 3-4 hour deal, no matter which way you do it. Right. So I went on the air that morning thinking I'm kind of onto something, and I'm like, how is transportation? I'm like, rural North Dakota, this is not going to be an easy thing. And I got one text message after the other, one call after

0: the other people going, oh, you're an idiot. No, it's really easy. He just lands his plane at the Air Force Base, and then the Marine One picks him up and takes him and drops him down. This is not a problem. I don't know what you're talking about. And it turns out then a few days later, now it's in the news, like, oh, where's he going to park his plane in rural North Dakota? It turns out that is an issue.
1: Yeah, he'll take a helicopter or big motorcade, and it'll be a big parade.
0: We were thinking about, I should be careful what I say on the air, but so we were talking about this. Think about the security nightmare.
1: Oh, my goodness.
0: If you take a motorcade, I want to do something nasty to the president, you got miles of just wide open.
1: I'm assuming he'll be in a helicopter.
0: And you'd have to be, right?
1: Yeah. Anywhere the president goes, not just this president, but maybe escalated because of this president, anywhere the president goes in modern days, it's a security nightmare. But the upside is it's the birthday of this amazing experiment called America or the United States. And that's pretty cool.
0: So let's talk about that a little bit. One of the things that I am getting increasingly frustrated with, and I'm struggling to politely guide the conversation, is the founders of this country said that the Constitution and the way that we've laid out the United States of America is only works for a moral people who accept God. If you do it any other way, this whole kit and caboodle falls apart.
1: Right. Right. And
0: so my question, just to be clear, my question is, so how are we to interpret that in a society that increasingly wants to say no mixture of government and religion? Religion is separate. Government, religion, Paul, it's like genitals. You can have them. You can be proud of them. Just nobody wants to see them. Nobody wants to hear about it.
1: But we know, I think everybody knows that if a person is genuinely a person of faith, that faith goes wherever they are. And so if we have people that are absent of faith, that's their faith, right? They'll say they're absent of faith, but they believe in something, right? They believe in capitalism. They believe in socialism. They believe in the goodness of humanity. Or if you are submissive to God, you believe in God. If you're submissive to Jesus Christ, you believe in Jesus Christ. And wherever you go, wherever that faith is, you go, right? And the American experiment was designed to be a people that are submissive to God. Now, I will say that, and this is argued by some people, that it was actually the Judeo-Christian ideals of God, Yahweh, father of Abraham, Isaac, and Jacob, right, and Joseph, and eventually Jesus Christ come to earth, that's the framework, right? But that framework also allows for, in this country, the freedom of other religions to exist, right? But that also requires, as you already said, a morality and the idea of caring for and submissiveness to a higher power, God.
0: Didn't the freedom of religion, wasn't it born from the fact that the founders didn't want the government to dictate the church or the church to dictate the government? Not so that is to say, what that wasn't designed to say is that God shouldn't be the highest authority and that the people in control of the government shouldn't be moral people subjective to God.
1: Yes, I say it this way. The church is to be, or God's people, humanity, is to be massively engaged in government. Mm. Government stays out of the business of the church.
0: I love that.
1: Right? And that's what it's designed. Look at Rome. Mm-hmm. Rome escalated their pleasure quotient, escalated those kinds of things, diminished their military, diminished their morality, and disappeared. Mm. We will have that same kind of thing if we keep sanding down this path where the individual human is like in control of everything, right? As a human being who is submissive to my Savior and Lord in aspiration and try to be in practice, right? That governs even how I relate. But my highest ideal or my highest allegiance is not to the United States government. My highest allegiance is to Jesus Christ. When that puts me in conflict with the government, I have to, by conscience and by life, submit to Jesus Christ first.
0: 775-5559, you're on KNOX with Pastor Paul. Good morning.
2: Yeah, gentlemen, good morning. First of all, happy 4th to both of you.
1: Thank you.
2: Like I said, the last time I had a No King's Day, I wasn't alive then, but was July 3rd, 1776. Quick comment, and then a comment on your topic. I'd like to get your opinion on, is there any truth to the rumor that the Supreme Court, when it came to birthright citizenship, also stated that if you're a woman, because only women get pregnant, that's a side note, but if a pregnant woman has a baby in Olive Garden, they're officially now a citizen of Italy? Is there any truth to that rumor?
1: I just to be fair, I have heard that rumor. That's not actually what the Supreme Court decided, though, Terry.
0: 775-5559.
1: Why did you shut him off?
0: Well, I just... 775-5559, you're on KNOX. Good morning.
3: So, I don't know if you guys were made aware, but Trump is coming in on a train today.
0: BNSF?
1: Is he really?
0: Yeah.
3: Yep, oh. That is the way that Teddy Roosevelt came to Maduro.
0: Painted red, white, and blue?
1: Okay, wait a minute. Coming from where?
3: I am not sure Dickinson? Where the train is coming in from, but he will be arriving via a BSNF train in red, white, and blue. And he'll get off the train and do his speech. And I guess they've had a monumental amount of security there over the last couple of days to prepare for this, for this event. I did have a question though, for Pastor Paul. And as I said yesterday on one of the programs, and I'm curious, this has not been talked about. I'm sure he's seen that Texas passed that the Bible is to be read in public school classrooms.
1: I had actually not seen that.
3: Oh, well, yeah. They passed that last week sometime, that the Bible is to be read in public school classrooms in Texas. And even though I'm a Christian, I believe in God, I've read the Bible a couple times myself, I have a issue with that. As I said yesterday,
1: why do you have an issue?
3: You want, well, because it's a public school, right?
1: Right.
3: So if we are going to start saying that the Bible needs to be read in public school, then we also need to offer the Quran. We need to offer the Tanakh.
1: What is the most popular book in the world and most printed of any book in the universe?
3: I would say it's the Bible.
1: Right.
3: Okay. Yeah.
1: So if we're talking about purely literature, right, which for, I think in most public schools or many public schools, it will be taught as literature. It's a fabulous book of literature. There's poetry. There's, futuristic writings, there's historical writings, and I'm not saying necessarily that we should teach it as a religion in all our classrooms, but if you're talking about, so I had a professor in college, my freshman year of college, who taught English, and he actually read the Bible twice that summer, right? And I was thrilled that he was trying to read it, and his reasons aren't pertinent at this point, but in class he said, this is the most impactful piece of literature on the face of the earth, and if we aren't aware of everything in it or some of what's in it, we stilt ourselves. There's quotations, there's phrases, there's thoughts that permeate every culture practically on the earth with that book. And so if we can be honest about its influence, we in some classrooms they require a catcher in the rye, right? So I don't mind that Texas is saying that this should be a book that's read.
3: Okay. And I don't necessarily have an issue with it being read, as long as you're going to offer the other books for reading as well.
1: I don't mean to be argumentative, but the other religious books aren't as influential as the Bible, especially in the United States. And so if we're talking about influence, and if we're talking about, let's just put it in a category of pure literature. There's no other book that has impacted the culture in this nation than that book. And so if we're going to educate our kids historically, we should educate them in what's in the Bible.
3: Okay. So what if a child doesn't want to read the Bible? Don't they have the right to exercise freedom?
1: Why? Okay,
0: what if a child doesn't want to read Shakespeare?
1: Right.
0: Do we tell kids you don't want to read this? My kid, and this is actually kind of a frustration for me. One of my daughters was fairly scarred from a book that she read in which it described how a Native American woman was tied to a bed and burned alive because she was pregnant and just some really, really graphic, horrific stuff. And we didn't get the option as parents to opt out of that. So if my daughter has to read that, why is it so bad that kids have to read the Bible?
3: I'm not saying that it's bad that they have to read it. I guess what I'm getting at is that the school is not a church, right?
1: And but the Bible doesn't have to be taught as a religious book.
3: Well, yes, I would agree with that.
1: It is, but I mean, it is. And my belief is that the Word of God, which I think I believe at the core might be in it, it is. It may have an influence on people, but we can't avoid history in this United States. If we do, we end up screwing up who we are, right? And so, the most influential book in the United States is not the Quran. It is not the writings of Buddha. It is not the Hindu scriptures, right? It is the Bible. And if we're going to teach history, we can't hardly do it in the United States without quoting or at least referring to the scriptures, the Bible. And I get what you mean about the fairness of religions.
0: Well, here's the
1: history
0: thing.
1: Isn't fair either.
0: Well, and here's the thing. So specifically, it was what they're requiring is reading of specific biblical stories. So it stems from a 2023 state law that calls for a state approved high quality materials list. And in June 2020, so that is to say the government decided 3 years ago what was going to be required reading. Okay. And nobody said a peep then. What happened in June was that they amended that material to include biblical stories that is argued in Texas to be essential for the understandings of the nation's history and moral foundations, because like it or not, the United States of America is rooted in a Christian worldview. And so the list also includes Dr. Seuss. It includes Cat in the Hat. It includes Daniel Boone. It includes Frederick Douglass. It includes Martin Luther King. It includes Harriet Tubman. So to your point about it being a cultural thing, nobody is saying that, well, I don't want to read Martin Luther King. Nobody is saying that, well, I don't want to, because, you know, he was a religious man. Nobody is saying that I don't want to read Harriet Tubman. So to a degree, it's kind of an all or nothing. If the state, if we're going to allow government to mandate what reading kids do, then I don't know that you can exclude the Bible from that. 775-5559, you're on KNOX. Good morning.
4: Morning, guys.
1: Morning.
4: I'm going to have to disagree with Packer Lady on this one. I think it's great. I think it's great. And I think that Christian nationalism is actually a pretty solid thing, because you look at other countries without Christ, it's complete and utter degeneracy, you know. Look at the Bolshevik Revolution that we saw. It was a terrible stain on the planet. That was mainly Jewish-led, and it killed a lot of people. You look at the Islamic revolutions, and how terrible those are for people, especially women. You see women at 6 years old getting sold by their fathers to get married to people who are in their 50s and 60s. You look in Judaism, Meditza Bepay, where the rabbi sucks the foreskin off, and then you look at Islam and how they just will simply stone a woman for wearing clothes that show too much skin. Any religion that doesn't have Christ in it is degenerate. Any country without Christ is completely degenerate. And I think this is a good step in the right direction. And all the people that are pissed about stuff like this are usually the ones toting pride flags and trying to fill children's nonsense with queer BS. And that's degenerate as well. So Christ is king. Let America go first and be first in this world. Islam, Judaism, all the other crap, that's just degeneracy.
0: Your thoughts?
1: Well, so I don't believe I'm a Christian nationalist. I'm a patriot. I'm a Christian, right? And a few slivers of what the caller just said, I would agree with, right? But I am not necessarily saying that we should teach the Bible as a faith, right? Mm-hmm. It's literature. That's why.
0: And they're not. They're teaching. They're teaching specific stories in the Bible. They're teaching, right? Jonah and the whale, Road to Damascus, the conversion of Paul, the book of Job. They're teaching it as these are things that shaped America.
1: 100%, right? And so I'm in favor of that. Now, my personal belief, right, which I make very public and I want to influence the public as much as I can, is that the Old and New Testament are the Word of God, the only perfect rule for faith, doctrine, and conduct, right? That the best way to live is through the teachings of the scriptures. I don't expect everybody else to believe that, but I also fundamentally believe that if they don't believe that, if they don't live into that, if they don't live under the rulership or the kingship, when Terry says no King's Day, I live under the authority of a king, Jesus Christ, right? And so I think there is a King's Day. The idea of living under that the best life possible is lived in relationship with Jesus Christ on this earth and the life to come, right? And to miss that is to miss your primary purpose in humanity. Now, we in our American system, we teach and value and give credence to a whole variety of religions as a government. That doesn't mean that I do that as an individual, right? I like that our government does that, but as a person who follows Jesus Christ, I believe in this massive inclusiveness of Jesus. Everyone who wants to follow him can, but a massive exclusiveness that if you don't, you're on your own spiritually.
0: 775-5559, you're on KNOX with Pastor Paul. Good morning.
5: Thank you both. I guess my question would be, under which discipline then do public schools teach this?
1: I think English class, literature, history. I don't know where.
5: Do we teach it in English? Do we teach it in history? Do we teach it in art? Do we teach it as a humanity? I mean, and then who will be the experts?
1: Well, I don't know that we have an expert in Dr. Seuss that teaches it to our kids, right? And I don't know that we have experts in Martin Luther King Jr.'s writings. What we have is literature. And so in the public schools, I'm not sure what Texas is doing, but in my thinking, when you look at the Bible, you could teach it in probably any of those topics. Where you wouldn't teach it in a public school is in a religion class, unless the religion class was an elective.
5: Who will have the training and the expertise to teach this correctly?
1: Define correctly the way you're using it.
5: Correctly meaning Dr. Seuss and Martin Luther King Jr., first of all, is a nonfiction and a real life story. Dr. Seuss is a fairy tale or a fun children book.
0: Okay.
5: And there are certain parts, especially in the Old Testament, Leviticus, Deuteronomy, that shows the awful, vile, bloody history of biblical teachings.
1: Correct.
5: Including
1: so does American history.
5: A woman or stoning a man to death, planting, you know, two opposing crops side by side and, you know, not wearing
1: 100%
5: things.
1: So the way we would teach any of our historical documents, if you're talking history and some of the horrible things that are written in the Bible, you would teach those as history. And then maybe you would teach the consequences of some of those actions, right? I don't know exactly the curriculum, but the same way we teach Wounded Knee, the same way we teach slavery in America, you can't open up those historical books and not see horrible things and read horrible, horrible things. And so if we're teaching history, you do the horrible as well as the honorable.
0: 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We'll take the break here. Head over to the newsroom, get the latest from Alex Carminati. Then God Talk continues next. This is Critical Thought on KNOX.

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1: As new Minnesota laws go into effect today, one of them involves social media. It's now required that popular social media apps have a mental health warning before content reaches someone's feed. The mental health warning law makes Minnesota the first state in the country to require a state-authored mental health warning label on social media platforms. Social media companies must display a clearly visible pop-up warning every time a user opens a covered platform. A Moorhead man was arrested in Fergus Falls for driving a stolen vehicle. 33-year-old Brandon Jones was taken into custody last Saturday as an Otter Tail County deputy's automatic license plate reader showed Jones was driving a vehicle that was reported stolen a few days before. Moorhead police told the deputy the owner of the car believed that Jones had taken the vehicle without their permission and that there was footage of him stealing it. Jones made his first court appearance in Otter Tail County on Monday. He has been charged with receiving stolen property and driving with a canceled driver's license. He will face any possible charges in Clay County. The Minnesota Department of Transportation is implementing a new four-way stop at the intersection of Highways 9 and 200 today in Ada. The new four-way stop will include LED-enhanced stop signs on Highway 200 and advanced warning signs and pavement markings on all approaches. It will also include portable changeable message signs and temporary rumble strips installed for a limited time during the transition. For KNOX News, I'm Alex Carminati.
2: 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Our next update from Alex Carminati in the KNOX Newsroom on the way at 11:02. 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It's 10:32. You know what that means. It's time for your KNOX 5-day forecast from staff meteorologist Mark Ewens. Looks like this today. Mostly sunny skies, warm, and a high of 86, westerlies to 25. Tonight, we'll see fair skies, a low of 59, westerlies to 10. Then Thursday, we'll see fairly sunny skies with a late day storm and a high of 86. Friday, isolated storms and a high of 87. Independence Day, a few storms and a high of 84. Sunday, dry and 89. Right now, it's 69. Weather throughout the hour. 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

0: 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Good morning. It is 10:37. My name is Noah Chalaya. I am your host. Delighted to be here with you in the studio with me, Pastor Paul. Text messenger says this: state-sponsored religion in public schools, under which discipline will it be taught and by which expert? It's a hard question. It's not actually. English,
1: yeah,
0: and literature.
1: English, literature. You could do some in history. I think there's a... Did they use the word expert in there? Or was that the call?
0: No, they did. They said, and taught by which experts. So yeah. In other words, but here's the thing I think we're getting lost in. We are so overly sensitive, and our nerves are so easily stimulated by this idea of Christianity or religion being taught in schools that we're unable to separate and decouple it from the concept of literature. Right. And so to a degree, what you and I are saying is don't teach it as here's how you walk with God. Here is how you develop a relationship with Christ. That is not what we're talking about. What we're saying is there are specific Bible stories in the Bible. If you don't understand the story of the flood, in fact, you know what? I would even go as far as to say it doesn't even matter which religion. The story of the flood almost universally in some form is, it is a thing.
1: In most religions.
0: Yeah. Yes. So you can say, I don't think it happened, but like as far back as we have been keeping track of things, human beings have been keeping track of the fact at one point, the entire earth flooded for some reason. You know, you can argue about the whys and the reasons, but that's history.
1: So, and I want to comment on the idea of experts. If you're looking at an expert of religion, I agree. That's not who should be teaching in a public school necessarily, right? Unless it's an elective. I think you can do that. But if you're looking at, I think the assumption that our teachers are experts in everything that is read in the classroom, is probably a presumption. I'm not diminishing the value of our teachers or their education, but a sixth grade teacher is not going to be an expert in Shakespeare, is not going to be an expert in Dr. Seuss, is not going to be an expert in the Bible, is not going to be an expert in the writings of Martin Luther King Jr., right? And so I think we have to be careful of that assumption. And in agreement with Noah, there is, and I understand this from a spiritual perspective, there is kind of a fear of the Bible from those who don't believe it, right? And I get that. That's a spiritual thing. That's not just a pragmatic thing. Right. And because I do believe that there's an enemy of God who wants to do everything possible on the face of the earth to diminish the influence of Jesus Christ and his word and God's word in people's lives. And so the fear element is real. I took a class. I can't remember where I took it, but it was called The Bible is Literature.
2: Mm-hmm.
1: I thought it was fascinating. And as a Christ follower, very frustrating because I wanted him to say certain things and he wouldn't. Right. Because he was teaching it purely as literature and he taught Hebrew chiastic sentences. Like I think Psalm 119 has every chapter begins or every section begins with the first letter of the alphabet in Hebrew, the second letter. And there's massive literature and beauty in the scriptures that we lose because we don't study it.
0: 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Text message says, if the law requires the Bible to be taught in school as literature, then maybe the law should require the reading of pride literature in church.
1: Well, first of all, that gets to the thing where the government stays out of the church. God's people don't stay out of the government. That's the way we designed it. And pride literature does not have the influence on culture historically as the Bible does. Pride literature is like the last couple
0: years. Like at all, actually.
1: Yeah. Maybe the last couple of years is influencing the culture. But I don't know it's literature as much as it's people influencing. So, yeah, no, I would say that's an absolute no.
0: 775-5559, number to join us. 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You're on KNOX with Pastor Paul. Good morning.
3: Good morning.
1: Good morning.
3: For the first time in a long time, I have to say I agree with Tacker Lady. And I think, teaching having a law to require the teaching of the Bible as literature in school isn't much different than having a law. Let's say in Minnesota, as having a religious school teach pride in, as literature too. And I think that's really hypocritical.
0: Okay, let me step you through that. Is it accurate to say that there are Christians that attend a public school, that there are Christians that make up the public school?
3: Yeah.
0: Would it be accurate to say that there are not non-Christians that attend a Christian-specific school?
3: Excuse me. Don't you think there's members of the LGBTQ or whatever letter there is attending religious schools?
2: LGBTQIA+.
0: Plus. Yeah, there you go. Yeah. I would submit to you that if they are following that lifestyle, they likely aren't attending a school that would teach them that that lifestyle is sinful.
1: Or they're willing to learn beyond that just one issue in their
0: life.
1: That's
0: a good thought.
3: But what's the difference in having the law require either one?
1: It's because the law...
3: Because I'm Christian, I'm for the law, I'm not Christian, I'm against the law.
1: Okay, because there's a difference between a private Christian school and a national public school. And the public schools are governed by our government and the people. The Christian schools are governed by the owners of it. The Christian school is not required by law, constitution, or the United States government to have a particular curriculum that the government proposes. The public schools are. So that would be the difference.
3: No, that's just so hypocritical. That really is. How,
1: of the government?
3: And what I like to go back to is the moral foundation of our country has something to do with slavery. Let you downplay the role of slavery in...
1: How have we downplayed the role of slavery? How did he disappear?
0: No, he's there.
1: Okay. He disappeared in my ear. So how do we downplay the role of slavery in our discussions?
3: What do you mean? You just mentioned that we downplay the role of slavery. Well, but you downplay it by saying it was moral.
1: Who does?
3: Who says it's moral? Hold themselves because they were in debt.
1: Who says it was moral?
3: Well, I remember you responding to a call about that before, and you say, well, that was in the Bible. Jesus says you will listen to your master. And then you said, well, that was mainly those people that were in debt and sold themselves.
1: You're talking about the biblical slavery. In many cases, that was true, right? Not all cases,
3: but in many cases, not totally true.
1: Not in America. In American slavery, that is absolutely immoral, right? Now, go ahead.
3: Our country, though, right?
1: Pardon me?
3: Wasn't that part of the foundation of our country, counting slaves as 3/5 of a person?
1: Yes. Yeah, that doesn't mean it was moral.
3: Well, but you say it's the moral foundation of our country. It was the foundation of our country. How can you say...
1: No, I'm saying that the Bible, the scriptures, were massively influenced on the foundation of our country. I am not saying that everything that the Bible has in it is even intended to be moral. Many of the examples in the Bible where people are doing particular things, if you read further into it, people were clearly going against God. So, for example, King David, who is a man who was called after God's own heart, had multiple wives. God never condoned that. But here's what's the beautiful thing, is they still put it in the Bible to show that David was in massive need of relationship with God and was still a sinful man, but God extended mercy to him. Right, so the good, the bad, and the ugly in people's lives are recorded. Unlike much of our history, we don't in the scriptures, they don't skirt those or hide those issues. They put them in there as a display. So for me, as a person who is a significant sinner, right, when I read those stories and I realize, wow, God still loved David. God still cared for Solomon. Solomon had 700 wives. I mean, I can't imagine how horrible that would have been. that God still includes those kinds of people, the Apostle Peter, who denied him, and still uses them for the glory of his name. That is a massively beautiful thing to me, right? That doesn't mean everything in the Bible is promoted by the Bible. It's displayed by the Bible.
0: 775-5559, you're on KNOX. Good morning.
4: Yeah, the point about teaching LGBT and...
1: LGBTQIA+.
4: Oh, yeah, I care about the full acronym as much as I care about a kick in the pants. So okay. All that stuff, and the trans literature and all that crap, that's a stupid argument, and it's completely degenerate. I mean, those books need to be burned. I mean, there's no useful knowledge in those things. I mean, and talk about the connection to pedophilia. You want to talk about that. Talk about 30s or even 20s Bolshevik LGBTQ, you know, trans literature. It's interesting research. And also the connection between that and child brothels and all that stuff. Completely degenerate. We don't need it. We need Christ. That's what we need.
1: And so that is a emphasis that was brought in by one of the callers or one of the texters about Pride Month and stuff like that. And that's not what we're talking about. We're talking about Texas requiring the Bible reading. And again, I don't know if I would have promoted that personally as an idea, but I actually like it. Right. I think the teaching of the Bible as literature. Now, again, as a Christ follower, I want it to be taught more than that to people. But in a public school setting, for historical reasons, for literature reasons, in English class, I think there's some great wisdom to that.
0: 775-5559. Text messenger says, does Pastor Paul believe in the separation between church and state? To a common listener, it seems like he wants to tie the two together.
1: I absolutely believe in separation of church and state, meaning that the state needs to stay out of the church. That's what that's the core of that meaning. It's not that God's people. Now, I don't think the state should allow any particular church body of pastor emeritus of Hope Church. I don't think the North Dakota state government should call and ask Hope Church to come and run everything. Right. But Christians, followers of Jesus that are part of the church. Now, the way I understand church is anybody who's a follower of Jesus is church, right? So Christians, people who are followers of Jesus Christ, or like in right now in Minnesota state government, Ilhan Omar, she's a follower of a different religion. She's involved in the government, mm-hmm. and she brings her faith understanding into that, and that is the United States government.
0: 775-5559, text messenger says, the Bible also sanctions men for not being married to several women, not just one.
1: Sanctions? That's not true. Like, did I understand that correctly?
0: You understood correctly.
1: The Bible does not sanction that. The Bible says that it happened, that people were disobedient to God. Matter of fact, kings were commanded to not do that. The beauty is that God didn't take the breath out of his lungs as soon as he did that. Right? That's mercy. Right? They didn't get what they deserved. But that doesn't, again, just because the Bible, and this is true of any literature, like my history book taught about slavery, right, in American history, and showed pictures, horrible pictures of African Americans with big brand marks on their backs and iron couplings around their neck with spears. History teaches that. Just because it's taught as historical fact doesn't mean it's promoted. And that's the same in the Bible.
0: 775-5559. Text messenger says, because the Bible sanctions slavery, and then they cite Leviticus 25.
1: Okay, will you read that again for me?
0: It says the Bible sanctions slavery in Leviticus 25.
1: Okay, I'd have to go read that. And so if you're talking about the kind of slavery that I understand the Bible to be talking about, is where a person, which is a very cultural thing, where a person sells themselves because they can't pay their debt for a period of time, the Bible also commands that in the seventh year, the person should go free. And in the 50th year, all slaves should go free. Right? And it was which means that their debt was no longer counted against them.
0: 775-5559, number to join us. Call, text, join us in the chat room, knoxradio.com/live. Text messenger says, Pastor Paul, if a person is divorced and gets remarried, is that person living in adultery and sin as in some religious states?
1: Well, so according to the scriptures, it would depend on the why of their divorce and the repentance of their heart. Right? So I can't give a categorical answer about that. I would have to know the circumstances of that divorce. The Bible does teach that divorce is sin, right? That it does teach that a person should, that a person who is divorced that remarries, right? But it also teaches that there's the idea of no longer bound, in 1 Corinthians. So you have to take all those things that are taught in the scriptures and kind of mold them together. And it's not like a carte blanche over every person who's divorced or remarried. It's you got to individually go. So here's what I tell people in these public kind of settings. Go to your pastor and ask for wisdom, and go to the scriptures and ask for wisdom, and look at that and do that. So, like, I don't think anybody who is divorced automatically should be permitted to remarry.
0: It's like bankruptcy. It really sucks. It's a terrible thing, but sometimes good people go through bad things.
1: Yes. I have dear friends and family members who were divorced, not by their choice at all. Right. And so, like, it was a horrible thing for them. And so how you recover from that, we actually offer a class called Divorce Care for people who have been in broken relationships or divorced. And it's a small group session. It's actually beautiful because the healing that happens in there when a person has been rejected. So I have done weddings for people who have been divorced, right? But I don't just do those automatically. I want to get into the heart of why a person was divorced and what went on and what kind of healing and forgiveness has been offered in the midst of that.
0: 775-5559. Text messenger says the Bible also teaches there are no real consequences once you repent. Is that accurate? Let me help you.
1: Yeah.
0: The wage of sin is what?
1: Is death. But okay. The gift of God is eternal life in Jesus Christ our Lord.
0: Okay.
1: So no consequences. I would say that's not accurate, right? Because I am living consequences of my stupid behavior, right? And my sinful behavior. Now, eternal consequences and forgiveness, anybody who follows Jesus Christ, who repents and believes in Jesus Christ, right? The consequences of eternal death are lifted off of you. So, for example, I have a friend whose child is currently serving time in prison for murder. I've visited with this individual. He confessed the murder to me. We prayed for forgiveness. We prayed for grace. He's absolutely and should be living the consequences of his sin. Now, spiritually, he's growing and learning to love Jesus and live in the context of his consequences in a beautiful way.
0: Did you turn him in?
1: He was already in jail.
0: Oh, he was.
1: But he actually turned himself in.
0: Wow.
1: Well, let me rephrase that. I don't know if he turned himself in. He confessed to the sin of murder.
0: Wow. Wow. 775-5559. Text messenger says, the pastor said he believes that the state should stay out of church, but he didn't say the church should stay out of the state.
1: Correct.
0: Exactly.
1: Correct.
0: Fact,
1: that's exactly what I said. Yeah. But now, by the church, I mean God's people.
0: Yeah.
1: I don't mean the institution of a church, but yeah.
0: This is what I mean. We are so sensitive. We are, it's almost as if people have an aneurysm when you make the suggestion that God's going to be the highest authority, not the government. And so that means that the people of God can influence the government, but the government has to be beholden to the people of a church. People just cannot get their head wrapped around how in 2026 you could take such a backwards, knuckle-dragging view.
1: Yeah. So I've actually contemplated, I say this very cautiously, my wife is going to roll over, of running for office someday maybe, mm-hmm. right?
0: You'd be good at it.
1: I can promise you, if I run for office, I will run for office and be the best statesman or cityman that I can. But I will promise that I'll bring my relationship with Jesus Christ into that. Mm. And if that's the church influence of the government, have at it. But in the same way, nobody is chastising the state of Minnesota for having Ilhan Omar bring her faith. And she does. Her faith influences her decisions. Mm-hmm. And so I was curious why we're mostly afraid of Christianity. Maybe that's because that's where the joy is and that's where the power is.
0: 100%. I got to leave it there, Paul. I appreciate
1: it. This was fun.
0: It was. I appreciate the time as always. We will catch up with you again next week.
1: Hey, blessings, everybody. Thanks for the show notes today, Noah.

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1: Canadians are avoiding Grand Forks because of Donald Trump. Not because their dollar is bad, or inflation, or Fargo, or any other reason. 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
8: ABC News, I'm Sherry Preston. On his way to North Dakota, President Trump was asked about the financial disclosure showing he has made more than $2 billion since his second inauguration. His response...
9: Well, you know why I'm profiting? Because the stock market's going up. Everybody's profiting. If you have a 401k... How's your 401k done?
8: The president says his assets are in a trust run by his children, the White House, defending his finances, saying Americans wanted a businessman to lead the country. New Federal Reserve Chair Kevin Warsh says the central bank will remain independent and seek to bring down inflation. The Fed has traditionally raised interest rates to do that, even though President Trump has been pushing the Fed to lower them. The president also posting about this today. Saying Victor Willis was a good guy and crediting himself for making the Village People popular again. Willis, lead singer of the group, has died. Today would have been his 75th birthday. This is ABC News. 1 week after the deadly Venezuelan earthquake, a toddler has been pulled alive from the rubble. ABC's James Longman was there when it happened.
10: Three-year-old Kleber Moran has become the latest miracle, surviving for 6 days trapped. The search team from Jordan used cameras to monitor him until they were finally able to get him out. He looked dazed, but rescuers say he's in good shape. In La Guaira, they're not giving up either, scanning, listening, and looking for any way into the remains of people's homes.
8: Another weather-related scrub of a mission to save a doomed space telescope.
11: It's an unprecedented mission to lift the Swift satellite into higher orbit before it falls back into Earth's atmosphere and burns up. A robot called Link is to be hurled into orbit to capture the Swift space camera, latch on, and gently raise its altitude by 100 miles. Officials at NASA are hoping the third time is a charm. They'll try again tomorrow to send Link on its way.
8: ABC's Jim Ryan. I'm Sherry Preston, ABC News.
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12: North Dakota officials are urging travelers going in and around Medora to plan ahead and expect heavy traffic amid celebrations for America's 250th anniversary. The North Dakota Department of Transportation and North Dakota Highway Patrol will use a temporary traffic plan throughout the week to keep vehicles moving and maintain access for emergency responders. Drivers heading into Medora are being encouraged to use a free parking and shuttle service from Exit 36 on Interstate 94. Drivers can also enter Medora at Exit 24, and Exit 27 will be reserved for shuttle services and emergency vehicles entering the community. Traffic information and updates will be posted on the Department of Transportation website. North Dakota's law enforcement Speeding Slows You Down campaign will start today and run through August 9th. State officials will place extra patrols on roads across the state, and the initiative is part of North Dakota's Vision Zero strategy, which aims to eliminate traffic deaths and serious injuries. In 2024, speeding or aggressive driving was a factor in 33% of fatal crashes in North Dakota. Nearly 53% of those killed so far this year in North Dakota crashes were not wearing seatbelts. Grand Forks planning and zoning officials have confirmed that Panda Express will move into the old Ground Round location at 2832nd Avenue South. A timeline for the demolition, construction, and opening of the new restaurant has not been confirmed. For KNOX News, I'm Alex Carminati.
13: Thank you, Alex. Our next update from Alex Carminati is on the way.
7: 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At 11:03, we'll take a look at your KNOX 5-day forecast from staff meteorologist Mark Ewens. And it looks like this. Today, mostly sunny skies, warm, a high of 86, westerlies to 25. Tonight, we'll see fair skies, a low of 59, westerlies under 10. Thursday, we'll see fairly sunny skies, a late day storm, and a high of 86. Friday, isolated storms, and a high of 87. Independence Day, few storms, high of 84. Sunday, we'll see dry and a high of 89. Right now, it's 74. Weather throughout the hours. 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

0: 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Joining us via the magic of the telephone, it is Dr. Fire. Welcome in, sir.
1: Good morning, Noah. Hey, happy almost Independence Day.
0: Happy America's 250th birthday, Dr. Fire. What are you doing for it? I'm guessing some guns are going to go off.
1: Oh, yeah.
0: Got a full-on belly laugh from you.
1: But yes, there will be... I will be involved in many, many loud sounds, and they won't be fireworks. They will be firearms. Yes. As actually sitting here while I was waiting for the show to start, thinking what rifles are going to get to come out to play this weekend with me. And there's going to be a lot of them, actually. I have a Remington.

0: I don't care what I'm shooting. I don't care what I'm shooting at, preferably not myself. But like, I just want to be on a gun range on America's 250. Here's something else you'll appreciate, Dr. Fire. Are you familiar? Of course you are. I'm not going to insult you with the question. So I have a barbecue gun. And
1: yeah,
0: I am,
1: sure.
0: And I'm really proud of it. It is a Kimber Custom 2, and I've got it. It is the intentionally designed to be the most gaudy, attention grabbing gun. And really, really, what it is, it's a product from all of the people staring at my hip, going, I think he's carrying a gun. I think I can see a gun under that shirt. So what that did was,
1: no question now you're carrying a gun, right?
0: Right, exactly. I removed all the ambiguity is what I did. So it's a Kimber Custom 2. It's a black Kimber Custom 2 with gold, hand grips on it. And then I've got an extended magazine. So it's a 1911, right? So it's got an extended magazine, yeah, single stack 45. And my long-term plan, I just haven't found anybody that is able to do this. My long-term plan is I actually have a design drawn out, and I want to get it custom engraved, and then I want gold inlay in the custom engraved. And then to pair my wife, for one of our anniversaries, got me a custom-made alligator leather holster. And so I take my Kimber Custom 2 with its gold hand grips, and I put it inside of a almost like a mahogany color alligator leather holster, and that is what I very proudly carry on the 4th of July.
1: Well, after the show's over, maybe we should visit. Maybe we should meet at a fire, at a rifle range or a handgun range.
0: Heck,
1: let's
0: yeah,
1: talk about it.
0: Heck
1: so,
0: yeah.
1: But yeah, no, and the reason I started smiling when you said barbecue gun is I've gone to the Texas Ranger Museum in Waco, and they have Waco, Texas, and they have just huge rooms full of barbecue guns from various Texas Rangers. I mean, that was one of their real things that they got tricked out and so on. And I've seen some just famous Rangers. The guy who basically, I cannot remember his name right now, but was involved with the Bonnie and Clyde shooting, Hamer, Frank Hamer. His gun is there. Bill Jordan, who was a famous outdoor writer or firearms writer and so on. So anyway, so if you like barbecue guns and you ever find yourself in Texas, it is worth the stop to go to the Texas Ranger Museum in Waco. And it's terrific in many ways, but the barbecue guns are outstanding. So yeah, I love it. So hey, and I'm going to go to a Spitfires game on Friday too. So I've got tickets for the Grand Forks Spitfires and been to three of their games so far, and what a hoot. I guess I'm giving them a bit of a free plug here, but anybody who's looking for something really fun to do, especially if you have kids, or especially if you're somebody like me who's still a kid, go to a Spitfires game because they make it entertaining. I mean, they do the crazy bat runs. They do the they do like a sumo wrestling thing where they put kids in those big inflatable suits, or up to college age kids I've seen doing it. They've got it's a really fun family event. So I know they've got a couple of home games coming up here. I'm going to the Friday night game, but I think they've got a home game on Thursday as well. I think they've got one on the 4th also. So shout out to the Spitfires. I've been having a terrific time going to those games. So I don't know if any of the listeners have been going, but they're a hoot, that's for sure. So yeah.
0: 775-5559. Text messenger says, I briefly worked at a pawn shop in the 2000s and a gold plated Desert Eagle 50 AE came into the shop. Now that was an eye catching. Oh buddy. Oh man.
1: Yeah.
0: You know, I might, yeah, gosh, now I feel like I gotta go. Might have to make a, track. I might do an impulse purchase here. I'm not.
1: Track it down. Yeah. Well, it's, you know, that would be a, that, you know, anybody who knows about the 50 AE and the Desert Eagles, I mean, those guns are, they're a handful, both in their recoil and in just the size of them. I mean, they're guns, kind of handguns on steroids, actually. But that would be a fun one as well. So, but believe it or not, Noah, I actually have an audiology topic today. Unless you want to just talk about the 250th and guns, I'm all about that as well. So,
0: I mean, if I had it my way, I would just do 3 hours of uninterrupted, jettison the commercials, and we would just all three hours. But I suppose we should probably give a plug to your business, as they pay it. Piggy finds out we talk about guns all day. She's going to say, hey, we got to nix the

0: segments is not bringing in hearing things.
1: I know. Yeah. And it's funny, if you ever offered that to me, my answer to you would be, let me think about it. Okay.
0: What's new in the world of audiology this week?
1: Well, what I thought I'd bring up is, you know, it's going to be warm this weekend. And as I've been listening to various shows on KNOX this week, I hear lots of people talking about part of their plans for the for America's 250th is to spend some time out at the lake. And when we see, you know, that people are going to be spending time in the water, either water skiing or swimming or any other activities, we start seeing an uptick in swimmers here. And so I wanted to talk a little bit about, you know, again, what is swimmer's ear? I kind of do it every summer about this time. How can we prevent it if it is preventable? How can we treat it if it is treatable and so on? So what swimmer's ear is anytime we say the word otitis, O-T means having to do with the ear, and itis means some kind of inflammation. Obviously, if you've had tonsillitis or appendicitis, we know that those are inflammations or infections in those particular tissues. So when we have otitis, it's some kind of an inflammation or infection in the ear. If it's otitis externa, that would be swimmer's ear. That would be an inflammation or infection that involves the ear canal and potentially the eardrum itself. If it's otitis media, that would then be the traditional earache, ear infection that's on the inside of the eardrum, in the middle ear space. But when kids are swimming in pools and or in lakes and so on, if their ears don't dry out very well, what we now have is a kind of warm, moist environment that makes a very nice breeding ground for bacteria, for yeast. You know, there are lots and lots of fungi that are in the air around us. That's how you make sourdough bread. You just kind of pick up into the batter the existing yeast that's out in the air. And that yeast, if it finds kind of a warm, moist area or bacteria, it can start to colonize that. And if our immune system doesn't do a good enough job of knocking that down, we can end up with a pretty painful condition of our ear. Now, I have a lot of patients that will ask me, without coming into the office, Dr. Fire, how can I determine if it's more likely swimmer's ear or more likely a middle ear infection? Because the treatments are pretty different for it. And I usually tell them, you know, we can tell right away by either looking in the ear with an otoscope or doing what's called a tympanogram, which tells us if there's fluid behind the eardrum or not. But if you push on the little bump in the front of your ear, that's called the tragus. If you push on that or if you tug down on the ear lobe, if either of those two lead to pain, pretty likely it's otitis externa or swimmer's ear. If it's more a kind of a deep ache, if you've recently had some kind of an upper respiratory infection, a cold, or maybe even bad allergies, and so on, and those maneuvers don't cause any discomfort, and sometimes even feel kind of almost like you get a little pain relief, then it's much more likely to be otitis media or behind the eardrum. And again, the treatments are very different. Anything you put down in the ear canal itself isn't likely to get into the middle ear space to treat an otitis media condition. Although sometimes doctors will have you put drops in your ears, because if the eardrum is being stretched, you can actually put a drop in the ear to help relieve some of that pain. But there are some things you can do to either prevent swimmer's ear or treat it if it's not a too advanced case of it. So treating it, number one, prevention. You can wear earplugs when you're swimming, not the foamy ones, but kind of a solid earplug helps keep water from getting down into that ear canal space where it may not drain out very well. The other option is, if you either haven't used earplugs or you have used earplugs and the ears have gotten wet anyway, is when the kids get out of the lake, or an adult, you know, it doesn't have to be just kids, but we see it more with children, when they get out of the water, if you put a couple of drops of 50% rubbing alcohol in their ear. So I made it, I emphasized 50%, because you can buy rubbing alcohol that's 99%, 91%, 70%. Use the 50% strength. Or if you have the stronger solutions of it, dilute it down with a little bit of water to a 50% strength. Put a couple drops in each ear canal. And what happens is alcohol tends to mix very easily with water. and it dries the ear. So the alcohol doesn't really cause an antiseptic effect, doesn't treat it, but it dries out the ear so it doesn't get started. Now, let's say you didn't do that and the child does have or the person has pain in their ear canal. Can you treat it? And the answer is, yeah, pretty effectively. And that's when I usually suggest use the 50-50 solution of water. And I like distilled water because we know there's no minerals in it or any germs or anything. But a 50-50 solution of water and white vinegar. So the 5% white vinegar that you buy at the grocery store for salad dressing or canning or anything like that works very well. But you want to cut it 50% with water. It's too acidic as it comes right out of the bottle. And you put a few drops of that down into an ear that has a developed swimmer's ear. It makes the skin very acidic. And the vast majority of the time after a day or two of treatment of that, the infection will go away because fungi and bacteria do not like living in an acidic environment. So you can either prevent it by not letting the water in, putting kind of a 50% solution of isopropyl rubbing alcohol to dry out the ear, or if it started up and you weren't able to get to it, a 50-50 solution of white vinegar and distilled water is very effective. If that doesn't clear it up, then it's time to go see your doctor or go into urgent care because they may need to use a somewhat more powerful antibiotic or some kind of an anti-inflammatory like a cortisone drop. Or if they're in significant pain, there's actually even analgesic drops that can go in and make the skin, make it not as painful because it can get pretty tender when there's an infection set up in there. But it's going to be a warm fourth. There's going to be a lot of people at the lake or at the pools. And so I'd either prevent it, and if you don't happen to prevent it, you can probably treat it yourself. And if it gets away from you, that's something where it would be time to get in and get a medical assessment to see if you need any more aggressive treatments.
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1: Memorials that matter. 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

0: 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Dr. Fire is with us. Text messenger says, will hearing aids stop ringing in my ears? I'm a 60-year-old male.
1: About the answer to that question is, I always answer it based on percentages. About 80% of people who have ringing in their ears also have hearing loss. They may not know that they have hearing loss because that may not be as obvious a symptom to them as the ringing in their ears. I'll often say that hearing loss is kind of like having a bit of a numb foot. You maybe don't feel it as well as you used to, whereas having tinnitus is like having a pebble in your shoe. You know it's there because it's a very obvious, noxious stimulus that you're experiencing. So the answer is about if an individual has a coexisting hearing loss, just treating the hearing loss itself with amplification, convincing the brain that the hearing loss has gone away, about 60% of the time the tinnitus will go away as well. Now, how can we improve those odds of getting the tinnitus to go away? And the way to do that is using something called tinnitus or tinnitus retraining sounds, and also something that's called notch filtering, where if we can find the actual frequency where that ringing in the ear is living, we can create a customized sound that actually creates some stimulation in the inner ear and the frequencies near the sound, but right on top of the sound actually applies a notch filter to it. That improves the odds of the tinnitus going away to about 85%. So rather than just saying, yes, it can, the answer is treating the loss of hearing about 60% of the time the tinnitus will go away, treating the loss of hearing and also doing tinnitus retraining therapy and notch filtering improves those odds to about 85%. And the reason for that is the vast majority of time, the tinnitus or tinnitus is the brain reacting to some sort of change in the peripheral nervous system. And that change can be, again, a hearing loss, damage to nerve endings in the inner ear. So we treat that, and if that was the cause of the tinnitus, it will go away. About 15% of the time, though, we just can't get rid of it. And that's one of the reasons if we are trying amplification with somebody, we always do a 60-day trial period because we want to give the therapy that we're doing the greatest chance to help. And if it doesn't at the end of that 60 days, no harm, no foul, we can return the devices to the manufacturer, and it doesn't cost our patients anything to have gone through that experience. So probably, but not certainly, we can get rid of it.
0: 775-5559, you're on KNOX with Dr. Fire. Good morning.
2: Yeah. Well, I hope I didn't call to make this funny, because this is serious. But I listen to a lot of radio, and, you know, like my car radio is just fine, but I just got one of those deals. It's a CD and a radio setup, and I listen to different programs all over the country. But I've had, you know, like problems with in my left ear with wax buildup and stuff like this, and I haven't had it checked lately. So what I did one day is splayed my hand out, put my thumb under my earlobe and the rest of the hand, you know, behind my ear, and pushed it forward, and it helped. You know, it was more sharp. It isn't wah, wah, wah, wah. And I did it with the other ear, and I said, geez. So I was sitting there like with my Mickey Mouse hand ears, and I said, this is a marked difference. It's not like I couldn't understand it. Some people speak a different way and enunciate better, and all of a sudden it was just sharper on both ears.
1: Sure. Yep. And there's a couple reasons for that. Number one is, you are actually increasing the size of the pinna. And the pinna is that flap on the side of your head. So as you put your hand, as you cup it there, you're sort of, you know, making that a much, much bigger surface there. And with the regular human pinna, it doesn't do a lot to enhance hearing very much. It only boosts our hearing up by just about 1 decibel. But if you increase the size of it, number one, you are reflecting more sound that may be running into your hand towards that opening in the ear canal. So you're going to be having a reflective surface. You're also creating a bit more what's called direct meaning the sounds that you are facing are going to get enhanced more so than the sounds that are coming behind you, because you're creating something that's commonly called the pinna shadow, and you're making a somewhat bigger pinna shadow. So, you can do that. The old ear trumpets back in the old days, you know, where people would put a small piece in their ear that had a large kind of trumpet extension that came out of it, it was also kind of taking sound that was over a larger surface area and focusing it down to a smaller surface area. And anytime you have a force that goes to a smaller area, you do increase the pressure. So, yeah, you were probably improving your hearing a little bit, you know, probably 5 or 6 decibels, but enough to be noticeable to you clearly. And it's going to be more noticeable in those high pitches, simply because low pitch sounds have a tendency to bend around obstructions, whereas high pitch sounds, they tend to travel in more of a straight line. So they are more either reflected into the canal, or you get more directionality in that higher pitch range. So I'm not surprised that you would say, hey, it sounded kind of clearer and sharper for me. You kind of turned the treble up a little bit while you did that as well. But, you know, it makes a small difference. But of course, you can't always kind of go around and do that. And the hope with amplification is to be able to amplify only the frequencies that are needed, and then use the circuitry in the hearing aid to also extract speech from noise, increase directionality, and so on. So absolutely.
2: Well, it's a good thing I'm not married, because it would make I just keep it the same. But I got to listen to the radio, and I got to listen to your. But what I'm saying is, everything was clearer and sharper, and I was like, "Boy, I got a hearing problem, and I don't know if it's from earwax or something like that."
1: I know a great place you could go to find out. That's for sure. Come by sometime. Yeah. We can absolutely let you know. Actually, I got a phone call from my brother yesterday. It's a true story. My brother lives in the Akron, Ohio area, and he said, you know, he's really struggling with his hearing, and he's going to try and find a local audiologist. And I said, Frank, you know, if you can wait until I come back, I'm coming back in August, and if you can wait until then, you know, I can get in a clinic, I can do some assessments, I can maybe even find some technology for you. I'll try and treat you as opposed to you going somewhere else. And he said, if my wife doesn't kill me before then, that was exactly what he said. If my wife doesn't kill me before August, I'll let you do that. So sometimes that is the motivation that people need, is it's more affecting other people than themselves. So anyway, but yeah, come on in. Yeah, you find out if it's wax or hearing.
2: You shake your head like talking about like that, and then they go, and then they were expecting a response. Like, yeah, why don't you just go up there in my ear and whisper it in there, right by my ear?
1: Yeah, well, I always tell people you should actually get hearing aids. Everybody wants hearing aids that are like contact lenses. They're super hard to see. I always say you should get hearing aids that are super easy to see, because then people will speak more clearly, more slowly, maybe raise their voice a little bit, and that's going to help hearing an awful lot as well. So maybe I had to just market big fake hearing aids that people can wear and you know, sell them for $5, and then people will just speak better to them. Maybe I should do that.
0: I love that. That seems like a great marketing plan. All right, Dr. Fire, yeah. Before we get out of here, how do people get a hold of you? How did they take advantage of your services?
1: Well, you can always go to our website at hearingnd.com. That's H-E-A-R-I-N-G. 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That's 701-787-5862.
0: Dr. Fire, I appreciate the time as always, sir. We will catch up with you again next week. Have a great rest of your week. A really great 250th birthday. We'll see you next week.
1: Awesome. Thanks. See ya. Bye-bye.

0: From the Berkshire Hathaway Home Services Family Realty Newsroom, this is KNOX News with Alex Carminati.
1: Grand Forks County Commissioners are looking at how a 30% cut to the county's contracted services, as well as some of its special levies, may help with the 2027 county budget. Commissioners are instructing county staff to see how reductions to those services would affect overall budget expenses, if they would be enough to overcome an expected deficit next year. Approximately $1 million in cuts from contracted services and some special levies were suggested. Some of those suggestions include funding for economic development, as well as funding for Greater Grand Forks Young Professionals, the Grand Forks Public Library, the Grand Forks Airport Authority, and Safe Kids Grand Forks. The commission should have a better idea of what the county's estimated 2027 revenue will be during its next budget meeting next Tuesday. Governor Kelly Armstrong has declared a statewide disaster after early June storms ripped through several North Dakota counties. The storms had multiple confirmed tornadoes, straight-line winds approaching 100 miles per hour, and hail up to 3 inches in diameter. The storms caused an estimated $4.6 million in damage to electrical infrastructure. It also hit homes, farms, and businesses across six different counties. There are new Minnesota laws that will officially start today. School districts across Minnesota are required to create a system that receives anonymous tips about potentially harmful activity on school property or involving students and staff. Police and county sheriffs will be required to notify a licensing board when a teacher is criminally charged with an offense that triggers a license denial or an offense that requires a person to register as a public offender. For KNOX News, I'm Alex Carminati.
2: Thank you, Alex. Our next update from Alex Carminati in the KNOX Newsroom is on the way at 12:02. 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It's 11:36. We'll take a look at your KNOX 5-day forecast from staff meteorologist Mark Ewens, and it looks like this today. Mostly sunny skies, a warm high of 86, westerlies to 25. Tonight, we'll see fair skies, a low of 59, westerlies to 10. Thursday, we'll see fairly sunny skies and a late day storm at a high of 86. Friday, isolated storms at a high of 87. Independence Day, we'll see a few storms, the high of 84. Sunday, dry and a high of 89. Right now, it's 75. Weather throughout the hour. 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

0: 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Welcome back. It is 11:41. My name is Noah Chalaya. I am your host. Delighted to be here with you. Conservation leaders on Tuesday accused the Trump administration and the Interior Secretary Doug Burgum of undermining Theodore Roosevelt's legacy of preserving American land. Aaron Weiss, executive director of the Center for Western Priorities, said that Roosevelt became president during what is known as America's Gilded Age, when industrialists ran roughshod over America's public lands. Teddy Roosevelt is the one who ended the Gilded Age, using his power to protect public land and stop the exploitation of America's natural resources. So before I go on, let me clarify something for those of you that are confused. I don't hate Teddy Roosevelt. I don't know enough about Teddy Roosevelt to hate Teddy Roosevelt. But here's the part I do know, and here's what has informed my opinion. One, the man was a liar. So if he had run on a platform of, I am going to destroy all of the industrialists, I am going to preserve America's land, and then got himself elected under that auspice, that would be fine. I may or may not disagree with it. I wouldn't have, but it is what it is, right? He ran on a thing. He wanted a thing. He got elected on a thing. People knew what they were voting for, all the rest of it. But that isn't what happened, is it? He went to Carnegie. He went to Rockefeller and said, now, mind you, these are people that are industrialists, right? These are people that wanted to make copious amounts of money and did make copious amounts of money by expanding their respective industries. He went to those people and said, please finance my campaign. I will help you. I'll be an ally to you in Washington. And then he got elected and then he put the knife in their back. That makes him a liar. That's thing one. Here's thing two. If you value conservation efforts, if you believe that we shouldn't be leveraging natural resources, then maybe Teddy Roosevelt is some sort of a hero to you. My question to you at 775-5559, what if you don't value conservation above all else? What if you don't value not leveraging natural resources? And here's what I would submit to you is the splinter in the mind that you can't overlook. If you're against mining minerals because it's bad for the earth, I just want to hug a tree. If that's you, more power to you. But then you should also be against it in China. You should also be against it in Russia. You should also be against it in Iceland. If you say, well, geez, no, the people in China, they can go mine the lithium. That's perfectly fine as long as they're not doing here. That doesn't make any sense to me, and it's not intellectually consistent, right? If you care about environmental policies, you should want all of the mining to happen here in these United States of America. Why? Because we have some of the strictest regulation with regard to environmental pollution and pay and worker safety and all the rest of it, which they don't have in China. You look at textiles, they just dump gallons and gallons and gallons of industrial waste into the body of water because who cares? Right? Iran, when the Strait of Hormuz, all the things, Trump, blah, blah, blah. Iran, we were blocking their empty tankers from coming back into Iran. When we were blocking our empty tankers from coming back into their empty tankers from coming back into Iran, Iran had a problem because I'm told that once you stop pumping oil, the well, I don't know, collapses, dries up, something bad happens and you can't get oil out of it anymore. So stop pumping oil isn't an option. And yet they don't have empty tankers to put the oil in. So you know what they did? They dumped it into the ocean. They continued to pump oil out and dumped it into the ocean. So forgive me if when I look at that, I say, I would rather us pump oil in North Dakota out of the ground and use it to power things than I would on some sort of apology, virtue signaling apology tour in which we pretend that we're so one with Mother Earth and, oh my gosh, the feels. It's just so wonderful. Meanwhile, we tell Iran, pump the oil out of your ground, stick in a tanker, bring it over here. And when we get into a spat with you over exactly how that's going to happen and some of your other activities, well, then just dump it into the ocean. And we're not going to say anything. We're not going to talk about that. We're just going to look past. But again, my gosh, we love Mother Earth. It's inconsistent to me to say, oh, look at that bad man Trump and look at that bad man Doug Burgum. How dare they try to leverage North Dakota's natural resources when 50% of our state's budget comes from energy production. I got news for you. Neither coal nor oil is a clean, pretty process, and it pays your legacy fund and pays for your house taxes. So if you believe this, if you are one of the people that are offended in your sensibilities and you cry yourself to sleep curled into a ball every night, I hope you don't file for that tax refund, because that came from that dirty, nasty oil money. 775-5559, you're on KNOX. Good morning.
1: Hey, Noah, how you doing?
0: Well, sir.
1: If I could offer this thought, what if a long time ago, within the past 10 years, there was a man called Pastor Lindsey Williams? He was the pastor to the oil people just outside of Gull Island up there in Alaska. And what he found while he was pastoring to these executive committee folks was that Gull Island sits above trillions of gallons of light sweet crude. Before he passed, he also imparted that sitting underneath Colorado is trillions of gallons of light, sweet crude. And under Texas, we're not producing. So I've often wondered, what if we use everyone else's stuff, and when it runs out, then we'll be able to capitalize and profit from it all.
0: What? 100%. I'm all on board. But then the answer, in my opinion, the answer there is we still drill, baby, drill. We just fill up oil reserves and we just continue to bank it. And yeah, absolutely. In fact, one of the things, this drives my brother-in-law nuts, but we talk about politics. Basically, that's our topic of conversation. And it drives him nuts that you have boats in the ocean that are passing each other with oil. We pump oil out of the United States and we send it that way. And then we buy oil from Iran and Russia or whatever, and it comes this way. And the boats pass each other in the Pacific Ocean because we can sell our oil for more money to other countries. And just the way it works, it makes more sense for us to buy somebody else's oil and sell our oil elsewhere because we make more money and we get cheaper gas. It's a crazy thing.
1: Well, You should maybe drive your brother out to the western part of the state.
0: He lived there.
1: And as you scratch your head in wonderment at why we have so many drill sites that aren't pumping, that right there should tell you something.
0: Mm-hmm. He lived out there. He got fired by Biden on his first day in office. He was working on the pipeline and shows up to work and they're like, yep, you're done. And because they shut the pipeline down. So he has seen it firsthand. And it's interesting too, because both of us are, to say that we're both massively conservative is the understatement of the year, but he and I would both agree. It makes absolutely no sense to have gas coming out of the ground and lighting it on fire and just burning it up because it's too cheap, because it's too expensive to harvest it, or they don't make enough money off of harvesting the natural gas. It's beyond ridiculous.
1: Noah, take it a step further. Hmm. It makes absolutely no sense to have all of those oil rigs, whether it's in the western part of North Dakota or in Texas, that aren't pumping and producing. Why would you go and drill and create the pump, the extraction ability, and not extract?
0: Hmm.
1: And in Bismarck, mind you, west of the river, there's a refinery. So again, I scratch my head in wonderment where we have oil in the state of North Dakota. We have a refinery, but those drill sites aren't producing oil. And as you said, they're flaring natural gas that could have been piped to the eastern side of the state to reduce my cost in heating.
0: Mm-hmm. Yeah, 100%.
1: Yeah, Sesame Street taught me well. One of these things is not like the other.
0: Yes, 100%. One of these, yeah, exactly. Hey, I appreciate the call, my friend. All right, we're going to take the last break here. We'll wrap it up next. We'll hand it off to Aaron McWilliams, McStyish. He's going to be in. This is Critical Thought on KNOX.

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0: 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In the studio with me, it is Aaron McWilliams.
1: Hey, good morning, Noah.
0: Welcome in, sir.
1: Yeah, man, it's always good to see you. You and I don't get a chance to cross over all that often, and that's disappointing to me. I always enjoy talking to you.
0: Right? I'm awesome to talk to.
1: Exactly. I mean, I wake up most days, Noah. I look in the mirror. It's like, you know what? If I could be more like Noah Chalaya, then I too could be awesome.
0: I get that a lot, actually.
1: I understand that.
0: Pretty much everywhere I go.
1: You're also like one of the most humble people I've ever met.
0: Yes, I am. Humility is my best asset.
1: I would agree with that. I mean, looks obviously are not mine.
0: Well, I always wanted to be tall, dark, and handsome. I figure 2 out of 3 ain't bad.
1: You know, then I don't know where that leaves me. I mean, I'm none of those at all. So, man, I was hearing you talk about oil production and stuff rolling in, and it's kind of an interesting study. I did a lot of research yesterday on what's going on in the Strait of Hormuz with Iran, and I actually think that it sets up North Dakota in like, you know, 3 to 5 years to actually reap billions of dollars because of what's going on in the Strait of Hormuz. And I think that's ultimately going to be an economic boom for our state.
0: Billions and billions and billions,
1: billions
0: of dollars.
1: You've never seen anything like it ever. It's the best ever.
0: That's like a mix of Trump and an Indian guy, I think.
1: So does that mean it's like you?
0: Yes.
1: I thought so.
0: I see now I can say stuff like that because I'm a minority. Don't you dare. You know what I'm saying?
1: Hey, I'm Cajun. That's a minority. Of course, I mean, maybe not at KNOX, but still.
0: You are the majority.
1: Yeah.
0: Between you and Ewan's, right?
1: That's right. We make up the majority. So if you want to learn maybe how North Dakota can reap billions and billions of dollars out of Iran because of this whole thing and why maybe it's actually a good thing, stick around. That's coming up on the Michael Williams Show.
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3: ABC News, I'm Michelle Franz, and authorities in Ohio say 16 children have been removed from a home in MacArthur, east of Cincinnati, describing the living conditions deplorable and squalid. Vinton County Prosecutor William Archer says 4 defendants were arraigned on 16 counts, including child endangerment, and ordered not to have contact with the victims.
4: We are asking for temporary custody to Job and Family Services. The children are safe. They have been placed. We have some other issues we're still dealing with for their safety, but they are currently in a good situation and are being protected.
3: The authorities say the children range in age from less than 1 year old to 18. Happening now in New York City, 2 people climbing to the top of the Empire State Building's spire, unfurling a banner with a message of love. It marks a breach in security at a time the NYPD is ramping up security ahead of the holidays. And extreme heat keeping its grip on the nation's midsection and East Coast. This is ABC News. A major shakeup to the federal student loan system affecting millions of borrowers takes effect today. Those changes mean some Americans, especially lower-income borrowers, will face higher monthly payments.
5: One of the biggest changes is that there's going to be fewer options going forward for how people can repay their loans. There are only going to be 2 options, the repayment assistance plan or the tiered standard repayment plan. Basically, those 2 options are replacing what was a bunch more repayment options that could get very confusing and, you know, a lot of borrowers were trying to figure out what was best for them.
3: ABC's Elizabeth Schulze, nearly 43 million Americans have student loan debt worth about $1.7 trillion. The DOJ and 17 states reaching a settlement with 3 major egg producers accused of scheming to drive up prices. As part of the agreement, the companies will pay the states a total of $3.3 million and donate 53 million eggs to food banks and nonprofits. I'm Michelle Franz in ABC News.
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7: The University of North Dakota School of Medicine and Health Sciences is a few percentage points away from reaching its ND85 goal. North Dakota 85 is a UND initiative that seeks to increase the number of North Dakotans in the med school's Doctor of Medicine and Physician Assistant programs. The end goal is for North Dakota residents to make up 85% of the students in those programs. Both the MD and PA programs currently have 82%. The program was created in response to state legislators asking why there are not more North Dakota students at the school. It was also made to increase the med school's class size. Before the ND85 program, up to 60% of these students were from North Dakota. The city of Grand Forks has scheduled a citywide mosquito spray for later tonight between 9 p.m. and 12 a.m. Most of the mosquito control spray equipment is noisy and will be moving at 10 to 15 miles per hour while spraying. The mosquito control trucks are identified and travel with flashing yellow lights. For more information about trap counts and the Grand Forks Mosquito Control Program, visit their website at grandforksgov.com/mosquito. President Donald Trump will speak at the Burning Hills Amphitheater in Medora at 2:15 this afternoon, 1:15 p.m. Mountain Time. He will speak after touring the new Theodore Roosevelt Presidential Library. The public can watch a live stream of Trump's speech from the White House YouTube page. Trump is visiting North Dakota for the fourth time as president and for the first time in a second term. For KNOX News, I'm Alex Carminati.
1: 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Our next update from the KNOX Newsroom will be at 12:30. 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Today, mostly sunny and warm, a high of 86, westerlies to 25. Tonight, we've got some fair skies, a low of 59, westerlies under 10. On Thursday, fairly sunny, a late day storm with a high of 86. On Friday, isolated storms with a high of 87. On Independence Day, our beautiful 250th anniversary of our country, a few storms with a high of 84. On Sunday, dry with a high of 89. Keep that umbrella handy. That's what Mark Ewan says. That's Mark Ewan's forecast throughout the day and severe weather information. 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

My goodness, we've got birthright citizenship. We've got the LGBTQIA bill that came through yesterday from the Supreme Court decision, blocking all of that current litigation from states that tried passing laws against men and women's sports, or boys and girls sports, however you want to say it, with all the transgender issues. And the Supreme Court, I love what Justice Clarence Thomas said, is basically saying, hey, you know, men and women and boys and girls, those are the terms we use for the biological realities that exist in our world. I love what Clarence Thomas said there. That's not an exact quote, but it's pretty close. You can look it up. I am Aaron McWilliams. Always, always good to be with you this afternoon on this beautiful Wednesday. Hump Day is what it is. It is Hump Day. So, yeah, so we had that birthright citizenship case that came down on Monday. We had this this thing with the boys and girls bathrooms bill. And then we still have the Strait of Hormuz, you know, that's constantly plaguing us. I mean, gas prices are down. That's a good thing, right? I mean, you go to gas up. I gassed up yesterday for like $3.35 or $3.30 a gallon, something like that in Fargo. And it's like, hey, you know, I mean, it's not like a buck a gallon, but I don't think we'll ever see that again. So, you know, there's a lot to get to today. There's an astonishing amount to get today. I did a good bit of research yesterday. Now, if I was a smart enough guy, I'd be able to

they actually hurt themselves more. It's like they're closing themselves in their own closet. Okay. And the longer they keep that door closed, they're literally keeping themselves in the dark and starting to starve their people. They can only do that for so long. In the meantime, the world energy markets are actually rearranging. And so Iran puts itself in this position of, if they do this too long, then the world will permanently rearrange, if it hasn't done so already, where they're going to permanently hurt their economy because nobody's going to want their oil or need their oil, because eventually it might even be more expensive to get the oil out of Iran through that Strait of Hormuz than it is for the pipelines that are currently under construction. Because a lot of the oil is being moved via pipeline over the Arabian Peninsula. That's where a lot of the oil is going through. Now, other oil is still trying to be shipped out of there, and it's going around the Cape Horn of South Africa. So that's interesting if you kind of look at it in that way. To realize that the markets will rearrange itself. The oil prices have already come down. But the longer Iran tries to block the Strait of Hormuz, the more it hurts themselves. And so it puts the United States and Trump in a really interesting situation, because as less oil comes out of the Persian Gulf area and out of Iran, out of that area, one, it hurts China. That's generally a good thing for us, because it hurts China, because China had over 1 billion barrels in reserve. That reserve has been pulled down. They can't get as much oil as what they need from Iran, which means China is hurt. Iran hurts itself by doing that. Meanwhile, the oil market shifts and ends up shifting much more into the United States and creates a greater demand and puts the United States as the global industry leader and the only superpower on earth that can actually control it. So it puts the United States in the driver's seat and takes away the wheel from Iran and from the Middle East. That is ultimately a good thing for the United States. It really, really is. And it's ultimately a very good thing for North Dakota, because we are that energy producing state. We are one of the biggest energy producing states in the country. So we continue to drill. We continue to pump in North Dakota. I think as a result, demand will go up, the margins will go up, and billions of dollars will end up right here in the state of North Dakota. I am Aaron McWilliams. Thank you for joining me this afternoon. There's my 5-minute monologue for you. Here's a couple of texts. 775-5559. That's 775-5559. Love to hear your thoughts on that. Do you think that North Dakota is actually well positioned to take advantage of it? Or if you want to chime in about the birthright citizenship, we'll certainly get into that later in the show, because there's some interesting information on that. 775-5559. Texter writes in and says, did you hear on national news 16 kids ages 0 to 18 were removed from a filthy home and 4 people charged? Would love to know more details if you have time to research it. I have not heard about that. I don't know anything about that at all. That's 16 kids ages 0 to 18 removed from a filthy home. Where was that? Was that in North Dakota, or where was that from? I'd love to more information on it if you have it. Texter writes in and says, does moralist Clarence Thomas have an affinity for porn? Now, you see, I see this kind of text, and I can't help but look at this kind of text that comes into me here at 775-5559 on our text line. I can't help but look at this text and say, does moralist Clarence Thomas? So you're trying to assert one thing on Clarence Thomas, a judgment on him, and in doing so, making fun of him because of his stance, have an affinity for pornography. So I don't know how you're actually connecting the two, but what is clear by your text is that you clearly do not like Clarence Thomas and the fact that he has a moral position on this. So it's frustrating to me. Anytime I see a text

0: that's just lacking content, that's lacking real knowledge, lacking real logic of any sort, because all it really serves to do is just tear down a Supreme Court justice. That's all you're doing. And so I challenge you, Texter, if you have something legitimate, logical, if you have a legal argument that you would like to discuss that's counter to what Justice Clarence Thomas actually puts out, then propose that. Otherwise, all you're doing is just spreading filth, and it's not helpful to anybody, and certainly not yourself. 775-5559. Texter writes in and says, Clarence Thomas was effectively overruled. No. Clarence Thomas was a direct product of affirmative action. Okay. This is a different texter. To say that Clarence Thomas was overruled on the case of Little versus Heacock, I believe was the court name. I'm not looking at it. That's off the top of my head. That's my memory. So you can look that up and tell me if I'm right or wrong. But I think the court case there and the Supreme Court case regarding the transgender bathroom issue and the girls, the boys and girls sports, I think that's Little versus Heacock. 775-5559. Caller, go ahead. You're on the air. Oh, hang on, caller. Mate, hang on. I just got to the board right after knowing that it was turned off. Go ahead. You're on the air.
1: Good afternoon. Clarence Thomas was selected out of merit, not out of DEI or anything else. Let's face it. You look at the man, you look at his writings on rulings, and anyone who says that he was just chosen because of his race is a blooming idiot. And here's a question for those tolerant people on the left who apparently enjoy putting their jackboots on the common man's neck. Has Ketanji Brown Jackson figured out what a woman is yet?
0: No. I mean, no. That's really interesting, by the way. That DEI and Clarence Thomas would be used in the same sentence, but yet Ketanji Brown Jackson would not be.
1: Well, you look at the qualifications, the specifications that were put out in order to choose her by Biden. And yeah, damn right, it was nothing but DEI and affirmative action and every other race-based selection process.
0: Yes. Absolutely. 775-5559. Caller, you're on the air.
2: This is a shot in the dark, but I'm going to take it as a texter as a liberal. And this is usually what comes up from liberals when they don't agree with Clarence Thomas's writings or his thoughts or his rulings or whatever, because out of all the 9 justices on that Supreme Court, Clarence Thomas is the most conservative of them all. And what color is Clarence Thomas? Not that I'm trying to make this about race, but there is a point to be proven here. Clarence Thomas is what color?
0: Purple. We're going to go with purple.
2: Well, okay. Well, purple. I guess we could say that. But Clarence Thomas is African-American, right? And most people think that when you're African-American in this country, now most people, I don't believe this, and I think that there's a fair number of other people who don't believe this, but most people from one political party believe that if you are a minority in this country, and so somebody such as Clarence Thomas, you should be progressive or you should be liberal. And therefore, everything that they've ever been for is totally against what Clarence Thomas believes. And so every chance they get to tear him down, they will take it. When, like I said, he is the most conservative justice on that court since Scalia was there. And God forbid if we didn't have him to at least hold up for conservative values, who knows where that court would be at.
0: Yeah. Hey, thanks for the call. 775-5559. Texter writes in, and it's kind of interesting. I always laugh when I see these kind of texts that come in. It really does make me laugh because it's the cognitive dissonance that must take place in some people's brains, and the disconnect between reality and history is just astonishing to me. 775-5559. Texter writes in and says, Clarence Thomas benefited from affirmative action by being able to attend college. Think about that statement just a little bit. And Texter, I wonder, is that something you really wanted to put out on the air? Did you really want to connect a Supreme Court Justice of the United States, a black Supreme Court Justice of the United States, who's been there since the 90s, with affirmative action and then college, and put that in the negative sense? Because what you're actually saying is that affirmative action is bad. Look what we got. Now, is that the stance that you actually want to take? I just have to challenge you on that, because that's the argument you're making. You're saying premise, Clarence Thomas is a bad judge, is a bad justice. He's a bad justice because of affirmative action, and it's only because of affirmative action that he was able to attend college. So that means the statement you're making against affirmative action is the fact that it is a bad thing and a bad thing for the country. Now, I might actually agree with you on that point, but I think that's a different conversation and not actually one you intended to make. 775-5559. Caller, you're on the air.
1: Yeah, Aaron, I don't know if the texter is a professional troll and just basically playing games to try and get conversation going or not, but let me see if I can get this straight. Affirmative action resulted in black people being able to go to college. So before, what, the mid-1960s, there wasn't a single college-educated black person, right?
0: That apparently, that's the premise there.
1: Just connecting the dots here. So apparently, if you don't vote Democrat, if you aren't on the Democrat Party plantation, you don't get anything, because, you know, you have to support your masses and do what they all say. And I mean, let's face it. Apparently, according to the left, if you are black, you don't have an education except for affirmative action, because apparently you're too stupid to get that. You're too stupid to know how to vote, and you're too stupid to get an ID just in case there is voter ID. So basically the left thinks if you're black, you're the world's biggest idiots.
0: Yeah. That's what the history and that's what the voting record would show.
1: And that really sums up exactly what the reality of this world is at this point in the United States of America.
0: Yeah, 100%. Hey, thanks for the call. 775-5559. Here's another text that I love to pick on, and I love it when these kind of arguments are made. Okay, texter writes in, again, at 775-5559. I keep giving the number out because I love to hear from new listeners, from new callers. If you've never called into the station before, okay, you've never texted in, I'd love to hear from you. There's a lot of you out there. And I give the number out so often because I figured I would love to hear from you and you don't know it. This is your time. I'd love to hear from you. Okay, I see this text that says it's widely reported that Clarence Thomas has an affinity for porn. Okay, so I click on this thing and I'm looking at the different, the different things. And it says, ask for, Clarence Thomas was obsessed with porn, former colleague, and this is from 2010, former girlfriend of Clarence Thomas. No, Clarence Thomas has been married a very long time. So whatever former girlfriend would have to date back into his teenage years or 20s. I don't know how long Justice Clarence Thomas has been married. That's easily to look up. Okay. But I know that he's been married for a long time. And so if a former girlfriend, meaning one from when he was a teenager or early 20s or something, I don't know. And the dude is like in his 70s. So you're saying a teenager had an affinity for pornography? Okay, that makes sense. Okay, and if you're saying even as a grown man, he had an affinity for pornography. Okay, you know what? There's many, many. I would dare argue more than the majority of listeners, of male listeners, have struggled with that at some point, if not currently. And so I hate hearing these kind of arguments, these kind of character assassinations, as if Well, you can't like him. You can't acknowledge anything he said because he's a sinner. Really? That's your objection. We cannot trust someone because they both want to be moral and they happen to be a sinner. Well, I bet you every dime to my name that if you ask Clarence Thomas about it, I bet he would admit it. And I bet he'd say, yep, I struggled with it. Maybe I still struggle with it. And it's a sin and it's wrong. And I pray for God's forgiveness. I bet every dime to my name that he would say that. Lucky for me, I don't have a lot of dimes. 775-5559. Let's go. We've got market close. More to come right after this. I am Aaron McWilliams.
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4: It's the 1st of July, which means we're in a weather market. You're listening to the American Ag Network. Good morning. I'm Susan Littlefield. While the heat does occur, will generally be helpful to crops, particularly, they say, in areas of eastern and lower Corn Belt where soils have been saturated. World Weather Incorporated notes that in the southwest Corn Belt, the warmest and driest over the next couple of weeks. In parts of the northwest Corn Belt, including eastern Nebraska, South Dakota, southwest Minnesota, and parts of Iowa will receive some much welcome rains over the coming days. Now, this week has brought some intense heat to the eastern U.S. and through the Midwest, and the outlook overall is not too threatening for corn and soybean production. Regular rounds of showers and thunderstorms, I mentioned, are set to occur at least into July 12th. As ahead of this afternoon's fats and oils report, trade estimates a May soybean crush average of 214.9 million bushels. We'll be back to take a look at numbers in a moment on the American Ag Network.
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4: September corn's 2¾ higher, 419.5. December 439¼, up 3¼. August soybeans, 11.28¼, up 4, as November's at 11.48, up 4¼. Soybean meal for August, 305.50, up 160. Oil for August, 66.05, down 88. Chicago wheat has the September contract, $6.10¾ to the plus. December 614, up 9½. Kansas City September 633¾, up 8½, and the Minneapolis September 616¼, up 9. Live cattle August 241.67, down 75. October 236.47, down 17. August feeders 364.50, down 10. September 362.15, down 37. Lean hogs for July 94.22, down 10. August though, up 65, 98.85. Class 3 milk for July 15.59, up 7. 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

0: Messiah.
1: Good afternoon. This is Aaron McWilliams. Thanks for joining me this afternoon. So we've gotten a couple of texts. We're talking about the Supreme Court justices, and ostensibly we're trying to talk about the recent Supreme Court decisions. We had the birthright citizenship case and the case that decided whether or not states can ban, or rather, whether or not the federal government can ban or support or promote whatever the men's in women's sports or the boys and girls sports. Well, we won, depending on what side of the aisle you're on. From my conservative point of view, okay, that's the only point of view I've got. So that's what you're stuck with. Okay, from my conservative point of view, I really wish we would have won the birthright citizenship case. I understand that. I understand the ruling on it. I'm not surprised. I'm really not surprised that we lost a birthright citizenship case, at least from the conservative point of view. Not surprised at all. I am very glad that the Supreme Court essentially said, hey, a man and a woman and a boy and a girl, those are the term for biological realities, and we're not going to separate those two. And it essentially squashed all of the pending litigation from the state laws that stated, including, by the way, here in North Dakota, that said that that you cannot have boys in girls' sports. There was a law that was passed here in North Dakota. I think there was some litigation against it. Essentially, the Supreme Court action just squashes all of those, and those immediately disappear around the country. So that's a win. I think that's a good thing. 775-5559. Caller, you're on the air.
2: With this kind of rationale from the Supreme Court, does this mean that now people that go to Chinese restaurants or maybe Taco John's, Taco Bell can now be deported on the spot, meaning now they're basically in another country?
1: You'd have to define your rationale and explicitly define what Supreme Court
2: you
1: rationale
2: case you're talking about. You've got to pick up on the joke here. If somebody could just visit here and all of a sudden be, oh, I guess they're a citizen, if they come over for vacation citizenship, like,
1: yes.
2: Yeah, if somebody's pregnant and they go to the Chinese restaurant, do they get deported back to China? Or maybe Taco Bell, Taco John's, do we deport them back to Mexico? What do we do?
1: No, we give them a welcome home sign, apparently, and a social security number. Congratulations, you won the lottery kind of thing. I mean, and here's your social security card. Here's your lottery ticket. Congratulations. Unfortunately, that's how it is now in throughout the country. And I mean, now, granted, that's really not a change from what we've had since the 14th Amendment in 1868.
2: Right. I get that, Aaron. But the difference here is it's not a change from what has been allowed to go on for a long time. But it is a change from what the people actually intended that wrote the 14th Amendment. It's absolutely a change from that. And with the big miss here is when we had a chance to go back and kind of make things right again, to turn it back to what the people that intended that wrote it. We completely missed on this. And to that, I would say shame on the alleged conservative justices that went along with this. This is not good for our country.
1: I tend to agree with you. We're going to get into that in the next segment. Thanks for the call. I'm reading the chat room, and one of the chats said, dang it, this is going to be 3 hours of Trump worship. No, it's not. Because I can tell you that Trump did something recently that I really, really don't like. I am not a Trump worshiper. Don't think that's my stance here. That's truly not my stance. 775-5559. Stay tuned. More to come. Here's the KNOX Newsroom.
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4: 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A 53-year-old Crookston man is facing a felony assault charge after police say he repeatedly punched someone. The victim suffered a deep cut above his eye that required stitches. Chris Noah was charged in Polk County District Court with one felony count of third-degree assault and two gross misdemeanors. The felony charge carries a maximum sentence of 5 years in prison and a possible $10,000 fine. Noah was booked in the Tri-County Corrections Center, and his next court appearance is scheduled for July 14th. U.S. Senator Amy Klobuchar is visiting eight counties across northwest and northern Minnesota this week as part of a three-day rural economy tour. The tour is a part of her outreach to rural communities across the state, as she's running to be the DFL gubernatorial nominee in this November's general election. And President Donald Trump will speak at the Burning Hills Amphitheater in Medora at 2:15 this afternoon, 1:15 Mountain Time. He will speak after touring the new Theodore Roosevelt Presidential Library. The public can watch a live stream of his speech from the White House YouTube page. For KNOX News, I'm Alex Carminati.
1: Thank you, Alex. Our next update from the KNOX Newsroom will be at 1:02. 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Mark Cuban's forecast says that today's high will be mostly sunny and warm with a high of 86, westerlies to 25. Tonight, there's going to be some fair skies with a low of 59, westerlies under 10. On Thursday, fairly sunny skies with a late day storm with a high of 86. On Friday, it warms up even hotter with a high of 87 with isolated storms. And Independence Day, America's 250th birthday, a few storms with a high of 84. Sunday, dry with a high of 89. But keep that umbrella handy. There are some storms. A couple of showers will be coming through the area in the next couple of days. That's Mark Ewan's forecast throughout the day and severe weather information first brought to you by CL Linfoot. 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

0: Good afternoon. This is Aaron McWilliams. You're listening to KNOX AM 1310. We're talking about the Supreme Court decisions. There's been some major ones come through both last week and this week. And I'd love your opinions about this. Do you think the Supreme Court of the United States got it right on birthright citizenship? Do you think that saying that birthright citizenship is right, it's good, it's historical, we need to keep it, and that's constitutional? Or do you think that's a miss for the Supreme Court? 775-5559. That's 775-5559. What do you think? I'd love to hear from you. I'd love to hear, do you think it's going to impact anything? Do you think that's going to change anything at all? Do you think that's a green light to countries that were looking at this and saying, well, maybe if it's, you know, that there was maybe pushed people into the border knowing that this was pending and wanted to get in before? Or do you think now it's just, okay, well, cool, we don't have to worry about that anymore. We can keep sending our Chinese citizens over to have babies with joint citizenship with the United States and China. I mean, that's kind of a long-term strategy for China, and they haven't exactly been shy about it. Do you realize there are millions of babies? There are millions of Chinese that actually have dual citizenship in the United States. 775-5559. Do you think birthright citizenship, Supreme Court case, is a good thing or a bad thing? More to come right after this.
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0: All right, so the question is birthright citizenship and the Supreme Court decision to uphold it that if you were born in the United States, regardless if you come from Venus or Mars or China or Russia, does it really matter as long as you were born on American soil? You are an American citizen. Is that a good thing or a bad thing? Let's go to the phones. 775-5559. Caller, you're on the air.
10: Thank you. I absolutely think it was a good thing because, in my opinion, what the Supreme Court ruled is that you simply cannot change an amendment with an executive order. If you want it changed, there is a process that includes checks and balances.
0: So, did you actually read the Supreme Court like opinion, or is that just your opinion?
10: I included some of my own opinion, okay. But that's what I gathered from it, is that right or wrong, you can't simply change an amendment with an executive order.
0: Well, and that
10: is
0: true.
10: It needs to be gone through a process of checks and balances.
0: Well, and that is true, and I appreciate the call. And there is truth to that. But there was a lot more in that decision that came through that, I mean, it actually has much more to do with the way that the courts ruled on it. It has a lot more to do with the difference of whether the justices interpreted as civil law or a common law. I'll explain that difference in just a second. 775-5559. Caller, go ahead. You're on the air.
11: Hi, Aaron. Before I get to my point, I'm wondering, didn't Biden... basically, by executive order, open the borders, which are supposed to be closed for 4 years? Just asking. I mean, I think he circumvented the Constitution there, and I don't believe Dee was screaming about that at that point in time. But there is talk about coming up with some legislation to deal with this ruling in certain ways. I'm not sure exactly what that would be yet. But, you know, it occurred to me while I was sitting on hold, I wonder if we're going to start cracking down on especially the Chinese people coming in here with the birth tourism. Are we going to get women who are obviously very close to delivering a baby?
0: That happens right now. I mean, in birth tourism, take a look. Take a look at what's happens with birth tourism in California
11: you're misunderstanding my question. Are we going to start turning them back when they get off the planes? And if we do, think of the can of worms that's going to open up, because the liberals are going to be screaming bloody murder for doing that. We're not giving them the opportunity to come in and have a baby. You know, we're taking away their rights.
0: Well, and
11: it's a question.
0: It's a good question. And it's a question that the United States is going to continue to wrestle with. And I think that's what I appreciate the call. I think that's what the United States was. I think that's what Donald Trump was trying his best to be able to stem. I mean, according to a statistic, there's upwards of low thousands to upwards of 1.5 million kids who have dual citizenship with China. These figures primarily consist of children born on U.S. soil through birth tourism and surrogacy. This is a big, major problem. And this is what the Trump administration was trying to be able to stem, because you want to talk about the future of the United States and the future security of the United States. You have to look at and say, who are the future voters of the United States, and are you taking care of them? And whose interest are you putting ahead right now? Are you putting my 12-year-old daughter's interest ahead of a 12-year-old child born in surrogacy currently living in China, but who also has the same rights as my daughter? 775-5559. Caller, go ahead. You're on the air.
12: Good afternoon, Aaron. I think what Dee needs to do is he needs to actually go back and look at what was written by the author of the 13th Amendment, because the concerns about things like birthright citizenship were brought up when they were debating whether or not they should pass the amendment itself. And he actually wrote a letter to a colleague assuring him that this kind of thing would not happen, because it was obvious what the amendment was for. It was for granting citizenship to those who were brought here as slaves. Nothing more than that. Now, apparently, the president can't change an amendment by executive order, but the Supreme Court can, like they did in the late 1800s. And this is what I find so incredible. The Supreme Court, people act as though it can't make mistakes. And in this case, it made an incredible mistake. It did. It screwed up big time with this ruling. And I think this ruling in the future, looking back on it in history, in the future when they're doing that, they're going to look at this as being a decision that was just as good as Roe v. Wade or Dred Scott.
0: I'm glad you brought up Dred Scott. I was about to do so. I was about to do so because it is. It's like, okay, as long as you agree with what the Supreme Court did, then magically, you know, you love them. But as soon as the Supreme Court does something you don't agree with, it doesn't really jive with the way that you see the world, then suddenly they're awful. 775-5559. Caller, go ahead. You're on the air.
13: Yeah, your last caller kind of said it, but illegal aliens are not covered they were covered to a certain extent when in the writing of the 14th Amendment, whereas the writer of that amendment exclusively said that protection was not there for illegal aliens. Donald Trump posted yesterday in one of his rants after this case came out, right? He said the real winner of yesterday was China on this birthright citizenship thing through the Supreme Court, right? I mean, he was being sarcastic, but he's truthful that the real winner is China, because now they can just send people over here and, you know, nobody's going to know any different from it, right? And they're going to be able to supply us with, you know, little Chinese communists, and we can't do anything about it at this point in time. So, and that's just the really, really sad thing about the whole equation, is that
0: we're going to have, I mean, this hasn't stopped. It's not like this number is going to shrink as much as 1 point currently, and this number will grow currently as much as, depending on what source you look at, appreciate the call, currently as much as 1.5 million Chinese currently have dual citizenship. 1.5 million, according to some sources. Now, if you don't think that's an accurate number, wait a couple of years, and I'm sure it'll become an accurate number, because it's certainly not going to change with this Supreme Court decision. What happens when all of these kids are now 18, 20, 25 years old, and then they can vote remotely? Then what happens? How does that impact the United States? When you look across the country and the Democrat Party across the United States is turning more and more communist and is turning more, and at best, they're turning more and more socialist. So you've got these people, you have a voting bloc that is currently aging in China. You have a voting bloc there that is being raised in a communist country. And you have a Democrat bloc that is gaining in popularity on what they're calling democratic socialism or communism, depending on who you're looking at. Now, how does one interact with the other? 775-5559. I'd love to hear. How do you think that's actually going to change? Do you think they're just magically going to abandon what they know, their philosophy of what they know of what government is supposed to do in their life? Because they grew up there, and now magically the chains have been released. The door of the cage has been flung open. You decided to support and grab a hold of your American roots. And now you are finally free for the first time in your life. Do you think that's going to happen, or do you think they're going to stay in that cage and drag a few more in with you as they vote from inside that cage, metaphorically? 775-5559. Texter writes in and says, I'd like to see some of these liberals go over a week before their pregnancy to Russia and see if they can have an anchor baby there. And then and that is a really, really big loss for the United States. I understand what you did there. Texter writes in and says, I know this kind of topic. This is kind of possibly off topic, but it's related to Supreme Court of the United States. Despite our wins and losses in SCOTUS this week, we recently got a pretty good one. Grant versus Higgins and Viamontes versus Cook County assault weapon ban case that finally got accepted and was granted certification. Given that we have Bruin and how the court has been ruling since 2022, assault weapon bans are going the way of the dodo. Yeah. I think we had, like I said, we had some wins. We had some losses. I mean, in terms of the Trump administration or any administration being able to look at temporary status for, those with like legal temporary status, that Supreme Court decision came through last week. It could open up the door for about 350,000 people to be deported from the United States. That was a Supreme Court decision. Essentially, the Supreme Court in that one just said that, hey, it's temporary. That means, by the way, since it's temporary, it's not permanent. It's a real brain teaser there to try and figure out how one equals the other. It's hard. 775-5559. Texter writes in, says, listening to this conversation honestly disheartens me. As so many have zero concept of our law, how to read the law, et cetera, the legal process, how a law becomes a law, the branches of government, et cetera. And yes, I have an education on the law. Beautiful. You know, it is fascinating that people really don't understand. And by the way, I'll put myself in this category. I really didn't fully understand how a law became a law until I became a legislator in 2016. And you start and you actually live the process. When you live the process of the law, then you truly have a much better appreciation for it. Whether a law passes that you love or hate, you have an understanding and an appreciation of the process. And when you know the people and you know the people's intention behind a law, even if you don't agree with it, it actually does change how you look at things. And I appreciate that text. 775-5559. Another texter writes in and says the 13th Amendment abolished slavery. Maybe he is upset with that. But the 14th Amendment provided birthright citizenship. We've got 2 minutes left here on this section. Let me just read this from the 14th Amendment, because that's really what this entire conversation on birthright citizenship case really rests on section one of the 14th Amendment. The 14th Amendment, by the way, in some scholars is looked at as the refounding of the United States. And it's the longest amendment in the entire Constitution. Read it sometime. It's long and it's a little complicated, but section one is pretty clear. Okay, section one, first line, all persons born or naturalized in the United States and subject to the jurisdiction thereof are citizens of the United States and of the state wherein they reside. The entire question on this birthright citizenship Supreme Court case came down to one single word. Can you guess what it is? One single word. 14th Amendment, Section 1, very first line, the word jurisdiction. And what that means is that if you look at it from a common law perspective, meaning a legal term would be stare decisis, things decided or decided, and that's court precedent. This is a court precedent. This is what we have always done, looking at the traditional body of law. And that's really what took this case, is that we've always looked at it from this point of view, and so we were going to do so. The case that the Trump administration was making was that jurisdiction comes down a lot more to your alliances on who do you align with. Do you put yourself under the authority of the United States, or do you put yourself under the authority of, say, Venezuela or Russia or China? If you put yourself primarily under the authority of Russia or China, then you are not a United States citizen. And that's really what the entire case came down on, was on that one single word, jurisdiction thereof, and subject to the jurisdiction thereof. If you listen to the arguments made before the Supreme Court on this case, almost the entirety of it was going to that and then talking about previous court cases that referenced it. I am Aaron McWilliams. More to come here after the top of the hour. ABC News is next.
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18: 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Now, if you want to spray Status or Diflex, both of which contain old dicamba with a crop safener, those products are actually approved on what we consider fairly big corn. Here's my point. While some of the leaf cupping that we've seen in the last few years has been from drift or volatility out of soybeans, there's been a lot that's come from late spraying in corn and non-crop areas. Our advice is to only spray dicamba very early in the growing season because every dicamba formulation can volatilize and move off target no matter what you do or how you spray it. Always use dicamba with caution. I'm Darren Hefty.
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20: ABC News, I'm Michelle Franzen. In New York City, a dangerous stunt played out atop the Empire State Building and ended with both climbers in police custody. ABC's Aaron Katursky has more.
21: They climbed down about 250 feet. The NYPD officers were there waiting, took these two individuals into custody after they climbed to the very top of the Empire State Building spire, unfurled a banner, then climbed to a platform. One proposed to the other, and the two appeared to embrace in what is one illegal stunt. On top of everything else, masks and costumes are not allowed on the Empire State Building observation decks.
2: President Trump in North Dakota making the first flight on his new Air Force One plane gifted by Qatar. The president will speak at the opening ceremony of the Theodore Roosevelt Presidential Library. Dangerous heat alerts stretching across 16 states. New York City facing what could be the hottest heat index on record since 2010 this week. This is ABC News. Today marks 1 week since Venezuela's devastating earthquakes. Nearly 2,000 people confirmed dead. One glimmer of hope, the rescue of a three-year-old trapped in the rubble for 6 days. A California farmer giving away over 125,000 pounds of nectarines to anyone who can show up and pick them.
3: On a small orchard in Reedley, California, third-generation farmer Cesar Mora is calling on anybody who wants his nectarines to show up and pick what they want.
22: I should be picking them right now, but I'm not.
3: Mora is being sued by a large agricultural company for allegedly breaking his contract with them and selling his nectarines to a competing company. He says he had to do it.
23: I was never able to get a return or make any money, really. I was farming at a cost.
3: He's been ordered to stop selling his nectarines, so now he's telling anybody who wants them to show up and take his crop before it goes bad. This week, thousands of people have shown up to pick nectarines.
2: ABC's Alex Stone reporting. Michelle Franzen, ABC News.
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24: The University of North Dakota School of Medicine and Health Sciences is a few percentage points away from reaching its ND85 goal. North Dakota 85 is a UND initiative that seeks to increase the number of North Dakotans in the med school's Doctor of Medicine and Physician Assistant programs. The end goal is for North Dakota residents to make up 85% of the students in those programs. Both the MD and PA programs currently have 82%. The program was created in response to state legislators asking why there are not more North Dakota students at the school. It was also made to increase the med school's class size. Before the ND85 program, up to 60% of these students were from North Dakota. The city of Grand Forks has scheduled a citywide mosquito spray for later tonight between 9 p.m. and 12 a.m. Most of the mosquito control spray equipment is noisy and will be moving at 10 to 15 miles per hour while spraying. The mosquito control trucks are identified and travel with flashing yellow lights. For more information about trap counts and the Grand Forks Mosquito Control Program, visit their website at grandforksgov.com/mosquito. President Donald Trump will speak at the Burning Hills Amphitheater in Medora at 2:15 this afternoon, 1:15 p.m. Mountain Time. He will speak after touring the new Theodore Roosevelt Presidential Library. The public can watch a live stream of Trump's speech from the White House YouTube page. Trump is visiting North Dakota for the fourth time as president and for the first time in a second term. For KNOX News, I'm Alex Carminati.
0: Thank you, Alex. Our next update from the KNOX newsroom will be at 1:30. 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We're working our way up to the high of 86, westerlies to 25. Tonight, fair skies with a low of 59, westerlies under 10. On Thursday, fairly sunny, a late day storm with a high of 86. On Friday, isolated storms with a high of 87. Independence Day, there's a few storms with a high of 84. And Sunday, it's going to be dry with a high of 89. Mark Ewan says, keep the umbrella handy because there are some storms on and off throughout the next couple of days. That's his forecast throughout the day. 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

Good afternoon. This is Aaron McWilliams. As always, it's always great to be with you this afternoon on a beautiful afternoon. Warm and sunny, mostly sunny. You know, it's been really, really windy the last couple of days. It's nice that wind is finally dropping tomorrow. I'm looking forward to it. Look, I know it's still windy outside, but it's been windy for the last couple of days. I'm excited for tomorrow. It's going to be like, you know, westerlies under 10. Praise the Lord. You know what it's like standing in a slew of sawdust blasting you in the face at 25 miles an hour? You know, it hurts. I mean, I'm already blind in my left eye. And when I got sawdust in my right one, I'm liable to end up with, like, my wife with my hand in the sawmill. I mean, that's never going to go well, right? 775-5559. That's how you join us this afternoon. All right. So where's the contest? If you go to knoxradio.com, you click on contest. There is the hometown bracket challenge that is still going on right now. It's the Grand Forks Welding and Machine hometown bracket challenge. Vote now. You can text in hometown to 775-5559. Vote for your favorite town. You know, it's kind of a fun thing to do. It lets us know who all's listening, who's the favorite town, get the coveted sign for your town. So we're talking about the Supreme Court rulings. A couple of them, the birthright citizenship case came out on Monday, and the transgender bill came out, or court decision came out on Monday as well. You know, where it bans boys, or it allows states to ban boys and girls sports. I think this is a great thing. I think it's a really good thing. In fact, I was just looking up over the break. There's a news agency that, let me see, which one is it? NBC? Yeah, NBC News issues a warning. An on-air explanation, a warning, a trigger warning. There you go. That's the word I was looking for. They issued a trigger warning of the words biological male and biological female.

0: There really are people like that. Some of them might even be listening right now. And if you are, we love you too. We truly do. I truly, truly do love you. And I appreciate you listening. And you're welcome to call in or text and have the conversation with us. And I promise I will even be respectful. I will do my best. And if I'm not, you can call me out on it publicly and I'll give you the mic. 775-5559. We've got a number of texts that have come through. One of the texts says, anchor babies are one thing. How about refugees? Let's get them out of this country. They should never get to vote or run for political office in the United States. Never. Another texter writes in and says, we just turned over all of our rights and freedoms and just became worse than a third world country. Now I think that's a bit much. Okay. Yeah, I'm pretty conservative. But I think that's kind of a ridiculous statement to say. I'm just going to be frank with you. If they say, you know, this is something that annoys me. I've got some relatives of mine that do this. Okay. That one thing happens and then they say, well, it's the end of our country as we know it. Our country will never be the same. So long there goes the good old days. You know, it's, I just really, now, like, you think our country is so fragile. Is so fragile that one Supreme Court decision that you don't see eye to eye with is magically just going to wipe out all of the country. A Supreme Court decision, by the way, that didn't actually change anything. It didn't actually change anything. 775-5559. Caller, you're on the air.
1: Okay, so they had to give a trigger warning for the just the terms biological male and biological female.
0: They did.
1: Well, you know what we need a trigger warning for, normal people like you and me? When one of these weird goofballs gets on the TV or is part of media or social media, these weirdos, these mentally ill idiots, they tape up their Frankenbeans like a busted radiator pipe, and then they put on a dress and a wig, and then they sing, I'm a little teapot. I don't think that's normal. And I would guess that someone like that is triggered by a lot of things. So how about a trigger warning for us? I mean, you ever see these people in public?
0: I have. I did a radio show on this a couple of weeks ago where I talked about this. And you see, then I talked about the death of shame in our culture. And I think one of the things that's harming our culture, I did a whole radio show on this, and I'm not going to rehash this, but I'll make this statement, is that I think one of the things our culture really struggles with is actually calling out people with their idiocy and saying, no, what you're doing is stupid and harmful, and you look like an idiot.
1: Yeah, I would tend to agree with that. I mean, I remember one time in Vegas, I was walking around one of the casinos. I saw this guy and this quote-unquote girl, right? The guy was probably, like 5'9", and the quote-unquote girl was 6'2", Adam's apple, muscle. I'm like, okay, that's also a man. It's like, dude, what the hell? Like, imagine that guy's great-grandparents. What the hell would they think of that weird stuff? Like, that's just... It's a definition of Bolshevism. Like, bro, it's so gross.
0: Yeah, it is weird. I agree. It is weird. Yeah. Thanks for the call. 775-5559. I really do stand by that statement, by the way, is that I really do think that in our culture that we've gotten shy about calling people out for dumb things they're doing. I put it like this. If I walk into an outhouse, okay, I walk into the bathroom, we're at a fair, I walk into the restroom, into the outhouse, and I walk out and I got some toilet paper hanging out of my pants. Is it kinder to just let me walk around with some nasty toilet paper hanging out my pants? Or is it kinder to say, hey man, hey, you got something stuck to you. You might want to take care of that. What's kinder? Is it kinder just to let me go around thinking everything's cool and letting everybody point and laugh at me? Is that a kindness? I don't think that's a kindness. I would rather, as a human being, I would rather somebody saying, just put your hand on my shoulder and just tell me nicely, yo, you got some toilet paper hanging out your butt, you know, hanging out your pants. You may want to deal with that. I'm going to say, thank you. Thank you. I appreciate that. But I think in our culture, we get so nervous and so scared

0: that somebody might get offended. As if maybe you wanted the toilet paper hanging out of your pants. I don't know. But I just thought I would tell you. Everybody else thinks it's a little weird. Thought you should know. If you want to take care of it, you know, that's on you. If you don't, well, I did my piece. But I think we get so nervous about that. We really do, and I think it's a detriment to our culture. I didn't really want to go down that road, but we went. 775-5559. Caller, you're on the air.
1: Hey, Aaron. It's not a case of what's kinder, what's more funny.
0: But at some point...
1: If you're walking around with toilet paper hanging out, what's going to get the most chuckles? It's not kinder, but I'm sure you're going to be laughing.
0: I'm sure you're going to be laughing. About it, but it's still, a kindness. I understand. I understand the humor.
1: Yeah. It's,
0: but at some point...
1: You know, dude, you...
0: At some point after you laugh at him, you're like, okay. All right.
1: Okay. Yeah. Oh, yeah. There's kindness, laughter, and cruelty. And if you don't say anything, that's cruelty.
0: Yes. And I think that's where our culture has been. Out of an effort to, that maybe, as a culture, we'd rather laugh at them because it's easier instead of actually telling them the truth.
1: Right. But see, that's where the cruelty comes in, because if you can't say something about it, you know, this person's embarrassing themselves and they don't even know it. You know, you've definitely got to say, you know, you might want to check yourself.
0: Yeah.
1: Because anyone who saw Smokey the Bandit.
0: Oh, it's been a long time. I actually have seen it, but it's been 20 years or so.
1: Yeah, well, old Buford goes walking out of the restaurant dragging a toilet paper with him because he's cleaning his glasses. It's one of the more funny things to see on that happen. But yeah, it's a cruelty if you don't say something.
0: I think it is. I appreciate the call. 775-5559. Texter writes in and says, it's a fetish. You know, there's all kind of things we can say. And I don't mean to get on a big transgender conversation. That's really not where I wanted to go with this conversation. Okay. So if you're listening and you're like, oh no, not again, that's actually not where I wanted to take this conversation. Okay. Texter writes in 775-5559. It says, this is a long one. So I'll go through it. You took the time to write it. I'm going to take the time to read it for you. All right. Texter writes in. It says, you know, I'm a fairly right-wing individual. I believe in immigration quotas, rejecting the useless folks. I even think that every one of these Somalians need to be returned to where they came from. I think foreign nations should be banned from owning land and infrastructure in this country. I think anyone from an adversarial nation of the United States should be banned from entry. I think we should even reject telecommunications from nations who think scamming is a legitimate business. I agree with that. I believe SCOTUS made the right call. Birthright citizenship is a core value of this country. If birthright citizenship ended, that's one of those situations that is a call to arms for the people. I don't know if I agree with the end of that. When it comes to birthright citizenship, I'm really torn. I really don't have, despite what you might think from my tone and even talking about it, I'm actually kind of on the fence on the Supreme Court decision. I kind of knew that it was going to fail. Just listening to the arguments, I listened to all the arguments from the Supreme Court, at least the ones that were published. I listened to those. I did some research on all of the cases that were mentioned in that case. I researched the 14th Amendment. Heck, I even prayed about it. And I think the value of it and what it says about the United States is almost more integral to the United States than it is. And I think it would be going against the idea of being free in the United States, the land of the free of the United States. And it would be going against the tradition of the United States to reverse that trend. And I think about it like this. Okay. When somebody, I remember campaigning years ago, in Hillsboro, actually. I remember campaigning and somebody pointed across the street and said, we need to do something about this. And they pointed to a pride flag that was being flown on somebody's property right across the street in Hillsboro. And I remember sighing because, you know where I stand on this topic, okay? I come at it from a very traditional Catholic worldview on that topic. But I remember looking at it and it's like, and sighing, it's like, you know, the freedom that gives them to fly that flag is the same freedom that gives you to fly your flag. And I think if you overturn birthright citizenship, I think it almost makes a bigger statement against the United States than what otherwise would have been made. And I think that has a value to it. I think there is value in the United States saying, if you made it here, you won the lottery and you have an opportunity. I think there's value in that statement. I think there's value in that belief. 775-5559. Caller, go ahead. You're on the air.
2: Yeah, as far as the birthright citizenship, first of all, I don't hear mentioned how many people actually get birthright citizenship each year in the U.S. Is it, 10 or 20? Is it 10 or 20,000? Is it a million? I mean, what numbers are we really talking about to be concerned about? And how does that vary with, you went down to Mexico and met up from a hot date some evening, and later on she declared, he was that the American was the father, so therefore he's an American citizen. And what's the difference between that and, birthright citizenship? And as far as I'm concerned, for one thing, I just did attend, sometime in the University of North Dakota Law School, and that question was come up on the 14th Amendment, and it was pointed out that this was basically a carryover from British law, and with the British extra territories that they had all over the world, they had to figure out who was a British citizen and who wasn't. Well, they didn't have the internet and yep. All this other sophistication, so they just, if you're born here, you're a British citizen. And the same thing in the United States, how do we figure out who's an American citizen? Do we go to birth certificates that probably don't exist, or do we just go by whoever was born here,
0: Yeah. So here's an answer to that question. You asked a good question, and I didn't know, and I've never looked it up that way. So a very quick AI overview from the question on Google. How many babies are born in the U.S. under birth tourism? I didn't know what other word to use, so this is what I used. And this is what the AI overview says. So take it at however you want. Estimates for babies born under birth tourism in the U.S. range from 2,000 to 26,000 babies per year, though an exact figure is disputed. The estimates make up a fraction of it, make up more than 3.6 million U.S. birth annual. So that's just a fraction of the 3.6 million U.S. births annually. I didn't know that answer either. I appreciate that question. Thanks for the call. 775-5559. Caller, you're on the air.
3: Well, first of all, it's not just birth tourism, it's illegal aliens. And the answer is it's hundreds of thousands of babies a year are born in this country to people who are not Americans. Hundreds of thousands a year. That's going to add up. But I wanted to, the birthplace, let's set aside the debate over the 14th Amendment and the fact that Supreme Court justices and their law clerks are unable to go back and read the testimony from the people who wrote the 14th Amendment and specifically use the word aliens. We're not citizens. Let's just go. Can we go with junior high English? All right. Let's look at the 14th Amendment with junior high English. Remember now, six Supreme Court judges and their law clerks who write most of their opinions, they thought this is, I'm going to read it. All persons born or naturalized in the United States and subject to the jurisdiction thereof are citizens of the United States and of the state wherein they reside, period. Now, let's do two sentence diagrams from junior high here. And this is, why does it say, number one, subject to the jurisdiction thereof? If according to the six Supreme Court justices, if you get over here, including birth tourism, that baby is a citizen, it should say the following. All persons born or naturalized in the United States are citizens of the United States and of the state wherein they reside. Why is that phrase? That phrase should just be eliminated. And if the phrase is there, which it is, that means it's not. This doesn't make sense in ninth grade or eighth grade English. So they're just throwing out an entire phrase. The second phrase they threw out is the last three words, wherein they reside. If a Chinese couple come over here and have a baby on vacation, do they reside in the United States of America?
0: Well, at that particular time, under the reading of the Supreme Court opinion, yes.
3: No, they don't reside here. They're on vacation. If you go to vacation in Italy, do you reside in Italy?
0: Not according to their laws. No.
3: That's the point. I'm talking English, plain English. They're supposed to be interpreting the Constitution in historical context and in plain English. If an illegal, if somebody breaks into your house and they bring a woman who's pregnant and she has a baby, is she part of your family because she resides in your house?
0: Oh, believe me, I understand the argument you're making. I completely understand the argument you're making, but here's the difference. And actually, you just opened yourself up to the very argument that the Supreme Court actually made. You said they're supposed to look at it through the text and through the history. That's actually what they did. They took You can wait just a second. So they looked at it from a common law point of view, meaning they look at all the stare decisis before that, all the Supreme Court cases before that, that makes up the history or the precedence of the case. They looked at especially cases like Wong Kim Ark that happened in 1898, right? Okay, late 1890s. They looked very specifically at that case. They looked at a number of other cases that happened. They looked at the other cases that solidified some immigration laws back in the 1940s. Okay, so when you're taking a look at the historical understanding of a 14th Amendment, that's what they are doing. What you're looking at is what's called a plain text analysis. Okay, that is much more of what the other side did. But there's different ways on how to interpret a document. Go ahead, I'll give you the last word.
3: I would completely disagree. Number one, Roe v. Wade was a Supreme Court decision for 50 years. They overthrew it. So much for precedence. Precedence means nothing. Have you heard of the Dred Scott? Have you heard of the separate but equal education? And go on and on. The decisions that have been overturned over the years. They're supposed to take the context of the original 14th Amendment or whatever the issue might be, the debate. It's written in Congress. But the guy who wrote it used the words aliens and said they don't count. Can it be any clearer? And I still submit to you those two phrases. Why does it say subject to the jurisdiction thereof? If you believe anybody who makes it across their baby's a citizen, why did they insert that phrase?
0: I understand. I completely understand that position, and I appreciate your call. We've got to get to a commercial break. Thanks for the call. 775-5559. I've got to get this commercial break. Caller, hold the line. More to come right after this.
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0: Oops. I got to turn my mic on first. This is Aaron McWilliams. So we're talking about birthright citizenship. One of the things, I guess, to take away from that last caller is really the fact that if everything was so easy, then we wouldn't actually debate. If you want to take a look at the 14th Amendment, we're talking about the birthright citizenship case and how the Supreme Court interpreted it. There's a lot of different ways to interpret something. You can look at just a strict textual reading of it. You can look at a contextual reading of it, meaning you're pulling in historical. You can look at a common law perspective and you're just looking at precedents. How has it always been decided? There's a lot of different ways to look at it, and this is why it was not a unanimous decision. This is why some of the Supreme Court justices dissented on that particular case. I understand both sides. I truly do. I actually do understand both sides. I can argue both sides if you like. I can totally do that. But this is where we're at. And I'm choosing to look at this birthright citizenship case and say, you know what? Maybe it's a good thing for our country. Because it preserves a tradition of our country of letting every person who gets their foot in the door a little bit of taste of freedom. Can you handle it? Can you handle the taste of freedom? 775-5559. Let's go to the KNOX newsroom. More to come after that.
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14: 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A 53-year-old Crookston man is facing a felony assault charge after police say he repeatedly punched someone. The victim suffered a deep cut above his eye that required stitches. Chris Noah was charged in Polk County District Court with one felony count of third-degree assault and two gross misdemeanors. The felony charge carries a maximum sentence of 5 years in prison and a possible $10,000 fine. Noah was booked in the Tri-County Corrections Center, and his next court appearance is scheduled for July 14. U.S. Senator Amy Klobuchar is visiting 8 counties across northwestern northern Minnesota this week as part of a 3-day rural economy tour. The tour is a part of her outreach to rural communities across the state, as she's running to be the DFL gubernatorial nominee in this November's general election. And President Donald Trump will speak at the Burning Hills Amphitheater in Medora at 2:15 this afternoon, 1:15 Mountain Time. He will speak after touring the new Theodore Roosevelt Presidential Library. The public can watch a live stream of his speech from the White House YouTube page. For KNOX News, I'm Alex Carminati.
0: Thank you, Alex. Our next update from the KNOX Newsroom will be at 2:02. 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Currently 79 degrees outside the studio. Mark Ewan says that it's mostly sunny today, a warm high of 86, westerlies to 25. Tonight, fair skies, a low of 59, westerlies under 10. On Thursday, fairly sunny skies, a late day storm with a high of 86. On Friday, isolated storms with a high of 87. On Independence Day, America's 250th wonderful anniversary, a few storms with a high of 84. On Sunday, it's going to be dry with a high of 89. Mark Ewan says you might want to keep that umbrella handy as we have a few scattered storms and sprinkles throughout the area. That's his forecast throughout the day. 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

0: Good afternoon. This is Aaron McWilliams. We're talking about birthright citizenship and that, and that Supreme Court case that came out that just, it just upheld the 14th Amendment and a, we'll call it a traditional and historical reading of it that if you're born in the United States, regardless of where you're from or how long you're here, you are a United States citizen. Texter writes in, and I like this text, and I understand this text, and I think it opens up a different conversation. Texter writes in, 775-5559, says, the decision yesterday, I think on Monday actually, in my opinion, devalues what it means to be a citizen in this country. If you can literally be here for less than 24 hours and have it, then it means nothing. There's a lot of sentiment to that. I understand that. I understand that argument. This is what when I think about that, I think about what it actually means to be a citizen. It actually puts me back into the education of what are we teaching our kids about the country? What is it that we are actually teaching about the country? If our kids are going to a school, if our kids are going to school and all they're learning about are some atrocities that happened with the Native Americans, the atrocities here, the civil rights and all this stuff. If that's all they're learning about, then the view of the United States is that of an oppressive, horrible country. And you should probably look elsewhere. And if you're white, you should probably apologize just first. Just tattoo it on your head. I'm sorry. I'm white. Or just tattoo it. Maybe the tattoo should read, my bad. I don't know. But if that's what you're being taught about our country, then your U.S. citizenship means nothing. But if what you're taught is that you can actually participate in the running of your country, in the running of your town, of your community, of your state, in your country, if that's what you're taught, that's the value. That is the value, is that you have the freedom to do that. Do you think in Iran they have an option to actually make real votes? Do you think they have the option in most other countries in the way that we have options? No. Now, my next caller is going to tell me that I am full of baloney. And he's going to say, you're going to hear from this guy, that it's the corporate greed that we're living in, that if I believe that, I'm an idiot. That's okay. I expect that. 775-5559. Caller, you're on the air.
1: Thank you for your assumptions, but I'm actually going to bring something up I thought would be more analytical and add.
0: You didn't want to call me an idiot? I just figured that was going to be, I just thought that was normal.
1: I would never call you an idiot. I love conversation. But
0: hey, all joking aside, I do appreciate your call. Go ahead.
1: During the Korean War, American soldiers were having babies on foreign soil with indigenous personnel. Do you know that the United States would not allow them into the United States, where all men are created equal? They rejected the offspring of their own people.
0: Okay.
1: So what happens to these unfortunate children?
0: Are you expecting a good legal retort, or?
1: I'm just a human response.
0: Well, I think it's the same response. Okay. But take that philosophy and take that idea that, okay, we're all created equal and it's worse there than it is here. So I guess you're actually saying that it's better here in the United States than it is there. Would that be accurate?
1: No, I'm saying it's a stretch and it's something that might add to the conversation that American soldiers were having babies that were not allowed into the United States and rejecting the offspring of their own kind.
0: I think that's a blanket statement with not enough information for me to actually give an intelligent response to. But I do like the premise of the question, because the very premise of your question is predicated on the fact that the United States is better than Vietnam. And to which I can totally agree with.
1: They have a history of anchor babies in much the same way in other parts of the world.
0: No, I don't think people are traveling to to Vietnam or anywhere else just to have a baby so that they have dual citizenship. I really don't think that's a thing. I think there was probably some cases of soldiers who had babies with the local citizens, with the local people there in Vietnam, and did not choose to bring them back or were barred from doing so for one reason or another.
1: Or because they were lonely and it wasn't an army matter.
0: I don't think it's an army matter. I appreciate the call. That's just not something I know anything about and can offer a legal opinion on. Not that I can offer a legal opinion on much of anything. 775-5559. Caller, you're on the air.
2: So we have just enabled the Anchor Baby black market. How amazing is that?
0: There's a really low. I'm gonna let you go because there's a really low hum in the background there. Try again. Yep. Nope. All right. We're gonna have to have you call back. 775-5559. Caller, you're on the air.
3: Hey, how you doing today, Aaron?
0: Better than I deserve, to borrow Dave Ramsey's statement.
3: So here's my take on this. If you were to give me a choice, a secured northern and southern border, and then allow for, anchor babies to occur, I would take the secured in perpetuity border 100 out of 100 times. Now, I think it was a kind of a bad decision by the Supreme Court, but I think it's, to be honest with you, compared to our porous border, you know, that we had, we haven't had it lately, but 4 years, 2 years ago for four straight years, I think the problem of anchor babies is a drop in the bucket. Would you agree with me on that?
0: I think I do. I think I know where you're going at with it. And I think I do agree with you. I think taking this decision of we'll call it the anchor baby decision, the anchor baby bill, you know, the birthright citizenship, taking that and looking at it with the other Supreme Court decisions that came out last week that enforces the temporary status nature of legal temporary residents. I think we bolstered one and we affirmed the other in the overall decisions that came out last week to this week. And I think that's valuable, but I do agree with you that if you don't have a secure border and you're allowing birthright citizenship, as long as you make your foot in the door, I think that's far more dangerous versus we have a secure border. You come into the country under temporary visa. We're going to expect that to be temporary. You know, I think bolstering those laws that we already have and keeping birthright citizenship, I think that's okay.
3: You know, and I don't even know about bolstering. How about just enforcing? I don't think that, you know, they are being enforced now, and it's like politically unpopular, which is just mind-boggling to me. But just to enforce the laws we have on the books right now would be a step in the right direction. I mean, the anchor baby thing, yeah, that's a problem, but on like a 1 to 10 scale compared to a porous border, in my opinion, they're not even in the same galaxy.
0: Sure.
3: So, do I agree with the anchor baby decision? No, hell no, I don't. But I do believe there are bigger fish to fry, and I think if the next Republican's a Democrat, we might see the abolishment of the ICE program altogether, and we might be right back to where we were with Biden when it was a free for all at the southern border. So I don't know. I'm way more worried about that. Am I happy about their decision? Absolutely not. But I'm way more worried about the border and the future of it.
0: That makes sense. I think that's a correct analysis. I mean, or at least a valuable analysis to say that, okay, one without the other, you know, is dangerous. I think I can go with that. All right. I've got to take this commercial break. More to come here in just a few minutes.
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5: White Sox saw some firmness in the late afternoon trade. 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I'm Susan Littlefield. Although the tone and activity of the entire cattle complex, especially the live cattle market, seems cautious at best, following the strong market move lower over the past couple of weeks, traders kind of remain concerned about the ability to sustain beef values and product support through the last summer and fall months. As we look at numbers moving through, have been pretty quiet so far in cattle country. Cash cattle markets remain generally undeveloped at this point, though there are a few bids that are on the table. Box beef prices are lower, choice down 19 cents, selects down $1.10, as the lean hogs were mostly on the upside today, although limited interest and new market information as the session was continuing to erode a portion of that early support. Mixed trade with light pressure in the nearby contracts was being offered. We'll look at some numbers in a moment on the American Ag Network.
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5: Saw some firmness in the late afternoon trade. You're listening to the American Ag Network. I'm Susan Littlefield. Although the tone and activity of the entire cattle complex, especially the live cattle market, seems cautious at best, following the strong market move lower over the past couple of weeks, traders kind of remain concerned about the ability to sustain beef values and product support through the last summer and fall months. As we look at numbers moving through, have been pretty quiet so far in cattle country. Cash cattle markets remain generally undeveloped at this point, though there are a few bids that are on the table. Box beef prices are lower, choice down 19 cents, selects down $1.10, as the lean hogs were mostly on the upside today, although limited interest and new market information as the session was continuing to erode a portion of that early support. Mixed trade with light pressure in the nearby contracts was being offered. We'll look at some numbers in a moment on the American Ag Network.
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0: Text it right in at 775-5559. Regarding our birthright citizenship topic from the U.S. Supreme Court that ruled that if you are, in fact, born on the United States soil, regardless of where your parents are from or how long you've been here, you are, in fact, a United States citizen. That ruling came down on Monday. We're discussing that. Texter writes in and says, I was a commercial fisherman in Alaska. And at the cannery, most of the workers were from Poland. They had people watch us and the Polish girls, so we didn't get together and make a baby. They were very strict. That's really interesting. That's very interesting. Another texter writes in and says, hey, Aaron, in Norway, if you want citizenship, they give you 5 years to assimilate to the culture, or they send you back where you came from. I understand that. And this is the challenging part, is that I like the idea of people assimilating to our culture. I really like that. I mean, now this opens up an entire can of worms, another discussion of, well, we're a melting pot. We're a salad with salad dressing on it. We're a whatever, you know, but I think that's part of the vision of the United States, is that you can come, you can come to this country. You can be born in this country and you can become whoever or whatever you want, regardless of your starting status of life. That's the ideal. That is the American ideal. And so you're balancing then that ideal with the thought that you can do and come from wherever you are. You can become whoever you want. Balancing that idea with assimilation, with national security, those become hard topics to try and wrestle with and figure out, well, where is that line? And how do those two things interact with each other? Texter writes in, that's the wrong one. Texter writes in 775-5559 that says, if one of your parents is an American citizen, it doesn't matter where the child is born. Okay. You see, that's referencing a caller that was before the break, talking about Vietnam. That's one of those things that it just catches me flat-footed, and I don't really know what is the appropriate thing to say about it without any more details. I mean, was that other parent, a North Vietnamese? Were they a communist? Were they an enemy combatant? I don't know. There's a lot of details there. You know, were those? That's interesting. I think I just wait.
1: The civil authorities have issued a required monthly test for all of Minnesota beginning at 1:46 p.m. and ending at 2:46 p.m. This is a coordinate monthly test of the broadcast stations in your area of Minnesota Division of Homeland Security and Emergency Management. If this had been an actual emergency, official messages would have followed the alert tone. This concludes a test of the emergency alert system. Test, no action required.
0: Well, one more. I think we're done now. That was the test of the emergency broadcast system. So, anytime those things come off, it actually shakes me in my chair because I never know, just like you, I don't have any, I don't have any warning of when that's going to happen. It just kind of magically comes up and it's like, well, there goes my train of thought for a second. Texter writes in and says, there is a process of racial identity through assimilation. Another texter writes in and says, why are liberals so worried about birthrights when they are the party of abortion? Well, that takes the conversation in a number of different ways. Another texter writes in and says, maybe, they have been here year after year, meaning the parents of kids who have been here, who were born here, and then they become United States citizens. There's a number of different angles to that. I can see that. So, it's just when I think about it, I really am forced to try and wrestle with a couple of different parts of that at the same time. 775-5559, caller, you're on the air.
2: This is at a completely different tangent, but I'm just with Trump here in North Dakota and out there in Medora with the presidential library being opened, I just can't help but think, you know, can you imagine Biden stumbling around out there? And I was thinking, you know, Trump, 80 years old, my gosh, he's the vitality of, you know, I don't know what age you'd describe it as, but he's out there, you know, just hands and just representing, you know, the presidency so well, you know, hate him or love him. I mean, it's pretty amazing what he can do as an 80-year-old man.
0: I agree with that. If I look as good as Trump at 80, I'm blessed. All right. We're coming up on a hard break. I appreciate that comment. Thanks so much. 775-5559. More to come after the top of the hour.
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5: Be a weather market creeping in now that we're into July, but it is the strength of the wheat that's pulling everything along. You're listening to the American Ag Network. I'm Susan Littlefield. Mike Castle joins us today from StoneX. So let's talk about this wheat market. Obviously, it's seeing the most strength when it comes out of the grain and the oil seeds today.
6: A lot of that kind of in response to yesterday's reports, not just here from the USDA, but also StatCan. We got the Stats Canada report first yesterday morning, showing about a million less wheat acres than expected in Canada. And then after that, also saw acreage cut in the U.S. on the wheat crop side of things. So both spring and winter wheat, smaller acreage, obviously huge abandonment this year with the issues we saw in terms of drought across the plains, freeze damage, you name it. This winter wheat crop has kind of been through a lot. So that's certainly providing some strength.
5: We'll talk some China rumors in a moment on the American Ag Network.
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5: I'm a farmer, I'm a wife, and a mom, and I carry a lot. 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It actually makes me stronger. So if you're struggling, talk to someone, a friend, a counselor, absolutely anybody. You don't have to go through it alone. This message is being brought to you by all of us at Farm and Ranch Media, because your mental health matters too. We continue to hear from Mike Castle today from StoneX as he talks about some rumors floating in regards to China.
6: Yeah, it's that time of year again. You know, obviously we're a few months out from fall harvest when we would typically see the vast majority of our soybean business to China take place. And there's been a lot of rumors today, again, just that at this point. China is absolutely looking around for offers. They've kind of been actively doing this the last couple of weeks. That noise kind of heated up again here this morning. You saw soybeans pop. They were up double digits there at one point early this morning. Have kind of since fallen back, but still nice to see them in the green for a while. It's worth pointing out, you know, obviously yesterday's USDA data added 665,000 soybean acres.
5: 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That's our Wednesday market wrap-up. This is the American Ag Network.
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13: ABC News, I'm Michelle Franzen. Police in Ohio say four family members are facing charges, including child endangerment, after the discovery of 16 children living in deplorable conditions east of Cincinnati. Ohio Attorney General Andy Wilson says police reached the children just in time.
14: I think if they would have waited another 24 hours, there was a very high probability that we'd be dealing with a death or multiple deaths.
13: The children now in protective custody. The U.S. has not renewed the U.S. Mexico and Canada trade agreement as it pursues new deals. The current agreement remains in place until 2036, but will now face annual reviews. Two daredevils in custody after climbing to the top of the Empire State Building spire in a stunt that appears to have ended in a proposal. The couple identified as Angela Nicolau and Ivan Birkus, and both now facing charges. In World Cup action today, the U.S. taking on Bosnia and Herzegovina, the first of the knockout rounds. This is ABC News. Former Transportation Secretary Pete Buttigieg and potential candidate for the White House is speaking out to ABC News after a recent swatting incident against his family.
15: When officers showed up at the Michigan home of Buttigieg and his husband, they took their twins in for questioning.
16: Our children, to be clear, they are 4 years old. They have no idea what any of this means.
15: The kids stayed with their grandparents for 24 hours, and that was when police finally told them someone had called Child Protective Services.
16: An anonymous caller had told CPS that somebody had told him that I had told her that I had committed unspeakable crimes.
15: All of it false. A swatting incident. He's now hoping whoever did it is found and prosecuted. Sherry Preston, ABC News.
13: 1 week after the double earthquakes in Venezuela, search and rescue crews still finding survivors. The latest, a three-year-old trapped in the rubble for 6 days. The death toll has climbed to nearly 2,000. Michelle Franzen, ABC News.
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17: Mostly sunny and breezy today with a high in the mid-80s. Your KNOX five-day forecast follows the news. Good afternoon. Here are your latest stories. Grand Forks County Commissioner is considering cuts to contracted services to help close an expected 2027 budget deficit. Commissioner Terry Bierke is proposing roughly $1 million in cuts, including $175,000 from Economic Development and $150,000 from the Grand Forks Public Library. Some proposals would eliminate funding for groups like Safe Kids Grand Forks and The Nest. Mandated levies would not be touched. Commissioners expect a clearer revenue picture at their next meeting, July 7th at 9:30. New Minnesota laws take effect, and one of them means social media companies must now display a mental health warning before content reaches a user's feed. Minnesota is the first state to require the label, which must pop up every time someone opens a covered platform. Valley City is preparing to celebrate its designation as North Dakota's first World War II Heritage City. The National Park Service honored the community last year for its wartime homefront contributions. The celebration is set for July 9th at the Barnes County Museum. And North Dakota Motor Carriers Association naming State Patrol Trooper Darby Kessner Trooper of the Year. The Williston-based trooper is recognized for his work approving oil field equipment standards and serving the agency's crash reconstruction team. This look at news brought to you by Grand Cities Monument. I'm Jennifer Leverenz, KNOX News.
0: Thank you, Jennifer. Our next update from the KNOX Newsroom will be at 2:30. 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High today of 86 degrees, mostly sunny and warm. Currently 80 degrees outside the studio. Westerlies to 25. Tonight, fair skies, a low of 59 degrees. Westerlies under 10. On Thursday, fairly sunny, a late day storm with a high of 86. On Friday, isolated storms with a high of 87. On Independence Day, there's a few storms with a high of 84. On Sunday, dry with a high of 89. So keep the umbrella handy is what Mark Ewan says. That's Mark Ewan's forecast throughout the day and severe weather information. 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

Good afternoon. This is Aaron McWilliams. As always, it's wonderful to be with you. Thanks for sharing your afternoon with me. We're talking about birthright citizenship with the United States Supreme Court case that came out on Monday. But in the midst of talking about citizenship and immigration, I got this text that came in, and over the last hour, I've been texting with someone back and forth, trying to piece some things together and trying to find out if, okay, what am I missing here in this story? And I'm still trying to solicit information and figure this out. So I'm going to give this to you. Okay. A texter wrote in at 775-5559. Let me read this little story to you. It says, hello, good afternoon. A friend gave me his contact information to tell you about an injustice. I ask you to please keep my name anonymous for legal reasons. On Monday, July 29th. Oh, wait. July 29th or June 29th? That actually makes a difference. At night, between 9 to 10 p.m., ICE stopped me, thinking I was an undocumented person. They arrived very aggressive and without showing up in a private car, touching the window of my car in an aggressive way and threatening to break it. To which I try to tell them with fear because of the way they were acting that I am an American citizen, that I am legal in the country. They did not let me talk or ask me for any document to verify my identity. I was detained all night until they verified that I have my citizenship by birth in the United States. This is totally an injustice and a shock to me. This is terrible fear. They handcuffed my hands and my feet as if I was a criminal or a murderer. They took my belongings, car keys, phone, and things that I brought in my car. This is reaching extremes, extremely out of place. They attack without knowing if one suffers from a high-risk disease or anything that may cause their health. I would appreciate it if you could tell my story so that other countrymen and people with Latin appearance are very careful. And they apologize for English, that it's not their first language. So I went back and forth with this individual for the last hour, trying to ascertain a little bit more information. Now here's an inconsistency that I see in this story is that as I went back and forth, in this story, you know, with this individual, I hear that in the original text, the person says that they were, in their car, but then later in a text, it says they were helping a friend move and they approached him.

action. Okay. And if they hold you there, they said that they held him there all night, and they never told you why, that would also be an unlawful action. If they detained you and they did not Mirandize you, that would also be an unlawful action. So there's a number of things here that don't quite add up. However, there is one thing that does make me curious that actually has to do with a Supreme Court decision that was also handed down on Monday. On Monday, I wish I would have had it. I don't. Why didn't I prepare? I just introduced a segment and then I didn't do it. Shame on me. Anyway, there was a Supreme Court decision on Monday that came out that essentially blocked what's called geofencing. That what it means is, and this is, texter, if you're listening, this is why I asked some of the questions. I asked, one of the questions I asked was if they were involved with any criminal activity in the vicinity or drug trafficking, and did they ask you about any criminal activity? On Monday, the Supreme Court released an opinion about what's called geofencing. In North Dakota and in Grand Forks uses this, okay? And it uses it mostly when there's break-ins, we'll say like at a pharmacy. Okay, if there's a pharmacy break-in at 3 o'clock in the morning, one of the first tools that an investigator will use in Grand Forks, or rather used to use in Grand Forks, was to use what's called a geofence. They would contact Google and they would pull all of the data from all of the cell phones who were maybe in that region, in that area, whatever vicinity or quote geofence that they pull from, we'll say surrounding a pharmacy, not any particular pharmacy, just a pharmacy. They would write and they would draw like a geofence and say, I want all of the data from all the phones. Who was there at this point? And who was only there for, say, maybe 10 minutes or 5 minutes, however long the break-in took. And then they would sweep up all these numbers, and they would weed out the ones that were just literally driving past. And they would say, okay, we've got maybe, say, 10 or 20 people. And that creates then their pool, and that's their investigation process. What the Supreme Court recently did on Monday was saying, you can't do that. That would be a warrantless search. A whole blanket search. That's a warrantless search. And you can't do that. That's why I asked you, Texter, about your vicinity to different drug traffickers or something. And when it happened, this just took place. I mean, the Supreme Court ruling just came down on Monday. And so I don't know, you know, that's kind of an interesting timing of it. If in fact there is anything to your story, and if in fact you were arrested or taken into custody investigating things, you know, I just, you know, brought it to my mind. So what Google saw this coming down the pipeline, and Google ended up say, instead of keeping all of your location data from your phone on a central server, all of your location data from Google is now actually kept in your phone now. Now, that's not to say that the government can't buy data from places like Snapchat or Facebook or other things that actually sell that data. The government can buy that data and then use that data, but they can't go to a single source and then they can't go to a single source with a warrant and then try to do that, because that ends up flipping it of innocent until proven guilty. You're saying you are guilty until you prove that that was not you. You were guilty for by proximity. That's not you. 775-5559. That's how to join this conversation. So I don't know what to tell you. I mean, it sounds to me, if your text and if your account is right, that sounds like an illegal action to me, whether that was a police officer or ICE. If they don't tell you why you're being arrested or taken into custody, that doesn't make sense. If you're telling me that they put you in cuffs and they shackled you, that also doesn't jive, because that means that you were combative and they needed to restrain you further because you were combative. That means that they probably approached you and maybe you ran or you looked combative, and so then they took you into custody
because now you just elevated that probability.

0: quality that you're the person they're looking for. Because it doesn't jive to me that if you're picked up off the street and you're cooperative, they're not going to shackle your legs too. That's not actually how this really, that's not how it works. 775-5559. There has to be other circumstances by which that escalates into a full shackling. That's generally how it works. So I'm reading this story and I'm just going to tell you, there's several things in your story that does not actually line up with reality as I understand it. 775-5559. Texter writes in and says, there's a whole bunch of text. Okay. Texter writes in and says, this is why people like me fear dictatorship. With a complicit and spineless Congress and a Supreme Court that can be politicized. This is harking back to our previous conversation. You know, when you look at the Supreme Court, and you find decisions that you don't like, and you find opinions that you do like, then we probably hit an accurate balance. When the Congress passes laws that you do like and laws you don't like, we probably hit a good balance. That used to be an old thing you'd hear in Congress, and I remember hearing it in the legislature in North Dakota. Al Carlson used to say this, is like, well, you know what? When nobody's completely happy about it, and you've got both extremes that are really uneasy about it, then we probably got it right, and we probably find the right balance. And unfortunately, I think that's really the part, I think that's really the government of the United States or the government of Grand Forks or anywhere. I mean, exactly when is everybody going to be happy? Because what makes you happy is not going to be what makes me happy. And what makes me happy certainly won't be what makes you happy. And that's the challenge of government. I mean, just in selling products and trying to sell candles, okay? Now, you would think in selling candles, you got a bunch of scents, you got a bunch of colors, and you sell them. You know, you got 20 different colors and sizes and scents. You know, and we sold candles to over 1,000 locations around the country, and we fielded phone calls every day from customers who were not happy because they didn't like the color that went with that fragrance. They didn't like the fragrance that went with that color. They thought that the size was too big. They thought it was too small. They didn't like the packaging. They didn't like the label. They didn't like how strong it was. They didn't like it wasn't strong enough. You consider every possible element you could of a doggone candle, and people would complain about it. And what it taught me is that you cannot make everybody happy. You can't. You won't. And in doing so, you end up as a spineless fish, meaning you've got nothing to stand on and you smell and you're just being sold to the highest bidder. Now, granted, we do have a number of politicians that fit that description because they've been sold to the highest bidder. One that comes to mind is the governor of California. The governor of California, Gavin Newsom, you know, he was a couple of months ago, he was absolutely against this whole billionaire tax thing. Okay, you're the whole billionaire tax thing. He was against that. He thought it was bad. But then all of a sudden, like, I don't know if he saw a new poll and then he came out and realized, oh, there's a lot of people who want it. Yes, we need it. Yes, we need it. These billionaires have been making money hand over fist at your expense. It just completely flips. It's like, really? Why? Do you really stand for nothing? All you stand for is an election. That's all you stand for. You have no actual conviction. Those are the kind of politicians I think that are the most dangerous to our country. When a politician just is willing to change their view on something simply because that's where the tide goes and that's who they are. No. Just have a spine, would you? Just have a doggone spine. 775-5559. Texter writes in and says, you're the sort of guy that, right, my friend. Not all governments can get it right, though. Look at what's happening in Europe. with the Muslims. They're not getting it right. There's a lot happening in Europe. I'm not going to get into it. How's that? There's a lot happening in Europe. 775-5559. Caller, you're on the air.
1: The problem with Europe is that they sold out their core principles and beliefs to accommodate inclusivity. And that's what America is doing. And that's what these idiot justices just did. John Roberts, that guy flip-flops like a doggone. Well, he's Flipper. He's the new song Flipper. Instead of the old boy that ran for president, it's this guy, right? And then Coney Barrett, I think she's gotten it right once so far. I mean, but the problem is they come up there and they start spinning this crap, much like Emily O'Brien here, who runs with an R by her name, and she sells people on the same crap every time around. And they're not doing it because they're looking to benefit the country. They're doing it to benefit themselves. Like the individual who just texted you and said, you know, I'm an American citizen. I was born here. I have my citizenship. That right there is an indicator to me. He was born here and he has his citizenship, which means he is probably an anchor baby. Then he apologizes about his ability to speak English. If you're born here and you're raised here, there's no issue with you speaking English. I've yet to find somebody who's born here and gone through our public schools that has a difficulty finding speaking English. But I can tell you there's many people here who come to America and assimilate and still have problems speaking the language. But that person, I think that's a setup. I think what they texted you was one of those indivisible.org individuals out there who are just trying to come off and try to justify their belief system, and they're just wrong.
0: Yeah, there's a lot of stuff in that text that I pointed out that didn't actually line up with reality.
1: Yeah, I'm with you. Here's the deal. America is desired by all foreigners because of who she is. They want to come to America because of the freedom we provide. They want to come to America because of the lifestyles we live. They want to come to America because we are the shining example to the world of how life can be. That's why they desire. That's why they take these treacherous trips across Africa, across South America, across Central America to get into our borders. And these idiots in America who are spoiled brats, who don't have the sense enough to get out of the way of a fire, right? They're the ones saying America is a bad country. Look at all the Europeans right now. Look at all the foreigners right now that are here for the World Cup. I don't hear them. I haven't heard any of them complain about America. They're bragging on America. So when we let people in who, and I'll say this person, we'll just say that texter was real, right? Again, can't speak English, probably wasn't raised here. They were probably raised in another country. They probably have an affiliation or an affirmation for that other country. They want to come here. They want to get what they can get. And then they want to make life better for themselves. But they never let go of their other country, like these idiots raising the Mexican flag and all this stuff and talking trash about America, right? They're going to do nothing, much like the Californians are doing in Montana and Texas and Tennessee. They're going to come to that new area, and they're just going to completely demolish and trash it. And then the one thing that they always wanted is going to be gone, and they're going to be standing in the same crap that they worked so hard to get out of. That's why we need a Congress, legislators. That's why the voters need to wake the hell up and really start looking at how your people are voting and not what they're telling you. Look them in the eyes. If they can't maintain that eye contact, there's something wrong, right? Ray Holmberg was here for many, many years, and that guy was a criminal from probably day one. But we kept on entertaining it because he could speak eloquently. We got to get away from that. We have to make the hard decisions. We have to come in and say, you know what? No, birthright doesn't fit. You're not a U.S. citizen.
0: Well, it's going to be interesting.
1: When we finally get back,
0: it's going to be interesting to see what the Trump administration. I appreciate the call. To see what the Trump administration actually does or tries to push Congress to accept, you know, on birthright citizenship. I mean, obviously they're not going to make. I don't think at this point they're not going to make a law that tries to counteract what what the interpretation of the 14th Amendment is from that Supreme Court decision. I don't think that's going to happen. But I think there's a number of things that they can do, and it's going to be interesting to see what they try to push. And I think at this point, I don't think they're actually going to make any headway in Congress. I think Trump is going to push because that's what Trump does. You know, he has an idea in his head and he's going to push it and push it and push it as much as he can. You know, he lost and Trump is the kind of guy that just does not like to lose for anything. And he will fight that tooth and nail and find some other ways. And I think Trump's probably the kind of guy that even if he doesn't even believe it as much as he might let on, he doesn't like to lose on anything ever. And so, but I don't actually think Congress is going to do much with it. I see a call, but I've got to get this commercial break in. I'm Aaron MacWilliams. More to come right after this.
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0: All right, everybody now. You cannot always get what you want. I am Aaron McWilliams. Thanks for joining me this afternoon. I appreciate that that song suggestion came in at 775-5559. Caller, you're on the air. Thanks for calling in.
1: Thank you again, Aaron. I guess one more point that I see the win was at the Supreme Court, whether you agree with the decision or not, you know, because what Trump did, as so many presidents or executive branch has done before, was a power grab. Okay. And I said, you know, other presidents have done this as well.
0: Well, and I think you're right. And I will agree with you on this, is that the exercise of executive orders has, I mean, you look at how many executive orders dating back to the 1950s that to now, I mean, it's going up exponential.
1: To me, it says more to, you know, the win is, it says more to oversight and a return to checks and balances, you know, over the executive branch than it does anything. That's the real win for America.
0: I can agree with you. I do not like, I mean, Obama had that famous line. Do you remember what Obama said? I have a pen and a phone, and if I can't get it done there, I've got a pen and a phone, and I'll do it myself. And that was executive order. That's governing by executive order. And I disagree with that. That's not the way the American system was set up.
1: And this has been taking place for way too long.
0: I do agree with you. And I think that's probably a topic of, it should be a topic maybe tomorrow. You know what? That's what I'm going to do. I'm going to look up executive orders. I'll look up the history of that, and we'll bring that into tomorrow. Because I think you've got a good point, is that, you know, striking down on the birthright citizenship, it's not just the reaffirmation of how the country is always looked at, or rather, how it's been looked at over the last 100 years. It's also a reinforcement of what the role of the Supreme Court is versus the role of the President of the United States. 775-5559. Caller, you're on the air.
2: What's the power grab, Aaron?
0: Oh, the power grab.
2: Enforcing?
0: The power grab meaning that it goes against an executive order and it strikes down an executive order from the presidency. Now, and it's not, that's not just Trump. I mean, you look at Biden, look at Obama, just keep rolling the clock back. Many, many, many, many presidents, and almost on an exponential basis, have governed by executive order. And I think that's the point.
2: Pardon me, though. If this, he said Trump had a power grab. Did I get that wrong? Because
0: no, it's more the point that every time a president makes an executive order, especially one that contradicts what a constitutional amendment states or calls into question, that can be seen as a power grab. And that's a statement I agree with.
2: Well, see, I disagree. And here's why I disagree. Enforcing immigration that hasn't been done by the last few leaders we've had, if that's considered a power grab, then the executive branch, you've just completely hollowed out. TPS, again, temporary asylum. That's what you get, temporary. It's been a whole long time for the Haitians, right? The illegals crossing the border to the point where people are suing to stop the illegal crossings. Those aren't power grabs. Those are direct requirements of the executive branch under Donald Trump. This right now, what you've done is you've just empowered and encouraged the Anchor Baby program we have going on in the United States.
0: I'm going to have to disagree with you. Thanks for the call. 775-5559. Caller, you're on the air.
3: Aaron, I hate the use of executive orders to govern the nation. I think it's been badly over abused by presidents of both sides of the aisle for decades. But this one, you know, was trying to right a wrong, which was the previous executive power and the courts, had wrongly interpreted and done this anchor baby thing. And so he was trying to overcome that. And, you know, I appreciate the subject of not, you know, overusing and abusing executive power, namely the executive orders. But I think the decision yesterday was just abysmal. The concept that the framers of the 14th Amendment intended for, you know, the children of illegal aliens to have automatic citizenship is just absurd.
0: Yeah. Now, I understand that sentiment. I think it's a difference, and this happens in law. This even happens in North Dakota, okay? And it happens in any body of law. When a legislature, or in this case the Constitution, okay, puts forward a law or puts forward an amendment, they think one thing, and then it gets reinterpreted as another later on, and then you have a battle between, well, what the original intent is versus the plain reading versus a precedence of how it's been used, you know, over the last 140 years, 120 years or so. And so that ends up making a conflict within our government.
3: Correct. And, you know, I would argue that the justices that, you know, decided against President Trump on this, you know, they'd be hard pressed to show any, you know, notes or working notes from when the 14th was framed and ratified. It's not like they're going to find a note that says, yeah, we intended, you know, by doing this, we intend this language to apply to future generations when people sneak in here illegally and give birth.
0: Sure.
3: You know, there wouldn't be any supporting documentation at all for that quote interpretation. That's just them, you know, implementing their will and their current view on the subject.
0: No, and I agree, but I also have to get to the news because I'm already 5 minutes behind. So,
3: all right, take care.
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5: Sunny, breezy, and warm with a high in the mid-80s today. Your KNOX five-day forecast follows the news. Good afternoon. Here are your latest stories. Grand Forks planning and zoning officials confirming Panda Express will move into the old Ground Round location at 2800 32nd Avenue South. The deal was approved in April with plans for a roughly 3,000-square-foot facility, including a drive-thru. A timeline for construction has not yet been confirmed. Governor Kelly Armstrong declaring a statewide disaster after early June storms brought tornadoes, winds near 100 miles an hour, and hail up to 3 inches in diameter across six North Dakota counties. Damage to electrical infrastructure alone is estimated at $4.6 million. The declaration is a step toward seeking federal disaster assistance. A 53-year-old Crookston man facing a felony assault charge after police say he repeatedly punched a man near a gazebo, leaving him with a cut requiring stitches, and then resisted arrest. Chris Noah's next court appearance is July 14th. The Department of Environmental Quality says harmful algae blooms confirmed in Lake Darling, Bowman Haley Dam, and South Golden Lake. Officials say to stay out of the water that looks green or has surface blooms. And President Donald Trump in Medora today for the dedication of the Theodore Roosevelt Presidential Library, marking the site where Roosevelt once ranched in the Badlands. This look at news brought to you by Botzer Garage. I'm Jennifer Leverenz, KNOX News.
0: Sorry, caught me off guard while I was reading something. Thank you, Jennifer. Then our next update from the KNX newsroom will be at 3:02 with Mark Ewens. Mark Ewens took my shift today. We ended up flipping around. That's news at the top, the bottom, and when it breaks on News Radio 1310, KNOX 103.3, 107.9, and on the KNOX app. All right, that temperature continues to climb, currently 81 degrees. Mostly sunny and warm, a high of 86, westerlies to 25. Tonight, fair skies with a low of 59, westerlies to 10. On Thursday, fairly sunny, a late day storm of 86. On Friday, isolated storms with a high of 87. Independence Day, a few storms with a high of 84. On Sunday, it's dry with a high of 89. Mark Ewan says keep the umbrella handy. 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

0: Good afternoon. This is Aaron McWilliams. We're talking, we're still talking about birthright citizenship. I tried moving the conversation on. If you get tired of the conversation, I did. I tried moving it on to other things, but we end up back on it. It is important. Texter writes in, calling me out on something. I love it, by the way. 775-5559 says, Aaron, you don't have the same views as Ron Barna, so you're silly and wrong. Finally, somebody said I was silly and wrong. It's been a while. You guys, it's been a while since somebody just texted in saying I was wrong. You know, I can agree with portions of an argument without accepting the entire thing. I can agree that having anchor babies and having birth tourism is a detriment to our country. I can agree with that point of view. I can agree with parts of this, with parts of the dissent from, you know, from the, I can agree with parts of the dissent from the Supreme Court ruling. I can agree with those things. I can disagree with other parts of the view. I think one of the challenges we have in our country is that if you don't agree with absolutely every single element of my conversation, of my argument, then you must disagree with me totally. And I think that's a detriment to our country, is that, no, you know what? I can be like 90% of your friend and still hate 10% of what you do. I mean, Shanna just walked in the studio. I mean,
1: oh, you like 90% of me. Right?
0: Yeah. I mean, maybe even 91% on a good day. But it doesn't mean that Shanna is like 8% my enemy here.
1: Right.
0: You know?
1: Yeah, it makes sense.
0: So, Shanna, welcome to the studio. What do you have for us?
1: Yeah, good to see you. You know, it's really hard. Is it hard for anybody else this week to work? Like, I don't know. For whatever reason, I've been on vacation in my mind all week,
0: yes.
1: Just knowing that the 4th of July is coming up, even though it's on a Saturday, which is kind of sad, but.
0: Absolutely. No, right? I've been there.
1: Yeah.
0: Like all month.
1: Yeah. I'm like, I'm off today, right? No, I'm not. It's a work day. So some people are
0: still
1: off.
0: A work day.
1: Yeah. Yeah. Good for them. I'm happy for them. But, if you are going to a lake this weekend and maybe you don't own a lake place,
0: Or even a lake.
1: Right. Or yeah, if you're like, man, I wish I had a lake place to go to, or you're on a lake, you don't own one, you're on a pontoon with somebody and they've got a place and you're like, man, it'd be nice to get my own place. Or you're cruising along, you see a for sale sign. That would be a great time, to reach out and see what you need to do to get a place, right? It may not be as far out of range as you think. I've done a lot of different lake places with families too. So you don't always need just one family. You could have, you know, maybe you, your brother and your sister, all go in on a loan together.
0: You know what I want? I want a friend with a lake place.
1: Right, right.
0: I really do. I want a friend with a lake place. So if you're a friend of mine, can you get a lake place? Call Shanna, get a lake place. I'll even mow the grass there for you. Like, I mean, at least once a year.
1: Yeah. I'm also that person. Like, I am going to a friend's lake place. But then when I go on a pontoon ride or a boat ride, then I'm like, man, I want a place because it's so great, right? You're in such a great mood. Everybody's happy on the lake. And yeah, if you're just kind of questioning that, the minimum down payment for a second home is usually 10%. So if you can conjure that up, sometimes people will take equity out of their current house for a down payment for a second place. So yeah, there's some options available. And if you want to know what a payment would be, like, hey, I saw this really cool place. What if I put down this much? What would my payment be? And usually that makes people go, oh, that's not so bad, or ew, gross, I don't like that payment, right?
0: At least we can give
1: them the options to let them know that's doable. Or if you're splitting it with some family members or some friends, like, oh, if the payment's $2,500, I can take, you know, $1,200 and you can take, you know, you can split it. So
0: now how does that work then? I mean, like, we'll just say, you know, my family and your family, we said, hey, let's go grab a place on Maple Lake or, you know, Lake of the Woods or wherever. Okay. How does that work? I mean, does that mean that like, The loan is in both your names, or is it more like a co-signer to the loan? How does that work?
1: Right. So anybody that would be on the loan. So if I pulled their credit, it would show the full payment on their credit report.
0: Okay.
1: But so if I wanted to be on the loan and you wanted to be on it as well, you could be on title work. And if you're just on title, then it doesn't show up, say, on your credit report, liabilities, things like that.
0: So there has to be a principal. A principal person that it falls
1: yes,
0: on.
1: Yes.
0: I thought so.
1: Just depends if you're on the loan or not, but as many people can be on title and as many people can be on the loan, it just depends if they all want to be on you know, have that included with their credit.
0: So when you're looking at a lake place, you got 10% down. How long can you stretch that loan out for? Is that 30 years like a primary resident, or is that 20 years or?
1: Yeah, no, you can do a 30-year loan on that. Yes, okay. Correct. So, and there's no prepayment penalty. You can have it as long as you'd like. The pre-approval is the same as a primary home. The closing costs are very similar. So, it's just a second property. Some people might use it as an Airbnb. Then you could do it as an investment property. You can use rental income. So if you're like, man, I don't know if I'd qualify for two house payments. If you do the investment property route, you need a little bit more down. So you'd be around the 20% mark. However, then you can use rental income to offset that payment, whether you've got it or not. So even if you don't have a lease, even if you don't have an Airbnb quite yet, you can still, we would use a rental payment that the appraiser determines to offset that payment for you. So, yeah.
0: So what are the rates at like right now?
1: You know, I can't quote rates.
0: Why not?
1: I know, right? There's so much that goes into that.
0: I won't tell anybody.
1: Right? It'd probably be like in the low to mid sixes for a second home.
0: Okay.
1: So,
0: well,
1: yeah.
0: Cause I know that we had a couple of years ago, we had the rates that were sky high, you know, they're like at 450%,
1: right.
0: You know, then they dropped to like, I don't know, 7% or 8%. I just know that they go up and down, and I didn't know with the economy, you know, with what the feds had done with that.
1: Right. Yep. No, they're going to be similar as the primary home. It's just going to be a little bit more of an uptick since it's a second home property, I guess, but that's just, I don't make the rules, right? I would give it for less.
0: So if you were making the rules,
1: yes.
0: You are queen for the day.
1: Why doesn't anyone ask me what I want to do?
0: This is your chance, Shanna, right here.
1: I know.
0: It's your chance.
1: I know.
0: You're queen for the day. What is the rate?
1: Yeah, we need Fannie and Freddie to listen to me more.
0: That's right.
1: Right.
0: You know, I'll put in a good word.
1: Yeah, thank you.
0: You know, I'll put in a good word for you.
1: It would make my job a lot easier, I'm not going
0: to
1: lie.
0: Now, would you go like all the way down to 0%?
1: Oh, yeah, right.
0: You know, I mean, that would be amazing, right?
1: Yeah, right?
0: 0%.
1: That's what everybody wants.
0: You know, you'd probably even get me to get a mortgage from you. You got a 0% mortgage from Shanna. That's not a thing, but she will fight for you to get you the very best rate.
1: Yeah. Yeah. Cause I can't say one. Cause if I want one, somebody's going to want a half. Right.
0: Exactly. You can't,
1: win.
0: So I think unless they come up with a mortgage that pays you to borrow money, you know, I mean, maybe then people would be happy.
1: Yeah. Very true.
0: You know,
1: true.
0: But then they're not going to get paid enough anyway.
1: Yeah, it's always something.
0: It's always something. Right? So how do they get a hold of you, Shanna?
1: Yeah, our number is 701-738-0651. And then all of our information is on our website, which is mortgagesbyshanna.com. And we do have a free online application on there. Usually we're able to get back to people within 24 hours, and the pre-approval is good for 4 months.
0: Interesting. Now, I'll ask you this before we let you go. So I work here, which is, by the way, that is still odd for me to say.
1: Yeah.
0: Okay. It's odd because I've always been self-employed. Yeah. And so to think of myself as an employee anywhere is still a little odd, but I've actually been with Leighton Broadcasting for 5 years.
1: Yeah.
0: Which, by the way, is the longest place I've ever worked anywhere in my life.
1: Really? I feel like you kind of do what you want. You're your own boss anyway. Cause when you're in this room, you can really do whatever you want.
0: I mean,
1: kind of, right?
0: Kind of, you know, I don't ask Ryan,
1: right?
0: You know, and Ryan doesn't ask me. I mean, he does tell me.
1: Yeah.
0: Every once in a while I get in trouble.
1: Right.
0: You know,
1: little need to know, but yeah, I
0: get But actually, it's been really cool, and they've been pretty amazing. But okay, so I work for myself, right? How does someone like me qualify for a loan? How does that even work?
1: Yeah, yeah. If you have a history, usually a 2-year history is required for self-employment. We would take an average, but we add back things that you wouldn't think to add back in. Like we can add back, and if you have depreciation, if you work out of your home, we can add some of those things back. So usually people are like, oh man, I wouldn't qualify. And we also have loans that are bank statement loans. We have loans that are kind of stated income loans. So yeah, we have a lot of different options for self-employed borrowers.
0: That's really interesting. Give us that number one more time.
1: Yeah, it's 701-738-0651.
0: Very good. Shanna, as always, thanks for stopping in here at the studio.
1: Great to see you.
0: You too.
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3: This is your sports vape summer forecast. Looking ahead, we're seeing temperatures in the 80s. Lake weekends approaching from the west. 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

0: Good afternoon. This is Aaron McWilliams. Just wrapped up with Shanna from Wintrust Mortgage. Well, it was an interesting afternoon. We talked about birthright citizenship and the, you know, and all the Supreme Court case stuff. So that was interesting. Texter writes in and says, I think it's a shame that we have a country that people will risk life and limb to get to. What can we do to make it a worse place so they won't come? You know, I don't know. I mean, I guess I'm looking at it and I'm like, okay, well, New York is working hard at that. California is working pretty hard. I think in North Dakota, we're doing pretty good. Like I opened my show, okay? I opened up my show today with an analysis on what was going on in Iran and the Strait of Hormuz. I actually think that the entire global market, oil market, is going to pivot because of this. In the next 3 to 5 years, it's going to put greater demand on American oil, which means greater demand on North Dakota oil, which, by the way, means more money for the great state of North Dakota. So I think that's a good thing. Overall, I mean, could you imagine a situation where Iran is pushed into a corner, does not get a nuke, and North Dakota gets more money because of it? I think that's an okay situation. What say you, Mark?
1: I think we're probably in far better shape than we like to think. I believe that the current climate of the political scene has really put a pall over all of our discussions. So a lot of us, both sides of the political aisle, but one side more than another, seems to come from the fact that it's doom, gloom, horrible things are happening. And of course, in the world, there's always horrible things happening. But look at all the people that came over from Europe to play a little football, and they're agog with how great the country is compared to where they've come from. And I know some of my friends on the left will poo-poo that, but it really puts a perspective. And I don't know how many of you have been over to Europe to see the difference. I mean, Europe's beautiful. They've got places that are just as much open as we are here. But there's just something special about America. Maybe it is largesse in places, no doubt. I think the problem is that sometimes we're like spoiled children.
0: Yeah, we don't know how good we have it.
1: Exactly. We don't really know how good we have it.
0: And you know what, Mark? I really don't. I've never been to Europe. I've never been on a mission trip or anywhere on a third world country. I've been to Australia for 2 months, like in 2002. That's my only experience.
1: Mm-hmm.
0: So I don't fully appreciate it. Mark, but you got 10 seconds. What's coming up on your show?
1: Well, actually, that's one thing I was going to talk about. Overall, the United States is neither categorically stronger nor weaker than it was in 22. So I've got some facts to look at. Obviously, we've got, you know, America's independence in another country. Have you ever celebrated overseas? And, you know, a whole bunch of stuff on the sheet. We'll see what I get done with.
0: All righty. That's Mark Ewens coming up. More to come after ABC News with Mark.
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5: We're going to hold the green to the screen on the day. You're listening to the American Ag Network. Good afternoon. I'm Susan Littlefield. Corn closed just a penny off the high of the day. As suspected, the Trump administration announced today the U.S. will not renew the USMCA. The trade deal is a current form will expire in on 2036 unless a member country formally withdraws or a new deal is put into place. In EIA's weekly data update, U.S. ethanol production increased by 27,000 barrels per day from last week to 1.117 million barrels per day. Beans followed on yesterday's action with a continued higher number. Estimates are for this crush report to look at it, realized crush could be 5.5% more than last year. Stocks would be at least 5 month low if realized. Indonesia's new biofuel blending mandate goes into effect today, moving the biodiesel blend rate to 50%. Well, wheat had a relatively strong day with closing off of the highs. USDA's Secretary Rollins announced USDA is making a $500 million investment into domestic fertilizer production, saying the money will go to expand and update current facilities while building on new ones. In Argentina, weather has dried out for this week, but rains are back in the forecast in the 6 to 10 day outlook. Cattle lower in the front month, but stayed green on the deferred contracts. The USDA's screwworm dashboard shows two more reported cases in Texas in the last couple of days, bringing that total to 29 cases. As the USDA plugs some light cash trade in, the weighted average sitting at 259.19, 3 cents lower than last week. Hogs were up to the start when made a swift move down by mid-morning as ASF continues to plague the Philippines. The country's Bureau of Animal Industry is pushing for live vaccines to be more commercially available after government testing recorded a 90% efficiency rate. We'll come back to look at some closing Wednesday numbers. This is the American Ag Network.
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5: September corn 6 to the plus, 422 and 3 quarters. December 442 and a quarter, up 6 and a quarter. August beans 1133 and a quarter, up 9. And November 1149 and a quarter, that is 5 and a half higher. Soybean meal for August, 305.30, up 140. Oil August, 66.69, down 24. Chicago wheat, September, $6, up 10 and 3 quarters. Kansas City, September, 6.35, up 9 and 3 quarters. Is Minneapolis, September, 6.19 and a quarter, up 12. August live cattle down 60, 241.82. October, 236.72, up 7. August feeders, 364.15, down 45. September, down 35, 362.17. Lean hogs for July, 93.35, down 97. August, 97.05, down 115. Class 3 milk for July, 15.49, down 3. August, 16.10, down 24. 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
7: ABC News, I'm Michelle Franzen. In North Dakota, President Trump toured the Theodore Roosevelt Library in Medora, ahead of now delivering remarks at the opening ceremony. The president arriving on the new Air Force One, gifted from Qatar. ABC's Selena Wang with more.
8: There's been bipartisan concern over the conflicts of interest here, the ethical, the legal, the national security concerns. Remember, this is a $400 million gift from Qatar. This is likely the largest gift ever from a foreign government. And the Pentagon has spent the last year, as well as hundreds of millions of dollars in taxpayer money, to retrofit this plane and do the necessary security upgrades to make sure that it's fit for use by the President of the United States.
7: In New York City, a couple scaled the Empire State Building's spire today in what appeared to be a protest that ended in a proposal, both now facing charges. A heat dome bearing down on much of the country with dangerous triple-digit field temperatures, raising the risk of life-threatening conditions. This is ABC News. Voters in yesterday's Colorado primary race choosing a progressive newcomer over a 15-term Democratic incumbent. Here's ABC's Stephen Portnoy.
9: The result in the Denver area district ends the congressional career of Diana DeGette, who has served in the House since 1997. She was defeated by a challenger who was born that same year. Milot Kiros, who emigrated from Ethiopia as an infant, is the latest member of the Democratic Socialists of America to oust a Democratic incumbent. Republicans point to Kiros's comment in a local news interview that the 9/11 attacks were an inevitable consequence of America destabilizing the Middle East.
7: Sweltering temperatures across more than half of the country, known as a heat dome, is also raising the health risks for millions this holiday. In New York City, the heat index, or real field temperature mixed with humidity, is expected to top the triple digits. It could be the hottest on record for the New York City area since 2010. Michelle Franz in ABC News.
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11: Sunny, breezy, and warm today. We'll see a high in the mid-80s. Your KNOX five-day forecast follows the news. Good afternoon. Here are your latest stories. The city of Grand Forks will conduct citywide mosquito spraying tonight between 9 and midnight. Spray trucks travel 10 to 15 miles an hour and are marked with flashing yellow lights. Spraying requires winds of 10 miles per hour or less, so operations could be suspended if conditions don't cooperate. More information is available at the City of Grand Forks website. The University of North Dakota extending athletic director Bill Chaves' contract with a 3-year contract through June 2029. Effective today, he'll have a base salary of just under $262,000. Chaves has led the department since 2018 and recently oversaw major facility improvements. Governor Kelly Armstrong declaring a statewide disaster for severe storms that hit North Dakota in early June, which caused more than $4.5 million in damage from hail, tornadoes, and winds nearing 100 miles an hour. The declaration is a step toward seeking federal disaster assistance. And Governor Armstrong welcoming President Donald Trump to Medora today for the opening of the Theodore Roosevelt Presidential Library, launching America 250 celebrations ahead of the 4th of July holiday. This look at news is brought to you by Radium. I'm Jennifer Leverenz, KNOX News.
1: Our next update from the KNOX Newsroom and Jennifer Leverenz will come at 3:30. News the top, the bottom, and when it breaks on News Radio 1310, KNOX. Well, good afternoon. Mark Ewens with you on this 1st of July. And I bring the KNOX CL Linfoot five-day forecast to you. Some haze does return. There's fires going on big time down in the southwestern United States, and we're getting a bit of that plume from that. So if you've noticed a brownish tinge to the sky, that's what's going on. Still mostly sunny, kind of hazy, warm. 86 is the expected high with westerlies to 25. Fair skies and 59 tonight. Westerlies drop down to under 10. Fairly sunny, a late day storm on Thursday in 86. Friday, isolated storms in 87. Independence Day, a few storms, 84. Sunday, dry, 89 degrees. So just keep that umbrella handy. 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Not a whole lot on the radar at the present time, which, you know, that's okay. We've had our share of rain, and I'll talk about the forecast for this upcoming 4th of July, especially the fireworks display, because that's something I think a lot of folks are obviously interested in. I'll talk about that. Right now, the big storms are well to our south across eastern Nebraska and into Iowa, and there's going to be a fair amount of severe weather across the region the next couple of days. So regardless, we'll keep you up to date with what's going on. Well, good afternoon. I hope everyone is, who's still at work? I'm sure that lots of folks have taken off a little early. Not uncommon is the holiday on a weekend and with a lot of day off or day in lieu ofs occurring on Friday with a lot of businesses, maybe part times or closed for the day. I'm sure a lot of folks have already got that fever going. So it's kind of fun. So we can talk a little bit about what your activities are going to be this weekend. Are you going to be staying in town? We've got a lot of things. So, but the one question I wanted to ask, and it is different, who has celebrated America's Independence Day in another country? As I was talking at the crossover that with Aaron, that it's been rather interesting with the commentary that has been made about the United States, the land of plenty, as some might say, the land of excess, which I wouldn't disagree with the many people that have been over here for the football and just the commentaries that they have made, that their eyes being open. And I know that certain countries have painted America to not be necessarily as warm and friendly as it is. In some sectors, it probably is. But just the way that a lot of folks over here are like, wow. And yes, compared to what some other countries have, it is excess. But who has celebrated a 4th of July? Or you know, we can talk about a major holiday. We've been fortunate enough, my wife and I, to have spent Christmas and New Year's in Germany. That was, I'll tell you what, the Germans know how to do Christmas and New Year's. Let me tell you, it was pretty fun. But who has celebrated America's Independence Day in another country? And what would that be like? I'm just curious as we get going on this, a KNOX afternoon, a Wednesday edition, the 1st of July. Lots of things to talk about as well. I do want to mention some of the things I've dug into that we'll get into, that really overall the United States is neither categorically stronger nor weaker than it was in 2022. It's positioned differently, but you know what? The United States is still pretty rock solid. So celebrating the 4th of July, the Independence Day for the United States in another country. Who's done that? Let's talk about that a little bit in this, the first hour of a KNOX afternoon. Mark Ewens with you on this smoky kind of 1st of July.

0: in a semi-civilian environment, but how many have taken vacation time overseas? And have you noticed, do people talk much about it? Have you noticed that? Is it a big thing? I mean, I kind of know the answer, but I'm just curious what your experience was at 775-5559 being overseas for America's Independence Day. I do also want to talk a little bit about many folks obviously going to the fireworks display and other activities this Saturday evening. And so I do want to talk a little bit about the weather. It's always a good idea to be prepared for a wide variety of things. But I think the bulk of the July 4th period is going to be rain-free. Now, in the evening, of course, 6 p.m. till about midnight time frame, there will be a modest chance for some scattered showers or a few thunderstorms across the Grand Forks area at roughly a 30 or 40% chance of rain as we get into Saturday evening. So that means there's a 60 to 70% chance it won't rain. I think most fireworks displays should have at least a several hour window that is dry, but those isolated storms obviously can bring some brief heavy rain and some gusty winds in spots. But outside of the storms, look for light to moderate winds around 5 to 10 miles an hour, generally variable out of the south and east during the afternoon, and light and variable overnight tonight. Now, gusts of 15 to 20 are possible with any thunderstorms. And the best odds for dry weather late afternoon into early evening, roughly that 4 to 8 p.m. time frame is what I'm thinking. That has the largest window of generally dry weather from any of the locations. The peak risk rain window as it stands right now, and obviously this will probably change, of course, after 8 p.m. into the overnight when a lot of people might be launching off fireworks, a slightly higher chance for scattered storms to develop or move through. So if you're going to be out and about on this 4th of July, looking at the holiday fireworks displays, it never hurts to carry a raincoat or an umbrella with you just in case. But I think most folks are going to stay dry. 775-5559. You're with Mark. Go ahead, caller.
1: So this is off subject, but I thought you would enjoy it. And I've only got a couple minutes that I'm going to be in the car. You know how you'd negotiate with a Iranian Muslim?
0: Oh, boy. Okay, no. How do you negotiate with an Iranian Muslim?
1: When you're arguing with them, you go, hey, look over there. And when they turn around and they have their back to you, you shoot them in the head.
0: Jeez Louise.
1: And that came from an Iranian. I have a brother-in-law that's Iranian. They said, that's how you win an argument with an Iranian Muslim.
0: Wow.
1: I said, you're kidding me. He said that logic, intelligence, nothing counts. So he said, that's how you win an argument.
0: Wow.
1: With Iranian.
0: Okay.
1: Yeah.
0: that was pretty hard. Jeez. Well, thank you, I think. No.
1: he fought against the Mullahs when the country first fell apart in 1979.
0: Sure. Sure.
1: So he's probably done that maybe a time or two.
0: Wow.
1: So.
0: Okay.
1: And he's the kindest, sweetest person you'd ever meet.
0: Oh, man. Wow. Well, you know, I could argue that there are some American religious zealots that are probably equally as rigid, but that's another story for another day. Good Lord.
1: Right. Yeah.
0: Okay. Well, thank you. Thank you, I think. You have a great 4th holiday.
1: I'm going to throw a little sunshine in your life.
0: Sunshine. Okay. If that's sunshine, I'd hate to see dark clouds. Have a great afternoon. Goodbye. 775-5559. Wow. You're with Mark. Go ahead, please.
2: I was just wondering, you know, Trump's out in Theodore Roosevelt Park out there.
0: Right.
2: In Medora.
0: Uh-huh.
2: And I wonder if they're going to have fireworks. That's got to be drier than a popcorn fart out there.
0: It is. Remember, was it last year or the last couple of years they'd had a ban on fireworks because of the drought? They've had them before when it's been really bad, or they've limited the displays. So in certain areas, I don't know.
2: Trump out there with a sparkler in his hand.
0: Oh, Lord. Yeah. Get all those brasses.
2: Here's
0: going.
2: Your welding glove.
0: Okay, then.
2: Okay.
0: Thanks.
2: Okay.
0: Yeah, bye.
2: Bye.
0: Good Lord. 775-5559. You're with Mark. Go ahead, please.
3: Yeah, call it before the laugh made a funny Iranian Muslim joke. Can I make an Israeli joke?
0: Be my guest.

0: Okay. How do you survey the amount of people that live in a Israeli village?
1: How do you serve them? Okay.
0: How do you survey them?
1: How do you survey them? Okay. How do you survey them?
0: Well, in an Israeli village, all you got to do is toss a shekel in the middle of town square and count the tiny hats.
1: You know, you're not too far off the mark.
0: Oy vey, I've got to let you go. I've got some important APAC business, Mark. Have a good one.
1: Thank you for the call. 775, wow. 775-5559, you're with Mark. Go ahead, caller.
2: Yeah, I'm out my door at the Burning Hill Theater looking at the Burning Hill Theater.
1: Oh.
2: Trump is still talking, and people are leaving.
1: No surprise. he's one thing. He's a good politician. Never met a speech that he doesn't like to talk about.
2: Yep. It's about 120 degrees at the Burning Hill Theater Amphitheater.
1: Oh, good Lord. Wow.
2: Just give you an update.
1: I do appreciate that. Thank you very much. Yeah, stay safe. Drink plenty of fluids. Holy moly. Mark Ewens on this Canowix afternoon. After all that, who has celebrated America's Independence Days overseas? A text to 775-5559. More than 10 times in Marine Corps Semper Fi. Semper Fi, Marine, thank you very much. It's a privilege that you texted in. I really do mean it. 775-5559. All he did is say what most of us knew already, just out loud on the radio. Well, good Lord, I don't know. Racist joke day, I guess, sad. And I'm laughing. I know it's incorrect, but like I'm laughing because I don't know what else to say. Good gravy. It is kind of funny, though, because if somebody calls up and were to shred Republicans for being bigoted lion SOBs and wanting nothing but money grubbiness, which I would consider to be a racist slur, too, because there's a lot of people of color who are Republicans. So racism is, I have learned, in the eye of the beholder to a large part. But you're right. It is a rather interesting way to start the show off. Not the way I wanted to go, but as I have said, if you can keep it clean, I will let pretty much any commentary come through. Because, A, it's what people are thinking, and that's what this is about. We talk to each other. 775-5559, you're with Mark. Go ahead, please.
0: Oh, you know, we can have a racist joke day. I got like a million in the chamber.
1: No.
0: Hey, no. Even for the white folks like me and you, yeah, I got some good ones. You know, don't let me start talking about Montana and sheep.
1: Well, you know, you're thanks for the call. You know, your commentary, though, I've mentioned it many times. New Orleans has a very large Hebrew population. Tulane University was founded around the turn of the previous century, and it was originally intended to be something of a religious college, and it was founded by the Hebrew population in New Orleans. And there are some very devout Hasidic Jews in New Orleans, and on a Saturday evening, if you're in the wrong part of town, don't plan on driving, because they're walking to temple, and they will just block the streets. And some of the worst jokes I have heard in the world about white people have come from my friends on the Hebrew side of the family. 775-5559. Political choice isn't a race, it's a choice. Well, yes and no, because a lot of times that those who have a certain political bend are being associated as homophobes, bigots, racists, simply because they believe that a man can't be a woman just by saying that that he is a woman. And by simply saying that, people on that side of the aisle get slammed and slaughtered and just reviled. And so, yeah, political choice isn't about race. It's a choice. I'm not disagreeing with you, Texter. I'm just saying is that there's so much to go around. And that's, you should know by now if you've been listening, my main talking point is the way we talk at each other and not to each other. 775-5559. You're with Mark. Go ahead, please. Hello. Well, that didn't work. I don't know. So, yeah, who has celebrated America's Independence Day in another country? And what's that been like? Did they even notice? I know if you're military, obviously, on the bases, we do it a little different. 775-5559. You're with Mark. Go ahead, please.
3: So, to the texter, if I make a joke about a Polish person or a Norwegian person, is that... racist.
1: Oh, of course.
3: I'm guessing to the texter it's not. Because we throw those jokes around up here all the time, right?
1: Yeah.
3: You know, like, I mean, I could give you a very clean Polish joke right now. You have a large Polish audience, mm-hmm. very clean. I'm not going to do it just because. But, and how many Oli and Lima jokes have you heard in your life?
1: Yeah, we're slamming a whole group there, and everybody thinks it's hysterical.
3: Yeah, and everybody laughs because everybody thinks it's funny, right? But the minute that you start, oh, it's an Iranian, or oh, it's a Jewish person, or oh, it's a black person, or oh, then it's deemed offensive. But, you know, or oh, even better, we can slam blonde women. We can slam just women in general.
1: Mm-hmm.
3: You know, we can slam people who are mentally handicapped and, you know, get by with a lot of these things. But the minute somebody does an Iranian joke that came from an Iranian, by the way, so he's making fun of himself, then it's a problem.
1: That's I see. No, I appreciate the call. I mean, it's just what I see is that we have selected outrage. Because if honestly we were going to be outraged, we should be outraged at far more than what is said and goes on in the political world. And this is, I know, what irritates a lot of my friends on both sides, but we're losing the country. It's just, it's kind of a frightening thing, I think, but that's just me. 775-5559. If you gave Gen Z guy half your brain, what would Gen Z guy have? Half a brain. Now, I know what you're saying, but isn't that kind of a slam? I mean, you just called him basically a brain dead fool. You see, when we say something, words obviously matter. Don't I hear that a lot from my friends on the left side of the aisle? Words matter. Well, okay. There is so much that has been leveled against the right side of the aisle for simply speaking an opinion. And I may not agree with your opinion, but I will fight for your right. That's, and I've said this before, fight for your right to say whatever you want to say. And there are many military members, ex and currently serving, that listen to these programs, and they more than likely say the same thing. I will fight for your right to be whatever you want to be. Just recognize that you live in a country that allows us to say a lot of stuff that you can't say overseas. I think I've mentioned that in Germany, If you sport a swastika, it is boom, boom. You're in the Huskow for the duration. They have absolutely zero tolerance. And there are several other things in Germany that if it pops up in the public eye. So, but they have a history where they've learned. Off topic. 775-5559. You're with Mark. Go ahead, please.
4: Well, like I say, I moved up here in 1968.
1: Okay.
4: And I was from Milwaukee, Racine. There are a lot of Danish people, Germans, and all that kind of stuff. But Milwaukee was a lot of Polish people, German people, and stuff like that. And they had, sure. I mean, I loved it because I like German food, their sausages and stuff. You go up to Sheboygan, they have a great big thing on the beach, and it's just a big drunk, everybody cooking the best bratwurst in the world. But I move up here, and it's Oli and Lena. I said, what the hell is that? You know, Oli and Lena? And then I was like, God, I'm off the hook. But then there's a town called Minto and Warsaw up north,
1: mm-hmm.
4: But it was just sprinkled and everything. And it was like all of a sudden when they discovered I was Polish, then they started in on me up here. Like, oh, we got somebody else to pick on, you know. But I was, for a while, I was like, hey, this is great, Dad. And he goes, don't worry, Joe. There's Polish people living up in Warsaw and Minto and everything like this. And then it started, you know, and the light bulb thing, you know. And for Packer Lady, I'm going to start a company up, Polish. I got to look, find a few Polish employees. I got to find two at least for screwing in a light bulb for her.
1: Thanks for the call. One to hold the chair, one to screw in the light bulb. 775-5559. They say it about the Irish, too. You're with Mark. Go ahead, please.
5: Yeah, so a Frenchman and an Irishman were sitting at the bar, and a fly lands on the Frenchman's glass of wine, and he shoos it away. He says, go, little fly, go, little fly. So the fly goes over to the Irishman's beer. It was a Guinness Stout, by the way.
1: Mm.
5: And the the fly lands on his glass, and the Irishman quickly grabs the fly and says, "Spit it out! Spit it out!"
1: Sounds about right.
5: Hey, listen. Yeah. How do Asian people name their kids?
1: Okay. Go ahead.
5: They throw silverware down the stairs.
1: Oh, man. Jeez Louise.
5: Oh, what? Oh, did I say that out loud?
1: Bye. Good Lord. Oh, man, oh, man, oh, man, oh, man. Let's see here. 775-5559. I've got a break I need, or a segue I need to take here ahead of the bottom of the hour news. The smartest audience in the North, except for the texters. We are all a little stupider for hearing what they contribute. Mark Ewens with you on this afternoon, a Wednesday afternoon, KNOX afternoon. Oh, man. So the original question was, who celebrated the 4th of July overseas, and what was that like? There's a lot of other things we'll talk about as too. It's kind of turned into Punch Drunks Wednesday. Good Lord, y'all are having fun. The KNOX afternoon continues.
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12: 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Now, if you want to spray Status or Diflex, both of which contain old dicamba with a crop safener, those products are actually approved on what we consider fairly big corn. Here's my point. While some of the leaf cupping that we've seen in the last few years has been from drift or volatility out of soybeans, there's been a lot that's come from late spraying in corn and non-crop areas. Our advice is to only spray dicamba very early in the growing season because every dicamba formulation can volatilize and move off target no matter what you do or how you spray it. Always use dicamba with caution. I'm Darren Hefty.
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16: Mostly sunny and breezy today with a high in the mid-80s. Your KNOX five-day forecast follows the news. Good afternoon. Here are your latest stories. Grand Forks County Commissioner is considering cuts to contracted services to help close an expected 2027 budget deficit. Commissioner Terry Bierke is proposing roughly $1 million in cuts, including $175,000 from Economic Development and $150,000 from the Grand Forks Public Library. Some proposals would eliminate funding for groups like Safe Kids Grand Forks and The Nest. Mandated levies would not be touched. Commissioners expect a clearer revenue picture at their next meeting, July 7th at 9:30. New Minnesota laws take effect, and one of them means social media companies must now display a mental health warning before content reaches a user's feed. Minnesota is the first state to require the label, which must pop up every time someone opens a covered platform. Valley City is preparing to celebrate its designation as North Dakota's first World War II Heritage City. The National Park Service honored the community last year for its wartime homefront contributions. The celebration is set for July 9th at the Barnes County Museum. And North Dakota Motor Carriers Association naming State Patrol Trooper Darby Kessner Trooper of the Year. The Williston-based trooper is recognized for his work approving oil field equipment standards and serving the agency's crash reconstruction team. This look at news brought to you by Grand Cities Monument. I'm Jennifer Leverenz, KNOX News.
1: 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News the top, the bottom, and when it breaks on News Radio 1310 KNOX. And at 3:32, it is time now for the KNOX CL Linfoot five-day forecast. It's been a mostly sunny days. It's got that kind of milky haze to it with fire smoke overhead. Warm, 86 is the expected high with westerlies to 25. Fair skies tonight, 59 for a low with westerlies under 10. Fairly sunny, a late day storm and 86 on Thursday. Friday, some isolated storms and 87. Independence Day, a few storms and 84. Sunday, dry, 89 degrees. So keep an umbrella handy. But I think most activities will get off without a whole lot of precip at that time. 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Some text to get to at 775-5559. The overriding first question of the hour was, have you spent Independence Day, U.S. Independence Day in another country, and what was that like? And I also want to talk a little bit about overall how the United States is neither categorically stronger nor weaker than it was in 2022. It's just differently positioned. And that's some interesting factoids to get to, and some texts as well. Good Lord, I'll read them first before I read them over there. Just kidding. On this KNOX afternoon, Mark Ewens, good to be with you today.
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0: Welcome back to a Wednesday edition of A Can of Wax Afternoon, July the 1st. Mark Ewens, happy to be with you on this wonderful summer's day. 775-5559, you're on with Mark. Go ahead, please.
1: Hi, Mark.
0: Hi, what's up?
1: You know, as I was sitting on hold there about to tell my joke, it occurred to me maybe we should just, from now on, make July 1st joke day.
0: Hey, we could.
1: How about that?
0: Well,
1: yeah, would that be cool?
0: Well, let's see.
1: It could be the start of...
0: It's Canada
1: be the
0: Day.
1: Start of something big.
0: Canada Day and American Zoo Day. So I think there's a joke in there somewhere.
1: Yeah, probably. So,
0: what's
1: me,
0: up?
1: You know, decent Dave would never tell an ethnic joke. So, I'm gonna draw a mental picture in your mind.
0: Okay.
1: A lady standing in the grocery store looking at a jar of molasses, thinking to herself, I wonder what they do with the rest of the mole.
0: But
1: and you gotta admit that's kind of funny.
0: I got it. Yeah, I think I need to find a hi hat. Somewhere I need to find a hi hat. You know, but that's pretty good.
1: Yeah.
0: That is it's cute.
1: Yeah.
0: That's cute. Okay, we can live with
1: that.
0: Thank you. No, 775-5559 with Mark. Go ahead, please.
2: Do you remember Flip Wilson?
0: Oh, my goodness. Oh, yeah. That's right. Geraldine?
2: I got albums of his,
0: and
2: he had one joke on there. And I was living in the south of Milwaukee at the same time, and my dad's 100% Polish, and he loved Flip Wilson. So this one goes both ways. So there's two black ladies sitting in a beauty salon, and they're getting their hair done. And one of them says, Cauliflower, do you like my hair? And she says, well, yeah, it looks fine. I like it. And then she goes, are you sure? And she goes, why are you asking me this? And he goes, you don't think it would make me look too Polish, do you? And, you know, he slams both
0: people
2: in a way.
0: Yeah, he was funny.
2: Oh, God. And then he dressed up like, what was her name?
0: Oh, Geraldine.
2: Geraldine.
0: Oh, yeah.
2: Yeah. Hey, you're going to work for some of this, honey. Remember that?
0: Oh, that was kind of really groundbreaking comedy at the time. Now, today, it's like yawn. But, yeah, at the time.
2: Yeah, but he's a cross-dresser there.
0: And he was.
2: Eyelashes and all that.
0: Yeah, he was not bad looking for Geraldine.
2: Yeah, yeah.
0: Okay. That'll get me in trouble.
2: Yeah, bye.
0: All right, bye. Oh, 775-5550, and a couple of texts to get to. Let's see here. Oh, here we go. Just with the light bulb. One to hold the light bulb, two to turn the ladder. Okay, we're missing part of the joke there. What the heck? Pick on us, Irish Day. Looks like we'll be in the sprayer on the 4th. Slante. Hey, look, some of the best Irish jokes I've heard were at St. Paddy's Day's parties down in Nolans. It's kind of a deal. Yeah, there are some showers and storms up along the border. They're moving pretty much straight east. Otherwise, no rain right now in the Grand Cities Metroplex. Skies are kind of hazy from the smoke of distant fires blowing across the region. That'll be the story with temperatures generally in the mid-80s over the course of the next several days. Low-end showers and storm chances right now, I think, at least as it looked this morning when I took a deep dive into it, that for the Grand Cities area, at least, when we get to the fireworks display time, kind of in that sunset time frame, if everything works out, there's about a 30-40% chance of showers. That means 60-70% chance it won't. But as always, bring a raincoat or some other ornament to keep you dry as we go through. What I want to talk about as well, and this because this has been kind of a sidebar conversation here on the station of late. You know, the United States is neither categorically stronger nor weaker than it was in 2022. It's differently positioned with military and technological strengths sustained or improved, while alliance, cohesion, strategic posture, and certain readiness metrics show a mixed or slightly degraded signal. I mean, come on, let's be honest. We all kind of chuckle and the Gulf of America, yeah, we go for that. But I'll tell you what, outside of the United States, folks don't necessarily realize how that kind of bravado tends to send weird signals to our allies. You know, militarily independent indices show that the U.S. retains the largest and most technologically advanced military with ongoing modernization programs since 22. You know, and we have sustainment and readiness. That's pretty much uneven across the services, affecting near-term surge capabilities. But we're still in pretty good shape from the standpoint of the readiness to take the battle to our enemy. You know, policy documents, reporting indicates that there's been a shift in the U.S. strategy between 22 and 26 towards greater burden sharing, which I think that's pretty straightforward. We would like the allies of the United States to kind of take on a little more responsibility for protecting themselves with a bit more of what is called a transactional tone with partners. Now, that can weaken collective deterrence if the partners don't want to increase their capabilities, which typically is monetary. You know, if the United States wants to stand at the ready to help a NATO country, for example, as the president said, let NATO step up to the bar and place a little more money on the table. In 2026, the defense posture reframes priorities. Both homeland and western hemispheres now emphasized. We want to make sure that the United States is strong internally and as safe as possible from external attacks, which changes where and how the U.S. power is projected. Stronger in some theaters, less committed in others. You know, and this is a qualitative change rather than a simple gain or loss. So in doing the research, I found out, because a lot of people want to say the United States is not the country that it was. Actually, it's changed in certain ways, but when it comes to the military capability, it is still in better shape than most other countries. Now, your thoughts and your comments are welcome at 775-5559. That, for those of you who think the United States has been a weakened country, the data suggests otherwise. There's technological advances that have kind of stepped into the fray and taken advantage of the decreased number of military members that we used to have available. Now, there's also obviously the non-military levers, or what they called, and that's the economic resilience. For everything our economy has been through in the last 2 years, we really still have a economy that a lot of other countries admire. I know a lot of my friends on the left don't buy that, but that's what the reporting suggests. That supply chains, technological leadership, especially when it comes to AI and semiconductors, are central to strategic strength. Progress has been made on industrial policy. Yeah, you know, vulnerabilities still exist. So for those of you who would like to think the United States is weaker than it used to be on the global scale, au contraire, the data suggest otherwise. Your thoughts and your comments at 775-5559. You're on with Mark. Go ahead, please.
3: Where did this data come from, Mark?
0: It comes from a couple of different readiness. AP Delphi Policy Group actually has good things. You wouldn't think AP News would have a lot good to say about the military, but they're one of them. And of course, Heritage Foundation, which pulls a lot of information from the DOD.
3: Yeah, so the statement was, we're not in better shape than we were in 2022. Is that correct?
0: No, we're basically in the same condition. A lot of people want to say that we're in worse shape. We're neither stronger nor weaker. It's a differently positioned stratus that we're taking on. We're not looking at things the same way because the global picture has changed.
3: I would tell you that I would disagree fundamentally with that statement, because you remember during 2020 to 2024, we couldn't get people to join the military. We were struggling just to get people to come out and serve. Readiness was lowered. Operational capabilities were lowered because we weren't funding it. There's so many opportunities out there that we had missed, we lost, because we weren't funding and setting the military up for success, because we just ejected what, thousands of soldiers, sailors, airmen, Marines from the military because they didn't want to get a COVID shot. I don't think they're taking that into consideration. I think really it's kind of a sad report. I'd say we are stronger today than we were in 2022. Militarily, compared to other nations, we're in a much stronger footing than we were. With NATO, mm-hmm. NATO is finally realizing the errors of their ways with regards to not wanting to fund their own country's protection,
0: mm-hmm.
3: and relying on the United States to do it. So I have issues with that report, Mark.
0: Okay. No, and I understand. You see, there's kind of a give and take, because you look at the technological advances that have been made in just a few short years with AI capabilities, new satellite things we don't know. DARPA is always in the background doing stuff. And yes, you're right. We did have a readiness issue during 2020 to roughly 2023. The numbers are coming back up. We're seeing kind of a slow reboot. I think the offset is the technological advancement. And, you know, I don't know about you, but that was preached to me back in the 70s and 80s when I was on active duty, that there would come a time when the manpower would slowly be gradually replaced or enhanced by technological changes. And so that, I think, is what the report's pointing at, is that the technology has made the readiness better.
3: From 2022 to 2024, I'm going to disagree.
0: Okay.
3: The tech boom with DARPA has been ongoing for some time, but one of the most critical aspects of all the tech, no matter what you're talking about, is the ability for us to sustain and maintain that tech. And I'm going to go back to, we couldn't get anybody to join because of the silliness that was going on regarding DEI and inclusivity within the military ranks.
0: Well, and that is, that's a valid concern, but I think we made some pretty significant strides in the last 2 years to reverse that trend.
3: Yes, sir. Concur 100%.
0: Okay. So, well, we'll agree to disagree in some spots and we'll agree to agree on the others. How's that?
3: It is what it is, sir.
0: All right. No, I appreciate the call. Yeah, I think that and what do we really know about the things that are going on in the background in places like the DARPA world, what's available? I think about the technology that is available in my profession today, just and I'm on the civilian side, to what I had in 1976, 77, back in that time frame. I mean, holy moly, the technological advances have just been phenomenal. So I can see what that does in the military side as well. Anyway, I don't know. It's just something I thought it was worth reading, because it struck me as a shift. There is a shift that has gone on. The bottom line, the U.S. is, strategically reconfigured. So let's phrase it that way, Ron, that the U.S. is strategically reconfigured, that it has enhanced its military and technological advances, but it still faces those greater risks. From the number of, anything from shifting doctrines overseas, readiness gaps, which is in part what Ron's talking about when it comes to the lack of military members in certain groups, and what they call the gray zone competition, which is a whole different animal. But I think overall, the military is certainly rebounded quite nicely from what I hear. 775-5559, you're with Mark. Go ahead, please. Yeah.
2: Well, the battlefield has changed.
0: Oh, yeah.
2: And over in Ukraine, and I'm the last caller, I'd like to hear what he thinks about all this stuff with the way they're using drones and stuff like this.
0: Mm-hmm.
2: I'm not a military historian or an expert on anything like that, but I'd like to, because that's all going to change, they're making drones out of cardboard and duct tape, and they're doing a good job on Russia.
0: It is amazing.
2: And what's
0: necessity is the mother of invention.
2: Yeah, and some of that technology is being looked at from other countries.
0: Yeah, yeah. No.
2: All right.
0: Don't
2: bye.
0: Bye. No. Appreciate the call. 775-5559, your thoughts and your comments are welcome. I just wanted to bring it up because to me, it struck me as that it's a net sum gain. Yes, there are still a lot of things the military has to recover from in the standpoint of the manpower, general term, the manpower standpoint. But recruitment seems to be up. We've got more people. There just seems to be a fundamental shift. But yes, the technological changes are what have become so incredibly resilient. So once again, if you're going to fireworks displays this weekend, just take an umbrella. The best way to ward rain off and to prevent it from falling on your parade is to have an umbrella. Also, a change of topic here, go to KNOXradio.com, click on the contests tab, scroll down just a teeny little bit, and you'll find a couple of different contests. The Hometown Bracket Challenge is up and running, so click on that banner. You can vote now, and I'll cover some of the matchups that are going on. I have no numbers for you. I think the voting is going on, but and if you haven't voted yet, get into it. The Hometown Bracket Challenge is live. 775-5559. You're with Mark. Go ahead, please.
1: Hello, yeah.
0: Yes, sir.
1: Talking about recruitment, I was listening to national news this morning on the way to work, and I think it was a recruiter from the largest recruiting office in the United States in Times Square in New York, said recruitment is off the charts, and it keeps going up.
0: Hmm.
1: So there's a lot of pride in America coming back. You can go into the military and, you know, be a part of something much greater than yourself now instead of worrying about the guy next to you wanting to, I won't say it,
0: okay.
1: But, you know, getting rid of all the DEI and the transgender and all this crap and making the military into fighting men and women again. And you talk about technology. Mm-hmm. It was a few days ago, I was listening to a, I don't know if it was the CEO of Ford Motor, somebody high up in the food chain there, talking about some of the mistakes, you know, like the F-150 Lightning was so expensive that, mm-hmm. you know, the electric truck.
0: Yeah.
1: That
0: yeah.
1: it was a great truck, but it was just too expensive. It flopped. They are coming out with a electric pickup again.
0: Mm-hmm.
1: Right in about the $30,000 to $35,000 range. So it'll run your house for 6 days. Hmm. And now I don't know if that's everything, but I mean, you see what some of these trucks can do.
0: Oh yeah.
1: And I imagine the maybe the Tesla Cybertruck can do the same thing. I would almost guess. But they're going to great strides to try and bring down some of the costs. They mm-hmm. want to get a line of cars in yep. that same range, 30,000 to 35,000.
0: Yeah.
1: You know, when you're spending $70,000, $75,000, $80,000 for a new diesel pickup, and that's not even the fanciest ones, you know.
0: Sure.
1: That's ridiculous.
0: Yeah. Yeah.
1: I love mine.
0: Yeah.
1: I wouldn't have bought it new for that, but I paid a lot of money for it used. So there's an awful lot of good stuff going on in the U.S. Yeah, you brought that up earlier. You know, things may not be as bad as what we talk about,
0: yeah.
1: but there's a lot to be worried about, though, too.
0: There is, but
1: we should toot our own horn a little bit more, maybe. Thanks, Mark.
0: No, I appreciate your call. Yeah, I gotta let you go anyway because I'm coming up on the top of the hour. We'll get an update from ABC News and another update from the Kanawex newsroom, Jennifer Leverins. But, yeah, the technology is doing what the technology does because of the free market. The battery technology, the vehicle. So, yeah, the battery life is up. And that's what I've been saying about EVs. And I know there are some of you, you'll never get an EV. I got that. But, you know, the necessity is the mother of invention. And the technological changes that are coming along are going to make EVs the thing at some point. ABC News after some information next.
4: 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We will find the people that know our region and put together the best draft ever.
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5: ABC News, I'm Michelle Franzen. Dangerous heat alerts stretching across 16 states. New York City facing what could be the hottest heat index on record since 2010. Doctors warning about the potential signs of heat exhaustion and heat stroke. ABC News medical contributor Dr. Darian Sutton.
6: It can start early on from heat exhaustion symptoms like cramping or spasms, but that can progress into symptoms of palpitations or abnormal feelings that you're having an abnormal heart rhythm, sometimes a headache, and in the severest forms, heat stroke. That's when your body temperature is no longer able to be regulated, and that's when patients come in with a temperature over 103 degrees Fahrenheit with signs of in-organ damage.
5: President Trump in North Dakota for the opening ceremony of the Theodore Roosevelt Library. He traveled on the inaugural flight of the new Air Force One plane gifted by Qatar. In World Cup action tonight, the U.S. takes on Bosnia and Herzegovina in their first of the knockout rounds. And on Wall Street, stocks ended lower. This is ABC News. In California, a bill to prevent sex offenders from running for office in the state has been put on hold.
7: California Assembly Bill 2753 would have prohibited anyone who is or has been required to register as a sex offender from running for local elected office. It was introduced by Assemblywoman Esmeralda Soria.
8: This issue is critical. We have heard loud and clear from the community that we must do something.
7: The bill had seen wide support among lawmakers and passed the state assembly back in April, but this week it was put on hold in a California Senate committee, with members saying the bill was too broad and should only have applied to the most serious sex offenders. For now, registered sex offenders in California can run for office. Alex Stone, ABC News, Los Angeles.
5: After a blockbuster month, job creation fell off in June. Employment report from payroll processor ADP found that 98,000 jobs were added to the economy last month, down from 122,000 the prior month. Michelle Franzen, ABC News.
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10: Sunny, breezy, and warm with a high in the mid-80s today. Your KNOX five-day forecast follows the news. Good afternoon. Here are your latest stories. Grand Forks planning and zoning officials confirming Panda Express will move into the old Ground Round location at 2800 32nd Avenue South. The deal was approved in April with plans for a roughly 3,000-square-foot facility, including a drive-through. A timeline for construction has not yet been confirmed. Governor Kelly Armstrong declaring a statewide disaster after early June storms brought tornadoes, winds near 100 miles an hour, and hail up to 3 inches in diameter across six North Dakota counties. Damage to electrical infrastructure alone is estimated at $4.6 million. The declaration is a step toward seeking federal disaster assistance. A 53-year-old Crookston man facing a felony assault charge after police say he repeatedly punched a man near a gazebo, leaving him with a cut requiring stitches, and then resisted arrest. Chris Noah's next court appearance is July 14th. The Department of Environmental Quality says harmful algae blooms confirmed in Lake Darling, Bowman Haley Dam, and South Golden Lake. Officials say to stay out of the water that looks green or has surface blooms. And President Donald Trump in Medora today for the dedication of the Theodore Roosevelt Presidential Library, marking the site where Roosevelt once ranched in the Badlands. This Look at News brought to you by Botzer Garage. I'm Jennifer Leverins, KNOX News.
11: 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And at 4:03, it is time now for the KNOX CL Linfoot 5-day forecast. Mostly sunny, warm, 86 is the expected high with westerlies to 25. Fair skies tonight down to 59 for a low. Westerlies dropping off to under 10. Fairly sunny, a late day storm in 86 Thursday. Isolated storms in 87 Friday. Independence Day, a few storms, 84. Sunday, dry weather in 89. So keep those umbrellas handy. 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Get an update on the outside air temperature here at the KNOX studios. And it says, 82 degrees. So we're kind of not going up very much with a west wind to 28 miles an hour. Mostly cloudy skies. I can tell that hazy brown look to the sky from wildfire smoke. This time in the desert southwest, this is not imported smoke. This is the real thing from the U.S. A text to 775-5559 poses the question, why is military recruitment up? Yeah, and there's several different reasons. Perhaps the big one is the big pay increases and bonuses that the military implemented. The largest annual pay increase in 20 years, including significant bonuses targeted at new enlistees and experienced personnel. Yeah, the economic uncertainty, no doubt. There's high unemployment in private sectors and instability that's driven more Americans to seek the stability and steady pay and benefits that the military can bring. Pentagon leadership and messaging. The shift in administration and leadership has energized certain demographics. Officials credit a renewed focus on core military readiness and combat lethality for boosting the spirit of service among young Americans, helping branches like the Army and Navy hit their annual active duty accession goals months ahead of schedule. Another one, too, is the military has invested billions of dollars into high-intensity, modernized digital and traditional marketing campaigns. So they're making themselves look better online. And they have reached the Gen Z demographic, successfully growing its overall pool of applicants. So there's a lot of different reasons why the enlistments is up. Yeah, the economy is certainly a part of it, no doubt. The fact that the military is paying a little more, and there also there is a esprit de corps has gone up than it used to be too. So there's a lot of different reasons. It's some of it pragmatic, some of it economic, some of it is messaging, and it's a lot of different reasons. 775-5559. Let's see, State of North Dakota disaster with Trump and Medora. that's funny, Texter, because my phone is set to receive all those EAS alerts, and I haven't had one yet. So maybe my phone's not working, or because, I don't know, I don't understand. That's pretty funny, though. As we get into this, the second hour of a KNOX afternoon, if nothing else, you are pretty funny. The regional economy is dealing with a major paradox. I like to ask this question periodically. How's your economy doing? Because for all the discussions we have of the macro economy, It's what's happening at the street level that drives a lot of people and the way that they think, the way that they vote. So let's talk a little bit about that, especially here in North Dakota, because there's a fair amount of good things going on, monetarily speaking. Let's see. A texter says recruitment is up, as is reenlistment. They dumped the woke generals and walked back the COVID jab disaster. Again, another one of the kind of the term escapes me at the moment, but one of the overlays, as it were, that caused a lot of people to think twice. But yes, most of the monikers, most of the metrics, excuse me, indicate that enlistment is up for all the right reasons. And yeah, I'll tell you what, it's a matter of the money thing. Let's be honest. It's a pragmatic. They realize that the military didn't necessarily get paid very well, especially in today's economy. And more military people are having to live off of the economy. It's not what it used to be, where you would go to a base and you were living within a kind of a self-contained town, and you could get inexpensive groceries and you could get inexpensive gas, and you were living in an environment where you're relatively, compared to perhaps the outside world, your relatively low pay went a long way. And as more and more bases started to outsource things, that the concessions went away, you had to live off the economy. And we noticed that, because we used to drive up here to go to the commissary, because it was worth the 2-hour drive Fargo back to buy groceries here when we first moved to North Dakota, to come to Grand Forks Commissary. We saved money even with the gas bills in 1979. Of course, things changed. The commissary went away, and the local economy made it more viable for staying where we were. So there's a lot of different reasons where it's gone on. A text to 775-5559. Hexeth being in charge of the military is also a reason for growth in military numbers. Again, the esprit de corps. That has been a part of it. Let's see here.

facility investment projects per capita among smaller metros. Anybody surprised by that? Heavily driven by multi-million dollar expansions in the UAS system, defense at the Grand Forks Air Base. We're just talking about the amount of money that's being poured in the military for a lot of different reasons, not just the pay, but a lot of things going on. And so, you know, local economists note that the region doesn't have a whole lot of extra people laying around, a phrase that I found rather interesting. But yeah, we're still having a small market pool. So the finances, how's your economy doing? I ask that question periodically because that's really what it comes down to. If your economy is doing better than you think, or that your neighbors, let's talk about that in this, the second hour of a Can of Wex afternoon. Mark Ewens, good to be with you on this. It's an absolutely smoky first of July. Messy out there.

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1: If you're out and about traveling around the region this summer, make sure you take us with you. So how's your economy? That's kind of the question that I like to ask periodically, because we, you know, the macro economy, everything that's going on nationally, some folks are in better shape than others. Yes, I know. It has more than just being able to be spendthrifts. I understand that. We're in that environment too. Something of a fixed income. And so, you know, we've been as thriftful, I should say, my wife has been as thriftful as she possibly can be. And because of the way that we've chosen to live, I wouldn't say an austere life by any stretch of the imagination, but making wise choices on what to buy things and where to buy things and when to buy things, that we're doing okay. And I know a lot of people are. When I have this conversation with folks outside of work here, and I say, you know, how's your checkbook going? And I hear it across the board, man, things are tough. We're really having to cut back on ABC. So, and that might be we're not eating out three times a week. Oh, really? You found out that staying home and cooking meals is a lot less expensive than eating out three times a week? That's interesting. Or, you know, not necessarily buying as much beer as we used to. You know, well, for me, that's not a problem. But I mean, for a lot of people, they're finding back they can cut back on things. And not everybody, obviously. I've got that. But for the city of Grand Forks, you know, historically, we have a tight labor market anyway, with, you know, unemployment hovering somewhere. And I think 2.6% is what I last heard for Grand Forks, you know, which leaves advanced manufacturing, tech, and public service sectors fighting for talent. Now, you know, the EDCs, you know, they're aggressively utilizing state grants to launch external marketing campaigns aimed at pulling out-of-state workers in. We've seen that. Agristo, for example, I keep going back to that because it's one kind of shining example of a company coming to Grand Forks that's going to bring some job employment opportunities in. So 775-5559, how's your economy doing? That's the perennial question, because it really is how you spend your money. And I know people can only stretch so thin. I've got that. But money is money. 775-5559. The only reason why the economy is doing well is because investing in the oil market, where the real money is. Yeah. You know, and I'll look, Texter, I will be 100% honest with you. And I know North Dakota, you know, touts itself as an oil state. We're an ag state first. But I would like to see us get away from an oil-based economy. I know that's going to shock a lot of my more conservative friends, but I've got a story here that shows that, yes, technology, it's actually making a boon into the alternative fuels market, and I'll talk about it later. But researchers in Germany have unveiled a solar module that can convert 31.3% of sunlight into hydrogen, just bringing you know, clean burning fuel closer to commercial reality because of the money that's gone into green energy. And I know a lot of my friends on the right side of the aisle absolutely hate the green energy thing, call it a scam. And to a degree, it has been sold as a scam. The technology and the brain power that's being focused, and University of North Dakota, many other universities in our area looking at many different forms of

0: alternative fuel. They're the ones that are driving these changes because they too would like to see us have alternative systems that are actually viable and cost effective for you and I to be able to go out and buy a vehicle that's not going to blow our budget up, but also be able to be affordable and have a long-term savings for us. And we're getting there. We're getting there now. 775-5559. So that's why I ask the question periodically, how's your economy? Because we're responsible for our own. A texter just said numbers says we are doing fine financially, but have to admit I get sticker shop every time I shop for the grandkids. 50, 60 bucks for kids hoodie, $75 for tennis shoes. Crazy. Yeah, no, I understand, texter. I understand. We're kind of in that realm too. There's a lot of reasons why that. And for my friends on the right, yes, the tariffs did hit us pretty hard. The blowback. Now, things are going to be changing. The numbers are coming down, but still, it's funny how the recession in prices is always slower than the accession. You know, the numbers go up much more quickly than they come back down. And I've got it. 775-5559. Europe is dying of heat stroke. Those dummies don't believe in air conditioning. They're worried about global warming. I guess they want to save India and China. Who could care less? The European powers that are worried about the hazards of chemical discharging into the atmosphere. Are they in the Stone Age? You know, there is, having been over there a couple of times, there is, as there is in any country, a real mentality within the European mindset that is so anti-coal, anti-fossil fuel. It's been drilled into them for birth that that's it. And yeah, they would literally, in some instances, rather, you know, basically die than think about doing things. And air conditioning, which is so funny because we hear the stories. So many people die heat deaths and it's horrible. More people still die from the cold, by the way, by a massive percentage than by the heat. But I digress. It has been drilled into them generationally that oil is evil. They've just started working on the United States. Those who want to get away from oil have just been working on the United States for, what, a generation or two now? Whereas in Europe, it's been that way for many generations. So, yeah. Are they in the Stone Age? No, they've just certainly got a mindset that's not going to change. 775-5559. Let's see here. A texter says, bop, bop, bop, bop. You know, when you send these multi-page texts, my friend, it gets a little crazy. Waiting for the cost of health insurance, meat, and the cost of living to go down and bring back the inflation when Biden and bring it back to the inflation when Biden left office and wages to come up. Biden left office with 2.9% inflation. You know, I'll be perfectly honest with you. I haven't looked at the inflation rate today and see what it is. We can certainly find out what it is. Yeah. That's why I'm asking the question, because I'm not disagreeing with you, texter. It's been a slow recovery for a lot of different reasons. But trying to get America back on its financial footing from as far off the keel as we got, it is a shock to the American system. 775-5559, you're with Mark. Go ahead, please.
1: Yeah, Mark, just a funny thing to mention. The UK is not a free place to live. The people who are suffering this heat wave, if they go to their cars to idle them and sit in their air conditioning, People are getting fined for that. They're getting fined for idling their cars.
0: Yep. Isn't that amazing?
1: Oh, yeah. It's really stupid. It's really stupid, honestly. And you'll get jailed there if you post a racist or offensive social media post. Only if you're white, though. I mean, they'll only come after you if you're white. You know, if you're Muslim or, you know, you just start speaking Durka Durka language, then, oh, crap, you know, well, we'll leave this guy alone. That's literally how it works over there. I think
0: Durka Durka.
1: Oh, well, yeah. I mean, come on. What are all these weird, like, Pakis doing in the UK, man? It's like, it's not their culture. They come there, they get offended by everything, and then they provide nothing. And also, they rape over 250,000 European women. It's like they've lost their country. I mean, they've been losing it. I mean, the car idling fee has been a thing since what, like the late 80s, early 90s? It's despicable. I mean, when are those guys going to actually rise up and overthrow their government? Like, I actually think that the people of the UK should be doing that actively. Like look at Ireland. I can't remember what damn city in Ireland they started rioting, a bunch of the white Irish people, because there was a white Irishman that was being actively beheaded by a Somali immigrant, and people that he didn't get charged for it. He didn't get charged for it. People were outraged, so they started, you know, burning down parts of the city where the Somali immigrants were. You know, it's kind of interesting how certain countries react in certain ways, but they've really lost it over there. Isn't that disgusting? And pretty soon, with the suicidal empathy, we're going to have the same thing over here. So
0: probably,
1: if we don't grow balls, it'll be a matter of time. So
0: yeah. Well, thank you for the insight as always. But yeah, it's, you know, Ireland is a beautiful country, absolutely gorgeous. But it certainly is going through some troubles of its own again. Now, let's see what, because the cost of living under Biden hit a peak of 9.1% inflation, a 40-year high, which, you know, we haven't hit yet under Trump. But it's certainly not as good as it could be, with all of the money that's been printed as well. So when it comes to comparing the two, Belfast, yes, thank you. I just could not pull the name of the town out of my brain pan. 775-5559. You're with Mark. Go ahead, please.
2: Yeah, I want you to ask Gen Z guy if I can use the Durka Durka phrase, you know, without any plagiarism or anything.
0: I'm sure he'll probably send some paperwork over for you to sign so that that won't be an issue.
2: Okay, I appreciate that. Thank you.
0: Appreciate the call. Good Lord. Is this a Friday? It sure as hell feels like a Friday. Good Lord. Yeah, Belfast. And poor Belfast. I mean, they've been through so much over the years, the troubles. I'll tell you what, the Irish are an interesting group of people. If you don't know about the troubles in Ireland during that period of time when the country was trying to see who could kill the most of one faction, Catholics or Protestants over the other first. A horrible, horrible time period in Ireland's history. And only the Irish would label something like that the Troubles. It's just like, it's incredible. The UK has lost starts to Texas, 775-5559. It is really bad. The soccer travelers don't want to get back. And I go back to what we talked about earlier in the show, that the many people who have come over to this country and what they have heard about the country before coming over here is not matching their reality. And they're like, holy moly. Yeah. 775-5559, a texter says, I read an article last night that anti-fossil fuel crowd would like to remove air conditioning from our population here. It was steaming at the – I was steaming at the end. Yeah, there is a push to have us go back to living living under rocks and cows country again. But no. When they pry my dead fingers from the thermostat control, 775-5559, you're with Mark. Go ahead.
3: Mark, the folks over in other countries that are coming here for the World Cup and them finding that it's not as bad as what they're being told, who's telling them it's bad?
0: Oh, that's their government. That's the people who don't go there.
3: Is it their government or their media?
0: Well, it's a little bit of both.
3: It could be a mix of both.
0: It's a little bit of both. Sure. The media certainly has a lot to do with it. But yeah, the government is not necessary. The government is happy when the Americans go visit London, let me tell you. But and visit and spend your money, but don't stay.
3: Yeah, exactly. So do you suppose there's any parallels with that in our country over here with the media kind of telling people that it's way worse than what it is? I mean, we hear this all the time. And, you know, I think the media, they're a bunch of stand-up folks over there. They would always tell us the truth and always only, you know, just give us the facts and let us decide. As one media company, we report, you decide, they used to say. Mm-hmm. And, but I think there's a commonality there in that if people only go to get their news from the big mainline news sources, then it's going to seem like everything is just going down in a handbasket pretty quick. But if people kind of just sit and look around and say, okay, how am I actually doing? Kind of what you're asking, how's your economy? I mean, there's a lot of wants. There's a lot of extra things in our budgets. Well, not in our budgets, I should say. A lot of extra things that we pay for, mm-hmm. you know, every month, every week, whatever it is. And yet if people just said, okay, I'm going to try this controversial thing of just being content with what I have and live within my means and not pay so much attention to the big mass media, I think people would be a lot better off.
0: There you go.
3: Oh, there we go.
0: You got Noah's Bell. Live within your means. There you go.
3: Yeah, live within my means. When I do that, Mark, my economy seems to be pretty good over here, just speaking for 11-11.
0: All right. Very good. I appreciate the call. Yeah, no, good stuff. 775-5559. Yeah, I got you a couple of minutes here. I got to get to the bottom of the news, but what you got on me?
4: So there was a German World Cup fan, and I think he put it pretty succinctly. He goes, if you want to hate America, he said you watch the news. He said, if you want to love America, he said you drive through it.
0: Mm-hmm. Yeah. Bingo.
4: So, and he's been over here for the World Cup now. That when they were interviewing him, he said, yeah. He goes, well, it's partially true with their government, but also with their media, a lot of it over there, you know, never gets anything from over here, never gets put in a positive light. If you spend any time overseas, you just know as an American that that also is the way it's seen, right?
0: So, yeah.
4: And then 11-11 pretty much was spot on. If you're not out doing and spending money that you don't have, then you're not going to be in that situation, right? So it's,
0: yeah,
4: you know,
0: nope, that's,
4: and if you have to make adjustments for it, then you make adjustments for what you need to do. So, but it's just, we've got, you know, the funny thing is we've got people that we've got this young crowd that wants, and you know, I just say young because that's typically who I see asking for it, right? Is the socialism with the free healthcare and the, you know, the free college and the free this and the free that. Meanwhile, they're talking on their $1,200 iPhone. They're wearing a $150 pair of Nikes. Mm-hmm. They're going for their $9 latte from Starbucks and all the rest of the stuff.
0: Yeah.
4: Like, all that stuff is what capitalism gave you, baby.
0: Yeah, exactly. Exactly.
4: And if you lived within your means, then you probably wouldn't have to worry about free healthcare and free college and free whatever else.
0: Yeah, there certainly is that. No, and I appreciate the call. I'm bumping against the bottom of the hour. Because the flip side of it is, too, there are people who are trying to live within their means and their income simply is not what it could be for a lot of different reasons. There have been cutbacks in jobs. We got to acknowledge that is a reality of what has happened in our economy. And I think most people do. But you're right. Do you need a $1,200 iPhone? Do you need to buy the lattes and stuff from things? Learning how to economize is something that we've lost in our world, in our country. And I think that's one of the things. So there's a balance in the middle because both sides of that equation can be correct at the same time. It doesn't have to be an either or thing. I'm a little late here. Need to get the information you need to hear coming up next. And we'll get an update from the KNOX newsroom. Jennifer Levin's patiently standing by on this KNOX afternoon. Mark Ewens, happy to be with you on this, the 1st of July.
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6: Brian Michaels with you. I'm with Tracy, the manager here. We're at Memory Fireworks. Love this place. It's gotten bigger, Tracy.
7: For the 250-year anniversary, we've just gotten a lot more fireworks this year, so we're really prepared for the 250 anniversary.
6: Unique to Memory, Dakota series. You've got the Memory series, too. People come in here in the Dakota. I think it's Prairie Nights. There's a ton of them here, whatever it is. But people remember, hey, I had that last year. And you still have it. They come in every year asking for the same stuff.
7: That's one of the nice things about our Memory Dakota brand is that we have it year after year after year, and it's the best fireworks in the store. You get some of this other stuff, and you might see it for maybe 1-2 years, and then you don't see it anymore.
6: I don't know how much bigger the selection got. I would say you've been like 30% bigger?
7: Oh, I would say at least.
6: So it's, we're out on Highway 2, just west of the airport, about a mile and a half. We're out here. I got t-shirts. Get out here. They got some specials. We'll get into that, but we invite you to get out here and just check out the glory that is fireworks at Memory Fireworks with the 3Ls, lowest prices, locally owned, largest selection. I'm Brian Michaels.
8: This is your Sports Vape summer forecast. Looking ahead, we're seeing temperatures in the 80s. Lake weekends approaching from the west. 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
12: Sunny, breezy, and warm today. We'll see a high in the mid-80s. Your KNOX five-day forecast follows the news. Good afternoon. Here are your latest stories. The city of Grand Forks will conduct citywide mosquito spraying tonight between 9 and midnight. Spray trucks travel 10 to 15 miles an hour and are marked with flashing yellow lights. Spraying requires winds of 10 miles per hour or less, so operations could be suspended if conditions don't cooperate. More information is available at the City of Grand Forks website. The University of North Dakota extending Athletic Director Bill Chase's contract with a 3-year contract through June 2029. Effective today, he'll have a base salary of just under $262,000. Chaves has led the department since 2018 and recently oversaw major facility improvements. Governor Kelly Armstrong declaring a statewide disaster for severe storms that hit North Dakota in early June, which caused more than $4.5 million in damage from hail, tornadoes, and winds nearing 100 miles an hour. The declaration is a step toward seeking federal disaster assistance. And Governor Armstrong welcoming President Donald Trump to Medora today for the opening of the Theodore Roosevelt Presidential Library, launching America 250 celebrations ahead of the 4th of July holiday. This look at news is brought to you by Radium. I'm Jennifer Leverenz, KNOX News.
0: Our next update from the KNOX Newsroom comes at 5:02. News the top, the bottom, and when it breaks on News Radio 1310 KNOX. Ahead of the weather, 775-5559. Caller, you're on with Mark. Go ahead, please.
13: Yeah, I just want to know what like demographic of Gen Zers is, rocking $1,300 cell phones, getting a $9 coffee twice a day, every day, and and wearing like expensive sneakers that they own multiple pairs of, like what demographic of Gen Z is that?
0: That would be the ones I imagine that live in larger cities, not necessarily those of us who live in flyover country.
13: Yeah, that's kind of what I was thinking, because me and my other Gen Z friends and acquaintances, we're not rocking. I don't have a $1,300 phone. I have a $200 phone, Straight Talk, I get from Walmart, and I buy one every 5 years because I'm blue collar. I beat the crap out of things. And the work boots, well, they're a little more than $175 sneakers. Let's just say that. If you know, you know. So, and as far as coffee goes, I just got the can of Folgers, in the cupboard. So maybe I'm too old. Maybe I'm a boomer. I don't know.
0: Oh, my God. Don't say that. We'll have to do some serious re-indoctrination here. Jeez.
13: Back when I was a kid, you just pulled yourself up by the bootstraps. Grandpa, houses cost over $800,000 now.
0: Yeah,
13: no,
0: I know.
13: I got my first house for a sack of nickels and a bag of peanuts. I'm just hyperbole.
0: I know.
13: Honestly, you can get into a smaller house in a small town that's kind of a fixer-upper for pretty cheap, like less than $100,000, depending on the small town. But not everybody knows how to fix stuff up. That's the problem, you know? I mean,
0: exactly.
13: I guess learn it, but I don't know. I think the housing prices are kind of crazy, if you ask me, and people should get paid more, but that's just me.
0: Not in disagreement with you, but I don't run the show. I just sit here and talk to people, so...
13: Ditto. Have a good one.
0: Thanks for the call. 775-5559. You're on with Mark. Go ahead, please.
14: Yeah, Mark, to the previous caller, you're not a boomer, you're a zoomer. Keep it up.
0: Thank you for the call.

0: Coming up on 37 minutes past 4 o'clock, it is time now for the KNOX CL Input 5-day forecast. Yeah, the haze has returned. Mostly sunny, warm, 86 is the expected high with westerlies to 25. Fair skies tonight, 59 for a low, westerly dropping off to under 10. Fairly sunny and a late day storm on Thursday, 86. Isolated storms Friday and 87. Independence Day, a few storms in 84, and on Sunday, dry 89. So keep an umbrella handy as you're out and about doing celebrations this Independence Day weekend. But most folks, I think, will remain rain-free. 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And at last report, the wind speed out of the west gusting to 28 miles an hour. Some text to get to. We're talking economy. How's your economy doing? Everybody looks at it differently, but that's the conversation in this hour of a KNOX afternoon. Mark Ewens, happy to be with you.
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3: 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Love the camp shirt. 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You got to love that.
4: Yes, thank you. 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
3: 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We got flags, and I got the big kick truck out there as well. 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
4: Awesome.
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0: playing there. Nothing like a ratty sax. I'll tell you what, that is the best instrument going if you're a jazz fan. You know what I mean? Mark Ewens with you on this, the 1st of July, a CanoX afternoon. Happy to be with you. 84 degrees on our way to a daytime high right around 86 with a lot of smoke in the air from big fires going on in the desert southwest. Some text to get to at 775-5559 as I ask the occasional question, how's your economy doing? Let's see, a texter to 775-5559. Don't go to Europe in the summer. We did go to London in the summer, and we just happened to hit one of the cool spots. It wasn't bad. I mean, it was warm a couple of days when we first got there, but then they got underneath a big low, and the weather was pretty nice. Of course, you know, the weather's going to behave itself for a weather guy. But, yeah, it certainly can be hot and humid, especially the British Isles. They're surrounded by water. What do you call an angry German? A sauerkraut. Okay, wait a minute. I thought I had the snare somewhere on here. I don't know. Maybe I lost it. Oh, wait. Nope, that ain't it. Oh, well, I can't even give you, I'm not even going to give you the positive drum for that one, buddy. Jeez Louise. 775-5559. Let's see. Tell Cajun Spice Guy that he can use the Durka Durka phrase for free. I'm not a Jew. LOL. Wow. Oh, you kids. I'll tell you what. Yeah. Why is military recruitment up? Yeah, a lot of different things. Yeah, the pay raises, the pay uncertainty, the prep courses. Texter, you're the second person that sent me this particular article from a couple of different places. And yeah, it does, right. They're paying a lot more money, no doubt about it, than they used to. And a large part of that, appropriately so, and it's about damn time, because with the military changes, it's not necessarily as cheap to live on a military budget as it used to be years ago. 775-5559, let me see, is the Gen Z group that still lives at home with mom? It's the Gen Z group that still lives at home with mom. None of our kids are living with us. That was never going to happen. 775-5559, are you coming with me or not? If the crowds get any larger, I am told they'll have to open the second porta potty. Now, I wonder when and where this picture was taken, because I know from the national news reports it's a little busier than that, but that's pretty funny. It's a picture of, I presume that is supposed to be the Greenway or whatever, where the big festival is supposed to be going on up there in D.C. That's pretty funny. 775-5559. How's your economy? Now, you know, we go by gas prices as one of the benchmarks. We also go by cost of living, with, you know, because there is no specific cost of living index from the standpoint as it's related directly to a U.S. president. Cost of living over time, you know, inflation, economic policies, annual inflation rates during presidential terms, you know, since Truman, range from lows down around 1% to 10%. And, you know, that 10% winner is Jimmy Carter. He was the president, the administration with the absolute highest inflationary pressure. Jimmy Carter, 9.85%. So not quite 10. Closely followed by 8.1 by Gerald Ford, Nixon 6%, and in the top 10 you got Joe Biden at 4.95%, H.W. Bush 4.81, Reagan, remember, you know, he wasn't necessarily kind to the economy either, 4.68, Truman 3.4, LBJ 2.9, Bill Clinton 2.6, and George W. 2.4. So from the standpoint of some of the higher inflation rates, it's a mix. It's Democrat and Republican across the board that has caused the, you know, it's kind of funny how we choose the economy to rate our presidents. Neither one of them have always done great jobs. It's interesting. So that's why I asked the question, how is your economy? 775-5559. Are you able to live in a budget based on what you're doing right now? Have you learned to cut back? Yep, not everybody is living outside of their means. I understand real wage prices are down. Inflation is up. I've got that. Coming off of the shockwaves between the war, it was never declared war, the battles that went on in the Middle East recently, and the tariffs. Yeah, it's made a hit on the economy. There's no doubt. But look, my income hasn't changed through all of that, and we're still able to save money because I live with a spendthrift. 775-5559. You're with Mark. Go ahead, please.
1: Yeah, so I appreciate Gen Z guy letting me use that phrase, but I'm going to give him one, too.
0: Oh, boy. Okay.
1: Okay. There's this comic book, underground comic, called The Fabulous Furry Freak Brothers.
0: Okay. I'm not sure.
1: Do you remember that?
0: You know, it sounds really vaguely familiar, but let's say that I don't. Okay.
1: Well, it's from the 70s and 80s. Anyway, they had an episode in there where there was, they had Muhammad come in, and the one guy goes, "Oh my God, it's the Abba Dabba Yucca Ducka Highfalutin Hoochie Toochie."
0: Oh man!
1: Come on, man. That's just funny.
0: The Fabulous Furry Freak Brothers. Yes, I do. Now that I've seen the cover, I do. It was actually 1968. Yeah, Gilbert Shelton. Yeah. That's right. Now that I'm looking at the cover of the magazine, in 1968, I was only 12. But I had an older brother-in-law, if you catch my drift, between Playboy and books like this, my youth was ruined.
1: And then it was a fantastic comic, underground comic, of course. But, if anybody wants to research that, there were some fantastic comics If you were from the 70s,
0: you know
1: what I mean? Just saying.
0: It says that in 2021, characters were adapted into an adult animated series that featured the voices of Woody Harrelson, Pete Davidson, John Goodman, and Tiffany Haddish.
1: No way.
0: Yeah, that's really what it says. So somewhere online, there's an animated series that ran for a year.
1: So look,
0: probably buried on some cable station somewhere.
1: Well, listen, so they had an episode where
0: three seasons.
1: They found...
0: Three seasons. You can watch them on Tubi, so go check it out.
1: Okay. So listen, they had a comic book there. Or one of the comic books said they had, these guys found like 2 pounds of cocaine. and they went and they had a euphoric... retreat in this wonderful place. Everything was the greatest ever, right?
0: Okay.
1: You know, big trees, a beautiful lake, and all that. And then all of a sudden, one day they go, "Oh man, the coke's gone." And then the next frame, they were living on a creek with dead trees and cardboard shack.
0: Good Lord.
1: That's the greatest, dude. Anyway. Well,
0: go to Tubi and check it out. Apparently they made an animated series. You'll have to report back how closely they followed it. So there you go.
1: Yeah, that's going to be awesome. Thanks.
0: All right. No, you thank you. I think. 775-5559. How's your economy? One of my perennial questions I like to ask. Kelsey Fender is 130 nautical miles from Hawaii. Isn't that amazing? This is the woman who is paddling across the Pacific. That's just pretty incredible. Tell Cajun Spice Guy that he can use the... Oh, yeah, there you go. That from the Durka Durka phrase. Holy moly. Let's see. And the CPI is the lagging indicator to boot for at least 9 months. Yeah, and it's kind of designed that way. The CPI is designed to be kind of a rolling average that takes a while to build up and then a time for it to trail off. I forget the statistical term that is used for that, but it's I think what they try to do with the CPI is the whole idea is they want to kind of smooth it out because you're going to have these big variances. You know, food and gas not indicated in the CPI, so how much is it really worth? Yeah, right. I mean, I understand that, but the CPI also, because of the smoothing that is built into it, is an indicator of the long-term health of the economy. So, yeah, there are much better tools. That's why I ask, how's your checkbook? Are you still making more money than you're spending? That really is what it comes down to. Mark Ewens with you on this KNOX afternoon, a 1st of June edition. It is Wednesday. We've got weather coming up here, and we've got a lot of other things to talk about as we get into the third hour of the KNOX afternoon. I want to talk a little bit about some of the specifics coming up, the Saratoma 4th of July Festival and fireworks. That'll be this weekend as well. And yeah, people are unequal in talent, but all of us have the same basic rights and dignities. We'll talk a little bit about that, something that gets lost in the conversation sometimes a little bit on this KNOX afternoon. How's your economy doing?
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7: 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I'm Darren Hefty.
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0: As we get into the third hour of a KNOX afternoon, Mark Ewens with you. A couple of different things to talk about. The C-SPAN video of Chuck Schumer that has recently made the rounds. And it's a speech from 1996 where he was basically making the same arguments against immigration that Republicans are making now. The C-SPAN clip shows then Representative Schumer, when he was still on the House side, speaking in support of anti-fraud amendments related to immigration legislation. And in the speech, he argued for identity verification measures and discussed concerns about fraud involving people who are in the country unlawfully. How the powers have shifted because your base has. And speaking of which, for my friends on the left side of the aisle, we need to also talk about the Democratic Socialists that are mounting a significant surge within the Democratic Party. And that's becoming a concern for a lot of the more traditional liberal Democrats who warn that nominating avowed socialists will hand the general election back over to the Republicans. And the ostensive blue wave is starting to look a little bit smaller. So a couple of different things to talk about as we get into the third hour of a KNOX afternoon and some text to get to as well. Let's see here. Vote for a change if there's a viable choice. You know, Texter, you and I have had a lot of discussions offline about that. And I think the expression that you use revolves around two different types of turds. So, yeah. You take the money out of politics. It might actually go that a better route. Yeah, she's actually beating the men's record by 500 miles in speed. She's the fastest person to do it, as well as the first woman. That's this Kelsey Fendler, who's rowing across the Pacific Ocean from the West Coast to Hawaii. It's pretty amazing. ABC News coming up. The third hour of a KNOX afternoon with Mark Ewens shall then commence. Yeah, a couple of different things going on to talk about. Your fun 4th of July facts, if you've got a couple of those, let's bring those up and have a little fun with those. ABC News is next.
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11: ABC News, I'm Michelle Franzen. Americans could face higher prices on some of their favorite goods. The Trump administration changing terms of a key trade agreement.
12: The Trump administration says it will not renew the U.S.-Mexico-Canada trade agreement in its current form, but instead will look to set up new trade deals with both countries. The agreement, negotiated during the president's first term and set to last until 2036, will stay in effect, but there will now be annual reviews that could change major parts of the treaty. U.S. Trade Representative Jameson Greer said the U.S. trade deficit with Mexico and Canada was a key reason to not renew the agreement as is.
11: ABC's Karen Travers. Authorities in Ohio say 16 children have been removed from a home east of Cincinnati, describing the living conditions as deplorable. Four adult members were charged in that case. In New York City, a dangerous stunt played out atop the Empire State Building, including a proposal. It ended with both climbers in police custody, the couple facing charges following that breach in security. This is ABC News. 1 week after the double earthquakes in Venezuela, search and rescue teams still finding survivors. Yesterday, teams pulled a three-year-old that was trapped in the rubble out. The death toll has climbed to more than 2,200. Officials say that death toll will rise. The frontman and songwriter who co-founded the Village People has died.
13: Born in Texas, raised in San Francisco, Victor Willis joined five other singers, each in a themed costume, to form the Village People in 1977. He was briefly married to Felicia Ayers Allen, who would later play Claire Huxtable on The Cosby Show. Willis struggled with drug addiction but completed rehab in 2007. Now the Village People Facebook page says he's died after a short illness. Today would have been Victor Willis's 75th birthday. Jim Ryan, ABC News.
14: Extreme heat in the nation's midsection expanding to the East Coast. Those dangerous heat indexes will reach the triple digits through the 4th of July weekend. Michelle Franz in ABC News.
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16: Mostly sunny and breezy today with a high in the mid-80s. Your KNOX five-day forecast follows the news. Good afternoon. Here are your latest stories. Grand Forks County Commissioner is considering cuts to contracted services to help close an expected 2027 budget deficit. Commissioner Terry Bierke is proposing roughly $1 million in cuts, including $175,000 from Economic Development and $150,000 from the Grand Forks Public Library. Some proposals would eliminate funding for groups like Safe Kids Grand Forks and The Nest. Mandated levies would not be touched. Commissioners expect a clearer revenue picture at their next meeting, July 7th at 9:30. New Minnesota laws take effect, and one of them means social media companies must now display a mental health warning before content reaches a user's feed. Minnesota is the first state to require the label, which must pop up every time someone opens a covered platform. Valley City is preparing to celebrate its designation as North Dakota's first World War II Heritage City. The National Park Service honored the community last year for its wartime homefront contributions. The celebration is set for July 9th at the Barnes County Museum. And North Dakota Motor Carriers Association naming State Patrol Trooper Darby Kessner Trooper of the Year. The Williston-based trooper is recognized for his work approving oil field equipment standards and serving the agency's crash reconstruction team. This look at news brought to you by Grand Cities Monument. I'm Jennifer Leverenz, KNOX News.
0: Our next update from the KNOX Newsroom and Jennifer Leverenz comes at 5:30. 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Coming up on 5:04, it is time now for the KNOX. C.L. Linfoot. Five-day forecast, mostly sunny, warm. That haze you notice around the sun, that's from distant fires out in the southwestern U.S. Not that Canadian stuff, but good old homegrown American smoke. Looking for a high of about 86 with westerlies to 25. Fair skies tonight down to 59 for low. Westerlies drop off to under 10. Fairly sunny, a late-day storm in 86 on Thursday. Isolated storms Friday in 87. Independence Day, a few storms in 84. Sunday, dry 89. So keep that umbrella handy as you go out and about around the region. Weather throughout the hour, my forecast. 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Hanging tough at 82 degrees outside the studios with the wind out of the west at 28 miles per hour. 775-5559. You're with Mark. Go ahead, please.
17: Yeah, Mark. Say, I was wondering if you were listening to KNOX yesterday about this time.
0: I had the radio on, but I'm also chasing children, so I don't get to hear every word that was said. So what's the story?
17: I asked the question if anyone remembered the red-headed gal that got fired by KNOX. And then I think the conversation shifted to Mayor Brown and Mike McNamara and Mac Talk and so forth. And I was moving cars around, so I didn't hear all that. So I was just wondering if anybody heard that conversation. It was kind of interesting to give the background on Mac Talk and Mayor Brown. And I think Mike McNamara ran for mayor, then he lost the election, then he left town, went back to California or something. But
0: John Roberts was on yesterday in the afternoon, and he's an old radio hand. He's been at several different stations, so he's got quite a wealth of knowledge. So he certainly knows things that I don't, but no, I didn't hear that conversation.
17: Yeah, it was an elderly gentleman that called in and gave all this background and everything, and I was here at the time, so I experienced some of that, but I missed the conversation yesterday. I was moving cars around and so forth, and I was just wondering. It was kind of interesting, and Mike McNamara, he was an advocate for CVIC, and it was kind of ironic that somebody in his family killed their two little boys. I think it was his sister's his sister's husband or something killed their two boys. And okay, thanks. Okay.
0: Yeah, no, that's not in my memory bank. I've never heard that story. This is an interesting business. I mean, I've been peripheral to it. I've told the story, the million interviews I did over the years of my career with the Weather Service, being on the other side of the microphone or the other side of the camera being interviewed. And so when they asked if I would, originally step up and kind of fill in and eventually take the 3-6 slot, it was like, yeah, piece of cake. I've been doing interviews all my career. I can do this. But I was a fool. There's a lot more that goes on in the background, and it's a hell of a lot harder of a job than I thought. Well, you got to just sit there and talk to people. Well, you have to be knowledgeable on a lot of different subjects, not all of which I have a very good grip on. Well, sometimes I don't have a good grip on reality, but that's another story. So, yeah, this is so for folks who have been doing the business for a long time, and most of my experience was, KNOX. I would get called by Doug Barrett on a somewhat regular basis at 5 o'clock in the morning to talk weather if there was anything going on when he was the news guy. And then there was the TV station in town. They'd come out and do interviews. And for some strange reason, when they were coming out to do a video at the Weather Service, they always shoved my face on camera for some strange reason. I don't know. Maybe I could string two sentences together. But I know that's not what the caller was talking about, but just there's a whole lot of stuff that goes on. And somebody that's been in the business for a long time, you see some stuff and hear some things. But I love it. And I know that I get chastised sometimes for using the phrase the smartest radio audience around. I do not mean that sarcastically. Y'all keep me on my toes on a pretty regular basis. There have been times I still make a fool of myself, but that's okay. That's how you learn. The people that are afraid to make mistakes, the people that are afraid to make fools of themselves, those are the people, in my humble opinion, don't actually ever learn anything. You learn through fail. I learn through failure far more than I do through success. So what does that have to do with the current topic? Hell if I know. It's just it sparked my thought process. Oh, fun 4th of July facts. Thomas Jefferson and John Adams were bitter rivals for years, but later became close friends, and they both passed away on the 50th anniversary of the adoption of the Declaration of Independence. That's what I was going to talk about. If you know any of these fun facts about the Declaration, because there's a lot of interesting things that occurred around that time. 775-5559, you're with Mark. Go ahead, please.
18: So they had you on TV, Mark?
0: I used to do the interviews for the Weather Service back in the day. I guess it was Jim Bellis and myself who did the majority of the interviews.
18: Well, that's kind of funny because I was talking to Brian this morning off air, and he said, you got a face for radio. So I was just wondering. So you might want to get with him tomorrow morning and see what's going on there.
0: No,

0: you know about as much as I do. So really, come on, change your attack mode, please. 775-5559. Why do you let that freak on your show? The phones are open to everyone. About the only thing that'll get you cut off is if you personally attack somebody, or, you know, and he gets kind of close sometimes, or you swear. And there are certain swear words that are still considered verboten. But no, it is open phone from that standpoint, because I believe in letting people expose themselves, so to speak, for how they are, what they believe, and how they act in public. You know, it is that's what I was told when JT asked me to sit here and do this. You know, he and Ryan said basically, here are the guidelines. They gave me the pathway, which is pretty broad. They said, but it's your show. You run it the way you want to. And trust me, JT tried real hard to train me. It didn't work out so well. 775-5559, you're with Mark. Go ahead.
1: Yeah, so, Mark, I stopped down the road when you were walking your grandkids there.
0: Yeah, I remember that.
1: And I could definitely affirm that you were looking pretty rough, and you have a face for radio. just saying.
0: Hey, look, you're no beauty either, buddy.
1: Well, I know, but I'm old, so. Okay.
0: I appreciate the call. That was funny. It was pretty funny because I hadn't met him face to face, but that voice, your voice, when you called out to me, it was like, holy cow. Let's see. A text to 775-5559. Someday we should talk about JD's toilet training. No, you can call up and talk to him about that. So do you know any fun facts, as it were, fun facts, 4th of July fun facts? I brought up the one about Jefferson and John Adams. So history tells us that they were apparently bitter rivals for a lot of different reasons, and they both passed away on the same date, on the 50th anniversary of the adoption of the Declaration of Independence, but they later became close friends. You know, people like that, they tend to be, you know, high strung, as it were, and they don't get along later. 5 years later, in 1831, James Monroe became the third president to die on the 4th of July, and roughly 150 million hot dogs are basically eaten during the 4th of July, according to the National Hot Dog and Sausage Council. So anyway, if you know a fun fact about the 4th of July, let's talk a little bit about that as we get into this. The third hour of a KNOX afternoon. Mark Ewens, good to be here.

0: 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Just as I cross Mississippi.
1: I think Alex knows that I'm absolutely crazy right about now. I was doing the hand clap at the beginning of that song because it's just, you can't not have Charlie Daniels and clap your hands. I'm sorry. Mark Ewan's with you on this KNOX afternoon, the 1st of July. So do you know any fun facts about the 4th of July holiday? Some things that would go along with, you know, background stories, perhaps, about the process that they went through. 775-5559. A texter says you do have a face for radio, but a body made for sin. Wow. Jeez. Okay, then. I'm not quite sure how to take that. So fun facts for the 4th of July holiday. Anything revolved around that? I'm just curious. It's 775-5559. Roughly 150 million hot dogs are eaten on the 4th of July, according to the National Hot Dog and Sausage Council. And that's enough to stretch from Washington, D.C. to Los Angeles more than five times. So just curious if you've got a fun fact about the 4th of July holiday season, 775-5559. Oh, yeah, speaking of which, where did I bury it? I do want to talk about the coming up, the fireworks display. Where I got it here? I got too many pieces of paper. That's the problem here. The 4th of July. Oh, and the other thing I'm supposed to mention, if I can get my memory to work here, and that would be the Grand Forks Welding and Machine Hometown Bracket Challenge. That is active right now, so go to KNOXradio.com. 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

0: tab, you'll see contest. Click on that, and you'll find you scroll down a little bit, and you'll find where the bracket is up and running, so you can vote. For example, Grand Forks versus Carrington, Thompson and Grafton are paired off, Crookston and Langdon, Park River and EGF, Buxton, Middle River are paired up, Fisher and Forest River. So vote for one of those. And I have no numbers to give you. That information's in the background out of the eyes of me. But I'll tell you what, it's the fun thing that we do so well. So vote now for the Grand Forks Welding and Machine 26 Hometown Bracket Challenge. 775-5559. You're with Mark. Go ahead, please.
1: Mark, why did you leave off the last part of that story about 150 million hot dogs being eaten? The most important part of it was that Joey Chestnut ate about 100 million of them, so it kind of skews your statistics.
0: That is supposed to be the 150 million just on the 4th of July. That one day, yeah. That's how many are eaten.
1: Yeah, well, I'll still say Joey Chestnut probably eats one. Have you ever seen that guy do that contest? It's not something I watch, but one time I did. Have you ever seen those things?
0: Oh, yeah. I've not seen it in person, but I've watched the videos. It's like, my God, how do they do that? Jeez.
1: Oh, I have no idea. And he's not a big guy. I mean, you'd expect to see like a sumo wrestler.
0: No.
1: You know? He's a scrawny little punk. You blow on him, he'd fall over. Where the hell does he put it all?
0: I don't know. He somehow stretches his esophagus in his stomach. I don't know.
1: Wow, that's just nuts. Yeah. Okay, thanks.
0: I appreciate the call. 775-5559. You're with Mark. Go ahead, please.
2: Okay, Mark, here's a fun fact. I guarantee you, every year, there's some drunken redneck that's going to grab a firecracker and say, hey, watch this, and he will end up in the emergency room.
0: Yeah.
2: So that's a fun fact.
0: And that is the truth. And I was almost one of those. I found out that if you put an M80 in a glass bottle, bad things happen.
2: Well, yeah, I bet it was a beer bottle. I bet there was alcohol involved.
0: Wow, I will never admit to having drank in excess in my entire life. No. So, yeah.
2: Oh. All right. Okay. Well, usually there alcohol is involved.
0: Yeah.
2: When
0: yeah.
2: that happens. All right.
0: Thanks. Thank you. 775-5559. You're with Mark. Go ahead.
3: Yeah. You remember when M80s were actually M80s?
0: Oh, man. Go fishing with those things. Pack them full of mud, drop them off the pier, blow some fish up.
3: Yeah. I don't know if I ever did that, but I always put them in my neighbor's mailboxes.
0: Oh, yeah. They would disintegrate it.
3: Yeah. So anyway. Depressing Dave was pretty funny.
0: What?
3: When did he get funny? When did he get funny?
0: What do you mean when he's always funny?
3: Is he?
0: Yeah, well, I think so.
3: Okay. Yeah. Well, anyway, so my wife's got her family coming over, and I said, how many people are coming?
0: Yeah.
3: And she goes, I don't know. And so you're talking about hot dogs.
0: Right.
3: I don't do hot dogs.
0: Okay.
3: I do bone-in ribeyes.
0: Oh, sure.
3: Yeah. So, you know, I'm going to spend $400 on steaks that might not get eaten.
0: Well,
3: what the hell is going on here?
0: I wouldn't waste that. No.
3: No. No. I'm just saying.
0: Then don't worry.
3: You know, laddies ain't cheap.
0: No, they're not.
3: So I want to know, man. I want to know how many people are coming, but I can't get that out of her. So
0: that's a state secret. You got that?
3: Yeah, got it, man.
0: Yeah.
3: Okay. Right.
0: Yeah. Thanks for the call. Yeah. It's just, I don't know. 775-5559. If you've got a comment or a question, let's see here. Bunch of them popped in. Let me see. What year did Nashville guy win the Nathan's hot dog eating contest? Just curious. I don't know. He's pretty much done everything else. Maybe he did take care of it. When does round two start? Let's see here. According to, again, I don't have a whole lot of detail other than what Ryan has posted on the public side of the page, which says voting through the second, I believe. Six rounds of voting. You can vote in each round, and it looks like vote until 1 p.m. Central on the second. So we're currently in the first round, and the voting will be done tomorrow at 1 o'clock in the afternoon. So round two must start sometime now with the holiday, obviously, the third, fourth, and so forth. I don't know. And with Ryan currently, you know, doing a lot of other things, I don't know that round two, it might be set to automatically take off right away. I don't know how all that works in the background, so I don't want to say anything that'll get me into trouble. But round one ends tomorrow at 1 o'clock, Texter. So I would imagine round two will follow shortly thereafter. But yeah, it's going to be six rounds. So this is going to get involved. So vote today, vote now. You got until 1 o'clock tomorrow. And there are some interesting matchups that, that'll be going, McVille and Netchi, McVille. I get yelled at both ways when I say either or. Arvilla and Reynolds. Well, that kind of makes sense. Hatton and Ardoch. Okay. Newfoundland and Argyle. Warsaw and Annetta. Oaks and Alvarado. So, yeah, they got some great matchups. So go to KNOXradio.com, the Connect tab, contests, and vote in the 2026 Hometown Bracket Challenge, which is live right now. 775-5559, a couple more texts to get to. Let's see here. I was just wasted. I didn't drink to excess. That sounds vaguely familiar. Let's see. Who remembers the real Black Cats? Yeah, Zebras, Cherry Bombs, and the Ultimate Silver Salutes. Yeah, when fireworks could take fingers off without even slowing down. I also found out if you put an M80 in a Christmas tree stand, bad things happen. Just, remember that. Did you just do a Foster Brooks impression? I guess I did unintentionally. Just a little bit. Didn't mean to, but I guess I did. So the main event, Saratoga 4th of July Festival and Fireworks, coming up here, on the 4th of July. So I'll get into some details and talk a little bit about that. Support the local Saratoga Festival and Fireworks. We'll discuss that next on this KNOX Afternoon.
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6: It's Brian Michaels with you. Memory Fireworks Highway 2, just a mile west of the airport. Everybody knows where you're at. I love the Dakota series with me. We got Tracy, the manager here. You showed me a super heavy one. I mean, it takes two people to the multi-shot. That's a nice one.
7: 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Like, they're 218 shots, lasts about 2 minutes. And it takes two people to lift the cakes.
6: Yeah, and they're a set it and forget it. You put it down on grass, you could do it that way. 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It takes two people to run that. Well, to bring it over there, just for why not? And you've got every budget available here, from the very low end to the very high end, too, don't you?
7: That's one thing we really like when people come in. We kind of ask what kind of budget you got to work with. 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
6: You know the good stuff on all the prices, and it's all really good. 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I saw your wife showed me the video of that. That's super cool.
7: Fly up in there. Yeah, I've been working here for 25 years, and my wife's been here just as long. My son's been here since he's been about six, and so we know the fireworks.
6: You know, it should be 4 L's because you're going to love them.
7: Exactly.
6: 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Highway 2, just west of the airport, 1 mile. I'm Brian Michaels. Happy 4th of July.
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0: back to a KNOX afternoon, a 1st of July edition. Apologies for that stutter. Sitting there looking at the board thinking, what song am I going to play next? How come there's nothing? Oh, shoot. Oh, well. Bottom of the hour coming up right around the corner. We'll get our last regular update from the KNOX newsroom and then the second half of the third hour of a KNOX afternoon. I'll go into a little bit of detail about what's coming up for the Grand Forks Saratoma 2026 4th of July celebration, because it's the 250th year, obviously, of independence. So everybody's making things just a little bit bigger. And it's so nice to get together as a city. I know the fireworks display has always been a fun thing down there by South Middle. It's going to be the weather really should be okay. As I mentioned earlier in the forecast section, I think there's a fairly low chance of showers, about 30% showers or storms in that time frame. And I'll update that tomorrow as we get in through the afternoon hours. So I think it's just come on out. And there's lots of things. So I'll get into details about the many things going on. Also, the floating question is if you've got any 4th of July fun facts about the whether it's the signing of the Declaration or some of the background stuff that goes on. I mentioned roughly 150 million hot dogs eaten during in a day during that period of time, the 4th of July, and the little tidbit that Jefferson and Adams were apparently extremely bitter rivals during the penning of the Declaration of Independence, but much later became close friends, and they both passed away on the 50th anniversary of the adoption of the Declaration of Independence. A lot of little fun tidbits. If you know one of those, love to hear about it as we go through this second half of the third hour of a KNOX afternoon. Mark Ewens, it is 5:30. Time to get the last update out of the KNOX newsroom. Here's Jennifer Leverins.
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2: Sunny, breezy, and warm today. We'll see a high in the mid-80s. Your KNOX five-day forecast follows the news. Good afternoon. Here are your latest stories. The city of Grand Forks will conduct citywide mosquito spraying tonight between 9 and midnight. Spray trucks travel 10 to 15 miles an hour and are marked with flashing yellow lights. Spraying requires winds of 10 miles per hour or less, so operations could be suspended if conditions don't cooperate. More information is available at the City of Grand Forks website. The University of North Dakota extending athletic director Bill Chaves' contract with a 3-year contract through June 2029. Effective today, he'll have a base salary of just under $262,000. Chaves has led the department since 2018 and recently oversaw major facility improvements. Governor Kelly Armstrong declaring a statewide disaster for severe storms that hit North Dakota in early June, which caused more than $4.5 million in damage from hail, tornadoes, and winds nearing 100 miles an hour. The declaration is a step toward seeking federal disaster assistance. And Governor Armstrong welcoming President Donald Trump to Medora today for the opening of the Theodore Roosevelt Presidential Library, launching America 250 celebrations ahead of the 4th of July holiday. This look at news is brought to you by Radium. I'm Jennifer Leverins, KNOX News.
0: Our next update from the KNOX newsroom comes tomorrow morning at 6:02 with Alex Carminati. During a part of the morning show with Brian Michaels. News the top, the bottom, and when it breaks on News Radio 1310 KNOX. And at 32 minutes past 5 o'clock, it is time now for the KNOX CL Linfoot 5-day forecast. Mostly sunny through the rest of the afternoon. Kind of warm at 86 is the expected high. Westerlies to 25. Fair skies and 59 tonight. Westerlies under 10. Fairly sunny and a late day storm. 86 on Thursday. Friday, isolated storms, a high of 87. Independence Day, a few storms and 84. Sunday, dry and 89. Keep an umbrella handy, although it doesn't look like a washout at any given time. It is still early July. We're in the peak of the thunderstorm season. Weather throughout the hour, my forecast, severe weather information. 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Second half of the third hour of a KNOX afternoon, some details on the big celebration coming up here in just a couple of days. And kind of a big, it's a big family thing, too. And it's been going on for quite a few years. And what I'm talking about is the Grand Forks Sertoma 4th of July. We'll talk about that. Lots of things going on. You want to be a part of it. On this KNOX afternoon, Mark Ewens, I've got a market close we'll bring to you and then continue the show after that.
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2: We're going to hold the green to the screen on the day. You're listening to the American Ag Network. Good afternoon. I'm Susan Littlefield. Corn closed just a penny off the high of the day. As suspected, the Trump administration announced today the U.S. will not renew the USMCA. The trade deal is a current form will expire on 2036 unless a member country formally withdraws or a new deal is put into place. In EIA's weekly data update, U.S. ethanol production increased by 27,000 barrels per day from last week to 1.117 million barrels per day. Beans followed on yesterday's action with a continued higher number. Estimates are for this crush report to look at it, realized crush could be 5.5% more than last year. Stocks would be at least 5-month low if realized. Indonesia's new biofuel blending mandate goes into effect today, moving the biodiesel blend rate to 50%. Well, wheat had a relatively strong day with closing off of the highs. USDA's Secretary Rollins announced USDA is making a $500 million investment into domestic fertilizer production, saying the money will go to expand and update current facilities while building on new ones. In Argentina, weather has dried out for this week, but rains are back in the forecast in the 6 to 10 day outlook. Cattle lower in the front month, but stayed green on the deferred contracts. The USDA screwworm dashboard shows two more reported cases in Texas in the last couple of days, bringing that total to 29 cases. As the USDA plugs some light cash trade in, the weighted average sitting at 259.19, 3 cents lower than last week. Hogs were up to the start when made a swift move down by mid-morning as ASF continues to plague the Philippines. The country's Bureau of Animal Industry is pushing for live vaccines to be more commercially available after government testing recorded a 90% efficiency rate. We'll come back to look at some closing Wednesday numbers. This is the American Ag Network.
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2: September corn 6 to the plus, 422 and 3 quarters. December 442 and a quarter, up 6 and a quarter. August beans 1133 and a quarter, up 9. And November 1149 and a quarter, that is 5 and a half higher. Soybean meal for August, 305.30, up 140. Oil August, 66.69, down 24. Chicago wheat, September, $6, up 10 and 3 quarters. Kansas City, September, 6.35, up 9 and 3 quarters. Is Minneapolis, September, 6.19 and a quarter, up 12. August live cattle down 60, 241.82. October, 236.72, up 7. August feeders, 364.15, down 45. September, down 35, 362.17. Lean hogs for July, 93.35, down 97. August, 97.05, down 115. Class 3 milk for July, 15.49, down 3. August, 16.10, down 24. 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That's work.
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1: As long as Mark is right half the time, he gets paid. And remember, he can be wrong with little or no advance warning. It's a Mark Ewan's afternoon on KNOX.

0: Welcome back to a Wednesday edition of A Can of Wex Afternoon, July the 1st. Mark Ewens, happy to be with you on this. You know what? It's 83 degrees outside, but it's not that humid. I forgot to look and see what the dew point temperature, the true measure of atmospheric pressure, is. Only 61 degrees. So, and there's a lovely breeze out of the west at 23 miles an hour. So get out and go for a walk. Speaking of walks, a part of the upcoming festivities, the Sertoma 4th of July Festival and Fireworks, the Greater Grand Forks Sertoma Club throwing its massive annual event on Independence Day. It's a full day of a lot of free family entertainment, food, trucks, and activities. 11 a.m. children's bike parade lineup and kickoff. From noon to 6 p.m., there'll be live music. There's inflatables, mini golf, arts and crafts, a free watermelon feed around 3 o'clock. And all manner of lawn games, and of course the coup de grace, as it were, at 10:30 p.m. scheduled, the fireworks display. They'll be firing that off down there at the launch site near South Middle School. And, you know, top viewing spots include the fields all around the school, the Shields Sports Complex, Ryan Park. And if you know somebody that lives in the apartments around that area, getting an invite to watch the fireworks display there, I am told, is pretty good. Also, for you runners, I've never been a runner. The Firecracker 5 and 10K Run Walk, you know, if you want to earn your holiday barbecue calories, the All True Family YMCA hosts its annual Firecracker Run on Saturday morning. Saturday, July the 4th at 8 a.m. It starts downtown just west of the Sorley by the town square. And, of course, it takes runners on a scenic loop along the paved paths of the Greater Grand Forks Greenway right next to the river. And there's free kiddie run for the little ones as well. All this information is available online, so check it out. Come on out. I mean, that's the beauty of living in the Forks. There's all kinds of things to do. People say, there's nothing to do in your town. Well, you've got to look for it sometimes, because that's the one thing that a lot of smaller entities don't do is necessarily advertise as well. Some do a really good job, some not so much. A text to 775-5559. Any idea who pays for all the fireworks at Sertoma Club show? Is it from donation or municipal funds? I don't know. I would be willing to bet that somebody has an answer, but I surely don't. Probably donations is a guess. That's a pure swag. So if anybody knows where the fireworks funding for the fireworks show at Sertoma Club comes from, it could be from dues. It could be donations. I have no idea. I personally, and once again, Texter, I know nothing. I would be surprised if municipal funds were a part of it, or maybe I wouldn't be surprised. I don't know how that works. So it is the 4th of July weekend. As we wrap up today's show, the final question of the day: what is the one thing about the 4th of July, aside from, you know, the patriotic side? Obviously, for me, former military, I'm very grateful for the things that we have in this country, for all of the flaws, for all of the warts, for everything that is in challenge, the things we debate about, especially the political arena in this country. I am beyond thankful to live in America. I've had the great blessing to travel to some other parts of the world, not many, but a few. And yeah, they've got freedoms there too. Yes, they do. They've got some beautiful scenery. Yes, they do. They've got some lovely things. But there is just something about America where being here just seems to be so different than other places. There's a different feel. Now, I know part of that is an American in Europe is going to have a different feel, but there's just something about it. So what, as we wrap up today's show, what perhaps is the one thing that you are the most thankful for? Being fortunate enough, you know, a matter of the genetic roll of the dice to have been born in America. 775-5559, you're with Mark. Go ahead, please.
1: Hi, Mark. I'm just thankful for our nation, but every 4th of July, and I think almost ever since 1976, I try to think about the men who signed their name to that document, because in reality, that was a death warrant, their own death warrant they were signing. Mm. If things went sideways, every single one of those signatures, every single man behind those signatures would have been hung. for treason against the crown.
0: Yep.
1: And that's something that I think about. I try to remember that every 4th of July, how much it meant for those men. And if it wouldn't have been for the French, maybe we would have lost it. You know, the French kind of came and pulled their fat out of the fire there towards the end.
0: Oh, yeah.
1: We got a lot of help. Got a lot of help from them. We don't get much help from them anymore. But, yeah. So, anyway, thank you.
0: No, thank you. That's a great point. No, he's absolutely right. All 56 signers of the Declaration would have been considered felons guilty of high treason, which at that time, high treason earned you a swing at the end of a rope. No doubt about it. That was a high treason against the British crown. He's absolutely right. Think about that. How many of us in the listening audience, and I include myself in the conversation, how many of us are willing to do something that we know would end up taking our, would result in our death if it didn't work out the way that we thought it was supposed to work out in the good of the nation? It is interesting, yeah, because the signing of the Declaration was legally an act of treason against the British crown. Yeah, and they hung people for that. So, what, you know, thankful to be in America. What's your thoughts at 775-5559? What's the one thing, you know, that we can speak of our government the way that a lot of people speak of our government and not have somebody show up at that door? Now, you know, threats against high officials obviously may get you a visit from Secret Service or something, and if you're just a cranky somebody, they may let you go. But we pretty much have a freedom of speech that is, for the most part, at least unencumbered, or so goes the theory. 775-5559. Sounds like the texter who asked who pays for the fireworks hates America. Oh, I don't know. I think it's kind of a legitimate question. I didn't get the impression that they hate America, but it would be some folks maybe don't want to have celebrations paid for by the state or the city, that they want it all to be essentially handled by the citizenry, by the individuals that are putting it on. Something not separation of church and state, but using state tax money for something like that. I mean, I have no problems with if the city wanted to put on a fireworks display and use my tax money personally. I wouldn't care. But there are people that really do care about that. 775-5559. It would be interesting to know if John Hancock signed his name that's large without a belly full of rum. That liquid courage. Yeah, I am told that several of the original signers may have had a problem with the adult beverage. Apparently that flowed quite readily for a lot of them. Oh, man. I don't know, just to have been around that time and actually, if I had a chance, Ben Franklin is the one individual I'd like to have gotten to know. You know, aside from his contributions to the sciences, I just get the feeling from the stories I've read about Ben Franklin that he was actually kind of a card. He just liked having a really good time. He enjoyed life. He lived and he was large, living large. 775-5559. I was looking to donate if that's why they need. Ah, okay. I say, well, I'll tell you what, Texter, you could reach out and talk to Saratoma and ask them if they're accepting funds to do the 4th of July thing. Yeah. So you see that my immediate, it's interesting. And Texter, to the other Texter, nothing against you per se, but, and I guess it's because of my good old Irish Catholic mother is still living inside my brain rent free, is I initially always think the best of people. I know that's kind of naive in today's world, but my mother always told me people have the best intentions at heart. Not always. I understand that. I'm not that foolish. But the texter that asked the question, I thought, well, you know what? And he or she just responded, yeah, looking to see if they need money. I think personally, give a contact Saratoma. They'll tell you. I'm sure they'd be happy to take donations because it's got to be expensive. I mean, I heard on the way home yesterday listening to John talk about fireworks. And I mean, I knew that fireworks in and themselves were relatively complex and expensive. But yeah, there's a lot that goes into putting on those displays. I have no idea what something like the Saratoma Club's 4th of July fireworks display is going to be, money-wise. 775-5559, something you're thankful for as we put a bow on today's show, Living in America. Just something that comes to mind. Just curious if anybody has something they'd like to say here as we wrap up today's show. I always appreciate the commentary that y'all give me too. I don't expect to always be on the right side of the discussion. And when I make a mistake, I'm glad that you bring it to my attention or that you challenge me so that I don't get ahead of myself, because the last thing I want to do is be bloviating BS, because I do that as my forecasting side of the house. Okay, I've got actually two more segues to take before I wrap up today's show. So I'm going to go ahead and do one now. And then as we come back, we'll finish up the conversation on this, the 4th of July holiday weekend coming up on this KNOX afternoon. Mark Ewens, thankful to be here.
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1: 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Hey, there's an app for that. Thank you for being here with me today on this Wednesday, the 1st of July, a KNOX afternoon. A text to 775-5559 says, here's just a sample. There's more. Five signers were captured by the British as traitors and tortured before they died. 12 had their homes ransacked and burned. 2 lost their sons in the Revolutionary Army. Another had 2 sons captured. 9 of the 56 fought and died from wounds or the hardships of the Revolutionary War. So as we go into this, the 4th of July weekend, and I think of the people that have come before us to give us the freedoms that we have to be able to say the things that we say to each other about our government and the life that we have. A lot of what, the way I view it, a lot of what we have are kind of luxury problems. Yes, I know there are some serious issues with the country. I've got that. I'm not that naive by any stretch. But when you look around and you see how things are in this nation, I would be as bold as to even say, and this is from experience, that a lot of the problems we have in our nation are of our own making. And I mean personally, if you think life is going to suck, life is going to suck. If you think things are bad, life's going to be tough for you and you're not going to be happy. Attitude is truly a large part of it. Are there injustices? Of course there are. Are there things that could be better? Certainly. You know, to form a more perfect union. I mean, they understood that they're dealing with humans. When they put pen to paper and they wrote the Declaration of Independence, everything that went along with it, they understood that they were taking human beings, imperfect human beings who were going to make poor choices and do stupid things. And they were handing over that future to a group of very frail people that were going to fight one another, that were going to not like one another, and were going to do harm to each other simply because. So I think it's a pretty amazing experiment that we've been living. And we're not free. Here we are, 250 years down the road, and we want people from within that wish to destroy our country. We've got politicians now that are coming up the line, and we'll talk about tomorrow. We'll talk about the socialist Democrats who are very openly saying they essentially want to rewrite America and totally reform it into something completely different. So we'll talk about that tomorrow in a little more detail, because we've got people that are now on the other side of the aisle saying, yep, America has to change. It's too rotten to the core. It needs to be burned down and brought back up. They're not in the least bit afraid to say what they think they should do. The last sentence of the Declaration of Independence, and for the support of this declaration with a firm reliance on the protection of divine providence, we mutually pledge to each other our lives, our fortunes, and our sacred honor. Yeah, those are powerful words. You don't hear a lot of that in public today. And I think everybody that goes into public office should have that basically memorized to be able to repeat it as a part of their vow to be in our country and to have the privilege to lead. And we forget sometimes politicians are supposed to be our servants. And yet in more and more cases, a lot of politicians seem to become our masters. So who knows? Maybe we'll have another revolution in the not so distant future. But there are people who certainly want to turn the country upside down. Grand Forks Welding and Machine, the challenge is out there, the hometown bracket challenge. Go to KNOXradio.com, find it, vote for your hometown bracket, and vote for your hometown favorite. This has been a KNOX afternoon. Mark Ewan, so very glad to be with you. ABC News coming up in just a few minutes, and then the regular programming. Talk to you tomorrow.
2: 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We are at Memory Fireworks Highway 2 in just west of the airport here. 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
8: ABC News, I'm Michelle Franz. In a dangerous heat dome locked over much of the country this week, workers like Mel McCullins at Jack's Car Wash in Southfield, Michigan, struggled to stay cool with temperatures soaring into the triple digits.
9: I used my towel. Spraying myself, very, very extreme heat, very, very hot.
8: Real field temperatures now targeting the East Coast in the triple digits. Philadelphia and New York opening up cooling centers and urging residents and tourists to take precautions as they celebrate the 4th of July festivities. A stunt at the Empire State Building today began with a couple scaling the Empire Spire, where they flew a banner before climbing down, where a proposal took place on a platform. It ended with the daredevils being taken into custody. They're now facing charges. In Venezuela, search and rescue teams continue to search for survivors 1 week after the double earthquake struck. A three-year-old trapped for 6 days, pulled from the rubble. The death toll has risen to more than 2,200. This is ABC News. In Ohio, east of Cincinnati, authorities say 16 children were removed from a home after living in squalor. Police describing those conditions as the worst that they have ever seen. Some of the children had to be hospitalized, authorities say, and were hidden from neighbors. Vinton County Prosecutor William Archer announced the charges against four adult family members.
10: The four defendants were arraigned on 16 counts of second-degree felony child endangering.
8: Authorities say the defendants were ordered to have no contact with the victims or with one another. Excitement is building in New York City for Taylor Swift and Travis Kelce's possible reported wedding-themed events. A law enforcement official briefed on security plans tells the Associated Press the couple will have their wedding at Madison Square Garden Friday night. I'm Michelle Franzen, ABC News.
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18: Here's your News Talk 1310 KNOX forecast. Mainly clear tonight with a low of 59. West winds 5 to 10 miles an hour. Tomorrow, 86. Overcast tomorrow night. Chance of thunderstorms. Lows dip down to about 62. Temps a bit above average Friday and Saturday, with highs from the mid-80s to the upper 80s. Storms possible both days. I'm meteorologist Megan Mulford on News Talk 1310 KNOX. Right now, 82. Something.

0: Welcome back to the Ramsey Show in the Fairwinds Credit Union Studio. I'm Dave Ramsey, your host. Rachel Cruz, Ramsey personality. My daughter is my co-host today. Johannes is calling us from Australia. Hey, Johannes, what's up?
1: Hello there, Dave. Not much yourself.
0: Better than I deserve, sir. How can we help?
1: That's great. Dave, I have a basic question here for you. I'm a carpenter apprentice, and I have me and my wife have a yearly income of $71,000 and $71,500. Mm-hmm. We are struggling to make ends meet at this stage, and we've been over the last 12 months we've been dipping into our savings just to try and stay afloat. One of my concerns is involving car insurance that I have for my ute and if I invested prematurely.
0: Mm-hmm. Okay. So do you have debt?
1: Well, yesterday morning when I called first, I thought no. And then after thinking about it, I do. I have a step pay account with Cornwealth, which is a small credit card. It has about $400 on it. I mainly use it for fuel. And the only reason I opened it up is to pay an electricity bill. And then I have a personal loan from my dad of $3,000. And then I got a month-to-month phone plan paying my wife's phone.
0: Yeah, that's not. That's just your utilities. Okay. All right. And so $72,000 coming in. So $6,000 a month. And how much is your rent or your mortgage?
1: We are renting. It's $440 a week, sir.
0: So $1,800 a month. Does that sound right?
1: Correct. That's correct.
0: Okay. And what is, I don't know the tax rates and so forth in Australia. Out of $72,000 a year, how much do you get taxed?
1: So that's the net income.
0: That's net of tax.
1: Slightly on the, that's net.
0: Oh, yes. Good. Okay. All right. So we've got $6,000 a month to operate from. We've got about $2,000 going out in rent. Actually, it leaves us $4,000, mm-hmm, to do everything else with. Does that sound correct?
1: Yes, sir.
0: Okay.
2: Where would you say it's going? Is there one big expense, or is it a bunch of little things?
1: For the majority, it's a bunch of little things. The biggest expenses here is obviously groceries, which counting up the average groceries we spent the last few months on a month-to-month basis is about $1,700. That because we got two kids as well as three pets, so nappies and baby wipes and stuff like that, mm-hmm, can get quite pricey here. And then for work, because I have to travel out of town quite often, I've been spending a minimum of $150 a week on fuel. Mm-hmm. And then utilities are the other big one. It's about $600 every 3 months for power, and about $200 every 3 months for water. So that's $800.
0: So what has changed dramatically in the last year that put the pinch on?
1: So we were living in Stanthorpe, a small country town, and we moved about 13 months ago. We moved to a bigger city, which for my job, which increased the rent and just about everything else, to be honest.
0: Yeah, cost of living is higher there than it is out in the country. Yeah, that makes sense.
2: Does your income go up for the move?
1: It did, but my wife isn't currently working. She's a stay-at-home mom. She's got a bunch of undiagnosed medical issues that we're trying to sort out.
0: Was she working in the other place?
1: No, sir. So
0: that didn't change.

0: were better off before the move.
1: I was, definitely. Unfortunately, that's not really an option for us at this stage.
0: Because of your job?
1: Yes, sir, because of my job.
0: Okay.
1: I'm doing a carpenter apprenticeship, which is a 4-year based job.
0: How far into the 4 years are you?
1: I'm in just over a year now, sir.
0: Okay.
2: So you got 3 more years of that. And then what does life look like after that?
1: Well, life after that, I'll obviously be qualified, and I want to get a few more building certificates behind my name so I can eventually grow up, eventually move on in my career.
2: Okay.
0: But after three years, does your income jump?
1: Yeah, after I finished my apprenticeship, yes, it jumped.
2: To what?
1: About 25 to 30 a year net.
2: Okay. So you almost, it's like you guys have 3 years of this way of life.
1: Yes, sir. Yes.
2: Yeah,
1: yes, right.
2: You're good. Which is a good thing because at least you have an end date that you're like, okay.
0: Hang on.
2: The 1700, if we can cut that to 1300, like, right, if you can just find these small cuts, then it's going to strain you guys. It's not going to be fun.
0: Yeah, maybe even rent something cheaper than what you are. I don't know.
1: Yeah.
0: Anything you can do to get closer to balance. Nothing you're describing, your current situation is a difficult situation to prosper in, but it is an okay situation to hang out in until we finish the apprenticeship. It's like we're saying, you know, in the States, we'd say you're in college for 3 years more. And when you get out of college, well, then your income goes up. Now we go into prosperity mode.
2: Mm-hmm.
0: But right now, you're just paying a price to go win with this apprenticeship. But I think I'm going to look around and go, you know, finish up her diagnosis so that you can figure out what she's struggling with and then what opportunities she's got to create some kind of income that might be better than the state income. That's probably not hard to do.
2: And what she's making.
0: Once she's got some health, her health back. And then anything you're allowed to do while in the apprenticeship as a side hustle, I'd be picking up.
2: Mm-hmm.
0: And anything I can do to cut my expenses, like rent and other things, I'm going to do that. But if you don't do much, if you don't have much progress, as long as you don't go backwards.
2: Yes, the dipping into savings is where I would say make it a goal to don't do that,
0: yeah.
2: Right? From an income expenses. And it's just for 3 years, right? For 3 years, this is what this has to look like. And then, oh my gosh, it opens up. 30 grand changes your life.
0: It sure does.

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0: Nick is with us in New York. Hi, Nick. How are you?
1: Hi, guys. Thanks in advance for your help.
0: Sure. What's up?
1: Okay, so here's my problem. My wife, she's been to a number of different dentists, and it's been an evolving problem. Not evolving. She's been getting the same diagnosis for a number of years, but we haven't really known what to do about it. They're basically, we've seen a few dentists that have all said the same thing. She needs to have like a total mouth reconstruction, and it's phenomenally expensive. We don't have dental insurance. It's out of pocket. The quotes are from like $70,000 to $150,000. That we would either, I mean, I don't know what to do about it. I don't know. I mean, technically, I could take money out of my retirement and pay for it. We do have quite a big emergency fund that could probably pay for it, but that leaves us like wiped out then. My sort of preference is to figure out a way to pay it incrementally, like, you know, $20,000 a year or something like that. But I don't know. I just don't know how to go about it. Or I'm not really sure. You know, my inclination would be to get a bunch of credit cards.
0: Dump how much is in your emergency like fund?
1: Like $80,000.
0: Okay. All right.
1: So I think
2: how urgent is the surgery?
0: What is the? I mean, that's obviously tremendously painful thing.
1: It's going to be awful.
0: No, I mean currently she's in pain, right?
1: Well, yeah. I mean, like basically her bite has collapsed, so her teeth hit each other, and the enamel wears away, so she gets a lot of cavities. Her teeth are all loose from sort of hitting each other incorrectly.
2: Oh gosh.
1: So it's not fun,
2: no.
1: But she can't bear the idea of spending all this money on that's out of pocket. I want her to get it done because I want her to be happy and healthy. But I also
0: what is your household income?
1: Amount of money. She doesn't work, and I'm a freelancer, and it varies. It varies from about $140,000 to $200,000 a year. So I mean, theoretically, we could tighten the belt and probably pay for it this year. But that would be really.
2: Could you cash flow some of it and take some out of the emergency fund?
0: Yeah.
1: Yeah. Well, I could pay for the whole thing out of the emergency fund, but then that puts the emergency fund to zero, which I understand is the point of the emergency fund. But
2: or cash flow some of it and take it down to $20,000, right? Cash flow the rest of the surgery.
0: Okay. So I'm when I run into something like this, the biggest problem is that I feel like I don't know what's going on, and I've got to figure out enough of what's going on to make a wise decision. Okay.
1: Right.
0: And so far you've gotten this wide variety of, solutions, from 70 to 150,000, right?
1: Right.
0: And, so that alone, if I'm in your shoes, that throws up red flags for me, and I says, okay, I've got to understand what the difference in 70 and 150,000 is. Why is that there? Is it because the dentist is, you know, one of them is a Bentley salesman and one of them is a Chevrolet salesman? Why is that? Because that's true in dentistry. There's a wide variety of the way people approach things, the techniques that they use, the machinery that they have, the equipment that they have, how much they think of themselves, how much practice management has gone into jacking you up, and it's all over the place in the world.
1: And who their clients are.
0: Yeah, exactly. So I'm going to, I mean, on something like this, you know, it could be that she goes to Kansas City to get the work done instead of New York City.
1: That's what I was advocating, trying to find
2: a
1: cheaper dentist in a smaller market.
0: And it's not cheaper in quality. But it's just someone that has a more commonsensical approach to this.
2: Clientele than New York City. You know what I mean?
0: Because this is a big enough thing that it's worth a few plane tickets and a few hotel stays. If you saved $100,000.
2: Have y'all looked at that, Nick, as an option? Did you price out other areas of the country?
1: I have. I mean, I haven't taken it to like going to Des Moines yet, but like I have, you know, like I've looked in a bunch of different places, and one of the cheaper ones we found is in Florida near Miami.
0: Okay. Mm-hmm.
1: That's the $70,000 option.
0: Okay. I want to know why it's cheaper, and I want to learn enough about this to do this. So, you know, like one of my buddies, about 2 years ago was diagnosed with cancer, and, the good news is he's doing great, but he didn't know anything about cancer, and now he's a good gum cancer expert. Right. You know, because he's just studied it because he had to stay alive, you know, and to understand the treatment options and the protocols and the prognosis. Mm-hmm. And when someone says stage two or three, what do they really mean? And we hear all mm-hmm. that stuff, but you suddenly matters when it's you. Like, you know, the definition of major surgery is surgery on me. You know, that's that right? And so this is all of a sudden it matters. So I'm going to learn a lot more. And I'm going to do that because I want to gather enough information to make an intelligent decision and also to not get screwed over by an industry that doesn't mind overcharging.
1: Right.
0: And the dental industry has a component to it. Not everyone, right. But there are members of it that don't mind overcharging.
1: Right.
0: And so I'm going to learn about all of that. And hey, you know what? I'm going to put you on hold. I have been endorsing a dental operation in Dallas, Texas, just outside Dallas, Texas, in Granbury Dental, for almost 20 years on a local Dallas radio station endorsement. And I know those guys, and I'm going to put you on hold, and we're going to connect you with them and just let them teach you and let them put in a bid, God help us, if that's what we want to call it, right?
2: Or at least let them give you advice as like a third party.
0: I do trust those guys. Mm-hmm. I've known them a long time.
1: Right.
0: And if I had to do something like that, that'd be one of the people I would talk to. Anyway, so
1: okay.
0: I just made a national ad out of a local. But anyway, hang on and we'll get you set up with that. So I want to learn because until I understand enough of the basic components of this, I am cynical and I worry about getting screwed.
1: Me too.
0: Once you get that settled, you write the check out of the emergency fund.
2: But Nick, use the emergency fund.
0: And you get your wife's health back.
1: Okay.
2: Yep. And then you guys build it back up.
1: And then just build it back.
2: Well, yeah, because $80,000 may be too much anyway. So you guys can always go to three to 4 months. Do you know what I mean? It won't take you forever to build it back.
0: But even if you use 70 of the 80, if that ends up being where you are and you're down to 10 and you rebuild and your wife's got her health back and this whole mm-hmm. thing is in the rearview mirror.
2: It's worth it.
0: That's how I would do it.
1: Okay. All right. That's very helpful.
0: But I'm not doing it except in the context of all the other stuff we said for the last 5 minutes. Okay.
2: Yeah.
0: In other words, I know what's going on. And so, I don't have any doubt this lady has issues. Okay. Because she's had multiple people look at it, but I have had customers over the years that said, you know, the doctor told me if I didn't have this $20,000 dental surgery, that I wasn't going to have my teeth. And then they go to three other doctors and they go, no.
2: You're fine. Totally. And she's obviously gotten multiple opinions over enough course of time.
0: That's the first thing is you start to get enough other people looking at it to call BS on the others, you mm-hmm. know. So, but, that's true in anything. Whether, you know, if I'm dealing with a legal matter, I'm not going to just accept one lawyer that says you're screwed. I'm like, no, I think I'm not.
2: I think you're not my lawyer. But that's a part of life, a big decision making anyways.
0: Gather information.
2: Multiple options. When you're shopping for a house, have multiple ones that you're looking at. Car shopping, go drive multiple before you buy. You know what I mean? Like that's a wisdom play anyways. And especially something this high dollar with health attached to it. Yeah, you definitely want to make sure that someone's not just outpricing you because they're in Manhattan and they can. Because mm-hmm. if they can, they're doing it, you know. But if you can find something else, well worth it. Well, I hope it goes well, Nick,
0: one
2: for you guys.
0: One airline ticket save you $20,000.
2: Yeah, and I hope that, her health and all of that, I hope it stores up. Because that has to be not a fun thing to live with on a daily basis. So.
0: I have the pain tolerance of nothing. I've been in intensive care. A little baby girl, yeah.

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3: 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And I was like, I'm sorry. 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A Mariah act.
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1: Venezuela had some earthquakes. They had a 7.5 and a 7.1, very devastating. A lot of people have perished, a lot of people injured, property damaged, as you know. I'm sure you've seen the images. Also, I don't think related, but it's odd. Southern Illinois had a 3.5 magnitude earthquake on, it looks like it was on Monday morning. And no damage has been reported. North Dakota has gotten tremors, but we're safe on the earthquake front. Oh, sure, we'll get a snowstorm, a thunderstorm, a tornado, but earthquakes and landslides, avalanches, we're in the clear.
0: City

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1: We are talking about a special day for social media. 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
0: And Sertoma Club of Greater Grand Forks has the festival and fireworks. 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
1: Welcome to your Wednesday night. We are here smack dab in the middle of the week, keeping you company, playing your favorite love songs and sharing stories and helping you get the kids into the tub and try to get them into bed at a decent hour, though it never works in the summertime. 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